0: who never saw it coming.
1: The fires are bad in the Pacific Northwest. They've burned 600 structures. They've forced the evacuation of 60,000 people around Spokane, and they're not controlled. 390 square miles have burned. It's about the size of San Antonio. 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
1: The biggest movie this weekend came this close to scoring the biggest opening box office ever.
4: Spider-Man has to do the hard thing, even if it breaks Peter Parker's heart.
5: Spider-Man Brand New Day made box office history in its first weekend in theaters. The Sony-released superhero movie became the second biggest North American opening ever, with $355 million in ticket sales, say studio estimates Sunday. Spidey made $572 million internationally.
6: Help me go home.
5: Christopher Nolan's The Odyssey slid to second in its third weekend in theaters with 51 million. Toy Story 5 was third with 6.3 million. Minions and Monsters fourth, Moana fifth.
1: ABC's Chuck Sievertson in Ohio.
7: I have never abused our daughter.
1: Representative Max Miller responding to Ohio Senator Bernie Moreno, his former father-in-law, who says Miller is violent, mentally unfit, and should resign now. Miller says his ex is exaggerating to maintain child custody. ABC's Alex Perchet.
8: The timing of this war of words is setting off a debate for Republicans because Democrats are eyeing Miller's seat as a possible target. He won that district 2 years ago with just over 51% of the vote.
1: A second woman also accuses the congressman of being physically abusive, former Trump press secretary Stephanie Grisham. Flight attendants have struck WestJet, Canada's second largest airline, canceling flights for a 250,000 travelers this weekend. A key issue, how they're paid for duties on the ground. Wayne Cabot, ABC News.
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0: Normal is broke and common sense is weird. So we're here to help you transform your life. From the Ramsey Network in the Fairwinds Credit Union Studio, this is The Ramsey Show. And I am Rachel Cruz, hosting this hour with my good friend and co-host of Smart Money Happy Hour, George Camel. And so we're here to answer your questions about life and money. So give us a call at 888-825-5225. Up first, we have May in Oklahoma City. Hi, May. Welcome to the show.
1: Hello. Thanks.
0: Yes, absolutely. How can we help today?
1: So I'm getting a little bit of conflicting advice. A couple years ago, me and my husband set up like a set kind of budget plan, and our goal was to pay down our mortgage, you know, as quick as we can as part of that. We don't have any other debt, and we've been paying basically double payments on our mortgage. So instead of $1,500 a month, $3,000 a month for the last 2 years.
2: Awesome.
1: And I have $195,000 left on my mortgage with no other debt. But last year when I went back to work full time, we met with a financial advisor because with both of our combined incomes, we didn't like qualify for a Roth. And I finally had a 401k to contribute to. And he was looking at my savings and the amount of retirement we had already saved up at age 45, where we are now. And he was like, your interest rate is 2.9%. You shouldn't be making payments on your mortgage extra. You should be putting that towards your retirement because in the long term, you're going to make like 8% or more off of that by the time you retire. And that's more important at this time in life. So I was just wondering which is correct. Like, should I be putting money towards my mortgage extra or should I be focusing on retirement and like more savings for my kids, like their 529s and stuff like that.
0: Says every financial advisors out
2: That's
0: there.
2: That's the hard part. They're not terrible people. This person sounds like a level-headed person who's just doing math. And as you know, money is way more than math. It's about your peace, your options, your margin, and paying off your house leads you towards freedom. Now, investing can lead you toward a different kind of freedom. That's also true, but they have a vested interest in you giving them more money because that's how they make money. Do you understand?
1: Right. Yeah, they are the investment.
2: Yeah, so their judgment is
1: like,
2: clouded.
1: This might be a little sus.
0: Yeah, and
1: I mean,
0: I'll say this too, from a mathematical perspective, yes, you're going to make more in the market if the returns are 11, 12%, right, than paying off a 2% debt. Like, the math of it makes sense. Just like when you have debt, a lot of people want to pay off the highest interest rate first because mathematically that's all correct. But what George was saying is so true. I'm like, what we have found is that money is so much more than math. I mean, we say personal finance is 80% behavior. It's only 20% head knowledge. So your behavior is not factored into his financial calculator, if you will. Your peace of mind, your sleep at night, your autonomy when you own everything, including your home, which is unheard of these days. Like when these things start to play in and you have no debt, you have complete say over everything in your life. There's just something we have found from a psychological, emotional, spiritual perspective. It just changes. And what I tell people all the time, May, is listen, because I get the math argument. I understand it. So I would tell you, pay off your house.
1: Really? 45.
2: Okay. How much do you currently have in investments?
1: $70,000 contributed.
2: Okay, great. And how much are you contributing per month right now across everything, retirement, anything else?
1: Just this year was the first time I maxed out my 401k.
2: I tried to
1: do that like up front at the beginning of the year. Before that, we were like only doing 3%, 6% of our income at the most.
2: So you guys are easily investing $2,000, $3,000, $4,000 a month at this point.
1: Yeah.
2: Okay.
1: Like we tried to basically play a little catch up because I don't know, for some reason we must have missed the memo on like retirement.
2: Welcome to the club. Everybody feels like, man, I wish I knew this sooner. So here's the math. You got 70 grand.
1: Yeah.
2: If you contribute 3 grand for the next 20 years, 45 to 65, at an average 10% rate of return, you'd have $2.8 million.
1: Oh, okay.
2: So I'm just saying if you did nothing else, you just kept doing that. And by the way, once you pay off the mortgage, you can invest $4,000 bucks a month, $5,000 bucks a month.
0: And don't get us wrong,
1: right.
0: We still
1: I was telling the advisor. I was like, I could play catch up after my mortgage is caught up, you know, because I feel like I've been hitting a really good pace with paying it.
0: Yes. But I will tell you, May, when you're looking at the overall baby steps 4, 5, and 6, which is funding 15% of your income into retirement, saving for kids' college, and paying the home off early. Those are all done at the same time. So we're not saying stop everything and just pay off the house. Like, you need to be contributing 15% of your income.
1: Right.
0: Yes, into retirement.
1: Yeah.
0: You need to be putting some away for your kids' college. And then anything extra goes on the house, right? So you don't have to be intense and all this crazy. But the idea of putting nothing extra towards your home and just keeping it.

0: 30-year mortgage for 30 years is wild. And so people that do the baby steps, we find they pay off their homes. It's an average of what, 9 years?
1: It was actually seven.
0: Seven years. Yeah, seven. I'll say 7 to 9.
1: Pretty crazy.
2: I think I'm on track at my rate right now to be done at 9 years.
0: Yes, so. And that's great. So for a financial advisor to be like, oh my, you know, he's just looking at math at that point, completely just focused in on those numbers.
1: They're not listening to your values and your
0: and
1: goals.
0: And what you're wanting to. And that's a good point.
1: Financial advisors work for you.
2: That makes sense.
1: So a lot of people get it twisted and go, well, I just need to do what they say because they're smarter than me. No, they work for you. If you tell them, hey, a value of mine is being completely debt-free. This is a goal of ours to get the house paid off. We also want to make sure that we're okay for retirement. They should be developing a plan that gets you to that goal.
0: Yeah, and I would encourage you, May, to go to RamseySolutions.com and check out SmartVestor Pros, because I know there's some there in Oklahoma City that follow. You know, they're amazing. These people have the heart of a teacher, not the heart of a salesman trying to get more money. So if you wanted just to spread your wings and have some options, SmartVestor Pros, and they're all over the country. They're amazing, amazing when it comes to financial planning.
1: Yeah, but it is hard because you can crunch numbers all day long, but unfortunately numbers, and I'm a numbers guy. I love crunching the numbers, but it doesn't reflect the reality. So when a job loss happens, a health scare, somebody wants to stay home, you want to move. Well, now you've got these golden handcuffs because you have to make these payments. And you don't want to lose this 2.9% rate, so you stay there regardless of what you want to do with your life. That's the part that makes me sad.
0: Yeah, what your gut's telling you is something else, right? And then you're having someone, especially when it comes to financial planning, you know, pushing you another direction, which, I want them to listen to you, May. But this is a question we get all the time. But the truth is freedom, and building wealth and having autonomy over your money, there's nothing like it.

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8: Up next, we have Sarah in San Diego. Hi, Sarah. Welcome to the show.
9: Hi. Thank you for having me.
8: Yes, absolutely. How can we help?
9: I'm calling because my side hustle has turned into kind of a long-term situation, and I'm now wondering if I need to include it into my retirement investments.
8: Oh, very cool. Ooh. What is it? What kind of side hustle?
9: So I'm a speech pathologist, and my full-time is speech therapy, and then I picked up a side gig as speech therapy for a different company.
8: Okay.
2: Nice.
8: How many hours a week are you working?
9: It varies because I'm in home health, so I can choose my own schedule, anywhere between 30 to 40.
8: Okay. That's great. So how much income are you bringing in a year if you include the side hustle?
9: including the side for me and my wife, or just me?
8: Both. Household income.
9: Household income is around $350,000.
8: Oh my gosh! Well done, y'all. Well done. I mean, at this point, yeah, I probably would. I mean, we kind of say any income coming in, but with your main sources of income, you guys are going to be fine if you just invest 15% of just that.
2: That's 52 grand right there.
8: Yeah. So you guys will, you'll be fine either way, but because this has become more significant and you're like, it's going to be probably long-term, I would count that as my income for towards that 15%. Would you, George?
2: Yeah. I mean, it sounds like it's consistent. You're going to continue doing this and you're debt-free with an emergency fund. There's no other sort of goals in front of you.
9: Yeah, that's correct.
2: Okay. If you were like trying to save up for a house or something, I'd say, hey, it's okay to allocate that. If the side hustle exists for this purpose, to save up for this goal, it's okay to allocate it there. But if this is just a part of your regular rhythm, you guys are in baby steps 4, 5, 6, then I would just invest 15% of whatever else comes into your world.
8: Mm-hmm.
2: I don't think you're going to regret it later. If you're too rich later on, you can call me and yell at me. I'm okay with that. No one's taking me up on it.
8: You can blame us.
2: People yell at me for worse things. So, way to go.
9: I know. I have someone to blame.
8: So great. Well, well done, Sarah. That's awesome. The work ethic is there. Those are the questions we want. Well, and the fact she's working 30 to 40 hours. Usually the side hustle comes into play for a lot of people on that baby steps 1 through 3. They're building up that first emergency fund. They're trying to get out of consumer debt or build up a fully funded emergency fund. So we usually see that. But it sounds like the way her life is structured,
2: it's sustainable.
8: It's sustainable.
2: It's not going to like burn her out.
8: Yeah.
2: To do
8: it's not like she, I was going to ask if she's working like 60 hours a week. So I'd be like,
2: and if it went away, you're still okay.
8: Yeah. It's not a big deal.
2: So that's a great place to be.
8: Well done, Sarah. All right. Let's go to Elle in Cleveland, Ohio. Hi, Elle. Welcome to the show.
10: Hi. Thanks for having me.
8: Absolutely. How can we help?
10: Well, I wanted to get your advice on where to allocate my funds. I am taking a new licensing or taking on a new licensing in my career. It doesn't necessarily guarantee an increase in my salary, however, career growth.

0: There are six more modules I need to take, and they're about 850 each, and it's monthly. And then there's a review after that that's 1500.
1: Okay.
0: I currently have 18,000 to pay off in credit card debt and a mortgage, about 180,000 due on the house.
1: Okay.
0: So as a single mother, few kids, you know, just mm-hmm. wanted to know where what do I do? Do I slow it down? Do I hold off on this until I'm in a better position?
1: How soon will this advance your career? Like how when do you have to, because you said it's not an immediate raise financially.
0: Well, financially, no, but at the same time, it is part of a part of the deal of this position that I took about a, you know, couple years ago. So
1: this it's required.
0: One of the goals for me to obtain this. Yes.
1: Okay.
2: Mm-hmm. And they're not going to pay for it?
0: Well, I get reimbursed after I pass the final exam up to $5,000, which doesn't be, I will still be short a couple thousand dollars.
2: Yeah. I mean, you said it's 850. You got six more plus 1500 for the exam, right?
0: Yep. Mm-hmm.
2: Okay. So that's 5,100 bucks for the classes and an extra 1500. So basically you're just paying for the exam when you think about it that way. So in that regard, it's not necessarily, it's slowing down your debt-free journey, but then you get that $5,000 reimbursed. You can slap that on the debt, right?
0: Yeah.
1: And it's somewhat required for your position too, right? So I see this as like it's a
2: non-negotiable. I have to do this
1: for your career. So I would go ahead and make sure, number one, can you cash flow it? How much do you make a year?
0: About 115.
1: Oh, good.
2: Fantastic.
1: Oh, well, you could do both of this.
2: Yeah. Do you have enough margin to cover the school plus throw money at the debt?
0: Yeah, I think in some months it might be short, but most months I might be okay. I guess I just am like, should I get this debt paid off faster so that I'm free of it, you know, and just slow down because I can push back the exam. It's offered a couple times a year.
1: Okay.
2: So the exam portion could be, because once you go through the classes, you can get reimbursed, or is it only once you pass the exam?
0: Once I pass the exam.
2: Got it. So that money sort of locked up. You sort of already paid that. How long would it take?
0: Yeah.
2: Let's say you didn't do the courses and you just went full throttle on the credit card debt. How quickly could you pay that off, making 115?
0: I think I could pay it off rather quick, and I'm fortunate. Well, kind of. I had rolled it into 0% a year ago, so they and I know I had that transaction fee, but I think long term I knew it was going to save me money. Based on what I could do. So I think at this point I could knock it out within, I don't know, maybe 15 months.
2: When is the 0% period over?
0: One of them, there's 7,000 that I have seven more months on. And then, 7,000 that I have 13 more months on, and 10,800 that I have 7 months on.
2: So we need to get this done real fast.
1: Yeah, I was going to say 15 months.
0: Yeah.
2: You already paid 5% for the balance transfer, and now you're going to pay the 25% interest once it pops back up.
0: I did look out. They were 3%. But yes,
2: wow.
0: There was a fee.
2: 3% for the transfer out of your 18 grand.
0: Then in
2: that case, I would, if you're saying, hey, I can push this off, it sounds like you're not dying to
1: it's
2: get
1: not
2: these
1: urgent.
2: Courses done.
1: Yeah.
2: But I would use this as fuel to get out of this so much faster and make it.
0: Yeah.
2: Can you do this in 7 months?
1: I was
2: going to
1: say
2: really
1: seven
2: intense?
1: Or 8 months. Yeah.
0: I don't know with what I currently have.
2: Are you bringing home $9,000 a month?
0: No.
2: $8,000, $7,000. What is it?
0: I think it's about a little under seven.
2: Okay.
0: Yeah.
2: So $2,500 bucks would get you done in 7 months on the credit cards. So out of your seven, can you find 25? That's your goal when you make your every dollar budget tonight is go, what can I shave?
0: Okay.
2: Do I need to sell stuff, make more, liquidate some savings over here? Do you have anything like that? Any liquid cash you could use?
0: I have my emergency of about $1,600 right now.
2: Okay. We'll leave that there and just use your future income then if there's nothing to sell. But that would be my goal now. You kind of have it set for you by the credit card companies. 7 months, $2,500 bucks a month.
1: It'd feel good, you know, spring of 27.
2: Yeah.
1: That you're completely debt-free.
0: Yeah.
1: You save throughout the summer and you can retake, you know, or take this test.
2: And then time
1: the courses
2: it.
1: Yeah.
2: The courses
1: fall.
2: Kick back up, right?
1: Yeah, absolutely.
0: Yeah. And I think where I can cut would be some food.

0: me. I try to keep it minimal, but it's been crazy with family coming in and out. But also, do I mean, tithe would be the other area going by my budget. So I am trying to do 10%.
1: Sure.
0: For tithe.
1: Yeah, I would keep generosity in there. I think there's something.
0: Yeah, I don't want to give that just, up.
1: Yeah, no,
2: are
1: I
2: you
1: wouldn't.
2: Investing
1: I wouldn't.
2: At all?
1: I wouldn't.
0: No, well, other than what goes out of my paycheck into my 401k. No.
2: I would pause that for those 7 months.
1: Mm-hmm.
2: Even until you have an emergency fund, because that's going to give you even more margin. How much are you investing right now? What percentage?
0: 5%.
2: Okay, so here's the math on that. Out of your 115 income, you're talking about freeing up $5,700.
0: Okay.
2: So that's almost $500 a month that you could be putting towards
1: that
2: this
1: adds
2: credit card
1: to
2: debt.
1: This, yeah. Absolutely.
2: So now you need to find 2,000 because you just freed up $500.
1: But if
2: right
1: you
2: there.
1: Can find the 25, add this, that's 3,000. You're out of debt even faster. So it's it's kind of just that math game. And Al, remember, during this period, it is beans and rice and beans. That's what we talk about, but it is that scorched earth mentality where even like Aldi is a great grocery store, super inexpensive food, right? So you can do that. I mean, like, you find your ways just
2: get
1: to
2: creative.
1: Push through. Yes, to get creative, and it's just for a couple of months. It's not forever. And Christmas may look a little different this year for you, and that's okay. Everyone's going to survive. But being debt-free, that's going to be your key.

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2: ABC News, I'm Wayne Cabot. President Trump just said on Air Force One that the end of the now six-month Iran war is imminent. Oil is down 4%. Iran says the Strait of Hormuz will not return to the way it was before the war. Israel is reiterating it will not withdraw from Gaza until Hamas disarms, throwing cold water on a White House deal. An area the size of San Antonio has burned already in eastern Washington state. Wildfires out of control, 60,000 people out of their homes. ABC's Alex Stone in Spokane.
3: Firefighters say conditions are explosive. On Saturday, a rare, particularly dangerous situation red flag warning from the National Weather Service. Thousands of residents, many without electricity, ordered to evacuate.
2: Police have no motive yet in a mass shooting yesterday at In-N-Out Burger that just opened in Twin Falls, Idaho. Three people died, including the shooter. This is ABC News.
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18: 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All right, up next we have Caitlin in Indianapolis. Hi, Caitlin. Welcome to the show.
19: Hi, my name's, you already said my name. I'm so sorry.
18: No, you're
19: so
18: great.
19: Thank you
18: you're
19: for
18: great.
19: Having me on.
18: Yes, absolutely. Thanks for calling in.
19: Yeah, we purchased our home in May of 2025. We are up to date on all payments. We don't do badly at all. However, we discovered there are about $100,000 in structural damages to our house, foundation wise. And it's also resulting in our electric bills being around $1,600 a month. It's not really feasible for us anymore to keep living here with how it is. However, we did find out that through my hairdresser, she was actually apparently under contract to buy our house before us, and her inspector found all of the structural damages and reported it to the seller. So the seller never disclosed it to us on the seller's disclosure, which is fraud. So we have a attorney set up and everything. We already paid the retainer and sent demand letters. However, our attorney is wanting about $30,000 to proceed with this case. So our options kind of right now as it stands are spend the $30,000 to sue the people who sold us the house. And if we win, then we would profit about $250,000 to $300,000. If we lose, though, then we're $30,000 in debt, and we still have the $100,000 in structural damages that would be unfixed completely. And we can't sell our house because of how much is wrong with it. We would end up losing about $30,000 on it right now as it stands as well. So we don't really know what to do. Like, is this an okay situation to put ourselves into debt?
20: What's your financial situation? How much debt do you guys have outside of the mortgage?
19: About $3,000. I mean, nothing, I know it's not, it is debt, but it's nothing absolutely astronomical.
20: Mm-hmm. And how much do you have in savings?
19: About $1,000, not much.
20: Have you contacted other lawyers?
19: We have looked around everywhere in our area, and everybody's running about the same exact price. It's about the $400, $450 an hour. They all want a $7,000 retainer, and they're saying that it's going to cost anywhere from $20,000 to $30,000 to get it done, start to finish.
20: Man.
19: Yeah.
20: I'm trying to think if there's any lawyers that would do it.
19: Knowing
20: that, they'll collect on the back end.
19: Yeah. My uncle's a lawyer in the area. He doesn't practice this type of law, but he said that that's not really a common thing in this area.
20: Because it sounds like if you guys pursued this, you would win. I'm confused how
18: it happens.
20: You can prove the seller's new because you have the previous inspection report.
19: Yeah.
20: And so at that point, I don't know how they go, we're not going to pay this.
19: Right, exactly. I what worries me is that they're saying that they're not going to pay it, and
18: they may not have it either.
19: Right, that's my guess, is they don't have the money to pay it either.
18: Yeah. So my fear would be
19: they aren't poor either. These are people who are flipping houses for a living. I mean, they live in a massive home. I don't think that they're poor. I just don't think that they have the $100,000 straight up front to pay it.
18: Yeah, probably not. They're probably leveraged in all areas. So that would be the thing. They would be forced, I guess, from a lawsuit perspective, either to come up with the money in an amount of time, or they would sell an asset, you know, their primary home to pay. I don't know. It still feels like a gamble to me that you're going to get that much money out of the situation. So I would hate for you to go $30,000, risk that. So the next option is, if you were to sell it, you said you would lose probably $30,000 on the home sale. Is that with the structural damages, like being upfront with those?
19: Yes, since we would have to legally disclose all of the structural issues to the house that we know about. Our house, we bought it for $200,000. Our home wouldn't be worth anything more than $120,000. We'd maybe get $150,000 out of it, is what a couple of realtors have spoke to us about.
18: And have you had any contractors out to look to see if you were to rehab it, what that would be, what that would cost?
19: $100,000.
18: $100,000. How many bids did you get? How many people did you talk to?
19: We have spoke to probably 10 to 15 different companies.
20: And they're all around there?
19: Yes, $100,000 was actually the cheapest we could find.
20: Wow. Well, I wouldn't give up on the search, because right now your best case is still finding a lawyer who can do it on contingency. And so I would ask around, call more real estate attorneys and say, hey, do you take concealment, non-disclosure cases on contingency? The other thing I would do is check if your title insurance or a home warranty would cover a portion of that, and dig into the fine print.
19: They said that they wouldn't.
20: Nothing would cover it.
18: And your inspector, Caitlin, didn't find all this?
19: I'm so sorry.
18: No, you're fine. Did you have an inspection?
19: Yes, we did, and our inspector missed it.
18: And missed it.
20: But the previous one caught it somehow.
18: Mm-hmm. Yeah. So it's documented somewhere.
20: Yeah, can you get a copy of that inspection report?
19: Yeah, we have it. My attorney already has it.
20: Okay. So they've seen this all. They know there's a case here, but they're going, hey, based on my hourly rate, this is going to cost you this much.
19: Yes.
18: Man, kid, I'm so sorry.
20: It's a brutal place
18: to
20: be.
18: I
19: know. It's not your fault. It's just a bad situation.
18: It is a bad situation all around.
19: A year, so, yeah, my husband makes about $100,000 a year. So, I mean, I don't even think that we could financially budget for $30,000 over the course of a year with three kids as well. I just don't think that it's feasible for us.
18: Yeah.
19: So we would 100% have to take out a loan.
18: Right. And I wouldn't advise you in good faith to do that. So I would either continue calling attorneys, and maybe some that aren't even local, right? I mean, like maybe you hop over to another city or something, you know, still in the Indiana
20: somewhere in the
18: state.
20: Area.
18: But what I think I would slowly start trying to probably fix it, because selling it then puts you in negative $30,000 with no equity, nothing, starting over, versus like what stages over the next 3 years are we going to fix this house, right? And it's a slow process, and you fix it little by little, and then you might get in there and do maybe half of what you feel like you need to do, and it actually ends up fixing a lot of the problem. And and you know what I mean? Like you could get in there, but that's where I tend to lean.
20: And on the other side, if you want to save up and pay the retainer and go, hey, we're going to pay you the rest once the case is closed, they might be willing to do sort of a partial contingency there if you cover the retainer. So that might mean we are selling stuff. Hey, once the kids are down, you're going to get a side job. He's working an extra 20 hours a week so that you can come up with that money, because that's still your best case scenario.
18: Absolutely.
20: As far as the financial damage.
18: Absolutely.
20: Oh,
18: yep.
20: The joys of home ownership. As all the parents go, kids, you're throwing away money on rent. Go buy a house. And then you see situations like this.
18: Yeah. But how, that's the other frustrating thing. Just immoral people that they know.
20: Yeah.
18: That there's an issue, the homeowners, and they don't disclose it. I mean, complete fraud, completely illegal. You cannot do that. And every part of me wants that justice, but also I can't tell. I mean, I couldn't advise you to go $30,000 in debt for still a little bit of a gamble of if you win or not, or what that looks like.
20: Because then it's just insult to injury. Now you're just in a way worse place.
18: Yes,
20: so there's not a lot of good.
18: Where I would rather you be
20: here.
18: Putting your money towards something you know is healing the situation rather than a guess, right?
20: Unless it's they more can, in your control.
18: Yeah, unless they can take the retainer, ask for the $7,000 up front and say, hey, we can
20: pay
18: this.
20: Yeah, that feels like enough to where I would go, all right, I'm willing to at least lose the $7,000.
18: And maybe $1,000 a month, you know, over time to get the rest. I don't know what kind of deal you could work with an attorney to
20: figure
18: that out.
20: Just find an attorney with a heart. There's got to be at least one out there.
18: In Indianapolis. Help Caitlin. Help
20: good people of the Midwest. Where are they?

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5: Up next, we have Derek in Los Angeles. Hi, Derek. Welcome to the show.
6: Hey, how's it going?
5: Hi, we're doing great. How can we help?
6: Yeah, so just a quick question. Just learned about you guys, I'll say like last year, and been doing some studying, and now I'm at a conundrum in life. I'm about $15,000 in debt, I have zero savings, and I'm just living paycheck to paycheck, and just trying to wrap my head around how I can get out of the rat race, you know, purchase some property, and, you know, just set things up for my children.
5: Yeah, absolutely.
7: Do you have kids?
6: I do. I have 3 sons.
7: Okay. Are you married?
6: I'm not.
7: Okay. So you got 3 kids. Are you single dad? Or is it shared custody?
6: Shared custody.
7: Okay. And what are you doing for work?
6: I work at an after-school program at a local school district.
7: All right. What do you make doing that?
6: Well, during the summer months and, you know, vacation time, I don't make anything, but on average, I'll say about 40 to 48 a year.
7: Okay. And what kind of debt is the 15?
6: The 15,000 is mostly consumer debt, a few credit cards and stuff. And I also have, a housing eviction for 12,000.
7: Oh boy.
6: Yeah.
7: Is this from a past house that you didn't make payments on?
6: Yeah, I took over a lease when my mother passed away. Didn't realize, like, what I was getting myself into. And by the time I did realize, it was kind of too far gone.
7: Are you current on your rent payments now at your current place?
6: Yeah.
7: Okay.
6: Yeah.
7: But you still owe the 12 on top of the 15?
6: No, that's part of the 15,000.
7: Okay, cool. So 15 total, we're making
5: 3,000 in credit card debt then.
6: Yeah.
5: Okay, gotcha.
6: Yeah.
5: That's a better picture.
7: Yeah.
5: I was about to add that to
7: your
5: 15.
7: Is it like a payment plan on the past due rent for the eviction? How does that work?
6: I have not started that payment plan. It just recently popped up on my credit report, and so that's what kind of got me like a little worried here.
5: Mm-hmm. Derek, what have you been doing this summer for work since you said vacations and summer you don't get paid?
6: I haven't. I've just kind of honestly blew through my savings and just spending time with my children, vacations. And I kind of look at now like, you know, I could have used that couple grand for some other things.
5: Yeah. Well, the biggest glaring piece of the situation that I see is income. How many hours of a week do you work when there is, like, during the school year when you're actually doing the after school program? Is it a 40-hour week job?
6: 28.
5: Okay. So yeah, I mean, I see there's a lot of time available and opportunity available for you to fill out at least till 40 hours getting a side hustle, because if you can make, Derek, another $1,200 a month, like that's a game changer for getting this debt paid off. Like if you could get this debt paid off in one calendar year

0: and I'm and think about working 40 hours a week during next summer too, right? If you're thinking about the full calendar year through June and July of 27, when you map it out, there's a great chance that you could be debt free in a year.
1: Because $1,500 a month, you're done in 10 months.
0: Yep.
1: And so now the goal is, okay, where do we come up with this? And it's going to be partially spending less, partially making more, probably mostly making more. Because if you're in the L.A. area proper, making $40,000, that's a tough way to live.
2: Yeah.
1: Are you in the city?
2: Just outside the city.
0: How old are you, Derek?
2: I'm 36.
0: 36, okay. What's your dream? Like, if you could look forward 5 years, what would you be doing? And let's say you're making 70 grand and you are loving life. What would that job be that you would be excited to get up and go to work in the morning?
2: Well, right now, working in education, I love working with the kids. Mm-hmm. So I'm in school for kinesiology.
0: Okay.
2: Trying to become a teacher, a PE teacher, in essence, a football coach.
0: Yeah. Oh, that's awesome.
1: And you're in school right now, you said?
2: Yeah.
1: How much is that costing you?
2: It's community college, and it's basically free.
1: Okay.
0: Yeah, good for
1: you. That's
0: good. What would you be making when you're done with that degree? And if you got a full-time job doing that, what would that bring in a year?
2: I have seen some postings at different high schools in the region around 80 grand.
0: Yeah.
1: That's fantastic.
0: Okay, so Derek, that's great.
1: There's hope. When are you done with this program?
2: I have another year and a half.
0: Okay.
1: So in the meantime, we got to clean up this debt before then. So how cool would it be a year and a half from now, you're done with the program, you have no debt, and you have fully funded emergency fund? That's what you need to put on a bathroom mirror. Like, that is the goal.
2: Yeah.
1: Nothing's going to stop me from being there 18 months from now, which means 10 months from now, I'm debt-free. Another 8 months from then, I've got 25, 30 grand in the bank. That's the goal. And however much work it takes to get there, we're going to get there. So what is your schedule with the kids right now?
2: At the school or my children?
1: Your kids.
2: It's kind of fluid. I'll have them a week on, week off.
1: Okay, that's what I was wondering. Because if you're the week that you don't have them, I would be working like a madman.
0: Mm-hmm.
1: So that's going to mean I'm selling stuff, I'm flipping stuff, I am, you know, doing the delivery apps. I'm going to be walking dogs. I mean, there's a lot of people. Go find some nice neighborhoods and go, what do they want done that they don't want to do themselves?
0: Yeah.
1: Pretty much everything.
0: And sometimes, you know, these side hustles, you want to, you know, be the next kind of step into the next career in your situation, but you already have that. I mean, you'll have that in a year and a half, regardless of what your side hustle is. So I would find the thing that pays you the most.
1: For your time.
0: Yes, absolutely. Yeah, and I'm doing some calculations here, Derek, because I want you to think long term. Because you said I want to have a house for my kid. Like, I hear this in you that you're like, I want my life to look different. I want my kids, our family tree to be changed. I want my kids to see something different. And here's what's wild is because investing for me is such a game changer for future Derek. So if you graduate this program, you become debt free. Exactly what George is saying. You get an emergency fund. You got a down payment on a home, at least 5% to save up, which will be a little bit in that area because I know, you know, Southern California is expensive. And then you do the baby steps, which you start investing 15% of your income to retirement. And your income will continue to grow throughout your life. But let's just say, Derek, for 25 years, you work and then you invest $1,500 a month. You could retire with $2.3 million.
2: Wow.
0: So there's something powerful about, I want you to map out what future Derek is going to look like, right? And you may have to work past 59 and a half, right? I mean, I put in 25 years. If you go to RamseySolutions.com, you can pull up the investment calculator. These were just numbers I was just putting in, saying that you have nothing in retirement right now, and you invest $1,500 a month.
1: Even in your late 30s.
0: Yes.
1: Which people feel like, wow, I don't have time now. I should have started at 20.
0: That's right.
1: You still have time.
0: Yes. And it would be you working a little bit longer. But man, I mean, that's what's wild about all of this is starting today, something, you know, things are going to change. But that means your life day to day is going to have to change. It's going to have to look different, meaning you're going to be working more to get yourself out of this consumer debt so that you can save for a house, you can start saving for retirement and so forth.
2: Understood.
1: Yeah, you got the marching orders.
2: Questions. As far as like, as far as like saving for a home, like how does that look?
1: The same way you would save for your emergency fund. Once you free up that debt, you've got some freed up payments. Now we're just trying to live on less than we make. So if you make 40, we got to try to live on 30. If you make 80, we got to live on 60 and bucket that other 20 grand into high yield savings, for example. If you just put that in a high yield savings account year after year, 5 years at 20 grand is 100 grand. So now by 41, 42, you have six figures for a down payment. So there's no magic wand for this.
0: 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Like, you are starting off, and if you start today, man, Derek in 20 years is going to love Derek today.
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5: From ABC News, I'm Wayne Cabot. President Trump saying on Air Force One tonight as he left the golf outing at his New Jersey club that he's called off a weekend attack against Iran at the request of Gulf allies, claiming again that a deal is imminent with Iran. Trump adding that negotiations between the parties are set to resume tomorrow. We've asked the White House for more details on that. Oil prices are lower on the prospect of progress and the now quiet sky over the Persian Gulf. ABC's Matt Rivers in Jordan.
6: After state-run oil facilities were targeted in a drone attack earlier this week, the renewed Iranian threat sparked Saudi Arabia's leadership to publicly urge the White House to de-escalate after Crown Prince Mohammed bin Salman spoke to President Trump. Those fears include not just a wider war in the Middle East, but increasing signs that the conflict between Ukraine and Russia is starting to overlap with the Iran conflict. Last week, Ukraine attacking an Iranian cargo ship in the Caspian Sea, it said was carrying military supplies.
5: The latest call for the resignation of Ohio Congressman Max Miller on allegations he physically abused his ex-wife come from his former father-in-law, Ohio Senator Bernie Moreno.
7: Senator Moreno posting, if there are any basic standards of character required to hold elected office, Max Miller fails them. I believe Max Miller needs to seek professional help. Miller firing back, you know this isn't true, and the only reason you are speaking out now is to hide from your own media circus.
5: ABC's Alex Prechet reporting Miller vows to remain in the race. He denies claims from the ex-wife, Emily Miller, that he threw boiling water at her and pointed a gun at her. A mass shooting at the new In-N-Out Burger that just opened last week in Twin Falls, Idaho, leaves three dead, including the shooter, and police searching for a motive. Pacific Northwest wildfires have 60,000 people out of their homes around Spokane, consuming an area about the size of San Antonio. 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
18: 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Here's Pastor Kurt and Lance Hoppus.
19: God bless you. This is the God, Family, and Country Radio Show right here on KTSA. I'm Pastor Kurt. In studio with me tonight is Pat Coyle.
20: Hey.
19: Pat, grateful you're with us.
20: I'm happy to be here.
19: Lance is out tonight, but we've got really a great show for you. It's fascinating, quite frankly. You know, I'm just going to give you the scenario of what people would normally look at if they were going to read a book. If they're going to read a book, they start reading what the author has given to you at the very beginning, and they take you all the way to the conclusion of the book. But what's fascinating about our Bible is that our Bible starts talking about the end of time, the end of days, mm-hmm. within just a couple of chapters of the first book, Genesis 1. We know how Genesis 1:1 begins. In the beginning, right?
20: God created the heavens and the earth.
19: Exactly.
20: Probably the most famous verse. I don't care where you go in the world. If you said that, most people said, oh, that came out of the Bible.
19: Right.
20: And the very fact that they'd say the Bible. When we say the Bible, most people on the planet know that that's a unique, special book. It's not just any old book. It's the Bible.
19: Yeah.
20: That book allegedly came from God. And so God's done a pretty good job of rolling out his bestseller.
19: Well, let's not leave him with hanging on here about it. Where is the in the Bible, where is the very first mention of the end of days?
20: Well, before we go there, I think it's very helpful because everybody has read something. If you went to school, you read textbook, right?
19: Yes.
20: Mathematics textbook don't start with calculus. They kind of start at the beginning, don't they? Addition, yeah, subtraction.
19: Right.
20: And if you read mysteries, you get introduced to characters and you get introduced to certain things happening. And in other words, but one thing you do know, nobody just sat there and banged at the computer or scribbled on paper. Let's see where this goes. Let's just see where this goes. They had an idea from the very beginning before they actually wrote the book, right, where the book was going to go. Well, you'd have to actually determine who the characters are.
19: And God tells us in the scriptures, I know the end from the beginning.
20: That's Isaiah.
19: And that's Isaiah. You're right. But that's confusing to a lot of people. What God's really saying is, I've already been to the end.
20: You know,
19: it's done. It's written. The plan is fulfilled.
20: You know, you may want to ask another question. Why does the Bible start with a garden and then end on the last page with a city?
19: Yeah, I think that's fascinating to think about.
20: What is a garden for?
19: Planting.
20: That's right. You put a seed in the ground and then you wait, yeah, for it to grow and yield. And the seed opens up and it produces something much larger than what went into it, didn't it?
19: Yeah, absolutely.
20: You know, God is dropping hints all throughout Scripture of saying, I have a plan already in place

0: before I did anything, I worked everything out from the beginning to the end. That's why God can say with confidence, I've got everything worked out. And you did ask an interesting question, because it almost hits you out of the blue. Is we begin reading about, you know, okay, the beginning, the birds, all this other stuff, but then we soon get man, and then the garden, then the fall, then we hear Cain and Abel. You know, we're watching this narration. Then we get to the flood. Then we start seeing these events happen, and we wonder, man, is there any correlation? What's going on here?
1: Yeah.
0: You know, what is somebody running thing?
1: By the, you know, the flood starts to being talked about in the sixth chapter of Genesis.
0: Yeah,
1: we haven't gone very far, and we're already at a point where he's destroying everything that he created.
0: Except for eight people. And now here's the next part. You take those eight people and you take another leap, and where do we go? We go to Babel.
1: Yeah.
0: And the
1: population was huge.
0: And what did God originally tell Adam? Be fruitful and multiply.
1: Right.
0: In other words, you're a seed. Start producing.
1: Yes.
0: What did he tell Noah? Be fruitful and multiply. You're a seed. Start growing.
1: Right.
0: And in both cases, they start growing. One grew into a very wicked society that God flooded out.
1: Mm-hmm.
0: The other one grew up into a society that decided, we're not going to do this anymore.
1: Right.
0: And the reason I'm bringing this out, because God starts again, doesn't he? With a single man.
1: Yes, he does.
0: A man and his wife and his nephew. And he said, come out of this city and go to a place I will show you.
1: Yes. And of course, who was he talking to? He's
0: talking to Abraham.
1: No, I mean, who was it, God, or was it our Lord and Savior Jesus Christ?
0: The Bible reveals that over time.
1: Yes.
0: Because the person who ate at the tent of Abraham, where he was wondering, hey, my lot's over in Sodom, and I hear you're going to wipe it out.
1: Right.
0: Well, wait a minute. You know, he sat down and have a meal. Well, spirits don't have meals.
1: That's right.
0: Jesus even reminded us, spirits don't have flesh and bones.
1: Again, you can go back to the book of Colossians. The very first chapter of Colossians will tell you that Jesus Christ is, in fact, the creator of heaven and earth.
0: And in fact, all of that has to be progressively revealed.
1: Sure.
0: God doesn't tell us that at the beginning. He progressively unveils it. It's
1: right.
0: Like the curtain slowly coming up, and we're seeing more and more of the picture that he's already made. Now, why I brought that up is because he starts with that. What was the big hook for Abraham? I'm going to make out of you a great nation.
1: That's right.
0: You know, they wanted to make a name for themselves in Babel. God says, I'm going to make a name for you, Abraham. I'm going to make your... They are got together, and they decide they're going to be one people. I'm going to make a people out of you. Because Abraham said, hey, what? I got everything I need.
1: And most people would tell you that they believe that he was speaking specifically of the Jewish people only.
0: Well, you go back to this. He said, in you, all nations. God has never taken his eye off the ball.
1: No.
0: All humanity. All humanity at that particular point had decided, we're going on plan B. And God calls one man out of everybody's plan B and said, come here. We're going back to the original plan. He says, I'm going to make out of you. And in fact, later he tells him what he does after he's made him that nation. When he brings him to Sinai and said, I've made you a kingdom of prophets and priests that is going to spread my word throughout the world.
1: Right.
0: But before we get there, because you asked me when's the first occurrence, we have to go through Abraham. Abraham's got to go and have his kids. Isaac's got to have his kids. Then we get to Jacob and the 12 tribes.
1: Yes.
0: Because that becomes where the branch really starts blowing out.
1: Of course.
0: Jacob on his deathbed calls all his sons together. And he tells them, what is going to happen? What shall befall you in the last days? That's where I'm at. The first chapter, 49th chapter, the first verse, gather together that I may tell you what shall befall you in the last days.
1: Mm-hmm.
0: That should cause somebody to start thinking, what do you mean last days?
1: Yeah, in other words, we're just at the beginning in the first book.
0: And how is this man being able to telegraph, is it your last day? Or he says, no. In the Hebrew, it is the complete... Interesting thing about that word in Hebrew, we say last days and we think of a finality.

0: what Hebrews says, it means completion.
1: Yes.
0: When it's all said and done, here's what's going to be. That's what he means by the last days. Not when the end of everything, because there is no end of everything. It is when this is all completed, when God has finished with what he is doing.
1: So he's revealed to us, he's revealed to us very early in Genesis that there is a very real plan, isn't there?
0: There's a beginning page and there's an end page to the story.
1: Yes.
0: And we're grateful enough to have that in our hands.
1: Remember the scriptures where Jesus is talking to the Pharisees and he's saying, are you a king, right?
0: He goes, talk to Pilate.
1: But he said earlier to the Pharisees he says, I am. He gives himself, it gives away of what they knew.
0: That several times he does that.
1: Several times that I'm God. But then he says, they say, you're not 50 years old. He was talking about Abraham. He says, you're not 50 years old. And you say, you know, Abraham. He said, before Abraham was, I am.
0: Yeah.
1: And then he also said that Abraham would have rejoiced to see my day and he saw it.
0: I'll throw another one. He told them, Moses wrote of me.
1: Yes.
0: What?
1: Yeah.
0: Moses wrote of me.
1: Yeah, the idea of, there's just the immaturity of not understanding that Jesus has always existed. He is the creator of heaven and earth. He didn't come only in the manger, you know, in human form, the incarnate God. He has always existed.
0: You know, again, we're getting way ahead of ourselves.
1: I know. And also we went way long.
0: So
1: I got going here and wasn't watching the clock. We'll take this break. God Family Country Radio Show. Stay tuned. We'll be right back.
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4: 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Pastor Kurt, and in studio with us tonight is Beck Coyle. I wanted to, and you probably have seen some of the commercials or listened to some of the commercials, I should say, on KTSA for the event that we're having with JNF. JNF is the Jewish National Fund. They're sponsoring the event. It's an event that we're going to have an Israeli soldier that was not only there for October 7th in battle, but also has fought in Gaza and also in Lebanon against Hezbollah. And he's going to give us a Middle East update. And he's a very sharp, sharp man that's going to be there. We want to invite you to come and be a part of that. 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
1: August 18th. I know that seems like it's a little further off, but it'll come quicker than you know. 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You'll be able to register there. You'll have the ability to invite your friends and family if you want them to come. And then they will send you the location. I'll tell you, it's in the northwest area of San Antonio. And you'll have all that you need to be able to attend and have a really wonderful evening. It's going to be food and drink there. It's only going to be for an hour. So I hope you can make it. Registration begins there at 5:30. They will have already had your name on the list, so it'll be very quick for you to go right on through and be a part of this wonderful evening. Again, go to jnf.org/homefront, and you'll be able to register there. Okay, so let's get back to what we've been talking about. We were talking about God knows the end from the beginning.
0: Yeah, in fact.
1: And that's the way he has written, in many cases, how he begins in Genesis.
0: And what he does is he progressively, over periods of time, reveals more and more. We talked a little bit in the last segment about Jacob calling his sons together and said, I'm going to tell you what's going to befall you in the last day. But it didn't stop there. Because once we spend long periods of time.
1: Right.
0: 400 years. And they're pulled out of Egypt. And now they're in the desert.
1: Mm-hmm.
0: And they're heading. And then what's next out of Exodus? They run across a prophet of the living God. And he's called into action because he was hired to do a job.
1: Mm-hmm.
0: King saw all these people coming into his territory. He could not stop them. And he was looking for any way possible to get this, put the brakes on these people, or else his kingdom was going to end. These people would wipe him out, so to speak. So he brings a guy who he knows has got the ear of God. And whatever this guy says happens. And so he brings him up there and said, let me show you something. Well, this man, Balaam is an interesting character.
1: Mm-hmm.
0: He's mentioned in both the Old and the New Testament, but he's interesting in the respect that he tells him, I can't do anything unless God tells me. I can't bark commands on cue.
1: Right.
0: It's interesting
1: that you're adding that, because people need to understand that prophets did not continually possess the power of the Holy Spirit. In other words, the Spirit came upon them, and then the Spirit would leave.
0: Yeah, well, that was true
1: for all Old Testament.
0: Exactly.
1: Prophets.
0: That's why Jesus said, It's important that I go away. But again, let's go back to where we're at. Is what this prophet recognizes, that I can only do what God lets me do.
1: Yes.
0: But a prophet also, just like Jacob on his deathbed was looking forward, this prophet was looking forward too. He delivers one of the first foretellings of the star that shall come. And where it's going to come out. But he says to them, and this is in Numbers 24:14. I will advise you what this people shall do to your people in the latter days. Back, same Hebrew word. When it's all said and done.
1: When the plan is done.
0: And he tells the king one thing in that one statement. Your people are going to make it. But so are they. And they're going to be at the very end together. But I'm going to tell you what's going to happen, you know. So again, here we are back to this idea of, hey, there's an end to this. There's a beginning end. Who's controlling it, you know? And then Moses, you know, we've gone through. Now Moses is tells Israel when you are, and he's about to die,
1: mm-hmm.
0: and he's telling them, kind of reading them my last will of Desmond, so to speak. And he said, when you are in distress, and what I'm reading out of Deuteronomy 4:30, when you are in distress and all these things come upon you. In other words, I'm telling you what's going to happen in the short term. But in the latter days, when you return to the Lord your God, he says, you're going to go away and time's going to pass. But when it's all said and done, when God finishes his story, you're still there.
1: That's right.
0: And I'm going to tell you about
1: that. That was what I was mentioning earlier about Abraham, that, you know, ultimately.

0: Certainly, we hear in Hebrews that Abraham is the father of all those who believe.
1: Right? Yeah.
0: So it was not just the Jewish people that were part of Abraham. It was us.
1: Yeah. That we are grafted into their tree.
0: I'm talking about Gentiles.
1: Yeah, we're grafted into their tree.
0: That's exactly right.
1: Because God's only built has one tree of life.
0: That's it.
1: And, you know, those people who think, well, this is this. No. You don't be boasting against different branches. But here's another little thing. Moses says the evil will tells them that certain terrible things are going to happen to you people in the latter days. We don't have to talk too much about the Jewish people, what they've had to deal with for
0: constantly. Still today.
1: But here's an interesting note. We don't hear much about the latter days throughout the whole historical books as they're being written, and we're hearing different things about the conquest of the land, you know, setting up, you know, judges, kings coming, but we don't really hear those terms again, the latter days, last days, and then until you get to the prophets. The prophets were telling a people who had gone astray, you need to get back on track.
0: Well, Jeremiah, right?
1: Well, you know, here's Isaiah, right out of the dig. He says in Isaiah 2:2, and it shall come to pass in the latter days. You know, then Jeremiah 23:20, in the latter days you will understand it perfectly.
0: Yes. Daniel.
1: Yeah. Well, we're getting there. You know, Jeremiah 30:24, Jeremiah 48:47. I'm just going to throw those out there. You know, Ezekiel comes out and he says in Ezekiel 38:16, he says, God comes in the latter days. He's telling him, this story is ongoing, but it does have an end. There will be a point in which this story gets a period and that book is closed. And that's the fascinating thing that I want people to understand, is the Bible barely starts the book and it tells us that there is an end to everything. Now, the next question is, so do you think that the author knows what is going on in his story?
0: Absolutely. You go back to what, you know, God said, he says, I know the end from the beginning. it's hard for the human mind to grasp what that really means, that he's actually been there. In other words, it's all played out, everyone that he's going to use, which he uses everyone on the planet. The very purpose that he had designed them for, they will fulfill. All of those things, right down to the number that would be in the kingdom.
1: God has been...
0: And that was before the foundation of the world.
1: You know, we use telescopes to see things that are very far away.
0: Right.
1: We grind the lenses so that things become clear, things that are very far away. Mm-hmm. There's something out there. And with our natural eyes, we can't see it. But when we finally put those things to get lenses together in certain configuration, that which was far away becomes, it appears like it's right in front of us.
0: Yeah.
1: And the scriptures work that way, especially the scriptures. And he says in the latter days, Daniel said something, in the last days, knowledge will increase. And he said, all of these things are another lens being put in front of the telescope, being able to see a little closer, a little closer, a little closer. This is why faith has always been the key. God is telling the people who are in, when you're in the story, you don't know, you can't see behind you very well,
0: right,
1: and you can't see ahead of you at all.
0: No.
1: And so you
0: it's
1: have
0: only,
1: to
0: it's
1: trust
0: only the
1: him.
0: Moment.
1: You can only trust him in the moment. And that's right. Why faith has always been the key characteristics of those people who belong to him.
0: Absolutely.
1: Those people who have faith demonstrate that they have faith by trusting him in the moment that they're asked to live. He tells them that there's a future. He tells them things, certain things are coming. You may not see them. In fact, that's one of the things that the writers, Tebbuck, they long to see what you're seeing right now. Jesus actually told them when he was there, he said, the prophets long to see this day. They searched diligently, but it wasn't for them to see. They needed another lens put in front of the telescope, and it wasn't given to them. They were to trust and that I know what I'm doing.
0: Well, they didn't always understand what God was saying, other than sometimes repeating exactly what God said.
1: God told them to be very careful with his words. Don't add, don't subtract from it. Prophets, they're, in fact, one of the characteristics of prophets in every day is for every one prophet that did come from the Lord, you had about 10 or 15 that were talking out of their hat.
0: Right.
1: And
0: well, that was certainly what took place with Nebuchadnezzar. Oh, well, he had a problem with a bunch of people before, that he relied on before Daniel comes.
1: Well, I'll just say this. It goes right back. In the desert, Moses is writing things down, and he's telling them, if a prophet comes to you and says, I know this, and he does the miracles in front of you, and yet he tells you things that I've already told you no, he said, that's a false prophet. Don't listen to them. Don't follow him. If you do, you're going to suffer. So Satan has always had his counterfeits handy.
0: And again, you and I have on the show, we've talked a lot about false prophets. They exist today, they're everywhere. In
1: fact, he tells us, as we get closer to this point that we've been talking about, that the final increase. Day, he said it was going to exponentially increase, so much so that he warns us, don't be deceived. Don't let anyone deceive you. How do we keep from being deceived? Well, he's given us his word. We actually have the word in so many different forms and fashion. There's no reason for us, but it's interesting. The more of the word he has given out, the more people who use, because he tells us those false prophets aren't going to come in another one's name. They're going to come in my name.
0: No, when we start seeing the Antichrist come on the scene, we know that when Satan comes on, he's going to be an angel of light.
1: Yeah.
0: The whole reason he comes as an angel of light was to deceive all those. He's going to look good. He's going to smell good. He's going to be saying all the right things. And those people are completely and totally deceived because they did not know.
1: Well, I'll say this. He said they did not love the truth.
0: Right.
1: Jesus made a comment. And again, we keep going a little farther ahead, but Jesus made the comment. This is judgment. This is the third chapter of John. He said, light has come into the world, but men love the darkness rather than the light because their deeds were evil.
0: Yes.
1: He goes on to say that they won't come into the light, that their deeds would be exposed. And so it's never been a lack of light that people have. It's a love of darkness. And the reason they love the darkness is because they can hide what they truly are behind it.
0: Again.
1: And that's never, it's always been true from Cain onward.
0: But their deception has been lifelong. Jesus says something very interesting. He said, with regards to the false prophets, he said that if possible, even the elect, which was always a little surprising until you really dive into the scriptures to understand, how is it possible that the elect could be deceived?
1: Well, again, we're all human.
0: Well, yes.
1: And you can have the Holy Spirit and be deceived.
0: Yes.
1: Paul and Peter had that. You know, at Antioch.
0: Yeah. How many times did Peter have to be corrected?
1: The realities are, is again, we started by trying to get people to point out that there's a period, that there is an end to this story. We tend to look at things in forms of beginnings because we're trapped between Genesis 1 and Revelation 22.
0: Right.
1: That book, he's telling us, is going to end one age, because he talks about ages, doesn't he, in scripture? Mm-hmm. The age to come, the age to come. He says that several times, because this isn't the end of the story, because Genesis wasn't the beginning of the story either.
0: No, it wasn't.
1: In fact, that kind of brings us to this. What does scripture tell us about what existed before Genesis 1:1?
0: Well, I would go to Ephesians, the first chapter.
1: That's exactly where we're going. And in verse 4, he says, just as he chose us in him before the foundation of the world.
0: Right.
1: That's a hard thing to grasp. In other words, how did you know I was going to be here before I got here? Well, scripture has those Easter eggs all throughout it. You know, when I was in my mother's womb, you formed me, you know, David said.
0: Right.
1: There are all the prophets before I was born, I appointed you. You know, we talk about books and stories, and people read, and there's some very good writers out there who read have some incredible imaginations, but they all have characters in them.
0: They do.
1: And those characters have personalities, and the better books have better developed
0: They develop the character of the person as it goes along.
1: As they go along. But yet God says, I've got everybody. All souls are mine, God says. And he says, I already have books in heaven. If we go to the very end in Revelation, he said, and books were opened.
0: Right.
1: And the dead were judged out of the books. You see, God's not working.
0: We're going to pick that up in just a minute. We went long again, but we're going to run. God Family Country Radio Show. God bless you. We'll be right back.
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5: 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Be saints.
0: God bless you. God, Family, Country Radio Show. Pastor Kurt and Pat Coyle with you tonight. We've been talking about this incredible gift that God gave to us, the Word of God.
1: Yeah, the book.
0: And the book, and the way that it, as you dive deeper into it, You're just learning some very unique things about, again, the last days or the latter days being talked about in the book of Genesis. I mean, you're not three chapters into it, and they're already talking about those things.
1: Fascinating enough is we have a book, but everybody we've been talking about, or most everybody, did not have a book.
0: That's right.
1: They didn't have the book. They lived it, and we hear about it as a result of Moses, who was
0: one of the great,
1: to write.
0: The great gifts to us, whether it was Moses, whether it was the prophets.
1: He gave them a new calendar, didn't he?
0: Absolutely. Absolutely.
1: In other words, he gave them a new beginning, just like the flood gave Noah and his sons had a new beginning.
0: That's right.
1: A refreshed earth. After Egypt, and he brought them through the water, he gave them a new beginning, a new calendar, a new time, that's when he first told Moses to begin writing things down.
0: Right. Well, when we were in Ephesians 1 before we went to break, one of the things I wanted us to talk about for a minute was the very purpose that God had. What was the purpose, and how was he laying that out? And of course, when you're reading Ephesians, the first chapter,
1: yeah,
0: he gives us the answer to that.
1: Well, you know, Ephesians comes so much later, but that's the important part about it. God reveals things
0: That's why I was saying the blessings for us today.
1: Oh, we are true. I mean, and that's why, to whom much is given, what? Much is required.
0: Much is required, exactly.
1: And the average person living in America, as dull as he may be in Scripture, knows that there is Scripture. He has gotten through osmosis just by walking around, by living life in the 20th century, well, or 21st century.
0: The church is doing their job. They've heard the gospel.
1: And the fact that there is a church on every corner, right, meaning they're literally having to, they have to hide their eyes. It's not that they're looking for God. They look for God the same way that a thief is looking for a police officer. They're on the lookout to keep out of trouble.
0: Well, again, most of the world, every single one of us born into sin, but those that are not of God, the Bible tells us that they are at enmity with God. Yeah.

0: They're enemies.
1: In other words, they hate God in their thinking. So that's not even on their radar. The only ones that are truly wondrous, if you will, about the Word of God and about understanding our God better are those that have been given the power of the Holy Spirit.
0: Well, let's do this. We've been talking about a book. We talked about, we know we had, the book has Genesis, that's the beginning, mm-hmm. and we discover in Genesis that it has an ending, doesn't
1: yes,
0: it?
1: Yes, right.
0: But the book has lots of, it's a big book with lots of stories, lots of things in there. We read lots of things, mm-hmm. but the real question is what's the purpose?
1: Mm-hmm.
0: Why do we have a book? Yeah, but God's telling us that there is a purpose. He has created a story for a purpose. And again, we'll go back to Ephesians, the first chapter,
1: mm-hmm.
0: and because he tells us that. He said, and I was in verse 4 earlier, as he said, just as he chose us in him before the foundation of the world. In other words, we are in the mind of God before.
1: Yeah, he named you.
0: And we'll go into that, but he said that we should be holy and without blame before him in love.
1: Mm-hmm.
0: And that was before we did anything wrong.
1: It's before you even existed.
0: That's it, right. But we existed in the mind of God. That's the point.
1: Yes, we did.
0: Having predestined us to the praise of his glory and grace by which he made us acceptable in the beloved.
1: Right.
0: Now, so we are part of a family now. We didn't even know we were part of a family, did we? Because he goes on to say something else says, having made known to us the mystery of his will. There's a will that he's been doing. He's kept it hidden, but now he's revealed it. And he said, according to his good pleasure, which he purposed in himself, that in the dispensation of the fullness of time, that he might gather together in one all things in Christ, both which are in heaven and are on earth in him.
1: Yes.
0: You want to know why we exist? Is that one day all things in heaven and earth are going to find their purpose,
1: right,
0: meaning, and existence in Christ, because another kingdom is being. That's what you brought up, an interesting thing when before Pilate a little earlier.
1: Mm-hmm.
0: Jesus, Pilate wanted to know, is this guy really a threat, as these people are saying?
1: Right.
0: And he said, listen.
1: Are you a king?
0: I hear you're a king. Are you a king?
1: Mm-hmm.
0: And he said, yeah, it is. It's what you say. But my kingdom isn't up this earth. This is not, I'm not here for that.
1: There was a sigh of relief for Pilate.
0: Pilate said, I don't find anything wrong with it. This guy hasn't broken any laws. I don't see him as a threat. Why are you bringing this guy to me? Even Pilate's wife said, don't have anything to do with this guy. I've had bad dreams about him all day. You know,
1: yeah.
0: It's fascinating. But again, the story has an end. And the end is where God has a family. And that everything and every family is brought together in one. In other words, this world isn't it. That's why he tells us we need to start looking beyond this world.
1: Right.
0: And we can get trapped by this world. But the reality is that God is rolling a plan. And how detailed is that plan? Jesus said, even the very hairs of your head are numbered.
1: Not a sparrow falls.
0: Not even a sparrow. A kingdom can't fall. If a sparrow can't fall, do you think a kingdom coming on the scene and dropping off the scene is? In fact, we talked a little earlier about Daniel.
1: Mm-hmm.
0: God, you want to know how God looks at all human history? I'll tell you. He shows the king a statue, a single statue, head of gold, silver, bronze. Then it goes to mud and clay. And what happens to that statue? A rock that didn't come from here, smashes the feet of the statue.
1: Yep, destroys it.
0: It's blown away like dust and is never seen again. But that rock that broke that grows into a mountain that converges on the earth.
1: Yes.
0: He said, you want to know all of human history? There it is right there. All the things that we go, right now we live in times in which you've got governments wrestling with one another, fighting one another, bartering with one another, thinking, oh, I've got to make sure that my people are well represented. God says, all that's coming to an end. He said, when my mountain comes, it's going to encompass the old. And all of that stuff that you was so important, all those, that statue is dust, won't even be talked about again.
1: Well, just like we talked about in Genesis, where the last days or the latter days are mentioned, you'll see it through the prophets. Now, most people would tell you, well, if you want to know the end of the book, you've got to go to the book of Revelation. But
0: no.
1: let me tell you, so much of what John wrote on the island of Patmos, he wrote because he took from, of course, it was a direct revelation from Jesus Christ. In fact, it's the only book in the Bible that was the direct revelation of Jesus Christ. That's important to remember. But he had and understood the writings from Jeremiah, from Daniel. In fact, when we did a study of Revelation, before we could do Revelation, I really believed we had to at least go back and do the book of Daniel first, because so much of what was given to us for understanding would then be applied to the book of Revelation.
0: You know,
1: my point was, is that the same thing that God was doing in Genesis, showing you the end from the beginning, was the same thing that the prophets were showing in their day. Exactly what was happening and how it would end.
0: The prophets were given a glimpse. Mm-hmm. You know, the Bible actually says that we're given information in part, mm-hmm. in some the other part. And one of the things is that everything fits within that part. It works because God is working it out. All things are working together.
1: Right.
0: And he tells us it's working together for our good because he already knows the end from the beginning.
1: Yes.
0: And again, that's part of why we're talking about this now, is there is a real practical reason that we can talk about this, is because God's controlling things, everything that's going on, not only in nations, but also in your own personal life.
1: He raises kings up and brings kings down, he tells us in Daniel in the second chapter. We're going to take this break. Stay tuned. We'll be right back. Well, God bless you. This is Pastor Kurt from the God Family and Country Radio Show right here on KTSA. And I want to invite you to a very special evening. It's going to be totally free. And the evening is all about Israel. It's an update from Israel's home front. 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I want you to join us Tuesday, September 1st, featuring keynote speaker Adi Carney. He's a former Israeli defense combat soldier. 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
1: God bless you. God, Family, Country Radio Show. I'm Pastor Kurt. In studio with me tonight is Pat Coyle, and we're having a fascinating discussion about how God has revealed so early in the scriptures of the end of days, the last days, the latter days. We see it in segments. We just before we went to break, the prophets were revealing. Now, it wasn't all revealed to the prophets, but there was much that was revealed in Jeremiah, in Daniel, in Ezekiel, in other places that ultimately all fit together in the book of Revelation.
0: Well, God is telling people that I know what I'm doing. I have a plan. That plan is being executed.
1: Mm-hmm.
0: The only thing you're doing, this is the workplace, this is the bench in which the plan is being unveiled. God didn't develop the plan in Genesis. He started revealing the plan that was already developed before the foundation of the earth. Again, we were in there. Now, if we keep going in Ephesians.
1: In Ephesians. And again, what he's been reading, if you're just joining us in Ephesians, the first chapter, and I want to encourage all of you to please go back and read it for yourself, you will see that you didn't choose God, that God first chose you.
0: Yeah.
1: And many people have got that backwards. But Ephesians 1 reveals it for you. Very simple, very easy. Also, Romans, the 9th chapter, will reveal it to you as well. There's multiple places in the scriptures to go for that. But this is so important because you and I, God already knew who we would be, what we are. He knew it before the foundations of the world. Those that were going to belong to him were already written in the Lamb's Book of Life. It was complete before it ever began.
0: All we're doing is we're discovering what the plan was. He said, there are the secret things belong to the Lord. That's back in Deuteronomy.
1: Deuteronomy 29:30.

0: grace of God given to me by the effective working of his power.
1: Right.
0: To me, who am less than the least of these saints, all these saints, this grace was given that I should preach among the Gentiles the unsearchable riches of Christ and to make all see. That was his goal. I want everybody to see the unseeable.
1: What is the fellowship?
0: What is the fellowship of the mystery, which was from the beginning of the ages and has now and has been hidden in God, who created all things through Jesus Christ?
1: Yes.
0: There's been a plan. That plan was in place. There was a kingdom before we ever saw, you know, Job 38, the curtain parts.
1: Yeah.
0: Where he doesn't really part. He says, where were you when I started? This? Before there was an earth, where were you? There were angels.
1: For about 4 or 5 chapters.
0: He raised them riot act, so to speak. But the reality is that nothing is happening by accident. Everything is being put in its place, and it is unfolding as it is supposed to unfold. Mm-hmm. It may not make sense to us. It didn't make sense to the prophets and the apostles either. That's why they said they were continually. Even angels, the Bible says, are look into these things. They don't know what God is doing, but they do know one thing, that God does know what he's doing.
1: Yes.
0: And so they, like us, have to rely on God to do what he is told. We obey.
1: God said that all souls are mine. You mentioned that earlier, and that's a very true statement. All souls are his, but all souls were created by him.
0: And in fact, I believe that's in Ecclesiastes. Yeah. He said, the body will go to the dust from which it was formed, but the spirit of man will return to the one who gave it.
1: That's exactly right.
0: And so the realities are is that all living spirits, people who talk about selling their soul, I said, wait a minute. You can no more sell your soul than I can sell your car.
1: Yeah.
0: Yeah. He said, I don't own your car. You don't own your soul. You are going to give an account of what the condition of your soul.
1: Right.
0: But you don't own it. It's going back to the one who gave it.
1: That's exactly right.
0: And again, even those souls have a book in heaven. This is the interesting one. This is 2 Timothy 1st chapter, verse 9. Who has saved us and called us with a holy calling, not according to our works, he makes that pretty clear, but according to his own purpose, there's a purpose again, and the grace which has been given to us in Christ Jesus before time began.
1: Yes.
0: We were given grace before we needed it. We hadn't done anything wrong, but he knew that in the period of time, all men on this earth had to be saved from sin.
1: Yeah, a great place to go to reveal that truth that was just given to you is go back to Romans, the 9th chapter. There's the story of Elizabeth, who is going to have twins, both Esau and Jacob. Mm-hmm. She is told that the older is going to serve the younger. She's going to have twins. Of course, Esau is the first that comes out. In Jewish customs, it would have been him that had received the blessing. Instead,
0: he sold it.
1: The grace. Well, he sold it eventually.
0: Yeah.
1: But I'm talking about still in the womb.
0: Yeah. Yeah.
1: That Jacob was the one that was going to receive the blessing, and that's exactly the way it worked out. But one received grace, the other did not.
0: You know, there's a lot to that story, and we can really unpack that one, but staying on this track.
1: Staying on the track of what we were talking
0: about. Again, God is working a plan. All people have a part to play in that plan.
1: That's exactly right.
0: Esau had a part to play, so did his descendants and all of that, but they came at a certain time, and they left at a certain time.
1: Yes, they did.
0: And here's something. What's our biggest problem? Now, people talk, you know, hey, a lot of problems, but ultimately, every human being's problem is the fact that one day we know God's planted eternity in our hearts, and we know we're not going to do eternity here.
1: Yeah, the things that
0: we're going to die, aren't we?
1: We're going to die. The things that we worry about here on this earth are going to just seem like, no matter how bad it is, and I'm talking about real tragedies as well.
0: There's only one bill you're going to carry with you in eternity.
1: Right.
0: Everything else stays here.
1: That's exactly right.
0: But the reality is, and Jesus said it this way.

0: I've come that they might have life.
1: Yes.
0: And have it more abundantly. In other words, he didn't come to make bad people better.
1: Right.
0: He came to make dead people live.
1: Yes.
0: The real problem that mankind faces not only is death, not just simply the physical death. Physical death doesn't mean the end of things. It just means the end of your residency.
1: Yes.
0: The soul returns back to another place from which it came. And that is the thing you need to worry about.
1: But that soul is eternal.
0: It's going somewhere.
1: Right.
0: It had an origin before the world. It has a destination after.
1: How many times you and I've said it? There's only two places that it's going to go.
0: And every
1: there's no purgatory it's going to go to.
0: If you went to
1: that's a lie straight from Satan himself. You're either going to see the kingdom of heaven or you're going to see hell.
0: Every human being on this planet, doesn't matter how far removed you are from God, mm-hmm. has sought to live beyond their lifespan here. They all knew sure. they was going to end. You go to the Egyptian pharaohs, you go and you do archaeology, and first thing you notice is they're all appealing. I want to live. I want a good thing. I may not have it good down here, but I would like it good there. What do I have to do to get that? And this brings me to Titus. First chapter, second verse, in the hope of eternal life, because that's what we're actually hoping for, is to be able to live beyond this world.
1: Yeah, the word hope there, though, doesn't necessarily mean a hope. Boy, I hope I get to go do this.
0: The word hope
1: was the hope in the salvation.
0: I'll just say this. That word hope in the Greek, mm-hmm. in which it was given, is a word called elpis. Mm-hmm. I always remember that because Elvis has left the building. Right. When Elvis leaves the building, it's really a problem.
1: Yeah.
0: But hope was never used as something. Hope was a confident expectation. That's the mean. In other words, when you went to go to someone's field.
1: That's a better explanation.
0: Yeah. When you went to go to somebody's field, mm-hmm. this is a place where it was used practically. The man told you to go to the fields and I'll give you what's right. There was a parable about that. He went in hope, Elpis. Mm-hmm. His hope was based on what the man had told him. The man told him he'll give him what's right. He's going to go to the field. He worked all day expecting something. He expected what was right. That is the meaning of hope in the Bible.
1: Yes.
0: The word hope, we've diluted it. We've actually confused the word wish with hope. You know, we hope, you know, people who write, listen, if you had a biblical view of hope when you played the lottery, the minute you pictured numbers, you'd go out there and make a down payment on your house or another car. You'd start going because you know, you confidently expect you pick the right numbers and you're going to get. But we don't do that anymore.
1: No.
0: But if you ask every man who buys a lottery ticket, what are you hoping for? Hoping I'm a winner.
1: Right.
0: I didn't give that dollar for nothing. I'm hoping to get some. Well, I guess I lost a dollar.
1: Yeah.
0: That's not the hope that he saw. In fact, we talk about a living hope.
1: Eternal hope.
0: You know, a living hope continually goes on and on. Your hope is not a one-time thing.
1: Well, so many people, we are constrained by the very time that we have. We have a time throughout the day.
0: Yeah.
1: We have a time throughout life. And so many will tell you, well, that's it. It's over with at that point.
0: You know, I've been talking about the hope of eternal life, but I didn't tell you the rest of the story.
1: Mm-hmm.
0: In the hope of eternal life, which God, who cannot lie, promised before time began.
1: Right. We rest in his promises.
0: That's God's word.
1: That's faith.
0: That is exactly right. Faith isn't just in air. Faith is in promises.
1: And faith is not something that you can create yourself. It's faith that has to be given to you. It is a faith that is given to us through the power of the Holy Spirit, the righteousness of Jesus Christ.
0: Now, you know, we've been talking, and I know we're getting close to the break right there, but, you know, one of the things we want to be talking about, too, is we started off by talking at God's got a story. The story, we know it's beginning, but he also hints that there's where the end is. Mm-hmm. We have gone through a period of history where the apostles talk about we're in the end times right now.
1: Yes.
0: We are in. In other words, God has completed his great work, and now He is gathering his people for his kingdom.
1: Yes. And how do we know that we're actually in the last days?
0: They told us. He told us. He specifically.

0: clearly said in these last days. In other words, God's not going to be coming and doing more and more stuff.
1: I say, what is the sign for us today to know that we're truly living in the last days? The regathering of the Jews back into Israel.
0: Oh, that's because one small aspect.
1: That's a small
0: tiny aspect.
1: No, but it's significant in the fact that it was also the fulfillment of the prophecy of Isaiah of that shall a nation be born in a day.
0: That's chapter 66 of Isaiah. But Jesus gave us all different types of, he said, when you see my, how do you know that I'm coming soon? I said, I'm coming soon. Now that was 2000 years ago. He said that.
1: Right.
0: God didn't clock time. He's not wearing a Timex or a Rolex.
1: He also said, I'm coming quickly.
0: Quickly to God. Peter reminds us a day is like 1,000 years. He echoes what was written in Psalms. And so the reality is that we are trapped in time, but God is not. God is working the plan. The plan is being executed in time.
1: Yes.
0: And the times, as he said, these are the last times. There are many signs, Israel being one of them. But the reality is, what is coming up next? And that would be a great cliffhanger.
1: Yeah, well, very quickly, we know that there would be a great falling away that's taking place in the church. We're seeing those things happen.
0: When we come back, we'll talk about the problem that's got to be solved before we even, because you don't want to.
1: Absolutely. We'll get there. God Family Country Radio Show. I want to remind you of the event we have on September 1st. 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God bless you. We're going to take this
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3: From ABC News, I'm Wayne Cabot. President Trump again saying a deal is imminent to end the now 5-month war on Iran. Trump saying on Air Force One tonight that negotiations will resume tomorrow, not saying exactly who's involved. He did say that it was at the request of Gulf allies. That he'd call off the weekend attack. Oil prices lower on the pause in fighting in Jordan, ABC's Matt Rivers.
4: Prior to Trump's announcement, Iranian media said the foreign minister had warned regional countries of harsh retaliation should the U.S. follow through on its threat to target Iranian energy facilities. After state-run oil facilities were targeted in a drone attack earlier this week, renewed Iranian threat sparked Saudi Arabia's leadership to publicly urge the White House to de-escalate after Crown Prince Mohammed bin Salman spoke to President Trump. Those fears include not just a wider war in the Middle East, but increasing signs that the conflict between Ukraine and Russia is starting to overlap with the Iran conflict.
3: And about that, Russia's version of Amazon got hit again by Ukrainian drones. A Wildberries warehouse got hit following strikes on more than a dozen of the depots in the past couple of weeks, part of Ukraine's aerial campaign to thwart Moscow's war, to hurt its economy, and make people feel the consequences of the Kremlin's all-out invasion of Ukraine. There's smoke in the sky and fire on the ground across the Pacific Northwest right now. Senator Maria Cantwell at the scene today in Spokane, where out-of-control flames have scorched entire neighborhoods.
5: We now know that there are thousands of Washingtonians in Spokane area that had to be evacuated. We know there are hundreds of homes that have been destroyed.
3: Air quality alerts to Oregon and west to Idaho and Montana. Pacific Gas and Electric may have to cut power in parts of Central California and the Sierra Nevada to assist the firefighting crews there. Two crew members died in Greece in the collision of two firefighting choppers there. You're listening to ABC News.
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1: God bless you. God, Family, Country Radio Show. I'm Pastor Kurt. In the studio with me is Pat Coyle. And it's a great Sunday night. We're talking about really God's purpose and how we can look at our book and see how he reveals so much of the end, even in the very beginning, not at the very beginning, but close to the very beginning of the book of Genesis. And it continued not only with that, but through Moses' writings and then also for the prophets. And so, Pat, I just thought, starting this hour off right, it would be good for us to look at the very question, how did God preserve his purpose in history?
0: Well, that's an important one because we're holding it in our hands.
1: Yeah.
0: That's one of the main reasons. He's left us a stream of witnesses. He has left us the Jewish people.
1: Yes.
0: He's left us so much. Remember, he said, I'm going to make you a nation of kings or priests and prophets.
1: Look, I want to say something about that because you mentioned the Jewish people. And
0: that's what their job was.
1: Paul tells us in the 15th chapter of Romans that Christians have a debt that they owe to the Jewish people.
0: Mm-hmm.
1: Well, what possible reason would a Christian have a debt to the Jewish people? Well, let's think about it just for a second. The entire book, our Bible, was penned by Jewish hands, Holy Spirit inspired. They've been the keeper of God's word all these years for us to be able to have his word today. We have the matriarchs and the patriarchs of the Bible. We have the prophets, all of them Jewish. We have the first family.
0: Not all of them.
1: Excuse me?
0: Not all of them.
1: Who was the one prophet?
0: Balaam.
1: Oh, Balaam. Right. Yeah, Balaam. Well, I was talking about the prophets that wrote that.
0: Everything that's in our book. But his words did find his way into the book.
1: That's true.
0: So,
1: however, let's go to the first family, Jewish, Joseph and Mary. Our Lord and Savior came as the incarnate God in a Jewish body. We have the disciples. We have the Apostle Paul. You go throughout the entire thing and you understand throughout scriptures, we have an incredible debt that we owe to the Jewish people because they have preserved an accurate translation of God's word to us throughout since the very first
0: in fact, book was written. Let's talk about the first one. He told Abraham, he gave him a new name, didn't he?
1: Yes. He changed him from Abram to Abraham,
0: father of nations.
1: That's correct.
0: And he said that all nations will be blessed because of you.
1: Yes.
0: That was his plan from the very beginning. And in fact, as we roll through all of Jewish history,
1: we look at that that all nations would be blessed from him. And we think we look at it from a standpoint of

0: what the Jewish people have done for civilization. But that wasn't what he was talking
1: about.
0: Not
1: at all, because all that's passing away.
0: He was talking about that
1: salvation
0: of the Jews and Gentiles that would come.
1: That they might have life.
0: Yes.
1: And have it more abundant.
0: Absolutely.
1: But I came that they might have life. The Jew brought, in fact, when God brought them out of Egypt, in fact, I'm in Exodus now, the 19th chapter. You have seen what I've done to the Egyptians and how I bore you on eagle's wings and brought you to myself.
0: Yes.
1: Again, this is something that we really should pay attention to, because God in the garden enjoyed fellowship with man.
0: Yes.
1: Fellowship is, habitation is what God has always, that's the end goal. The city that he, it's coming down the road, is where God dwells. There's no temple because he dwells with us.
0: Yes.
1: It's always been habitation. And look what he says to these people he's brought out of Egypt. And he said, I brought you to myself. He said, I'm going to be with you. In fact, Moses said, if you don't go with us, there's a period of time, don't bring us out of here. I don't want, he said, yeah, you can go in the land. No, I don't want that land. If I don't want your promise, if you're not going to be there.
0: Right.
1: What did he tell Abraham? I am your great reward. It's always been God. It's always been God. Because life begins with God and it goes back to God.
0: Yes.
1: But here's what I wanted to bring out here. Now, therefore, if you will indeed obey my voice and keep my covenant, then you shall be a special treasure to me above all people. That's where we get the word chosen people.
0: Yes.
1: If then he said, for all the earth is mine, and you shall be to me a kingdom of priests and a holy nation. These are the words which you shall speak to the children of Israel. So Moses came and called for the elders of the people and laid down before them all the words in which the Lord commanded him. And here's the people's response. Then all the people answered together and said, all that the Lord has spoken, we will do. So Moses brought back the words of the people to the Lord. That was your first covenant.
0: Yes.
1: God brought them out to be a nation of priests, a holy people. Mm-hmm. They would demonstrate God's law. They would demonstrate God's holiness. They would demonstrate God's mercy, his love, his justice. And all the other nations would sit back and watch. They didn't want any of this.
0: Right.
1: But they're going to see it. That was the purpose of the Jewish people. Yeah. That's the first place where he begins. And then he tells Moses, start writing things down. Start writing them down.
0: Mm-hmm.
1: That's the first five books.
0: Well, you and I talked about it. There was plenty of writings before, but they were worthless compared to what God was giving to Moses.
1: Which was Moses
0: the Torah,
1: got truth.
0: The first five books.
1: Everyone else got error.
0: Yes.
1: Like you said, the Egyptians, I mean, they just got out of Egypt. There's lots of writing. We dig up Egypt. We can see hieroglyphics. Before that, you have the Akkadians. You have the cuneiform and all of that.
0: Yeah.
1: There was writing. People learned how to communicate. But what they were communicating was not coming directly from God.
0: It wasn't of God.
1: And so God said, you're going to bring my word. And this is how God has brought his purpose all throughout history, all throughout there. That is why we can talk on the radio today and said, you know, God's got a plan.
0: Mm-hmm.
1: Would you like to know what it is? It's in a book.
0: That's right.
1: You know, we can share this with you. You know, I can show it to you, but I can't make you see it. You know, I can explain it to you, but I can't understand it for you.
0: Well, only those that have the eyes to see and the ears to hear. And again, it's the spiritual
1: eyes. We do
0: eyes,
1: our
0: spiritual
1: job.
0: Ears. Right.
1: Paul said, we're just people who plant and people who water.
0: Right.
1: But it's God that's got to make the increase.
0: Absolutely.
1: And again, you know, we can proclaim this, but I can't believe it for you. And so those are the things that what we're doing here on the show is we're giving you things, hopefully, that you'll go pick it up and look for yourself.
0: Mm-hmm.
1: You know, be Berean. Receive what you're thinking with an open mind and then go grab an open book.
0: Go back and look at, you know, if you're going to, and that reminds me, certainly you'll be able to catch the podcast of this show, which we podcast every radio show. and you'll be able to go back to Spotify and go back and redo this. But we expect you, even though you're sort of getting this in the radio from you, from us right now, we want you to be able to go back, listen to it, and then go back and open your Bible and look for it and verify it yourself. One of the things that, whether it's Lance and I or Pat and I, we do not have any ability to bring salvation to you. The only one that can do that is God. But for you to know that what we're telling you is truth, we want you to go back and look and verify it for yourself.
1: You know, the ability, the problem isn't that people don't have the opportunity in time or resources. We live in a day and an age in which God's word is so available. So, I mean, even if you, in any language, God has made sure that his word has gone out. Mm-hmm. And he said, and the whole world, the gospel will go to the whole world, and then the end will come.
0: Mm-hmm.
1: So he's giving us a little, he's telling us again, there's coming a time in which he puts the period at the end of the sentence, and there's no more that's going to be added or subtracted.
0: Yeah, I was just, you know, I agree with what you just said. I just want to say that Paul says very clearly, if, you know, before you can ever truly understand God's word and understand the gospel of God, you have to know the bad news before you can know the good news. And the Bible tells us very clearly that we, all of us, at one point were dead in our trespasses.
1: Well, that's dead, man's problem.
0: Dead people cannot make any decisions, and especially decisions that are pertaining directly to God. And remember, we said it earlier in the first hour, before you come to Christ, before the power of the Holy Spirit is in you, you were at enmity with God. In other words, you hated God in your thinking. So it never even would have crossed your mind.
1: Now, I would caution in the respect when we say we hated, because hate's a loaded word, isn't it?
0: Well, yeah, I mean, but it's a truthful passion. Translation, you know, of
1: in fact,
0: enmity.
1: Do you know what the opposite of love is?
0: What is it?
1: Apathy.
0: Apathy, yeah, okay.
1: In other words, I don't care.
0: Well, yes.
1: You can't. The reason why I say hate at least means you're triggered me. You made me mad.
0: Right.
1: You
0: know, I get. Well, listen.
1: That's the only reason why I wanted to touch on that is that enmity with God means I treat you as if you don't matter. You don't matter.
0: I'm
1: going to be my own boss.
0: I will tell you that is a very real form of hate.
1: What God says, you've hated me without a cause. In other words, I gave you life and that didn't matter to you.
0: Right.
1: I gave everything. I gave all the good things. You remember what we talked earlier about in Luke, where Jesus told the story of Lazarus and the rich man,
0: mm-hmm.
1: and one's in the bosom of Abraham, and what did he say? He said, "My son." In other words, we're talking one Jew to another. Not all Jews are in heaven,
0: right?
1: You know, and he said, "You had your good things," and he had likewise. He had his bad. Now he's being comforted, and you're receiving
0: you're receiving
1: torment. They both were in the same spot, you know, same city. One was on one's doorstep.
0: Again, one received mercy and grace,
1: and the other's receiving justice.
0: That's right.
1: And so, one of the things that you know, the only reason I bring that out is because some people say, "Oh, I never hated God. I actually kind of liked the idea of God." Well, you better figure out which God, because there's a lot of gods coming out there, a lot of people pitching Jesus, and the Jesus they're pitching doesn't resemble what's in the scripture.
0: Well, that's, you have to know the biblical Jesus. It blows my mind, and it still does to a certain extent today. How can you be in love with a God that you do not know?
1: Well, somebody has to explain it. How will they hear unless somebody is sent? And we're being sent, so to speak.
0: That's why we do the show.
1: And exactly. In fact, I love this story. Jesus has been raised from the dead, and he finds some pretty sad folks taking a long road to Emmaus,
0: mm-hmm.
1: 7 miles. And he said, "Why are you so sad? What? Haven't you not? Where have you been? Under a rock?
0: Right.
1: You know, haven't you heard everything that's happened?" He said,
0: "In these last 3 days?
1: You
0: know, yeah.
1: He said, "Tell me about that." And they said, and he said, "Oh, you." In fact, I'm going to read this. This is Luke 24:25. And he said to them, "Oh, foolish ones and slow of heart to believe in all that the prophets have spoken. Ought not the Christ have suffered to suffer these things and enter into his

0: glory, and beginning at Moses and all the prophets, he expounded to them all the scriptures of things concerning himself. That's why we're on the radio today. Starting with Moses.
1: Moses was speaking of Christ.
0: Everyone was speaking. That's what Jesus said. He's speaking of me. And they couldn't see it. He said, you search the scriptures, yet you can't see it. And what part of what we're trying to do is, as Paul said earlier,
2: those two on the road to Emmaus had the chance to take him back to his home.
0: Yeah, and had dinner with him.
2: And they believed, their eyes were open.
0: You know, did our hearts not burn within us when he spoke?
2: Absolutely. We're going to take this break. God Family Country Radio Show. Obviously, we went long on this break, but we'll make it up in the next part. God bless you. God Family Country Radio Show.
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2: 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Pastor Kurt and Pat Coyle, we're grateful that you're with us tonight. We've been having a great discussion about purpose. We've been talking about the way the Bible is laid out in ways that, you know, you just really, as you're going through it, until you go back and reread it a couple of different times, all of a sudden you realize, here's God talking about the end in the book of Genesis.
0: What you begin
2: it happened
0: to...
2: in Moses's writing, not only with Genesis, but with Deuteronomy and Leviticus, and that goes on.
0: What you begin to realize as you start getting into scripture for yourself and you look at, this is a singular story.
2: Oh, yeah.
0: I mean, yeah, we're talking a lot. There's history in there. There's songs. There's a lot of things. But it's all about one person. Jesus said, they speak of me.
2: Yeah. Well, you know, so I wanted you to bring that up because we were looking at that
0: point is, why does Jesus begin with Moses? When he talks to his pals on the road to Emmaus,
2: right?
0: He starts with Moses because that's what God wants us to do. He said, everything has been pointing to me to this point. I'm here. I finished my job. Everything from here on out, now I'm going to appoint you to do what the same thing Moses did, but with something Moses didn't have, the indwelling of the Holy Spirit.
2: That's right.
0: He said, but God is preparing, just as he prepared Moses. I mean, look at it. He pulled him out of the fished him out of a river. He was dead. He was as good as dead. Yeah. He was alligator food. Brought him. He was brought up in the Pharaoh's house. He saw how Egypt did things, had every opportunity to be there. Bible tells us that he decided, nope, not for me. He thought, if you look in Acts, when Stephen's telling him, he said he knew he had a destiny, but he decided to do it his way. God says, no, no, no. He puts him, what's it? He ends up being a shepherd. Boy, God uses a lot of shepherds, doesn't he?
7: He uses a lot of shepherds. Yeah.
0: They weren't even his sheep. But but the idea of that is why I wanted to bring that up is because Moses was faithful, Bible says, in all his house.
7: Yes.
0: Yet the house was Christ. And he said everything that he wrote about was pointing to me. And this is interesting here is that because here's John.
7: Mm-hmm. And this is what we were reading at break.
0: Exactly. He said, do not think that I shall accuse you to the Father.
7: This is Jesus speaking.
0: Jesus, yes. There is one who accuses you. And who is it? It's Moses, in whom you trust. For if you believed Moses, you would believe me. For he wrote about me. But you do not believe his writings. But if you do not believe his writings, how will you believe my words? And that the fascinating part is Jesus spoke.
7: It's interesting because his words are his words.
0: That's it. Again, all scripture is God breathed. That's 2 Timothy 3:16.
7: Yeah.
0: And why God has given us his word is so that we may know he is not just a word. He is the word of God, you know,
7: Amen.
0: Incarnate. And why did he come? It's because we were dead.
7: Mm-hmm.
0: All life on this planet will cease, mm-hmm. but that doesn't mean our existence ceases.
7: Mm-hmm.
0: It will go on somewhere else.
7: Yes.
0: This is what all men have known. The Bible says it in Ecclesiastes, says he's planted eternity in every heart. Every heart knows they may try to dissuade themselves from it, but they don't, they know when they close their eyes here, there's a good chance that there's another place. And I'm not sure I'm ready for that.
7: Right.
0: And so in that particular regard, you know, is what we're, you know, what we're talking about, you know, is the story is written. You're in the book, whether you know it or not. You have a part to play. You know, the real question is, are you really comfortable with the part you've got?
7: Mm-hmm.
0: You know, and so one of the things that, you know, we're, I found it interesting is there's another little thing in the scripture. We're talking about the word of God. There's an interesting verse that Paul brings up. And actually, I think it's in Romans 9, where he talks about, it is.
7: For Pharaoh?
0: For the scripture says to Pharaoh.
7: Mm-hmm.
0: But if you go and track, what does he say? He said, for this purpose, I have raised you up that I might show my power in you and my name throughout there. But if you go back into Exodus, interestingly enough, the 9th chapter, then the Lord said to Moses, rise up early and stand before her and said, thus says the Lord God of the Hebrews, let my people go that they may serve me, you know. And he said, but indeed, for this purpose, I have raised you up that I might show my power into you. Paul says it was the scripture. It was the word of God speaking to Pharaoh. And Pharaoh heard the words of God through the mouth of Moses, so to speak. Again, the very word, Jesus, the Bible tells us that the word was made flesh and he dwelt among us. He dwelt among us for a purpose and a time and for a reason.
7: John 1:1.
0: There you go. And so, you know, part of why we're unloading this and we're bringing this out is God has given us his word. We have it in written form. We can, like the Bereans, can go and look at it. Mm-hmm. And we have, and he tells us that the words of Moses are to be paid attention to. He said, Moses will be your accuser. He said, what about people who don't care about Moses? It doesn't matter. The word has already gone out.
7: On the Mount of Transfiguration, who shows up? Moses and Elijah.
0: Yeah, the law and the prophets.
7: And And we know that as believers, in fact, all believers are not under the law. Mm-hmm. And understanding that becomes paramount in us, because there's so many things that we have put into we have ended up adding some more things than is actually.
0: That was a problem in Jesus' day.
7: It was the problem. It was the, for the, look at the Pharisees.
0: Yeah,
7: the Pharisees and the Sadducees were doing that.
0: Why are you doing some more? It's almost as if Jesus did work on the Sabbath to poke him in the eye.
7: Of course. That's not what I told you.
0: He said, you've misunderstood my scripture.
7: Yeah.
0: He said, you have many less such things that you guys do. In other words,
7: right.
0: Those are your laws. I'm not obligated to obey your laws.
7: Right.
0: You know, but again, here, that's the part. God was not looking for people. People followed the law because they believed in the lawgiver.
7: Mm-hmm.
0: But people who followed the law thinking that they were going to get something for it.
7: Well,
0: that's who had problems.
7: The reason that we belong to the family of Abraham as believers is because Abraham came to faith before the law ever existed.
0: He said he believed.
7: That's right.
0: He believed. Counted to him
7: and
0: as
7: it was
0: righteousness.
7: That's correct. It was accounted to him as righteousness.
0: And we get accounted to us righteousness by the same faith.
7: That's exactly right.
0: And here's a little something. This is Galatians 3:7-8. Therefore, know that only those who are of faith are the sons of Abraham.
7: Yes.
0: And that the scripture, foreseeing that God would justify the Gentiles by faith, mm-hmm. preached the gospel to Abraham beforehand, saying, in you, all the nations shall be blessed. Abraham became the father of faith. In other words, he demonstrated what faith looks like, a faith that actually works. Follow me. Go where I tell you. Do what I say. Did he do things perfectly? No one does. God doesn't work with perfect vessels. He works with vessels of clay.
7: Yes.
0: But he...
7: Vessels of wrath and vessels of mercy.
0: Yeah, well, yeah, exactly. He said right. Both demonstrate something about God for all eternity.
7: Yes.
0: We will be monuments of his mercy. There will also be monuments of his justice and wrath. You know?
7: Amen. We're going to take this break. This is the God Family Country Radio Show. 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You'll be with us on September 1st. You'll meet Pat, myself, Lance, others. 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We will see you soon.
2: 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I hope to see you there. God bless you.
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3: God bless you. God, Family, Country Radio Show right here on KTSA. We were talking about Abraham and belonging to Abraham. No, that doesn't make us Jewish. We are saved exactly the same way that Abraham was saved. God said that he would be the father of many nations, and that's very true. And the understanding for us to have a biblical understanding here about how we became part of that family. Paul gives us an incredible description of being grafted in. We were the wild olive branch that was grafted in. It wasn't the root that it wasn't the branch that supported the root. It was the root that supported the branch.
4: And fed the branch.
3: Absolutely it did. Absolutely it
4: did. And again, part of the roots that God had laid down, you know, was Moses.
3: Mm-hmm.
4: He said salvation is of the Jews. In other words, that there isn't a people out there that God, now that doesn't mean God didn't interact with people. We can have Nineveh, you know, and Jonah. He's always interacted with people on this earth, you know, but he has focused his energy and brought that through Moses.
3: Through the Jewish people.
4: Exactly. We have Jewish scriptures.
3: Right.
4: And but those scriptures were actually translated between Malachi and Matthew.
3: Yes.
4: He also created the roads from the Romans. He created the Greek language. All of those, that statue was being built, you know.
3: That's exactly right.
4: And so he wasn't, people often said, oh, those signs. They were silent because God was not going to speak any longer directly until he got things in place for his son.
3: Yes.
4: And then he spoke again. And he spoke to John the Baptist.
3: Was 400 years.
4: And he said, in the fullness of time. You know, God has never left himself without a voice. And even if the voice was silent, for another 400 years from.
3: Yeah, well, that doesn't necessarily mean that God was silent. God was working in all.
4: God is never stopped working. Jesus said, my Father is always working.
3: Right.
4: And I work even to this day.
3: Right.
4: And so one of the things is that God's plan that he had started before the foundation of the world is being executed moment by moment. It's being executed right now as we're hearing. As you're hearing this, God is talking to you through his word.
3: Yes.
4: And he's telling you, he's inviting you, come closer, come That's closer, right. come and see. That's how the first apostles came on. Come
3: the
4: and
3: only
4: see.
3: Responsibility that Pat and I have is to make sure that we get the scripture correct.
4: Mm-hmm.
3: And when we're talking about it, we're not giving an opinion. We're just telling you exactly what it means. And so we encourage you, please, to go to Spotify. You can pull up this show. You can run it back and you can maybe get to a point that you had some curiosity or questions over. And you can then stop it and then say, I got to look this up. Was that really right? Because I know we've said some things tonight that certainly are boggling the mind of the Christian that's out there.
4: Well,
3: because they haven't really heard these things before, especially in their church.
4: That's the sad part. He said, we use the word church like a noun, you know.
3: Yeah.
4: It's like a building that you go to.
3: That's not the church.
4: It's never been the church. Jesus calls us the living stones. We, the church, actually the ecclesia, that means the called out ones, the ones that God has called out of the world to follow him, to be part of the eternal family.
3: That's right.
4: That lives. There's another family that's outside, but that's why he said that you're of your father, the devil. But what we're talking about is that God is through his word, and we start with Moses because that's where Moses got. He started

0: that's the best place to start. Moses spoke of him. You know, one of the things, it's an unbroken thread.
1: That was the beginning of God's word, was through Moses. I mean, he wrote the first five books of the Bible.
0: I love when Peter, right after the Holy Spirit comes, he makes his big speech, and this is Acts 2:22. I love that. There was that show that used to be about Room 222. You know, it was about school and back in the 60s. I'm dating
1: Welcome back, Carter.
0: Well, it was way before that. You know, Room 222, Google it, and you'll see what I'm talking about.
1: All right.
0: And he said, that's how I remember certain things better than others. I got to make an association. But Acts 2:22 through 2:23. Here's Peter speaking now. He says, "Men of Israel, hear these words. Jesus of Nazareth, a man attested by God to you by miracles, wonders, and signs, which God did through him in your midst, as you yourselves also know, him being delivered by the determined purpose and the foreknowledge of God, you have taken by lawless hands and have crucified and put to death."
1: Yeah.
0: The point I'm bringing out is God said, that Lamb of God, who was announced to you by John in the desert. You all heard him. You couldn't escape the message. But that lamb was also talked about in Psalms. That lamb was also talked about in Isaiah.
1: Yes.
0: In other words, God has always been pushing the narrative forward. He's not just dropping hints. He is giving us a means of identification.
1: Right.
0: If you were to put a wanted poster, all those verses would appear so that when he did show up, you'd recognize him, you know?
1: Yes.
0: And so one of the other aspects of Acts, and this is 3:12, and so when Peter saw it, he responded to the people, "Men of Israel, why do you marvel at this?" He had just, there was a man outside that temple, a great place for begging, because that people go in, got money, they're going to the temple with the silver.
1: Right.
0: It's a great place to get it. He heals them. He's bringing them in. The man's causing a commotion. He's praising God. And now they said, "What is going on here? What's the meaning of this? What happened? How did this happen?" And this is Acts 3:12, 3:13. "So when Peter saw it, he responded to the people, 'Men of Israel, why do you marvel at this? Or why do you look intently at us as though by our own power or godliness we had made this man walk? It's the God of Abraham, Isaac, and Jacob, the God of our fathers, glorified his servant Jesus, whom you delivered."
1: And who is the God of Abraham, Isaac, and Jacob? Our Lord and Savior, Jesus
0: Christ. That's exactly right. And again, the same God that walked in the garden with Adam, walked the dusty streets of Israel, was nailed on a cross, went into a tomb, and then once again walked those streets, explaining from the scriptures, there's some things about me that you need to remember. And he opened their hearts to it.
1: Yes.
0: And all of that, and then he's up in heaven. He said they ascended. And he is, until all his enemies are being brought under his feet. Nothing that in this world, everything has been talked about. And the story is coming to a conclusion. And this is part of why we do it, is that we're reminding people, you don't have all the time in the world. None of us do. Time belongs to God. And he controls how much time. He controls your breath. He told that to Nebuchadnezzar, the man who you took his thing thinking you were going to do it, but he holds your breath in his hands. And he said, you don't have all the time in the world.
1: That's why I've always heard, you can't take your next breath without God saying it's
0: okay. That's exactly right.
1: Yeah, and you know, this whole thing that we're talking about tonight, Pat, has just been so incredibly interesting, and I hope it is for all of you that are listening. Because you know, every time we go through and do these types of things, we're always fascinated more and more by the scriptures, the way they reveal themselves.
0: It's one book,
1: and it is. It's one book. If you want to know, when God says to share the gospel, we're sharing the gospel of God. It's really cover to cover, because you get so much. The attributes of God, we learn so much about the attributes of God from the Old Testament. How necessary it is for us to understand his sovereignty, his complete and total control.
0: Testament's a great word to use. In other words, when we go to court and we're trying to find out the truth, we have to bring people onto the stand, don't we?
1: Yes.
0: And they give their testimony. And they assure us that it's 100% true. And we, based on that, we make decisions, don't we?
1: Yeah, right.
0: And so the Old Testament did its job.
1: Yeah,
0: the Old Testament did its job.
1: Right.
0: It testified to Christ's coming. There's somebody coming. It's not me. Moses said, another's coming.
1: Right.
0: And you'll recognize him.
1: We'll take this break. God bless you. God Family Country Radio Show right here on KTSA.
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4: America will flourish as long as our liberty, and in particular, our religious liberty, is allowed to flourish.
1: God bless you. God, Family, Country Radio Show. Pastor Kurt here with Pat Coyle. And we've really been talking about the end from the beginning. God knows the end from the beginning. Hard thing for us to grasp in our minds, but understanding that God has already been to the end. And we've been talking about all of these things in this last segment to now bring you to the end of the gospel of God, to the book of Revelation and the 20th chapter.
0: Well, you know, we'll roll it back because we talked about
1: the end. You always want to do that.
0: No. This is because it'll give context. It's not the first time that books were opened.
1: Right.
0: And God, who tells the end from the beginning, told us in the Old Testament. He gave us a little clue. Daniel. Seventh chapter of Daniel, verse 9 and 10. And I watched till thrones were put in place, and the Ancient of Days was seated. His garment was white as snow, and the hair on his head was like pure wool, and his throne was fiery flame with its wheels of burning fire. A fire stream issued, and he came forth from him, and thousands upon thousands ministered, and 10,000 times 10,000 stood before him, and the court was seated, and the books were opened. That's the first part where we see books being opened in God's judgment. Now, we're going to jump through time and go.
1: Yeah, that's in the book of Daniel,
0: yes,
1: the seventh
0: Daniel,
1: chapter.
0: Exactly. Mm-hmm. And in Revelation chapter 20, 11 through 15, there's two. This is where other books are opened.
1: Mm-hmm.
0: And there's an important book that we'll get to. And then I saw a great white throne and him who sat on it, from whose face heaven and earth fled away. They didn't want to be him, didn't they? They didn't want anything to do with them.
1: It's true.
0: And there was no place found for them. And I saw the dead, small and great, standing before God, and the books were opened. And another book was opened, which was the book of life. And the dead were judged according to their works by the things that were written in the books. And the sea gave up its dead who were in it, and death and Hades were delivered up the dead who were in them. And they were judged, each one according to his works. Then death and Hades were cast into the lake and fire. And this is the second death. Anyone who was not found written in the book of life was cast into the lake of fire. And there is a place that God has allocated, a giant bin, if you will, where all those, heaven and earth fled from him. They didn't want him.
1: The idea of the place that we have for hell, that we understand as being hell, is really just a holding place until we get to the lake of fire.
0: The man, the Old Testament in Hebrew, they called the Sheol. Everybody went somewhere.
1: Yep.
0: And it was a holding spot. Here, this is the final disposition. We kept saying that there's going to be a period put at the end of the sentence. God is

0: those who didn't know what they were doing will be beaten few. In other words, there's a proportionality with God, right? You know, people say, well, that doesn't sound fair. You burn everybody. No, each person will experience that separation in their own way. They separated themselves from God. God didn't separate themselves. He said, hey, the whole concept of turn around and repentance is turning around. You'll see that he's always been there. He told that.
1: Yeah. Again, my only argument about that would be that you're dead in your trespasses until
0: God Jesus said, moves. I have come that you might have life, because this is talking about death, isn't it? Mm-hmm. There are people who decided this, it's their life and they'll live it any way they want.
1: Sure.
0: Well, that soul that was did not belong to them, and they'll find that out very quickly. You can't hold your own soul, can you? You can't stop death. You can't stop anything. And God has warned you all your life. Light came into the world, but you like the darkness. And so God is about to turn you into outer darkness.
1: Right.
0: Yet Jesus said, I've come that you might have life and have it more abundantly.
1: Yes.
0: And in fact, he talks about a whole different group of people who.
1: But John, the sixth chapter, Jesus says very clearly, no one can come to me unless the Father draws him.
0: And that's what we're here to do. We're talking to the drawn ones.
1: That's right. We're talking.
0: Now, you may not know. I didn't know I was drawn when I was drawn. I just simply made sense, and that's what I'm doing.
1: Wow.
0: So the whole idea of it is this. The opportunity God offers to everyone, all who come to me, I will no wise cast out.
1: Right.
0: But the idea is this. Until you recognize what the real problem is, and its problem's always been, it's been this problem since the garden. You are dead. You're going to die. Death is more than just simply passing on from this world. You know, this world is but a small, tiny.
1: I've often said that death is nothing more than a passport.
0: Yeah.
1: And it's a passport to one of two places. You are eternal, each and every one of us, whether you believe in what we're talking about, whether you believe in God or not. You are eternal, and you will be in one of those places.
0: Well, there's the Lamb's Book of Life, and then there's your own book.
1: That's right.
0: You see, Paul talks about, it's no longer I who live. I have been crucified with Christ. It's no longer I who live. It's Christ who lives in me, and the life that I now live, I live in the hope of the Son of God.
1: That's true for you, and that's true for me as well.
0: And one of the things is that all who want the life, God does not say, oh, I don't like you, so you don't get it. No, you don't like him.
1: No, that's what I said earlier. You are at enmity with God. You hate God in your thinking.
0: But God offers, mm-hmm. and he opens the door, and he said, Christ has already done the work. See, first of all, you can't fix this problem on your own. That's the whole idea.
1: Jesus said, all that the Father has given me.
0: Yeah, but we have to understand.
1: Come to me.
0: And exactly. How will they come? They'll come by faith.
1: Yes.
0: And the only way the faith that they have to come with is the recognition is that their entire life has been nothing but sin. They have nothing to offer God.
1: No.
0: Nothing. There is something that they have. It's a book. It's already written.
1: Yeah.
0: And they don't want the effects of that book. They said, I don't want to be judged out of my own works. I want what Christ is offering.
1: And those that want to be judged by their works will be judged by their works.
0: Most people don't recognize what that means. I can't fix that problem, but God says all who come to him, he will no wise cast out.
1: That's right.
0: He offers salvation as a gift. He goes in Ephesians to make, he said, not of works that anyone should boast. I don't want anybody who will come to me and thinking, I was better than this guy, and I get something that, you know, as a real. He said, no, we were all so dead in sin and trespass.
1: It was never about us. It was about him.
0: And again, he is making a people for his son. It's a kingdom for his son.
1: Yes.
0: He offers everyone the opportunity. Everybody hears the words. Not everybody responds the same. Right. But one of the ideals is that if you find yourself, hey, listen, what does it mean? It means simply as this. A lot of ink gets spilled. Well, what do I got to do? The work's done.
1: You can't do anything.
0: You can't do anything. In fact, if you try, it makes it worse.
1: Mm-hmm.
0: You know,

0: Christ's finished work on the cross gave an opportunity where there was no opportunity before. And that faith means it's Christ. I got no hope here. There's nothing I can do. It's no church membership. It's no religious occupation that I'm getting involved in.
1: It's not some pastor or priest.
0: I would love to be able to say these words. These are magic words. They will get you. It's like a code. We hear that all the time. But the reality is this, that if you're putting your hope in that, you are greater a fool, you know. I don't know the greater fool, the one who tells you that's the way in or the one who believes it.
1: Both,
0: you know,
1: it doesn't matter.
0: It really doesn't, because they both are ending up in the same spot.
1: That's exactly right.
0: The reality is this. The whole show that we've been talking about is that God's word began before the foundation of the world. He is building something. All of human history is the creation of a kingdom for his son.
1: Right.
0: That kingdom will go on, whether you are in the kingdom or not, based on your relation to the king, the one who created it, offers forgiveness. What are you going to do? You have to repent, turn away from the sin and turn to Christ. That's what all the apostles meant. Turn away from the sin that is killing us.
1: Last words of the book of Revelation.
0: That's
1: behold,
0: exactly.
1: I am coming quickly.
0: Yes.
1: And
0: my reward is with me.
1: That's exactly right. That's exactly right. We need to have this understanding. Here it is Sunday night, and we're getting ready to finish the show. If Christ was going to come and call the bride home at this very moment, that would be the church.
0: She would be ready.
1: She would be ready. And she would be complete.
0: Absolutely. I will not lose a single one.
1: That's right. Yeah, I lose not one of my sheep, he says. So for us, Pat, in this last few minutes, if you're even wanting to spend time listening to us and you don't know whether or not you belong to God or you don't, I'm going to tell you that if you're pursuing God in some way,
0: he's pursuing you. Then
1: he's already pursued you.
0: Yeah. That's
1: that God has already done a work in you. I mean, not really, to be honest with you. We do have a lot of non-believers that listen to the show, and they probably do more scoffing than they do anything else. However, there are those that aren't sure of whether or not they truly belong to God. And I can tell you, because you were dead in your trespasses, because you were incapable of listening and understanding or reading and knowing, now all of a sudden you have a very real interest. You're wanting to know more. You don't know it all. You're a babe. By the way, nobody knows it all. You're coming to grips with this understanding. You know what? My life is going to be better with Christ. I'm telling you for an absolute fact, if that's a truth in you, the Holy Spirit is already in you. And now it's about growing in Christ. It's about going through the baptism of understanding this. It's a spiritual baptism, to be sure, that what you have received, you were dead and now you are alive in Christ Jesus. It is that simple. There's nothing mechanical that needs to be done with regards to this. It has already happened to you. So the greatest thing you can do is to grab your Bible and start reading. Because God will reveal his word, even though it may not make sense to you the first time.
0: Well, I would say is that that's a good one. And it's a big book, so we'll give you a little help here.
1: Yeah.
0: You know, Paul, when he was in Athens, he said he was talking to philosophers who were looking for truth.
1: Yes.
0: Wherever they could find it, they were more than happy to.
1: They had a bunch of statues up there.
0: Exactly. And he said, hey, truly, these times, and where I'm at is Acts chapter 17, and I'm starting in verse 30. Truly, these times of ignorance got overlooked, but now commands all men everywhere to repent. Why? Because he has appointed a day in which he will judge the world in righteousness by the man whom he has ordained. Any guesses who that man is?
1: Let me see.
0: Who was on that throne?
1: Yeah.
0: We talked about that day just a second ago in Revelation 20, didn't we? Now Paul's telling us you have to repent and turn to that man. Ask him for the forgiveness of your sins. Ask him to be cleansed.
1: Absolutely.
0: Ask him to be that. You know, what did Paul tell the jailer? What must I do to be saved? Believe on the Lord Jesus, and you will be saved.
1: Right.
0: And then he explained what that meant afterward. Well,
1: the point of repentance is something that the Holy Spirit will do. He will drive you to your knees. You will come, and you will repent, and you will accept Christ.
0: Absolutely.
1: And all
0: you're part of an eternal family from there on out.
1: Absolutely.
0: And one of the things that I wanted to we'll leave you is this. That which you did not give cannot be taken away from you.
1: Never.
0: You were part of a kingdom before the foundation of the world, and you're never going to be apart from him.
1: And we have to leave it there for tonight. We've run out of time. God Family Country Radio Show right here on KTSA. Tell your friends and family about us. God bless you. God willing, we'll be back with you next week. Good night. One,
2: you don't need to worry. 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
5: Welcome to the San Antonio Solutions Show. This is your host, Elaine Rodriguez. And now we're going to be speaking to Felicia Nino, Director of Marketing and Development at the Animal Defense League. Welcome back to the show, Felicia. How are you?
6: Thank you. I'm good. How are you doing?
5: Doing good. Almost the end of summer. What do you guys got going on in August?
6: Oh my gosh, we're so excited because we are partnering with NBC Universal and Telemundo for Clear the Shelters. This is the 12th annual opportunity. And last year, we were able to adopt out over 500 pets within the month of August for Clear the Shelters. So we're looking to exceed that and do even better this year. Of course, you know, we have so many pets available for adoption, usually about 500 to 600 at any given time. So hopefully we'll have a lot of people coming out who are interested in adopting, who are, you know, wanting to take that new forever companion into their home, whether it's a puppy, a kitty, a senior, an adult, whatever they're looking for. You know, hopefully they'll be able to find that this August.
5: Wonderful. Now, what is the process of wanting to adopt or wanting to volunteer at the Animal Defense League?
6: So if you're interested in adopting, what we always recommend, of course, is come on out. You know, we're open every single day from 12 to 7. Or if you want to look at the pets ahead of time, you can go to adltexas.org/pets. And then once you go there, you can see every single pet that's available for adoption. If they've already been adopted but they're still there, it will tell you that they've been adopted, just so you're aware. And once you do that, you can kind of filter through if you're looking for a particular age, particular breed, or you're wanting a dog or a cat. You just mention that on there, and then it'll show you all the photos. There's some bios on there, which are fantastic to help, just so you have an idea of like what their temperament is, what they like and don't like, what kind of things they're into, what's their, you know, are they super active? Are they more on the chill side? And then there's some videos also, which is really helpful too. So we have amazing volunteers who come on out and spend time with our pets every single day. And sometimes they're there, you know, before the or up until the staff leaves for the day, which is really, really sweet because they're very, very dedicated. But like I said, if you're wanting to become a volunteer who does help with things like that, that is an easy process. You can visit our website, adltexas.org/volunteer. And then at that point, you can read all about the program, see what all goes into it. And then you sign up for an orientation. Come to that, and then once you finish that, you get your t-shirt, and you can start coming and going as you please. We have, of course, you know, a system so you can sign in and out, so we can track your hours in case you need those for school, work, church, anything. And that's typically going to be, that's our general volunteer program for anyone who's 12 years of age or older. However, we have a really cool opportunity called our Pet Champions program, mm-hmm. and that is for kiddos who are ages 3 to 11 that can come on and volunteer with a parent or a guardian. So, of course, their parent or guardian does need to sign up as a volunteer as well, but that's such a cool experience because they're younger, you know, they get to come out and help with like arts and crafts, socializing our pets. They get to sit down and read in the kennel to our pets just to help them, you know, feel a little bit more calm and just kind of relax. And then this helps the kiddos because they're getting to practice their reading skills. So it's a really cool chance to, you know, to volunteer and spend some time, just, you know, as a family or individually, whatever you choose to do, or say you want to come out with your best friend and volunteer. Why not do that?
7: I love that. Now, on the website as well, mm-hmm. you guys have the Amazon wish list, like what kind yes. of needs you have and dog food, towels, that kind of stuff.
6: Yes, definitely. On any given day, really, you know, we always have a need for all the things. So like you're saying with food, whether it's dry food, wet food for dogs, cats, puppies, and kittens, or it might be blankets, towels. So, you know, you get a new set of towels and you're like, what do I do with these old ones? I don't really use them anymore. Donate them to us. We would love to have them.
7: Wonderful, wonderful. Now, where do you guys have your drop-off locations?
6: Yes, so both locations, of course, we're right off of Nacogdoches Road and then right across from the zoo off Goleta Drive for our Paw Jolly location. Once you come there, you can take them directly inside to our staff at our Paw Jolly location. 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But if not, you're welcome to just drop everything off and head on out. And
7: wonderful.
6: We appreciate the donations.
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6: Yes. So we have our main campus, which houses about 400 pets or so that are available for adoption, is right off of Nacogdoches Road. And then our second location, which is our Paw Jolly Adoption Center, is right across from the zoo. 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There's information there to show you how to properly introduce them to your pets that you already have at home or to your family that you have at home.
7: Wonderful. Thank you so much, Felicia, and we'll talk to you guys again.
6: Awesome. Thank you. Have a good one.
7: All right, you too.
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7: Welcome to the San Antonio Solution Show. This is your host, Elaine Rodriguez. And now we're going to be speaking to Roger Ruiz, Senior Communications Specialist at the South Texas Blood and Tissue Center. Welcome back to the show, Roger. How are you?
18: I'm doing great, Elaine. Thanks for always having me on.
7: It's wonderful to have you guys on. And what do you guys have planned for August?
18: Yeah, so for August, hey, you know what? This summer has been a struggle. I'm not going to lie. And we really need people's help. So if you're listening to this, please come out. We have some great incentives when you come out to one of our donor centers. We have movie tickets. We have double points. We know each donor is different in what they want. 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And then we also have donors who love movie tickets. 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So we've partnered with our Santico's partners, and they're going out there. 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So always check back with us or give us a call at 210-731-5590 to find out what is the latest code and what you can donate for. 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And it's a great way to give back to your community. We also get some thank you gift out of it as well. So that's always going on at our donor centers. And then at our mobile drive, it's a little different. So you get an in-hand, what we call an in-hand thank you gift when you come out and donate. So it's always great to come out and do that. It switches from month to month and quarter to quarter. So always check back to southtexasblood.org to find the latest information on that. But like I said, summer's been a struggle. School's starting again. We know we're approaching school. So we're going to see a little bit slight bump because summer is always a tough time because we lose a lot of donations because high schools and colleges are out on summer break, but we see about a 25% decline, and it's really affected us this summer.
7: Wow.
18: And so we're encouraging everyone to please come out and donate. Summer hasn't been great for us, and so it impacts local hospitals and it impacts our patients here. So that's why we're putting out the message to everyone to please come out and donate when they can. We've seen a decline of donations where we need to collect at least 600 a month. 600 units a day, sorry. But we're only averaging maybe about 300 to 50 a day.
7: It's really wow.
18: Tough. And so we really need the help of people to come out. If you're do or you haven't donated in a while, we really would love to have you come back.
7: Well, I understand what the drop might be because summer, people are traveling, schools are out. But now that we're getting back to school and everyone's back to work, what is the process? I know we've discussed it several times. What's the process of going online and registering? What's the process of donating blood?
18: Yeah, visit us at southtexasblood.org. Find the nearest location to you, if it's one of our fixed sites or donor centers, or maybe it's a mobile drive, whatever is more convenient.

0: 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Once you go through there, you just fill out a few questions that we ask you, and then you'll be all set. On the day of your donation, you're going to get an email with the questionnaire, so you can fill it up the day of. So it speeds up the process just a little bit. And so when you come in, you'll just check in. Once you fill out the information at the front desk, you'll show me your photo ID. You'll be put into one of our screening rooms where you do a wellness check to check your vitals, check your iron. And then from there, you'll go on over to donate blood. Process of donating blood is anywhere from 8 to 10 minutes. From start to finish, when you walk in through the door, either at a bus or at a location, it'll take you probably about 30 to 35 minutes in total time. And then you'll be on your way, saving three lives. We ask you that you eat and you drink plenty of fluids before your donation. And then afterwards, you get cookies and chips and all the good stuff. 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So, yeah. So it's a great way to give back to your community. And it takes less than an hour from start to finish, 30 to 35 minutes, but the actual needle and arm, 8 to 10 minutes.
1: Wonderful. 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
0: Sure. 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
1: Wonderful. And everyone get out there to South Texas Blood and Tissue Center and donate some blood. We love you guys, and we'll talk to you guys next month. Roger?
0: Yes, thank you.
1: Okay,
0: Elaine.
1: Wonderful. Thank you, sir.
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1: Welcome to the San Antonio Solution Show. This is your host, Elaine Rodriguez, and we're going to be speaking to Adrian Espinosa, Marketing and Communications Specialist with Meals on Wheels. Welcome to the program, Adrian. How are you?
6: I'm doing good. Thank you for having us.
1: It's great to have you guys back on. Let's start with what's going on in August. I see you have client referrals topic, delivery volunteers. Let's go ahead and start with that.
6: Yeah, so right now we have been, you know, receiving plenty of funding, which we're so thankful for. This allows us to be able to give back to the community more. And so right now we are really looking for anyone who may need home-delivered meals. You know, that is our bread and butter here at Meals on Wheels San Antonio. We focus on delivering meals to anyone who might be homebound, disabled, you know, can't cook, can't go to the grocery store, for whatever it may be, you know, disabilities or any other impairments. We are looking for those individuals. We want to be able to help them out, make sure they're able to age successfully in the homes where they want to be instead of having to go to a nursing home or assisted living. Mm-hmm. So we are looking for those individuals and really all across Bexar County.
1: What's the process of referring? Do you go on the website? Do we call you guys or?
6: So individuals who think they might qualify or their loved ones, maybe a neighbor, a relative, they can give us a call. Our number is 210-735-5115. Just give us a call, ask for the client services departments, and what we do is a small assessment over the phone. We just want to make sure that you are a good candidate for the program. We don't want to hinder you, you know, sign you up for home-delivered meals when you might still be able to drive. We know the importance of social, you know, we don't want you to become socially isolated.
1: Correct.
6: So if you are a good fit for our program, we'll schedule you for an in-person assessment where we go to your home. We do a more in-depth, you know, assessment just to make sure where your nutritional needs are and what it is that we can help you out with. But it's a pretty easy process. We try to make it easy for the individual receiving the services as well as their relatives or their neighbor.
1: Wonderful. Now, talk to us about delivery, volunteers needed.
6: So in order to get those meals delivered to our seniors and disabled individuals, we do, you know, rely a lot on volunteers. Our volunteers this summer have been fantastic. We have been able to deliver hundreds and thousands of meals every day, Monday through Friday, because of our volunteers. But, you know, with summer ending, kids having to go back to school, we are, you know, usually see a little bit of a decline in our volunteer coverage come August, September, once kiddos are back in school. So right now we are having a really big push towards anyone who might be interested in volunteering with us. It's just, you know, about an hour of your day, Monday through Friday, from 10:30 to around noon or 1 p.m. We, you know, deliver these meals to our seniors all across San Antonio. Right now, our biggest push for volunteers is pretty much from like I-10 all the way to Bandera. So Medical Center, Alamo Farm says, all that area, UTSA, we are really asking for a really big push there for anyone who might be interested in delivering meals, checking on your neighbor. We have pickup sites all across San Antonio, so you don't have to come to our headquarters here over on Danbury. You can pick up meals from you know, churches or whatever it may be around town.
1: Now, is that process on your website? What can, when people go to your website, is the volunteer process written out there, and the needs that you guys might have, are they up there?
6: Yes. Yeah, they're up there. It's our website, mowsatx.org. We have the volunteer tab where you're able to learn more information about what it entails to, you know, become a volunteer, what your nearest pickup site for meals would be, and the application. The application is, you know, once again, also we try to make it as easy as possible for our volunteers. It just requires a background check just to make sure that everyone is good. Mm-hmm. And then once you complete that, you just have to come in for a one-time orientation where we just give you a little rundown of what it, you know, your hour of delivering will look like. and then you'll be set for, you know, however many times you would like to volunteer with us. Right now, our push, like I said, is in that area. And we also want to make sure that we are able to get some volunteers who

0: can sign up for ongoing routes. That's what we call people who will deliver every Monday or Monday, Wednesdays. We just want to make sure that we get a good relationship going between the volunteer and their, you know, the seniors that they deliver to.
1: Wonderful. And you guys also provide meals for animals, correct?
0: Yes, correct. That is the third week of every month, and we call it Animeals. We noticed that a lot of seniors were having to either only have half of the meal, or maybe every other day they would have their meal, and then the rest of the food they would give to their pets, you know, and it's their friends. It's
1: yes,
0: who they
1: yes.
0: talk to and interact with every day. So we started Animeals. It is a supplemental pet food program for anyone who has signed up and is a current Meals on Wheels client. And like I said, it's once a month, but we deliver a good, you know, amount of pet food for dogs or cats. Right now, we can't do birds, unfortunately, yet. Maybe one day, you know, down the line we will. But yeah, that's also one of our really big programs that we have for anyone who has become a Meals on Wheels client. And that's also volunteer-based. So if you're interested in helping out with that, we are also accepting volunteers for that program as well.
1: Wonderful. Now tell us about Savoir.
0: Yes. So Savoir is our annual gala. It's basically, you know, a party with a purpose. We work with chefs every year who are, you know, James Beard awarded. They've honed their craft to perfection, and they work together to create a very nice dinner for us. In addition to the food that we are able to, you know, have and the drink and everything, we also highlight the mission here at Meals on Wheels. Mm-hmm. So we showcase, seniors who donations are able to help out. We showcase their pets. We just really want to highlight the importance of donating to an organization like Meals on Wheels, where the money goes back to the seniors, and, you know, they've helped build San Antonio, they've helped create the community that it is now, and we just want to get back to them. So that event, while we do have really good food and we are always looking for sponsors, or if you would like to attend, we do have tickets available. While we do want to focus on that, you know, it is also a gift back to the community and a thank you to our seniors.
1: Wonderful. Now, more information on volunteers, how to get tickets for Savoir, and how to donate possibly to you guys and donate their time and help. What's the website and what's the phone number?
0: Our website is mowsatx.org. So that website has all of the information you might need for volunteering, for donations, as well as for client referrals. You can complete the referral there if you are interested in referring someone or services for yourself. Like I said, we do encourage you to call. It can be a little bit faster, but of course, anyone who might just be interested in doing an online form is more than welcome to do so. And then as well for volunteers, a volunteer application is online. And for any donations as well, you know, we are always accepting donations. Currently, one meal from, you know, getting all the materials and the food to delivery is $9.50. Mm-hmm. So a small donation of $9.50 can help provide, you know, a meal for a senior, as well as a safety check and a friendly hello.
1: Wonderful. Now, what is the phone number?
0: Our phone number is 210-735-5115.
1: Wonderful. Thank you so much, Adrian, and we'll talk to you guys again.
0: All righty. Thank you so much.
1: All right. Bye-bye.
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1: Welcome to the San Antonio Solutions Show. This is your host, Elaine Rodriguez. And we're speaking to Michael Guerra, Chief Development Officer at San Antonio Food Bank. Welcome back to the program, Michael. How are you?
8: Thank you, Elaine. You know, it's hot summer. It's meant it's kind of tough for a lot of Texans, but your San Antonio Food Bank is doing really well this summer. Thank you for asking.
1: Wonderful. Now, what do you guys got going on in August?
8: You know, August for lots of families is a transition month to school. Kind of mid-August, that'll start to happen. And so, you know, on the one hand, we start to see a decrease in volunteers, just naturally kids and other families kind of positioning differently. And so just a call out to anybody that could support us during the month of August. It's like January. It's kind of our other lowest month of the year for volunteers. And so your church group, social group, business group, family, individual, retired volunteer, boy, finding information at our website about all of the different opportunities to give back. We have more than 50 unique volunteer shifts every week, and it's kind of all abilities, all ages. And so we're actually, you know, the largest recipient of special needs volunteers in the community. We have just an incredible program. So just what I'd call out volunteering in August is because it's sometimes tougher. And when we don't have volunteers, that means that the community often maybe doesn't get all the food needs as quickly as possible. So please join us for that. And so that's what I'd highlight. And of course, you know, for people needing lots of back-to-school activities, we are layering up food with backpack give-outs and all sorts of things. If you're involved in kind of any of the programs to find, you know, school supplies and those kind of things, chances are you're going to find food at those as well. So that's just at least one thing I'll highlight. There are more if you want me to keep going.
1: No, that's fine. Can we get all that information from the website, like the school supplies and...
8: Yeah, so the best way to find out about how to get help is to call. But then, so calling the San Antonio Food Bank website, main line, that information is at our website. Because what will happen is if someone needs help, they can really understand, you know, are there kids in the household or they're not, what zip code are they in, they can really do some matchmaking about what's the closest opportunity for them to find some of those school supplies and food, or just regular food. So that information is best by calling.
1: Okay, and what is the number?
8: Sure. It's 210-337-3600.

0: 6-6-3-2-1-0-3-3-3-7-3-6-6-3. That's the number.
1: Now, also on your website, what is your website, by the way?
0: Sure. Yeah. It's, of course, www.safoodbank. That's all one word, safoodbank.org. And
1: great.
0: All the information about how to volunteer is there. We'll be doing some really unique kind of farmers markets on Saturdays from 9 to 12, every Saturday of August.
1: So nice.
0: On the west side, I want a different experience for farmers market. Please come out. It's in our outdoor pavilion, kind of on the south side of our campus. It's easy to find. And that's 9 to 12 every Saturday through August. And, I think a lot of people don't know that we're farming, and some of the produce that's available that day is not just from other local fish, but from the San Antonio Food Bank Farm itself.
1: I love that. Wonderful. Then what we're going to do is we're going to contact you guys again next month, and we'll see what's going on for September. Can't believe we're almost done with the summer.
0: I know. It's incredible. It's just around the corner.
1: And I know.
0: September will be Hunger Action Month in September. It's a big month for us. And then if anybody, again, we've seen a lot of people reach out as we were responding to floods, you know, in July, and just some of the extra work we're doing. And if anybody wants to help us provide meals for kids or support that kind of relief, the money, our donations are doubled now through the end of August, and also can be done at our website.
1: Wonderful. Thank you so much, Michael, and we'll talk to you guys again.
0: Thank you. Many blessings.
1: Take care. All right, you too.
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1: Welcome to the San Antonio Solution Show. This is your host, Elaine Rodriguez. And now we're going to be speaking to Felicia Nino, Director of Marketing and Development at the Animal Defense League. Welcome back to the show, Felicia. How are you?
19: Thank you. I'm good. How are you doing?
1: Doing good. Almost the end of summer. What do you guys got going on in August?
19: Oh my gosh, we're so excited because we are partnering with NBC Universal and Telemundo for Clear the Shelters. This is the 12th annual opportunity, and last year we were able to adopt out over 500 pets within the month of August for Clear the Shelters, so we're looking to exceed that and do even better this year. Of course, you know, we have so many pets available for adoption, usually about 500 to 600 at any given time. So hopefully we'll have a lot of people coming out who are interested in adopting, who are, you know, wanting to take that new forever companion into their home, whether it's a puppy, a kitty, a senior, an adult, whatever they're looking for. You know, hopefully they'll be able to find that this August.
1: Wonderful. Now, what is the process of wanting to adopt or wanting to volunteer at the Animal Defense League?
19: Yes, So if you're interested in adopting, what we always recommend, of course, is come on out. You know, we're open every single day from 12 to 7. Or if you want to look at the pets ahead of time, you can go to adltexas.org/pets. And then once you go there, you can see every single pet that's available for adoption. If they've already been adopted, but they're still there, it will tell you that they've been adopted, just so you're aware. And once you do that, you can kind of filter through if you're looking for a particular age, particular breed,

0: or you're wanting a dog or a cat, you just mention that on there, and then it'll show you all the photos. There's some bios on there, which are fantastic to help, just so you have an idea of like what their temperament is, what they like and don't like, what kind of things they're into, what's their, you know, are they super active, are they more on the chill side? And then there's some videos also, which is really helpful too. So we have amazing volunteers who come on out and spend time with our pets every single day. And sometimes they're there, you know, before the or up until the staff leaves for the day, which is really, really sweet because they're very, very dedicated. But like I said, if you're wanting to become a volunteer who does help with things like that, that is an easy process. You can visit our website, adltexas.org/volunteer, and then at that point you can read all about the program, see what all goes into it, and then you sign up for an orientation. Come to that, and then once you finish that, you get your t-shirt, and you can start coming and going as you please. We have, of course, you know, a system so you can sign in and out, so we can track your hours in case you need those for school, work, church, anything. And that's typically going to be, that's our general volunteer program for anyone who's 12 years of age or older. However, we have a really cool opportunity called our Pet Champions program, and that is for kiddos who are ages 3 to 11 that can come out and volunteer with a parent or a guardian. So, of course, their parent or guardian does need to sign up as a volunteer as well, but that's such a cool experience because they're younger, you know, they get to come out and help with like arts and crafts, socializing our pets. They get to sit down and read in the kennel to our pets just to help them, you know, feel a little bit more calm and just kind of relax. And then this helps the kiddos because they're getting to practice their reading skills. So it's a really cool chance to, you know, to volunteer and spend some time, just, you know, as a family or individually, whatever you choose to do, or say you want to come out with your best friend and volunteer. Why not do that?
1: I love that. Now, on the website as well, you guys have the Amazon wish list, like what kind of needs you have and dog food, towels, that kind of stuff.
0: Yes, definitely. On any given day, really, you know, we always have a need for all the things. So like you're saying with food, whether it's dry food, wet food for dogs, cats, puppies, and kittens, or it might be blankets, towels. So, you know, you get a new set of towels and you're like, what do I do with these old ones? I don't really use them anymore. Donate them to us. We would love to have them.
1: Wonderful, wonderful. Now, where do you guys have your drop-off locations?
0: Yes, so both locations, of course, we're right off of Nacogdoches Road and then right across from the zoo off Culetta Drive for our Paw Jolly location. Once you come there, you can take them directly inside to our staff at our Paw Jolly location. And then at our Nacogdoches location, right when you come into the parking area, there's going to be a big donation station right there to the left, and you can drop all your items in there. If you do need a tax write-off or anything, any documentation, definitely go inside, talk with our staff. But if not, you're welcome to just drop everything off and head on out.
1: Wonderful.
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0: Yes. So we have our main campus, which houses about 400 pets or so that are available for adoption, is right off of Nacogdoches Road. And then our second location, which is our Paw Jolly Adoption Center, is right across from the zoo. 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There's information there to show you how to properly introduce them to your pets that you already have at home or to your family that you have at home.
1: Wonderful. Thank you so much, Felicia, and we'll talk to you guys again.
0: Awesome. Thank you. Have a good one.
1: All right, you too.
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6: 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To a port in Madagascar. Into the hands of a surgeon. To the eyes of the MRI technician. The scalpel, the monitor, the post-op, and finally, a mirror. A tumor removed, replaced by tears of joy. 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Wherever Mercy does.
7: Welcome to the San Antonio Solution Show. This is your host, Elaine Rodriguez. And now we're going to be speaking with Diana Hagee. She's with Cornerstone Ministries and also the Sanctuary of Hope. Welcome back to the show, Diana. How are you?
8: I'm very well this morning. Thank you very much for having me.
7: It's great to have you guys back on. Tell us about Sanctuary of Hope. When did it start, and basically, why did it start?
8: Years and years ago, I am Pastor Hagee's wife of Cornerstone Church. And years and years and years ago, when my husband was 15 years old, and the reason I emphasize years ago is because this year he's celebrating his 65th year of ministry.
7: Wow.
8: Which, and he's going very, very strong. So when he was a young teenager, he was working at an orphanage in the Houston area. And he was very moved by what he saw, by the need of children to have a family unit, by the need of children to, look for someone who would love them unconditionally for who they were. So he made a pledge to himself that one day he would build a sanctuary, build a place where kids could call home, not an institution, but mm-hmm. a home, and where eventually, obviously because of the epidemic of abortions in our nation, where a young mother who had courageously chosen life for her child would have a place to come, a safe haven.

0: where they could blossom, where they could get an education, where they could get life skill training and counseling and medical care, and a place to raise their child in an environment that was safe, secure, and could elevate them to the potential that they have.
1: Now, when you guys, I was reading up on Sanctuary of Hope, and it says it program seeks not only to offer single young mothers and their children an opportunity to develop basic living skills. What does that mean? I mean, do you guys have classes and stuff?
0: Yes, of course. What we have found is that, you know, there usually is a generational cycle, right?
1: Mm-hmm.
0: Oftentimes, a young mother who is expecting out of wedlock is, this is, her mom was in the same situation, and oftentimes now her grandmother. So it's a cycle. And what we're telling them is, all right, you've made a mistake. We understand that. We all have. That line forms to the left. Now what can we do? What can we do to take you from where you are today and show you the potential that you have educationally, emotionally, relationally, and show you what's possible? That's the hardest thing when we get these young ladies to show them that they have self-worth. So our life skill program brings in experts in the field of child rearing, mm-hmm. in the field of personal health care. We have cooking lessons. We have sewing lessons. We have arts and crafts. And these young ladies just, I mean, blossom. We have a group that I've entitled the Titus Circle, where in the scripture it says the older women should teach the younger. These are volunteers that spend, last month we had over 400 hours,
1: wow.
0: volunteer hours from our church and our surrounding community. And they come in and have game night with the girls, for example. You know, pizza and sandwiches and snacks, and we sit on the floor and play games. Of all of the events that we do, and we have many events for these young ladies,
1: mm-hmm.
0: they love that the most. Why? Because it's a family unit.
1: Yep.
0: Because they're coming together as a group, and they see what they saw in other family units, and they didn't have it. And so now we are establishing that, and the friendships, and they come together, and, you know, young ladies that have had their babies help coach other young ladies that are going into labor. And they help, you know, rear each other's children, and it's a community. One of the beautiful things I saw were three little boys, all of which were born at Sanctuary of Hope. The little one, there were two little ones, I guess maybe 2 and 3, and the four-year-old took both of them by the shoulder, looked at us and said, "This is my family." And, I mean, your heart just welled with emotion, because that's exactly what we're trying to establish, the family unit. Our society was based on the family unit, and the destruction that has the family unit has suffered is just, it's catastrophic. And we see that with the gangs in the street, with the lack of respect for authority.
1: Mm-hmm.
0: It has not produced anything but just havoc. And now we're saying, look, we are not turning our back on family. We're not turning our back on respect and those virtues that make an individual a solid contributor to the community. We're trying to build that up.
1: Exactly. Now, if people want to get more information, what's the website?
0: So the website is sanctuaryofhope.org, of course. And they can go, and they can also call us at the Sanctuary of Hope. They can call the church.
1: Mm-hmm.
0: 210-490-1600, and then ask for the Sanctuary of Hope. They can go to the Cornerstone website as well, sacornerstone.org, and they can click on the site that says Sanctuary of Hope and go there. I want to make sure that our listening audience knows the Sanctuary of Hope is open for everyone. Open for everyone that wants a better life. Open for everyone who wants hope for the future. And we have volunteers, we have doctors, we have nurses, we have dentists, we have OBs, we have pediatric doctors, all of which have said, we want to help. We want to be part of this supportive structure. that will enable these young ladies. We get them. They don't have any high school diplomas, most of them, even though some of them are old enough to have a high school diploma. We now have 7 high school graduates. We have 1 that just received her associate's degree. And we have 9 right now that are enrolled in college. And all of these expenses are taken care of by our generous donors.
1: That's so wonderful. Well, thank you guys so much. Thank you and Pastor Hagee for everything you guys do for the community, Diana.
0: Well, thank you for helping us make the community aware, not only in San Antonio, but we accept young ladies from all over the nation. Wonderful. So God bless you for all that you do to spread the truth around this city and surrounding communities.
1: Thank you, Diana. God bless you guys.
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4: From ABC News, I'm Wayne Cabot. Blanche blinks. Acting Attorney General Todd Blanche, facing the derailment of his nomination, issued the order Sunday evening formally rescinding plans to create President Trump's $1.776 billion fund to compensate his allies. Blanche resisted doing that, with Republican senators threatening to block his confirmation. Both U.S. and global oil have fallen sharply after President Trump decided not to carry out a major attack in Iran this weekend. Trump again saying a deal with Iran is imminent, Iran insisting the Strait of Hormuz will not return to the way it was. Investigators not confirming that Iran may be behind cyber attacks on dozens of U.S. water plants over the past week, but say that the attacks have the hallmarks of being from Iran. Fires burning around Spokane are not at all contained, and 60,000 people have been forced out of their homes. ABC's Alex Stone is there.
5: People had to get out with little to no warning, and it was bumper to bumper on Saturday night. Police were telling people, use every side road you can, that this is about saving your life right now. It was in high wind, and this was all about the wind. It was wind-driven. It was going in 50-mile-an-hour winds, and there's no stopping. No matter how many firefighters you have, there is no stopping a fire that is in winds like those.
4: Mount Airy, North Carolina, the inspiration for Mayberry, is under a lot of water, the Ararat River rising more than 14 feet in a matter of hours, forcing numerous water rescues. Drivers are on notice to put down their phones because there are eyes in the shrubs. A police officer in Dunellen, New Jersey, has been hiding out in the shrubs, blending in to catch unsuspecting drivers. Police posting on Facebook, did you spot our shrub today? If you had your head buried in your phone, probably not. Police say hiding in the weeds is more effective than sitting in a patrol car. 74 drivers got tickets Wednesday alone. You're listening to ABC News.
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4: Late word from Cuba, another national system-wide power blackout. The biggest movie this weekend came this close to scoring the biggest opening box office ever.
8: Spider-Man has to do the hard thing, even if it breaks Peter Parker's heart.
9: Spider-Man Brand New Day made box office history in its first weekend in theaters. The Sony-released superhero movie became the second biggest North American opening ever, with $355 million in ticket sales, say studio estimates Sunday. Spidey made $572 million internationally.
10: Help me go home.
9: Christopher Nolan's The Odyssey slid to second in its third weekend in theaters with $51 million. Toy Story 5 was third with 6.3 million. Minions and Monsters fourth, Moana fifth.
4: ABC's Chuck Sievertson. In California, pushed to end child marriage. A bill there setting a minimum age of 18 to wed, no exceptions. Courtney Stodden got married at age 16 to a man 35 years older. They've since split, and she thinks it's smart to set a minimum age.
10: I was a child, not, you know, a bride. I wish people knew that children cannot

0: consent to marriage.
1: Ohio Senator Bernie Moreno says his former son-in-law, Ohio Congressman Max Miller, should leave Congress and seek professional help. Miller says,
2: I categorically deny abusing my former wife.
1: They think wind caused a freight train to derail and blow over in southwestern New Mexico. Wayne Cabot, ABC News.
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6: You know, if there's any educational welfare queen out there whose Google is broken, tough luck for you. 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
7: The Dana Show with Dana Lash.
6: Amen to that. Welcome back to the program. Top of the third hour. We're getting you set up for everything. I feel like I got to apologize for the last segment, but it was true and it was news and it was happening and you all had to walk down that road with me. So there it is. If you missed anything, you can go find the podcast. Check that out. In the meantime, did you guys see? We're going to weave everything in, by the way. We're going to be hitting Iran. We're also going to be talking about the cabinet meeting held at Camp David today. More on that, et cetera, et cetera. You know, the invasion that you're seeing at the, we talked about the Ceuta, the island, not island, really, it's a Spanish enclave there, jutting into the Mediterranean, or the Strait of Gibraltar off Morocco. The, we played this song yesterday. First off, it was this, you know, Boy George Culture Club, right? I reached out to him, haven't heard back yet, but he came out with a song where he was standing, he was like going after Hamas and was basically blasting everybody who could question that the brutality that happened on October 7th, whether or not it could happen. And one of the reasons, by the way, we even know all of the stuff that happened is it's literally from the cameras that Hamas wore themselves. So I don't know how people can deny that. Anyway, but he did this song where he talked about standing with Israel, and he got such pushback. He was in this production of the Jesus Christ Superstar or whatever. I don't like musicals. I hate them with the burning passion of a thousand suns. I think they're gay, G-H-E-Y, and probably G-A-Y. I'm not a fan of them. I just don't like musicals. My mother, the first one she ever took me to was Cats. I have no idea what that's about. And then the other one I was forced to see was Rent. And I said this 20 years ago, that it was just jazz hands and AIDS. That's all it was. That's what it was. So I don't like musicals. Anyway, he was going to be in a musical, but he had to back out of it. Well, his manager said that he stepped down from this production in London because all the people mad at him that he did a pro-Israel song. Boy George, they're mad at him because he did a pro-Israel song. This is like mental AIDS, the stuff that's like happening right now. So he pulled out, days before the first show, pulled out of this production because apparently his manager was legit worried about his safety. excuse me, legit concerned about his safety. I still think I'm coughing up sand, by the way. So I'm a little, because I traveled all last week, and I actually only got back like partially this week, and I'm, you know, finally, I think, over my jet lag, but still dealing with the coming down from the sinus stuff. Just, and I'm curious too as to where the most pushback that he's getting from. Is it from the Muslim community? Is it from a hyper leftist that pretends they're right community? I don't know. I'm curious. But he apparently said that he didn't, he couldn't because of his own safety. And people are like trying to turn on him because the pile on, that's how people get clout, is when they join the pile on. I just find that asinine. So we've reached out. We've invited him on the program. But that's just, I mean, it's Boy George. He, and then they got mad at him because they said his song was AI assisted. Seriously. Kane.
8: I'm sorry.
6: Go ahead.
8: But no matter what song it's getting recorded, especially anymore these days, there's always going to be a final digital mastering of it and all of it. So you can really make this quote unquote AI claim about every piece of music that you've ever heard.
6: Right.
8: It's dumb.
6: I mean, you really can. You can. It's just so stupid. But they're like, the white British guy doing reggae? I guess these people don't understand, like, there's a significant, like, community and subgenre of British music that is that. So, I don't know. Maybe expand your horizons. I don't know. Just found that to be incredibly wild. We've been talking about the whole ceasefire. If you caught anything about that, you can go and look on my in the podcast. We have it in the podcast, but also over at Substack. Remember how we talked about how Hamas made bombs and rockets out of water pipes and stuff and things that they scavenged? I actually took pictures of some of it. I have one of the pictures up on my Substack, and you can actually see it legit is. That's exactly, like, exactly what it is. That's the stuff that they've used. So there's not, like I said, there's, no, there's not. Hamas is not surrendering power. No, Hamas is not going to be disarming. That's not going to happen. If you already look at the details, and I'm looking over some of this, I have in front of me this Associated Press piece. I'm looking at this Associated Press piece, and they're already like, well, you know, they're not going to give up all their guns, all their weapons. They're just going to give up some things. Some they're going to put in, like, this terror escrow. And then the others there, you know, you have this Board of Peace, which I don't know what the purpose of the Board of Peace is. You're not going to, I love all these people. They're like, well, we're going to have peace. The one entity that you need to come to the table in order to have the peace does not want the peace and is not going to come to the table for it. They've made that expressly clear. Expressly clear. So the Board of Peace, by the way, sounds pretty skeptical. They said they've taken note of Hamas's announcement because they said that they, I don't know. We'll see. There's the United Nations is involved, so I don't have a lot of, and it's the Hamas, but they still are not actually totally prepared to give up all their arms, all their big heavy weaponry, and they want Israel to totally withdraw. I just think after October 7th, you don't get to ask for a single damn thing. A single damn thing. Here's what's interesting. There's a book that you need to read called While Israel Slept, and it gets into how October 7th happened. And it gets into, in the beginning, when they were looking at how the border was immediately breached. There's a unit, they have a name for it, but informally it's called the Observers, and it's a female, IDF female staffed unit. And their job, because they've done different assessments of aptitude for men and women. And women are a little bit, I mean, it's just the nature of things. Everybody knows this. I'm not trying to be sexist. Women notice things more than men. They can read a room a little bit better. It's just the nature of women, right? It's that nurturing instinct. Women are really good observers. We can see things. We pick up on body language that men might miss. That's why I always say girl fighting is way more multi-level than how dudes fight. Dudes fight and they get over it. Women, no, the whole grudges for generations. Mm-hmm. They're like crows. So they had this female group within the IDF, the observers that were watching the fence, and they noticed all kinds of stuff happening in the days leading up to October 7th. And by the way, I will have you note that October 7th was just the fallback plan. They actually were going to attack in April, and they were trying to organize it with Hezbollah. And that didn't happen because Israel got wind of it. So they launched their plan in October, and because of different egos and all of that within the communities, the Arab communities with Hamas and Hezbollah, Hezbollah did not join in. Had Hezbollah joined in, I don't know that Israel would be standing there today. The thousands of rockets that they lobbed over, and that's how it started. Hamas changed up their tactics. They fired all these rockets over so that everyone would retreat into where their bomb shelters. So then Hamas knew where everyone was. They were captive. Then they come in person. That's what Israel was not prepared for. They thought it was going to be like tunnel warfare. They were going to come up through the tunnels. That's why they were using all of their concrete to fill in all these terror tunnels. And by using all their concrete, I mean, they were literally blowing through concrete. The plant that they have that's between Jerusalem and Tel Aviv could not keep up. So you had these group of observers that were watching the fence, and they immediately saw stuff happening. They saw them coming through. They had sent up repeated reports to the upper echelon of the IDF that were dismissed. That's the truth of it. I talked to the Brigadier General of the IDF Reserves. He confirmed everything. The book, While Israel Slept, right in the first chapter, it's incredibly powerful and informative. You should read it. There is this, I think, this godlike mythos that has been created around the IDF and their capability. And they've been, you have to be very defiant. You have to win. You have to win because the option is, well, you can't entertain the option of not winning. Annihilation is the only other option. So they have to win. But I think that also made them very, very comfortable with expected victory. And they didn't expect everything. And so when October 7th kicked off at like 6:30 in the morning, they sent a barrage of these rockets, and they immediately noticed it was heavier. In fact, one of the interviews with one of the Nova survivors that is live now on my social media, that's what she said, that when they first heard the rockets in the morning, they're so used to it, they just kind of shrugged it off. But she said she immediately did notice that it was more than usual. And they kept coming, thousands and thousands and thousands. And after they started doing that, that's when they breached the fence. And those observers were like, oh my gosh, they put it up. They said, you know, confirm receipt. And they were sending in, like, they had their phrases that they say to denote a serious breach of border and a serious invasion. And they were at everything that they could. But by then it was too late. All of those women were killed, by the way. Hamas came in, surrounded all the checkpoints immediately. They knew exactly where to target. When they flew in over the Nova Festival, they did not know about the Nova Festival. They actually stopped and were radioing other Hamas fighters, circle back because we have a bigger target now. They were actually going to a different kibbutz, which is their name for a town. Kibbutzim is the plural of that. They were actually on their way to one of those different villages, and they saw this, you know, thousands of people here. You ended up, I think it was like over 350 fatalities. They had two security people. Two security people. So it was pretty wild to see, and the border, and there isn't a lot of rough terrain. It's a pretty, I mean, they had bulldozers over. The other thing, too, that came in is that you had people running from Gaza in flip-flops. When Hamas knocked the fence down, you had just Gazans running over. Hamas was shooting up the town, and they were looting. There's video of it. If you don't believe me, you don't have to listen to what I say. There's tons of video of it all over. Which goes back to my point of how is the coexistence work with that? How does that work? I think everybody has this couch crusader sitting on their fat ass in the comfort of the greatest nation in the world, and they can pass judgment without ever having seen it. I think everybody should have to go over and look just to have a better informed opinion of what is actually going on. The challenge is that I really don't know how you resolve that without total annihilation of an ideology that is so prevalent. It is a culture of religious zealotry. It's not even a political structure. They were talking about they're trying to incorporate education and teaching people how to be able to speak to each other and, you know, et cetera, et cetera. I mean,

0: do you, as a secure state, have the runway to see that through to its end with the way things are right now? It's a $1 million question. I say no. I don't know what the resolution is, aside from a very difficult one. We have a lot more on the way as we move. Our partners that help bring you the program, it's our friends at Superbeats. 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Good friends of ours. They've been with us for a very long time, and I've taken their product for a very long time. I mean, I went through a whole bag and a half of Superbeats over there. It's great, especially, just traveling and wanting to make sure that I'm, at my peak. I mean, it's just great for healthy blood pressure. It's great for overall heart health. I mean, it really deals with a lot of things, and it has clinically studied ingredients as well. I mean, you have to think about this. This was founded, the whole Superbeats company, out of UT's Health Science Center. This was research that was focused on blood flow and nitric oxide. 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It's trusted by more doctors, pharmacists, and cardiologists than any other beet brand. And that's healthy blood flow, which supports heart health, healthy blood pressure, circulation, daily energy. 2 chews a day is all it takes. 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
12: And now, all of the news you would probably miss. It's time for Dana's Quick Five.
13: I just need him to have a different voiceover person. So apparently Bobby Kennedy is going to host a cooking show. Dude, I don't know. He's launched a cooking show geared towards teaching Americans how to cook healthy and expensive meals.
14: There you go.
13: I'm not against it because I like food stuff. I'm like, what are you doing though? It aired Thursday on YouTube. He was working with Chef Andrew Grohl. So they're doing, like, for instance, crispy salmon cakes with apple, white. I don't like white beans though. I don't like that. No. I only like black beans and refried beans. That's it. And green salad. So they have all of this, you know, they're talking about how to incorporate everything that properly within the proper food pyramid. So that's going to be kind of interesting. I'm sorry, but I'm getting a Martha Stewart Snoop Dogg kind of vibe from this. You know, if you've ever watched them cook. Missouri, our home state, show me state, could be the next state to eliminate its income tax and give everybody a raise.
14: Woo!
13: Look at that. So August 4th ballot measure would phase out the individual tax based on revenue triggers. That is actually super awesome. I mean, one of the reasons I love living in Texas is because I gave myself a raise because the tax structure in Missouri was no thank you, ma'am. But they could change this in August, so everybody better get out there and be voting. A dead SpaceX rocket is about to slam into the moon at 5,400 mile per hour.
14: What the hell?
13: Yeah, I mean, okay. Five-story chunk of spent rocket's been tumbling through space for over a year with nowhere to go, and on August 5th, it will finally arrive, slamming into the lunar surface near the Einstein crater at roughly 5,400 mile per hour. No parachute, no atmosphere to slow it down, just several tons of dead Falcon 9 upper stage. That's it. That's it. So it's basically seven times the speed of sound is what apparently it's going to hit at.
14: I want to see that video of it
13: happening. I do, too. You know that they're going to have it. Is there going to be one of them little rovers up there? Oh, that's Mars. That's a little Mars rover. Oh, yeah. Let's see. We've got more on the way as we roll, including some lefty stuff. We've got Islamism. And we got a whole bunch still to get you set up for the weekend. Stay with us. If you spend your life online, now is the time to make sure that you are protected, because the more time you spend online paying bills, shopping, banking, the more opportunities cyber criminals have to come after your personal information. 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
5: ABC News, I'm Wayne Cabot. Late on Sunday, the acting attorney general, Todd Blanche, formally rescinded plans to create President Trump's $1.776 billion fund to compensate allies. His order would also limit the Trump family immunity from tax audits. These were conditions of holdout Republicans in confirming his nomination. President Trump again saying a deal with Iran is imminent. Iran insisting the Strait of Hormuz will not return to the way it was. Investigators not confirming that Iran may be behind the cyber attacks on dozens of U.S. water plants over the past week, but say that the hacks have the hallmarks of being from Iran. Fires burning around Spokane are 0% contained, and says Senator Maria Cantwell.
6: We now know that there are thousands of Washingtonians in Spokane area that had to be evacuated. We know there are hundreds of homes that have been destroyed.
5: People have been flying drones into the fire zone, forcing them to ground planes. This is ABC News.
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12: I wouldn't do anything else.
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0: I wanted to play this for you. This is audio soundbite 5. So Hassan Piker, the Nepo baby terrorist lover, had this to say about who the 2028 Dem nominee is going to be. Watch.
18: Will you endorse the 2028 candidate if they are pro-Israel in a way that you don't like? If you ultimately are about defeating fascism in this country as you describe it, surely shouldn't you get on board with whoever the main candidate is?
19: Luckily, I don't think I'm going to have to make that calculation at all, because there is 0% chance that whoever the elected Democrat is that wins the primary will be pro-Israel in any way, shape, or form. You'll see.
0: You're really going to let the Nepo baby sit here and talk about who? Well, this guy, like Nepo anchor baby, by the way, I should add. I love people who are like, our family's been over here for a hot second, and now we're going to lecture to every single American about what they can and can't do and what all of their parties are going to look like, et cetera, et cetera, et cetera. It's going to get weird. It's just only started to get weird, just FYI. It's only just started getting weird. So like I said, welcome back to the program. If you missed anything, the podcast, you can go download it from our previous 2.5 hours. Also, I got stuff that's out over at Substack, too, which you don't want to miss, including all the Hamas stuff. By the way, this is cut 3. So Netanyahu met with Trump, as you know. Trump now has been at Camp David with the cabinet. They've been up there discussing everything. This is an interesting soundbite in terms of alliances. Cut 3. Listen.
20: In the world, Israel is your only ally that is willing to fight an enemy that chants death to America and that is planning to lob nuclear bombs at our cities. Do we want to wait? Do you want to bet on the future security of the United States that Iran's maniacal lunatics who run them will not throw a nuclear bomb at you? No. I mean, I don't think so. So we should do everything we can to prevent it. And right now you have the army of Israel, the young men and women of Israel, the public in Israel who stand up and say, yes, we're willing to stand up at this moment and stand in the breach with the United States. This is the ally that Mamdani and his ilk are vilifying. And what is he supporting? Iran. Was he supporting Hamas? Was he supporting Hezbollah? You know, what kind of absurdity is this?
0: So there's, you know, also one of the things he touched on was nuclear policy and going nuclear with, for instance, the Saudi deal that I think we, that kind of, what was that, like towards the end of last week was when news of that. It was the Saudi government, they want to develop civilian nuclear energy. And that's kind of how it always starts, right? Oh, no, just for civilian purposes. Okay, sure. But I know why the Saudis are wanting to do it, because they're worried that Iran's going to be able to continue doing it. That's the whole thing. They're terrified. That's why all of these economic deals, that's why I call them Obama-esque. All of the people that have been trying to pull Trump off of his trajectory, to pull Trump off his instincts as it relates to Iran, they just want to flirt around with Iran and allow them to continue enriching, etc. And so what that happens, you're going to have a nuclear proliferation that's going to be unmanageable in that part of the world. If they continue, the Saudis are going to want to do it. And if the Saudis are going to want to do it, then the Emiratis are going to want to do it. Then the Qataris are going to want to do it. Then everybody is going to want to do it. Turkey, Jordan, everybody. Is that the path that people want? That's the thing. Now, I will say Trump approached it, the administration approached it in terms of, yes, well, we will allow or help, but you have to sign on and normalize relations with Israel and sign on to the Abraham Accords. I thought that was a very interesting pitch that POTUS threw. I think he got a lot of, now I was watching as closely as I could while traveling, but I think he got some pushback for it. I saw a couple of entities. But really, ultimately, if you're in that position, you really don't have a lot of room to move, but that was a really good caveat to throw in, a real smart one. So we'll see. But Iran cannot ever go nuclear. They cannot ever go nuclear. And I know, look, I mean, believe, we've seen this our whole lives, that they're this close to getting nuclear. They're this close. Maybe they have been. Maybe they haven't. Do you want to sit here and flirt around with that time span? I don't know. Here's the thing that I don't like. I don't like the people that are trying to pull Trump off of his instincts, because Trump has always been, we're not going to get involved in quagmires. We're not going to have mission creep. We're not going to sit here and prosecute long, unending conflict. We're not going to do it. He's always been in and out. In and out. Venezuela was in and out. Dealing with Syria, Soleimani, in and out. In and out, in and out. That's how it has always been. And I think that that was the plan from the get-go until all of these other soft, Obama-esque, post-liberal influences started trying to whisper poison in his ear. Those are the people that get stuff dragged out. Those are the people that ultimately you get mission creep from their ideas. You don't want to have anything dragged out. My gosh, if something has to be done, you want it in and out, boom, bing, out. That's it. I like the idea of overwhelm. If you're going to get involved into something, which should be a last resort, and I think after 47 years, I mean, why are people acting like this is not a last resort? Where the hell have these people been? I love these people that think that the day that their balls drop, that that's when history begins. Stop it. Forgive the language, but it's true and you know it. Just asinine. I don't get it. I'll tell you too, you want to hear something funny? So I did not have any Rocana moments while traveling. I did not.
2: That's weird.
0: I did not. And we went through a checkpoint because they have checkpoints going into Judea and Samaria, or what you might know as West Bank. Correctly, it's Judea and Samaria. They have checkpoints going in and out, although they don't really check you in. This is a photo I took of a checkpoint. But going out, so the cars that you see that are stopped there, they are exiting Judea and Samaria. We are going through, and they usually have private contractors that handle it. But we didn't get, they pretty much stop almost every car briefly. And they had opened the doors and they just asked, because we have your information. Are the people who are on the passports we have, are they in the car? And my name was said, and I'm like, hi. It was like class, like, you know, they call your name, roll call, and that was it. And they just, I didn't have any issues. But you know what I also didn't do? I didn't try to go to a military installation. So I know where Rocana was when he was there near the border when he was by Gaza. I know exactly where he was. He literally was trying to drive into a military installation into that monitored zone right by the fence, which is right where Hamas broke through, by the way, too. You can't do that. I mean, of course, they're going to stop you, especially when he did not coordinate. Now, nothing that I did was coordinated with the government. And like I said, it was literally nothing was compensated. It was not planned with the Israeli government. I literally reached out to some of my friends who were Christians who'd gone over to Israel before to help us kind of like coordinate. Who can we get as a guide? How can this happen, etc.? Now, he went over with an NGO. Rocana went with an NGO. So that's a big difference. Also, when you're going, now, if I had wanted to go to an installation like what he had, I would have had the same experience. If you do not, then contact someone. Like, you're going to a military installation. If you're expecting to be allowed in there, you're going to have to talk to their government. He never did that, and he did it on purpose. He's a member of the U.S. government. He knows better. I mean, for crying out loud, if you're going to try to go to, you know, Fort Hood or Fort Benning or wherever, you're going to try to go down to Coronado and you're going to go to some sensitive areas that require actual security clearances to get past, yeah, you kind of need to talk with someone official in order to make that happen. Rokana tried that without talking to anyone beforehand. So that's why he was stopped. And then he tried to make it a bigger deal after he was stopped, like a drama queen. So I didn't have any of those issues. And like I said, Juan just showed you one of the pictures of that, one of those checkpoints. And they have those, obviously, for a reason. They're required. Now, we put out a video. I had a video, I guess yesterday, where I talked about if you want to, the closest thing to what the left calls apartheid, if you wanted to have it there, was, you know, couldn't go into Bethlehem. And that's true. Absolutely true. Now, you could walk there if you wanted to. Can you walk there unmolested? Probably not. And this was told to me by Israeli Muslims, by the way. They were some of the people who were like, yeah, you should not go there. It's not safe for you to go there. And I'm like, why? I'm an American Christian. And they're like, yeah, that's just exactly why. How sad is that? I found that to be incredibly sad. I wish that would change, but I don't see it changing anytime soon. In fact, I only see it getting worse. So we'll see what happens. And a lot of it comes down to Iran. Because who funds all this stuff? Iran. Who's been helping Iran lately? China and Russia. That's the other big thing. And I'm sure that that's going to be part of the discussions today at Camp David. Because it's not just Iran. When you're talking about having strikes in Iran, it's not just them. Who are they getting assistance from? How did they get a couple of drone strikes that landed on us just last month? That was because they had assistance, most likely, at least what it's assumed. A lot of open intel, a lot of publicly available data says, oh, it looks like it's China that's assisting them with getting past some of some of that defense, and Russia as well. We'll see. But there's a really interesting trifecta that they are creating. We also, do I have one more thing? I want to make sure really quickly. Can we play 12 before we let this go? This is Ketanji Brown Jackson, completely switching gears, telling Michelle Obama, judges should avoid any impropriety of partiality. Listen.
2: You know, there are lots of limits on what judges can do.
0: I hate her vocal.
2: And I try to be very, very mindful and scrupulous with respect to that because, as you say, our obligation is to be unbiased in our approach. And so you have to then navigate all the sources that could make for an appearance of partiality, which you want to avoid. So there are lots of things that I end up not accepting for that reason. News sources, I think, you know, I don't have a lot of time, unfortunately, you know, but I do, you know, the normal general media sources are made available. And I think it's harder when you're talking about, there's so much social media now.
21: I know, this is a whole different world.
2: And not everything is reliable. Mm-hmm. And the hardest part for judges is that we really cannot participate.
21: Probably saving you some brain cells.
2: Exactly.
21: Too. We need you focused on your opinions.
2: Yes.
0: I mean, they're sitting here talking about avoiding the appearance of partiality while appearing on Michelle Obama's podcast, Kane. Seriously. 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All right. 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We got Today in Stupidity coming up. 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
3: So Lorraine caught the story about how the court has stunned with a ruling that hands Trump a major immigration win. A panel of two Biden appointees and one Trump appointee ruled on the TPS for those quote-unquote migrants from South Sudan and Ethiopia. So a federal appeals court handed POTUS two immigration victories, reversing a separate district court order that had delayed the termination. The TPS is that temporary protected status program for the people that were specifically from South Sudan and Ethiopia. And that's a shocking win. That's really shocking. So did not expect that. I thought that was going to be something we were going to be fighting about for quite some time. But here, it's not. A couple of other things. Let's see. We may have to have more of this tomorrow, but I had this under Islamism. So in, with the full burqa, there was this picture of a lawyer in Nigeria that I guess became a barrister or even a judge. They have the full burqa on and then the wig on over it. Now, this came right at the exact same time that in Britain, they had a woman who ended up, I guess she was like, what, British Woman of the Year or something like that. And it was a full burqa youth club founder that was given an award for, quote unquote, empowering young women. And she's in the full black thing with just the slit for eyes. How is that empowering? How is that empowering? I'm all for modesty, but that's like it's almost like a veil of shame. Like you're ashamed. And so you're only going to have your eyes out. It's like the men are only going to allow that.
4: It's like what a vampire would wear to be outside during the day.
3: Yeah.
4: There's literally no skin showing. Zero.
3: You can't tell what it is underneath.
4: No. And then there's a parliamentary wig on top.
3: Yeah. And then the British woman. So there's been a lot of polarizing opinion about that over in Britain because she was awarded for empowering young women. But I just don't think a burqa is a benign article of clothing. It's a tool of submission. It's a tool of suppression. It's this claim that, well, you have to be modest and this is the only choice that you have. It's a logical fallacy. But we'll have more on that next week. In the meantime, today in Stupidity Came.
4: All right, Juan, this is Cut 10. There's a Dem Senate candidate in Michigan. And by the way, I spent a couple years myself up in Grand Rapids, Michigan. Great hunting areas, great
3: beautiful
4: land
3: area,
4: up in
3: yeah.
4: Michigan. It's just unreal. This is what she has to say about the Second Amendment. Listen.
5: This is unconscionable. The assault rifles have had their day. That is what I'm hearing from people throughout my district. They're saying that it's time for the assault rifles to go, that we need to ban the bump stocks, and we need to protect our community.
4: Rick, what are we doing? What are we doing? Does she think that's the heart of crime, are those items that she just
3: discussed? It's literally
4: the
3: least used. Also, good luck with getting past the commonly owned and commonly used, which was upheld not just in Heller, but also in the Bruin decision as well. Good luck with that one, meaning no luck at all. It's not going to ever see the light of day. That does it for us today. So glad to be back in the U.S. of A. Have a great weekend, everybody, and I'll be back behind the mic with you on Monday.
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7: From ABC News, I'm Wayne Cabot. President Trump says he called off what would have been the biggest attack since World War II in favor of giving diplomacy more time to play out. He says the bombing attack he had planned is off, and the talks are on for Monday. Not clear who's involved in the talks. He says he pulled back on the strikes at the urging of Gulf allies Qatar, Saudi Arabia, and the United Arab Emirates. Why?
8: Iranian media said the foreign minister had warned regional countries of harsh retaliation should the U.S. follow through on its threat to target Iranian energy facilities. After state-run oil facilities were targeted in a drone attack earlier this week, the renewed Iranian threat sparked Saudi Arabia's leadership to publicly urge the White House to de-escalate.
7: ABC's Matt Rivers in Jordan. Five Russians died in the latest drone attacks by Ukraine, which also hit Russia's version of Amazon, part of Ukraine's push to make the Russian people feel the pain of Putin's war. 26 drone incursions reported during the day near the Spokane area wildfires. They had to ground a firefighting aircraft as they're begging people not to fly drones to get pictures. Senator Maria Cantwell is being told the fires are the worst in the nation.
9: The next couple of days will be challenging, but we are going to do everything we can to make sure the resources are here and continue to make sure that this issue gets our nation's attention.
7: If only they were getting the downpours the Northeast is getting, causing flight delays and cancellations. Storms can bring sudden flooding on the I-95 corridor on Monday in Ohio.
10: I have never abused our daughter.
7: Representative Max Miller responding to Senator Bernie Moreno, his ex-father-in-law, who says Miller is violent, mentally unfit, and should resign now.
10: Every one of these allegations traces back to a single source, my former wife.
7: Former Trump press secretary Stephanie Grisham also accuses the congressman of being abusive. You're listening to ABC News.
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13: I woke up to getting a phone call hearing that my dad was shot.
7: That call from authorities responding to a mass shooting at an In-N-Out Burger in Twin Falls, Idaho, where Michael Dudley's father was charging his Tesla in the last hours of his taxi shift.
13: He was conscious up until they tried to stand him up and get him out of the car.
7: He's in the hospital. Two others died before the gunman took his own life. Motive not known. The In-N-Out restaurant just opened last week, and by the way, police say someone who has the same name as the shooter is now being harassed on Facebook. Israel reiterating it will not withdraw from Gaza until Hamas disarms, throwing cold water on what the White House said was a deal. Flight attendants have struck WestJet, Canada's second largest airline, canceling flights for 250,000 travelers this weekend. The issue is how flight attendants get paid for duties on the ground. Ariana Grande stepping away from the public eye as talk intensifies about her health and her thin appearance. She intends to step away after her summer tour and may skip her role in the West End revival of Stephen Sondheim's Sunday in the Park with George. President Trump played in the Bedminster Club Championship at his golf club in New Jersey and said he was honored to have shot a 70 to win the tournament. Given the fact, he says, that unlike the rest of the field, I'm given very little time to practice. I'm Wayne Cabot, ABC News.
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21: 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Gary McNamara and Eric Harley talk about everything from politics to social issues and news of the day. 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
22: All across America, we are Red Eye Radio. He is Eric Harley and I'm Gary McNamara.
23: Hi.
22: You know, the answer is so easy. We can solve this problem.
23: Yeah, which one?
22: Well, first off, you know, what I find amazing, you and I were just having a little bit of a conversation in our four-second pre-show meeting.
23: Yeah.
22: And, okay, it was a little longer than that.
23: It was 10 seconds.
22: but I was telling you, you know, we were talking about, you know, the new parameters for a deal. When I saw that, I just went, oh my, everybody rolled their eyes at that one.
23: They didn't want to say framework because right. It's been beaten.
22: Can't do
23: like a dead horse.
22: The parameters, and you know, you and I were talking. I went to looking at Rapid Response 47.
23: Yeah,
22: and every conservative influencer, Trump is losing his base on this war.
23: Yeah,
22: he's losing his base on it.
23: Yep,
22: it's just like, for God's sake, stop. Then his explanations are just killing him. But as I told you, I said nobody's really paying attention to that. It's still, when you think about it. When you think about, you know, Bill Maher, I mean, the reach he is getting on social media. I don't know how many people watch the actual HBO show, but the clips on social media are all over the place. Everything is still what's dominating everything. Fauci, and you're not going to win that one.
23: Right.
22: That's dominating the WNBA. You know, all this, the cultural stuff, that's all over social media.
23: Mm-hmm, mm-hmm.
22: You know, the big story yesterday was, you know, Caitlin Clark just doesn't, it's like, she wouldn't, I'll get to the quote later on, but she wouldn't answer the question. And I forgot who wrote a column saying, you can't do that on this issue. You can't sit there and say, you know, basically, well, you know, there's both sides of the issues. I understand that, you know, without giving a specific answer. Mm-hmm. And they said, mm-hmm. Well, you didn't answer the question.
23: Mm-hmm.
22: The question was, what do you think about it? Because she was like, well, this is something that the league should take care of. And sporting organization, well, that's not the question. The question is, are you for it or against it? She said, I answered the question. It's like, no, you didn't.
23: Mm-hmm. Yeah.
22: But she's afraid to touch it. You had all the coaches. They interviewed every single, none of them would touch it.
23: Right. Yeah.
22: They all deflect in some kind of way, but that was just huge. And my point is, the cultural issues seem to be dominating it. Now, you and I pay attention to what's, you know, going on, but I'm serious. I don't think many people, I don't get anyone when I'm out there asking me about what's going on with the war.
23: No.
22: I just don't get no, and so as I told you, I said this election is this simple.

0: on the Republican side, the president is losing his base on the war.
1: Mm-hmm.
0: It's getting killed in every poll. And the president and the Republicans don't care about prices.
1: Yeah, that's pretty right. clear. That yeah.
2: I mean, that's the perception where it's just settled in. I read somewhere it's just like the gas prices have settled in. Everybody's just factored in that gas prices are going to be high forever. And they don't right. think anything's going to happen between now and 28.
0: And I saw the thing the other day about, you know, about not the other day, just here in the last 24 hours. Article on John Thune saying, well, you know, on the SAVE Act, they actually talk, you know, they can't get half the Republicans.
1: Right.
0: More than half the Republicans are with him. They don't want to get rid of the filibuster.
1: Right.
0: And so, you know, that's not going to happen. But it's like when Thune says, well, I'm worried about not closing down the government. I'm worried about he's talking about normal business, but no Republican is out there screaming, saying we got to get down prices and the president's got to figure out what to do because he's getting killed. Now, on the other side. The other side, as you said, everybody put that, well, okay, this is the way prices are going to be, but will they look for a change in November? Do they believe the Democrats?
2: That's the question. Who can do anything about it?
0: Can lower prices. And right. I think it was it a CNN poll that showed the Democrat favorability at 23%. Now, the problem with the Democrats is everybody is talking about the insanity, the absolute insanity of what they want to do. And most of the people getting the publicity of doing it are Democrats.
1: Yeah.
0: That are screaming about it. But I figured out a way. I have the answer for the WNBA.
1: Mm.
0: Because they're going crazy at Sophie Cunningham, who said, girls should be able to play girls' sports. Why, you uncaring Nazi! I mean, it's like, it's just, it's absolutely insane. But I have the solution for the hypocrites in the WNBA.
1: Mm.
0: You don't care about transgenders. Otherwise, put your money where your mouth is. Make the league a biological male league.
2: Oh, no, I'm waiting for that to happen. I was about to ask, what's the poly market right now on the date where the first transgender biological male will be announced as a player in the WNBA.
0: Right. If you're not going to do that, then shut the hell up because you're a bunch of hypocrites.
2: Here's the thing. That's the next logical step. You could be a far-left liberal saying the same thing. That wearing a T-shirt at the game doesn't do you anything. If you don't put your money where your mouth... This is what the far-left... The radicals, and we've always said this, if you're on their side, ask them why they don't take action.
0: Right. They're not taking action.
2: It's all talk. Wearing a T-shirt at a game is not... Anybody can put on a T-shirt. I do it almost once a day.
1: There are days I forget.
0: But it was, you know, it's just so funny. I saw the one coach talk about, well, you know, the children. What are you, out of your mind? You're falling, I won't say falling into a trap. You're promoting the same propaganda that the left actually cares about transgenders.
2: Of course.
0: Because I saw that brought up by the one coach who was the Minnesota coach or whatever.
1: Yeah.
0: Who was talking about, well, the children. What are you talking about? You don't give a damn about the children. You're sitting there saying, and we've talked about it. The entire thing is the left is the one that has said, well, there's a major mental health problem here because we can't even talk about it, or you shouldn't talk about it on the right because these people will commit suicide and it's way over what the normal of the average person is. Well, then your solution is to allow children to cut off their body parts?
1: Yeah.
2: Yeah.
0: You don't give a damn about the children.
2: They don't care anything about the transgenders. Right. They don't care anything about the entire community. Right. And again, if these activists in the WNBA actually mean it, then start petitioning now to start looking for transgender players who want to play in the WNBA.
0: Right.
2: Biological males who want to play in the WNBA. Right. And then those teams that are represented by those activists, take somebody who's on your roster now and kick them to the curb.
0: Well, no, I think that I'm going to go a step further. I think there should be open tryouts for biological males because that's what Sophie Cunningham said. I believe we should respect everybody, but girls should be able to play competitive sports with biological girls, not biological boys. Mm-hmm. And it has created this outrage of she's a hate monger. Then fine. Then WNBA, step up. Make yourself a league where biological males can play against biological females, and all roster spots are open for biological males. Otherwise, shut the hell up, you bunch of damn hypocrites.
2: That's the first thing I said.
0: Yeah, you don't.
2: I said to myself, putting a T-shirt on means nothing.
0: And by the way, the two girls that were in Portland,
2: the one,
0: I know the one, was saying, well, the reason I'm so passionate about it is because, you know, the one, remember the Portland coach? Mm-hmm. Was it the Portland coach? Yeah. Or was it Seattle? I can't remember. Mm-hmm. Nah, same difference.
2: Portland, Seattle. Yeah, they're all going to melt together. They're going to have one mayor soon.
0: But she said, no, I had
2: it. They're going to call themselves Chaz.
0: Oh my gosh! So, she said the reason I was passionate about this is because I had to compete against biological males.
2: Uh-huh.
0: But if the WNBA, they're sitting there, they're on this high horse. They're a bunch of hypocrites because if you truly believe what you're saying, then open the league to all biological males.
2: Yeah.
0: Do it. Do it. Otherwise, you don't care. I checked. There isn't one biological male playing in the WNBA. Not one.
2: Not that we're aware of.
0: And Sophie Cunningham's point was in competitive sports, women should play against biological women, and biological men should play against biological men. And she has been absolutely demonized by the WNBA that will not allow one biological man to compete in their league.
2: Yeah.
0: So shut up.
2: They've always been all talk. And, you know, again, this is the Facebook activism, I like to call it, or now you can say, I guess, TikTok activism. Click the like button. See, I support it. I support it. Put your money where your mouth is. You have leverage. Do it. Do it.
0: Yeah, do it. You can do it.
2: Campaign for it. Get out there. Tell the league they need to make changes now.
0: This is after the game. This is the game. All right. Yesterday,
2: yeah,
0: where Caitlin Clark was finally asked about Sophie Cunningham because they play on the same team. She following the Indiana Fever's loss to the Minnesota Lynx on Sunday, Clark was asked about the controversy surrounding teammate Sophie Cunningham's stance that biological males should not compete in women's sports. Clark said it was something the Fever, it wasn't something the Fever discussed in their locker room. I think it's for the leagues and the governing bodies to work with the athletes to find solutions. Our focus is on basketball. That's why we talk about it. And how can we get wins? And obviously we didn't do that tonight. So we need to find an area to improve in that way. When the reporter pressed Clark for a reaction, she said, I just answered.
2: Oh, you did?
0: No, you didn't.
2: No.
0: But think about it. She can't actually say women should play against women and men should play against men on the competitive level. She couldn't even say that. That's a victory for the radical transgender movement.
2: Oh, no, this is where it's going. Yeah. And the mob rules, and if you don't like it, then you're no longer part of the organization. You're going to lose your spot just for your opinion.
0: And you saw her coach was asked about it and basically said, well, I don't have enough expertise, basically, to, it's like, expertise.
2: Well, I don't know. I don't know these things. I'm just a basketball coach.
0: I'm just a cavewoman basketball
2: coach.
0: That's
2: right.
0: I'm not familiar with these fancy ideas.
2: Bounce ball, shoot basket.
0: All I know is bounce, ball, shoot, basket.
2: I used to say sell tickets, but it's the WNBA, so I no longer say that.
0: Well, for her team, they sell tickets because they've got Caitlin Clark.
2: Well,
0: and now and we'll Sophie Cunningham's becoming a huge star. But think about how crazy that is. But the whole weekend, I'm like, some reporter should ask the question. Well, then, if you're saying that she's saying that biological men should not compete against biological women, are you saying it should happen? Because you don't have one biological man playing in the WNBA, you're a bunch of hypocrites.
2: Right.
0: Step up. If you really care, step up.
2: Right. Fight for it. Go to bat.
0: What a zoo.
2: I mean, I know it's basketball, but go to bat. They should use bats in basketball.
0: These fancy ways of understanding whether biological women should only compete against biological women.
2: Yeah,
0: I think it's Stephanie White. I'm cave woman coach.
2: Yeah, ball basket
0: dribble,
2: ball basket, timeout.
0: Oh, she was
2: called a timeout at a press conference.
0: She was mocked like crazy on that one. Just
2: she throws up a T. You can't do that, guys.
0: By the way, when we say cave woman, that's not sexist. Yeah. That comes from a caveman lawyer from SNL, which would have been
2: right.
0: What's his name?
2: Phil Hartman.
0: Phil Hartman. Yes. Mm-hmm. Phil Hartman did.
2: Yeah.
0: That, so
2: no, we respect both genders.
0: Well, no.
2: When it comes to cave people,
0: no, we
2: cave persons.
0: No, we disrespect both sexes when they say something stupid.
2: Cave persons. We'll act like the left. We don't know anything about cave persons.
0: Hey, I'm not racist or sexist. I hate everybody.
2: That's right.
0: I treat everybody equally.
2: Yeah. If a woman wants to have bushy eyebrows, that's up to her.
0: What does that mean?
2: Probably cave woman.
0: Oh, okay.
2: Yeah.
0: Okay.
2: Yeah, I'm guessing.
0: Okay.
2: Maybe not. Maybe it's just inherited.
0: Yeah, it's one thing I like about me.
2: Huh?
0: I noticed the other day, I see all these old guys in their 70s with the real bushy eyebrows.
2: Right.
0: You can hardly see mine.
2: I saw somebody on...
0: like Uncle Leo on Seinfeld used to have like hairs hanging out 3 feet.
2: I saw somebody commenting on something on a news program. They were on a panel, and it was over the top crazy. Just go get, when you get your hair cut, just tell them, hey.
0: Trim, right.
2: Hey, get these out of my eyes. I can't see.
0: We are Red Eye Radio.
2: Brought to you by Hotshot Secret.
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2: ABC News, I'm Wayne Cabot. A promise that help is on the way to the people around Spokane with 600 structures burned to the ground and 60,000 people out of their homes.
3: This is an unprecedented catastrophe for the Spokane area, but I think we're going to see unprecedented collaboration in responding to this fire.
2: Congressman Michael Baumgardner, police are asking the public to stop flying drones over the fire zone because it's forcing them to ground some firefighting aircraft. They think wind caused a freight train to blow over in southwestern New Mexico, derailing and crumpling 50 cars. Oil prices drop on the prospect of a pause, President Trump saying Gulf allies asked him to back off on attacking Iran. Flight delays and cancellations in the Northeast, storms can bring sudden flooding on the I-95 corridor on Monday. Max Miller says he won't resign Congress, denying abusing his family as claimed by Senator Bernie Moreno, his ex-father-in-law.
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1: And I'm Gary McNamara, along with Eric Harley. 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Well, do we have another ceasefire or whatever? I saw the report yesterday that a ship attacked again yesterday afternoon in the Strait of Hormuz. We'll get to that coming up in just a minute.
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1: Where are we? Who knows where we are? I mean, it was another, you know, blood with the president now when he speaks and, you know, we're going to do this, it's going to be, and then backs off, and this has happened now. Somebody said 8-9 times now.
2: Yeah.
1: Over the last few months, it's happened. And I was reading here, just happened to go on X, and this was Mark Zell, who is vice president of Republicans Overseas and chairman of Republicans Overseas Israel. And he wrote, this is all about the midterms. I've said this repeatedly and have heard from knowledgeable sources in Washington. The American public simply is tired of the war, and the administration is navigating the pre-election waters in order to avoid a Democratic takeover. And Mark Levin commented on it, our colleague Mark Levin.
2: Mm-hmm.
1: I speak, and we've said this for the last couple of weeks. We said he's losing his base. The president is losing, not Democrats, he's losing his base on this. I'm not saying that they'll vote for a Democrat, but he's losing his base on the war.
2: Yeah.
1: He goes, I speak definitely to many Americans, solid patriots, MAGA, and the stop and go in Iran is frustrating the hell out of them and upsetting them. They want a victory despite what is said often on social media and by the woke Reich, you put there. It's not just about gas prices, which have been lower through the last 6 months than during the highs of the Biden regime. And they cannot tell me the top three issues the GOP is running on, because congressional Republicans can't tell me. There is no coherent message coming from the Republicans. As I said, it's simple right now. The Democrats are crazy because they're endorsing the DSA candidates. Some of the harshest criticism is coming from lifelong Democrats as to what they're doing. And with the Republicans, the war is unpopular. It has been from the very, very beginning. The back and forth, or whether the stop and go, is just driving Trump's base crazy. And Trump and the Republicans don't even mention prices. It's if they don't even exist. I was looking now that Social Security next year, they're estimating 3.8%.

0: close to 4%, which would be the, you know, in inflation. And now, after last week, with the GDP and inflation numbers, the thought process is they may raise interest rates again.
1: Yeah. And that's something that, again, when we talked about, look, it doesn't matter who's going to be at the Fed, who the chair is going to be at the Fed. It's what is going to happen with inflation. That's what's going to drive it. And it doesn't matter, you know, this talk about now doing away with so many meetings. We'll have fewer meetings. So that way we'll have fewer decisions to make along the way. But at some point, you're going to have to put the data together between meetings. Now, the comment was made, well, we can still act if we need to between meetings if something happened. But my thought was, well, wait a minute, if you're putting longer periods of time, you're going to have more data to assess, which means it's going to give you, and I think it's kind of the point they were making, and I thought, well, that can work for you or against you. If you're saying, well, a longer stretch of time tells us what the trend may be, instead of having so many meetings per year, we'll have fewer meetings per year. And I thought, well, that can also work against you if the economy's not going the way that you want it to go. So if inflation's coming back, you may have data that says, oh, and you may have on the board, you may have more votes for raising interest rates than lowering interest rates, which is not what Trump wants. He doesn't want them to raise them.
0: And so that's really the election right now. Democrats are crazy, absolutely insane. We'll get to even Bill Maher was saying, do you understand they want to get rid of the Constitution and the government? You understand what's going on here?
1: Yeah.
0: Joe Manchin going, could you support it? He was like, what are you, crazy? Joe, we'll get to all these audio cuts because they're really interesting. But that's what the election is about.
1: Yeah.
0: The Republicans, in the minds of the public and the president, do not care about prices. He may care about other things, does not care about prices, and the war is extremely unpopular, and he's losing his own base with the stop and go over and over and over again. And you can see it. I went to Rapid Response 47, where they posted, the president, where he, said basically we're lock and loaded, ready to go, but I've decided to back off. Absolutely. And these are people that believe he should have taken out the regime.
1: Yep.
0: You keep taking out the levels of government over and over again. They're like, stop this.
1: Yep.
0: Stop it. Now, there's other things. I've seen other reports, whether they're true or not, who knows, that the Iranian people are almost ready to revolt. I saw that over the weekend.
1: Yeah. Somebody tell me how that is going to happen.
0: Yeah. So, but that's the, but we had warned back in February, you don't have a lot of time. If you're going to do it, you need to get it done. And we were saying by April, which means you don't stop. You don't stop. You finish the job, in month number one.
1: Yeah.
0: You finish it. And the most important part, and I saw another article too, and again, I can't verify it because you don't know that Special Forces, United States, this came from an Israeli paper, that the sources say Special Forces are taking out levels of the government right now. Well, they're not taking out the people, they're not taking the people out that are refusing to actually negotiate, because that was the one thing. The foreign minister, okay, yeah, we have a deal. Then Iran came out, no, we don't. It goes, well, you're negotiating with somebody who doesn't make the decisions.
1: Right. Yeah.
0: And you're even admitting it.
1: Yeah.
0: And so you're losing your own base saying, well, wait a minute, where are we advancing if you're not doing it? And that's the problem. Republicans, and this is what independents think. Independents say, you don't care about prices. The president said he cared about us. He doesn't care about prices. The tariffs did not do what the president promised the tariffs would do. And it's hurting us. Every single day we see the prices and the war's on. He's more worried about the war in other places. Fair or not, that's what they're thinking. I'm just simply telling you what independents are thinking. You can say it's fair or it's not fair. Doesn't matter what you think.

0: I think all that matters, because I want Iran taken out. I believe it's a, we said it from the very beginning, I believe it was a great opportunity. I know I'm in the minority, and we're in the minority of people in the United States, but it's the right thing to do. If you
1: well,
0: can,
1: it's the only solution if you right. don't want them to have nuclear weapons at some point. Now is your opportunity. You started the way you started for a reason. Now, mm-hmm. you have delayed them, you know, maybe by a decade. I don't know. Or they're getting help from China and Russia, and it will be sooner than a decade. Or maybe it'll be 20 years. Maybe it'll be twice what you think. I can't tell you. All I can tell you is that there is no end game without taking out the regime and getting the enriched uranium, period. Now, I also said, if they come back and announce we've taken out the regime successfully through covert operations and with help from other nations and our own elite military, we've been able to take out the regime and we've been able to control the uranium, we have that in our possession now, then I'll say job well done. But politically right now, it's all over the place. And if that is the case, then stop talking about it. There are parts of the mission I'm not going to talk about. And leave it at right. that. And don't say a thing.
0: Well, he didn't. The story didn't come from him that I saw.
1: Which one? Which story?
0: The story about special forces and their team.
1: No. I'm talking about what he's doing, just the back and forth. And oh, we're going to bomb. Oh, we're going to bomb like hell. Well, it's like the Karg Island. Hey, we're going to take Karg Island later today. I knew that wasn't the case because you don't announce a mission like that until after it's done successfully.
0: There was you saw the report yesterday that another ship was attacked.
1: Yeah.
0: Yeah. And so Wall Street Journal. By now, it's clear that this up and down, back and forth from war of annihilation to peace in our time is Mr. Trump's chaotic way of war. He may think it's keeping the enemy guessing, but it's also keeping the American public unsure of what his war aims are or how he hopes to achieve them. No wonder the polls show voters have soured on the war. If Mr. Trump did restart the bombing, it isn't even clear what his strategic purpose would be other than hoping that it would cause the regime to sign what he calls a, quote, deal. It's been clear since Mr. Trump agreed to a ceasefire in April that he wants out of the war. He's worried about the impact on the economy from higher oil prices, or as he memorably put it, becoming the next Herbert Hoover. He also wants lower gas prices going into midterm elections, especially as his approval rating falls below Joe Biden's and Barack Obama at the comparable period in their terms.
1: Mm-hmm.
0: And, you know, and that's the, you know, that's it. But we said, when you went in February, we said, you've got a limited time to do this, so you better go all in, or you better just do what from last year, saying that we are not back at war. This is maintenance to shut. This is basically war maintenance, nuclear war. You know, this is to avert nuclear war. We're hitting them, you know, and Israel's hitting them, and we're going to continue to hit them every once in a while, you know, to take it down. But the government still remains the same, whatever. We went in so hard and then backed off.
1: Right.
0: And at that point now, that's the problem that you have. And think about it. I mean, everybody knows that. I mean, this is every news source is reporting. Well, yeah, who the president's negotiating with, the foreign minister. Well, he doesn't make the decisions. Well, then.
1: Right.
0: Then it really doesn't matter. And then right. It's like the negotiations start tomorrow. And it's like, you can't do this 8 times.
1: Right. No, you can't.
0: But the problem is now the president is losing his base, his most loyal base he's losing.
1: And all you have to do is be consistent on the messaging. I didn't expect this thing to, you know, I thought to myself, we're probably going to see boots on the ground at some point. I don't see this happening and accomplishing this mission without it. But I don't think we'll see boots on the ground before November. Be brief in your notes when you talk to the media and be consistent. We're keeping them in check, as you mentioned. It's a very simple process. Say less. Instead of threatening and putting everything on social media, you don't do that until the mission is over. We all know that. We're going to take Karg Island. Well, no, you're not.

0: and you pretend not to like technology.
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14: From ABC News, I'm Wayne Cabot. Blanche blinks. Acting Attorney General Todd Blanche, facing the derailment of his nomination, issued the order Sunday evening formally rescinding plans to create President Trump's $1.776 billion fund to compensate his allies. Blanche resists doing that, with Republican senators threatening to block his confirmation. Both U.S. and global oil have fallen sharply after President Trump decided not to carry out a major attack in Iran this weekend. Trump again saying a deal with Iran is imminent, Iran insisting the Strait of Hormuz will not return to the way it was. Investigators not confirming that Iran may be behind cyber attacks on dozens of U.S. water plants over the past week, but say that the attacks have the hallmarks of being from Iran. Fires burning around Spokane are not at all contained, and 60,000 people have been forced out of their homes. ABC's Alex Stone is there.
3: People had to get out with little to no warning, and it was bumper to bumper on Saturday night. Police were telling people, use every side road you can, that this is about saving your life right now. It was in high wind, and this was all about the wind. It was wind-driven. It was going in 50-mile-an-hour winds, and there's no stopping. No matter how many firefighters you have, there is no stopping a fire that is in winds like those.
14: Mount Airy, North Carolina, an inspiration for Mayberry, is under a lot of water. The Ararat River rising more than 14 feet in a matter of hours, forcing numerous water rescues. Drivers are on notice to put down their phones because there are eyes in the shrubs. A police officer in Dunellen, New Jersey, has been hiding out in the shrubs, blending in to catch unsuspecting drivers. Police posting on Facebook, did you spot our shrub today? If you had your head buried in your phone, probably not. Police say hiding in the weeds is more effective than sitting in a patrol car. 74 drivers got tickets Wednesday alone. You're listening to ABC News.
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14: Late word from Cuba, another national system-wide power blackout. The biggest movie this weekend came this close to scoring the biggest opening box office ever.
17: Spider-Man has to do the hard thing, even if it breaks Peter Parker's heart.
18: Spider-Man Brand New Day made box office history in its first weekend in theaters. The Sony-released superhero movie became the second biggest North American opening ever, with $355 million in ticket sales, say studio estimates Sunday. Spidey made $572 million internationally.
19: Help me go home.
18: Christopher Nolan's The Odyssey slid to second in its third weekend in theaters with $51 million. Toy Story 5 was third with 6.3 million. Minions and Monsters fourth, Moana fifth.
14: ABC's Chuck Sievertson. In California, pushed to end child marriage. A bill there setting a minimum age of 18 to wed, no exceptions. Courtney Stodden got married at age 16 to a man 35 years older. They've since split, and she thinks it's smart to set a minimum age.
20: I was a child, not, you know, a bride. I wish people knew that children cannot consent to marriage.
14: Ohio Senator Bernie Moreno says his former son-in-law, Ohio Congressman Max Miller, should leave Congress and seek professional help. Miller says,
21: I categorically deny abusing my former wife.
14: They think wind caused a freight train to derail and blow over in southwestern New Mexico. Wayne Cabot, ABC News.
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6: 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Gary McNamara and Eric Harley talk about everything from politics to social issues and news of the day. 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From the Relief Factor Studios, this is Red Eye Radio.
0: All across America, we are Red Eye Radio. He is Eric Harley, and I'm Gary McNamara. Welcome and good morning.
4: Hi.
0: Have a good weekend.
4: I did. Did you?
0: Yeah. No complaints.
4: Good.
0: You know, everything going all right.
4: All right, good.
0: Hanging in there.
4: All right. Great.
0: What did I want to, there was one more thing I wanted to play, and it was not on, oh, here it is.
4: Hmm.
0: This is the first time, as I said, this past weekend, especially with Trump's announcement of the parameters of a deal, and then Iran coming out saying, no, we don't.
4: Hmm.
0: And then the story that another ship was hit, and then Trump saying, well, you know, I talked to the crown prince, and we would rather negotiate than have a war.
4: Right.
0: And I'm just like, and then you read the comments on Rapid Response 47 or True Social.
4: Mm-hmm.
0: Trump has lost his base on this war.
4: Yeah.
0: Right. And I don't know, this is completely off the topic, but this is about the Jeanine Pirro dropping the felony charge against David Hearn, former Olympian, claiming he damaged the Lincoln Memorial reflecting pool. All right.
4: Right.
0: So I don't know. This is the first time ever that I've heard Scott Jennings criticize this administration like this, because when doing this, he's not just criticizing the Department of Justice. He's criticizing Trump, who over the weekend basically said Jeanine Pirro was wrong and should continue going after him.
4: Yeah. Right.
0: And Pirro not only said, we have no evidence that he did anything in the reflecting pool, and then came out and said, no, it was how they were attempting to repair it. They repaired it wrong.
4: It was a contractor problem.
0: Right. And Trump's still out there saying, you need to prosecute him. This is the first, I've never heard Scott Jennings say anything like this about the president.
4: Mm.
0: I mean, he has been the president's biggest cheerleader, and that's what we've been telling you the last couple, you know, the last really month, 2 months. Most of it had started because of the war, and these are all the influencers that you would see,
4: right,
0: that are the cheerleaders of the president,
4: right,
0: on X especially.
4: Yeah.
0: They've disappeared,
4: right,
0: completely disappeared.
4: Yep.
0: And when he revives the tariffs, you don't hear anything from them. On the war, nothing from them. And so unless we attack, unless damage is done, yeah, that's the only time that you'll see those influencers respond in a positive way. But this is Scott Jennings. Here we go.
1: So the DOJ now says it just didn't have additional documentation of that damage from the Interior Department until after the indictment was returned. Scott, do you have any concerns about a rush to judgment from this DOJ?
19: Yeah, of course. I mean, on this one, the administration looks like a monkey having intimate relations with a football. It looks terrible. And, you know, after everything that was said, this guy, he is owed an apology. And I don't know what the procedures are for it, but he ought to sue anybody that he thinks he can to get his name back. I have a strong reaction, to be honest with you, when people have their name drug through the mud. And that's obviously what happened here. So I'm glad the charges got dropped, but they don't have evidence. They shouldn't be trying to go to trial with something. So that's good that they admitted it. They drug this guy's name through the mud. And I think at this point, Also, the administration just needs to get the pool fixed. I think the impulse to fix the pool and make it nice is a good one, but it needs to get fixed, and it needs to get fixed by somebody who knows how to do it.
4: Yep. And the evidence, again, shows, according to Pirro, that it was a contractor problem. So not only did they not have any evidence against him, they had evidence that showed it was actually something else.
0: The monkey analogy actually comes from Herb Brooks, the 1980 Olympic coach. That's what he told the...
4: Right.
0: That was part of the criticism to one of the players on the team, that he looked like a...
4: Right, yeah.
0: A monkey with a football.
4: Yes.
0: You know, the other thing, I think this is really right on. This is Mark Halperin writing this. He said, there is zero data to suggest Iran is going to agree to reopen the strait without making money off it. That was the one thing that you saw, was that the parameter of the deal was Iran would control ships going one way.
4: Yeah.
0: But not the other way.
4: Right.
0: And the point was made, if they're controlling it one way, that's all that matters. It doesn't.
4: Yeah. Right.
0: You can't have that.
4: Yeah.
0: Not, don't know whether that's true or not, because we don't get a lot of information. But as Halperin says, there is zero data to suggest Iran is going to agree to reopen the strait without making money off it. Mm. But if somehow they did, all that would happen is they would sell a bunch of oil, undermining the main hope many American officials see now to end and win the conflict, which is to strangle Iran economically. So really, in some ways, the last thing in the world Trump should want is to reopen the Strait of Hormuz, unless he can have the Pentagon, with or without allies, but probably without, let's be honest, both blockade the strait and stop Iran from using it and escort U.S.-friendly cargo ships through, which, good luck with that.
4: Yeah.
0: And the point being made is, if we have a peace deal on opening up the Strait of Hormuz, and Iran can move through it freely, well, then you've just negotiated what you had before the war started.
4: Yeah.
0: You've gone nowhere.
4: Right.
0: And you've just told the radical Islamic government were weak.
4: Yeah. Right.
0: And remember, it's the president who said it. And this was what? Over a month ago? Oh, yeah. Iran is making a fool of us. Which means he said Iran is making a fool of me, because there is no us. The us stops with the president.
4: Right.
0: He's a commander in chief.
4: Yep.
0: And it just continues to the point of massive frustration to Trump's base right now. Things with Trump, again, getting no support on bringing a whole bunch of new tariffs in again, and the war, I don't know what's going to happen. I don't know what's going to happen in November. I hope still people will vote. But you're not going to lose your Republican base. You may lose them on the war. They're not going to vote for a Democrat.
4: No.
0: Independents might. And that's the problem that you're facing. That's what I just explained is the Republicans' problem. The Democrats' problem is they're insane.
4: Yeah.
0: But when they look at, when the independents and Democrats look at the fact that the Democrats didn't do the job when it came to prices, the Democrats, and again, the whole Spain situation over the weekend, I don't know whether that will stay in people's minds about reelecting Democrats again or establishment Democrats or whatever. I don't know.
4: Right. Yeah.
0: But independents will look at it and say establishment Democrats couldn't get the job done. Neither could Trump. And Trump said he would focus on it. We never expected it from Democrats, the establishment Democrats, but we did from Trump. And we didn't get the economic benefit, which is prices. Because it doesn't matter to the average person what the stock market is.
4: No, I mean...
0: It doesn't matter.
4: Except for the fact that I guess if people have actually priced it in, then the behavior is going to remain the same, and we'll just see over time. But the immediate effect is what you're looking for. Something has to be done here.
0: And it's not going to be done in time for the election.
4: There's
0: nothing you can do.
4: They were running out of time at

0: basically at this time last year.
1: Yeah.
0: To do anything about pricing. And now you add the Iran thing for gasoline and diesel prices. And that's if the consumer is pricing that in, if that's true, then that means they've settled on nothing's going to be done. And politically, they're looking for somebody who's going to change that.
1: So you're willing to vote for radicals at that point?
0: That's the question. If you're willing to vote for radicals just to get relief here, which I don't think that's going to happen. I don't think they're going to, even if the Democrats won, if they took both the House and Senate in November, I don't think you're going to see any relief. You're not going to see anything, any movement until 28, at the very least, at the earliest. But I don't know that you're going to see any movement if the GOP stays in charge. If they keep the House and Senate, I don't know what happens. Because I don't know what the administration is going to do. I saw one headline. I didn't read the article, but Trump keeps threatening more tariffs. But Europe isn't buying it. Now, I didn't read the article, but the thing is that if you keep threatening more and more tariffs, you keep getting into this, you know, tariff game, knowing that it's affecting families, and we know that you know it, because the administration is the one that announced over 200-plus food products last December would be exempt in order to save families money. That was their reason. Then we know you know this. And if you're not willing to change on the tariff situation, and the Iran thing is just going to go on and on and on, and the Strait is just going to be a battle zone until, I don't know, whenever, then what changes?
1: Yeah.
0: Because nobody really expects the radicals are going to do anything about it except for maybe try and hand out free money. They're not going to do that as long as he's in office because they won't get a veto-proof majority. That's not going to happen.
1: Right, and you're not going to get rid of the Senate. That's not going to happen. But they could pack the Supreme Court.
0: Yeah. Right.
1: I could see them packing the Supreme Court.
0: Mm-hmm.
1: That I can see.
0: Oh, yeah.
1: Getting rid of the filibuster, packing the Supreme Court.
0: Yep.
1: Look, they're afraid, as we have seen. Good God, on the radical transgender movement, they haven't moved.
0: No.
1: The public has. But those even in the establishment, they haven't moved.
0: Yeah.
1: When it comes to identity, when it comes to the racism of, when we go to the culture wars, when it comes to the racism of identity politics, the misogyny and sexism of the radical transgender movement, the perverted ideas, the absolute perverted ideas of surgery on children.
0: Yeah.
1: They haven't changed at all. None.
0: Nope.
1: And you can see it. That's why the whole WNBA thing is so important. And on politics, they wish to get rid of the Constitution. This isn't speculation. They've made it clear they want to get rid of the Constitution. They want to get rid of the separation of powers. They want to get rid of the three branches of government. And they wish to go to a communist economic system. That's where they're headed.
0: Right.
1: It's not speculation anymore. It's not, well, we believe, you know, this isn't even Obama anymore. Or the early Van Jones 1.0.
0: Mm-hmm.
1: This is where they are, right? This is where they are right now, and they've told us this is where they are right now.
0: Yep. And it's not going to change. They're going to keep going in that radical direction over and over.
1: Yeah. We are Red Eye Radio.
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3: What is the latest regarding shipments of U.S. melon crops for this season? Research economist Helen Wakefield provides details from USDA's latest outlook, starting with watermelons.
4: Through mid-July 2026, movement data indicate that U.S. watermelon shipments were below last season. The season began later than usual in Florida, due in part to freezing temperatures in spring that damaged watermelon plants and necessitated total or partial replanting.
3: While in Texas,
4: intense rainfall has led to poor pollination and an increase in pest and disease pressure.
3: As for other melon varieties,
4: through mid-July, movement data indicate that U.S. cantaloupe and honeydew shipments were below last season. Seasons began earlier in Arizona and California's Imperial Valley due to unseasonably warm winter and spring temperatures. Warm conditions exacerbated pest and disease pressure in melon fields in the Arizona-California desert region.
3: I'm Rod Bain reporting for the U.S. Department of Agriculture in Washington, D.C.
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2: We're on our radio. He's Eric Carlin. I'm Gary McNamara. So, yeah, when we look at the upcoming election, 100 days away, somebody was saying the other day?
3: Yeah, somewhere around there.
2: Right. And we look at the Republicans' problems. Because really, if you're looking at it, it's like, okay, the war is unpopular, and Trump's now losing his base on the war and prices. It's like Republicans and the administration have said, we don't care about prices. It is what it is. And for the Democrats, they're insane. But more of the talk, you look at all the news media, more of the talk you saw this weekend was on Fauci and the Democratic Socialist of America. Everywhere it was. And some of the loudest voices against the Democratic Socialist of America are longtime Democrats. Yeah. And that's a thing that might be good for the Republicans. Here's Bill Maher. Now, Bill Maher, when I can't even play the first part of it because he was cursing left and right about how they want to get rid of the government. Do you understand? They want to get rid of the separation of powers. I'm like, finally.
3: Yeah.
2: Finally. They want to get rid of the presidency, get rid of the Supreme Court because they want to put it under the authority of a Congress, which would be one body.
3: Mm-hmm.
2: There wouldn't be a bicameral legislature. And it's like, this is crazy. And then he went on to put blame. Here's the blame, all right? Here we go.
4: I'm just going
2: to
4: say it. Since the far left, the far, far left, is overwhelmingly made up of affluent, ultra-woke white people, you raised your kids wrong. You told your precious brats that every brain fart was genius, and now those brain farts are becoming Democratic Party policy. Francesca Hong, yet another major Democratic candidate who's all in on abolishing the police and is running for governor of Wisconsin, says, I think that my perfect world would be a world without prisons because we all see the humanity in one another and then we know nobody's disposable. Wow. Well, murder victims are.
3: Yeah.
2: And, oh, then went on to say, I can't play the next one because he was cursing in it, but he was like, if this was said at, you know, by a contestant in a beauty pageant, we'd all be dying laughing and mocking that woman.
3: Yeah. Yes.
2: And here, this is the, you know, everything is just beautiful. Everything is just right. We don't need the police. We don't need the military. We don't need
3: and there will be no crime.
2: There will be no crime, right. Well, who was the one that said it last week? It was somebody from the Democratic Socialist. It was the chair of the Democratic Socialist of America. The only reason there's crime is poverty. There's no poverty, there's no crime.
3: Right. And there won't be any poverty in socialism.
2: Right, there'll be no poverty.
3: There's no poverty. Because once we're equally poor, one will even know what the definition of poverty is.
2: Because everything is relative.
3: You'll be eating dirt. Like they do in North Korea. Yeah.
2: There'll be no poverty, so there'll be no need for prisons or police.
3: Dirt has minerals.
2: Right. You know, there's the thing is, the whole society, our entire society has been wrong. We will rid the world of poverty, and therefore there will never be any crime, and we will rid the poverty by destroying profit-making businesses.
3: That's right.
2: Which is where all wealth comes from.
3: Right. So I think I'm going to go on a dirt cleanse.

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1: And he is Eric Carly, and I'm Gary McNamara. Welcome and good morning. 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
1: All right, so here we go. One of the things we talked about is what was still the focus of the weekend, even from the mainstream media. And to me, so much of it was Dr. Fauci and the DSA, the Democrat Socialist of America. And I don't know what's going on there. I mean, one question I wanted to add that I asked you off the air. I wanted, because we had played Bill Maher going, he went nuts on his show about the Democrat Socialist of America.
2: Right.
1: Who's his audience now? It used to be liberals.
2: Used to be.
1: Who is it now? I mean, who are the people that are, you know, getting the tickets to go see his actual broadcast?
2: Well, that's okay. So that may be two different questions. Who's watching him on HBO? For the HBO thing, not the podcast thing.
1: Right.
2: Who's watching him on HBO? And is it the same demographic that's getting tickets to watch him live, to watch the studio taping?
1: I mean,
2: I'd be curious to know that.
1: He's getting, for the most part, good response.
2: He's getting applause.
1: Yeah. So are those independents?
2: Are they Democrat, frustrated Democrats?
1: Yeah. Are they frustrated California Democrats?
2: That's a big question.
1: Did you see that? Speaking of California, there's so many offshoots. I mean, every time we bring up something, it leads us to something else.
2: Yeah.
1: Just a sidebar for a moment. How Newsom went after Trump for not giving him the $4 billion for the trains.
2: Oh, yeah.
1: And it's like, well, no, the $4 million or the $4 billion, you're supposed to get the trains already. You don't have the trains.
2: Right.
1: You still haven't figured out how to get the trains. So if you don't get the trains, you don't get the $4 billion. You're supposed to get the trains, you know, a long time ago. And so we're not giving you the money if you're not getting the trains.
2: Right.
1: It's like, oh, my God. Newsom's got to be going, I don't know where to go. Look at how I look. Look at me. I look like early 1990s Pat Riley of the Lakers.
2: Mm-hmm.
1: Everybody loved him. Love me. I look like him. I've got this perfect image. Look, everybody else looks crazy. I'm crazy, but I don't look crazy. That should get me some bonus points in the Democratic Party.
2: It might have years ago.
1: I know. But
2: back when Pat Riley was still coaching.
1: But this is Joe Manchin about the Democrat Socialist of America on Face the Nation with Margaret Brennan. Here we go.
3: Heather, could you ever support a self-described socialist candidate?
4: No. No way. God, no.
3: And even it surprises, if they have some good ideas?
4: I support the good ideas, but how could you support some of the crazy stuff they're for? Have you seen their platform? They're for dismantling everything that we know, whether it be the structure of government, Congress itself, or the Senate they want to get rid of. And then they start talking about all the crazy things. No police, no this, no this, no that. Mm-hmm. Are you crazy? We want a crime-free area. We have to have police for that.
3: Yes.
4: We want a strong defense. We want a strong border. But if Democrats can't say that, and they start lining up with the socialist demands of how, what you are to be a socialist, energy will be gone. There'll be no energy, okay? We have right now a tremendous amount of energy we're producing, and the world depends more on us than ever before.
3: Mm-hmm. But
4: we can
3: it,
4: do more.
1: And the reason is, because people ask, what's wrong with the Democrats?
2: Right.
1: The people in the media, you know, you've got Joe Manchin. He doesn't serve anymore. I wonder what Joe Manchin would be saying if he was still a senator. Because as we said last week, we laid it out last week, the Democrat Socialists of America have taken over the party. They are the party. How do we know this? Because Schumer wouldn't even defend keeping the Senate.
2: No.
1: When Schumer was asked, what about, you know, they want to get rid of the Senate. Oh, we're all here to defeat Trump. No, no, what about the Senate? Is that a good idea or bad idea? He couldn't even say that was a bad idea. And neither could Jeffries. Jeffries gave the big tent answer. Everything a big tent. When they brought up all the crazy, everything's a big tent. Why? They believe the Democrat voter will punish them. This is all about, they don't believe they can win their elections unless they support the insane ideas of the communist socialists. Do we have a Nazi in any? Is there a Nazi in anymore? Oh, by the way, I saw it and I've reposted it on X.
2: Yeah.
1: And because somebody had put Sergeant Schultz from Hogan's Heroes, you know, Dr. Fauci testifies, and it just shows Schultz.
2: Yeah.
1: And of course, you know, but if I know nothing, I know nothing, I see nothing, whatever.
2: Right.
1: And somebody told me, they said, don't insult Schultz. And the first thing I thought of was, like, oh, that's right. We're supposed to look up to Nazis now.
2: Yeah. It's, you know, but this is where they are. You know, Bill Maher has been great at excuse making. At times, he still does make excuses for some on the left. But you're running out of ways to make excuses. This is how radical they've become. You've got people, you know, when you're, I don't know where Carville is. He's all over the place. You know, he's saying they're too radical, but he thinks David Hogg should be leading the party. Huh? What? And so it's hard to know. I don't know. Maybe it's a recovery from his recent hernia surgery. I can't tell you what's affecting his brain, but he's all over the place. But there are plenty of Democrats. The problem is the Democrats that are saying aside. I'm trying to think. Aside from Fetterman, are there any Democrats in office talking about how radical they are? I don't know of any Democrats in office.
1: Well, you did have the 8, because Bill Maher did bring that up.
2: Mm.
1: I'll see if I can find that audio.
2: Okay.
1: He did bring that up where he said, do you know that they, you know, the Democrats took a vote? I'll paraphrase it, then I'll play it here, make sure there's no cursing in it.
2: No.
1: Two Democrat congressmen released an open pledge that they wanted their fellow Democrats to sign. It said, we are capitalist, not socialist. We want safety, not lawlessness. We are proud, not ashamed of America. And then Bill Maher said, you know how many Democrats signed the pledge? 8 out of 212. The Democrat Socialist of America is now the Communist Socialist Authoritarian Party of the United States.
2: Yeah.
1: And then there was the guy that replaced Plattner.
2: Mm-hmm.
1: Supposedly had 2 kids with his second cousin.
2: Well,
1: which
2: just keeps getting better, doesn't it?
1: which then gave one of the finest Babylon Bee headlines in all of Babylon Bee history. Maine Democrats explain they can either do no rape or no

0: incest, but not both.
1: Wow. It's all they've got. Oh, wow. You know, it's, I don't know. Again, the vetting process is kind of all over the place, right? But how many care? Things were known about Plattner, and he won the primary with no problem. And then all of a sudden, the additional story, and I thought, all the things you know now, wow, just wait until something else comes out. And of course, that's exactly what happened. I said that right after the primary. And that's exactly what happened. And they were like, okay, no more. We can't support him anymore. You knew it was going to be problematic to begin with. Yet everybody was on board. He's my kind of candidate. Isn't that what, was it Elizabeth Warren that said that? These are people who are radical and don't care about any victims. They don't care about people at all. They only care about their own mission, their own radical agenda.
0: But they believe. Schumer believes. Jeffrey believes. The entire leadership of the Democratic Party believes they cannot win re-election unless they support communist socialists. They don't believe that, which is all you need.
1: Right.
0: They are now the Communist Socialist Party of America.
1: Yes.
0: Yep. Because they can't denounce it. And that's what's driving, you know, people like Bill Maher. You know, Bill Maher, you've got, Dershowitz, yeah. Alan Dershowitz.
1: Yeah.
0: Yeah. You've got, you know, you've got Fetterman. You've got the other eight in there. And they're just, you know, the other eight Congress people that said, no. We're capitalist, not socialist. Please sign this pledge. 8 out of 212.
1: Yeah. Yeah.
0: So they want communism.
1: Yep. I mean,
0: because if it got to the point for me, I'd simply say, well, you know something? I'm going to run as an independent, or I'm going to move to something, but I'm not going to agree. I mean, think about it. Think that you. How many of the 212 really believe in communism or just believe they won't get reelected, so are okay with it? My own self-interest means I'll allow a major party, the party that I've been with for years, that was for women's rights, apparently, or non-racist, apparently, because they're not.
1: Right.
0: But all these things that drove me to the Democratic Party, now they're the complete opposite. They're the worst of what the world has ever brought, and I'm not going to fight it because I might not have this particular cushy job tomorrow.
1: Right.
0: At the minimum. And that's just as bad as believing it.
1: Oh, yeah.
0: That's just as bad as believing in communism.
1: Yeah.
0: Say, no, I'll lose my place if I don't go for the most radical agenda in human history.
1: Yep.
0: And that's where they are right now.
1: Yep.
0: And that is just, to me, that's pretty amazing how far that we have gone as a nation.
1: Yeah. And it's only going to go further.
0: Unless it's shut down. Unless the voters reject it.
1: Well, that's the question. Do independents, are they going to reject this? I really hope so. Is that who's in Bill Maher's audience? We'll see. Right?
0: We are Red Eye Radio.
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0: We are Red Eye Radio. He's Eric Carlin. I'm Gary McNamara. Did you see, you had mentioned Fetterman. Did you see his favorability rating is like -68%?
1: Yeah.
0: And the Democrats that want him gone from the Democratic Party, 52%.
1: Right. Yeah.
0: That shows you where they are. That shows you that this is the Democratic Party.
1: Right. You can't, you can't be allowed. Yeah.
0: You don't get those numbers.
1: No.
0: Against Fetterman if the voter doesn't believe, the Democratic voter doesn't believe that.
1: So. Schumer changed the dress code for him at one point.

changed the dress code for him to allow him to wear a hoodie and basketball shorts in the Senate. Not anymore.

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7: KTSA. From ABC News, I'm Wayne Cabot. President Trump says he called off what would have been the biggest attack since World War II in favor of giving diplomacy more time to play out. He says the bombing attack he had planned is off, and the talks are on for Monday. Not clear who's involved in the talks. He says he pulled back on the strikes at the urging of Gulf allies Qatar, Saudi Arabia, and the United Arab Emirates. Why?
8: Iranian media said the foreign minister had warned regional countries of harsh retaliation should the U.S. follow through on its threat to target Iranian energy facilities. After state-run oil facilities were targeted in a drone attack earlier this week, the renewed Iranian threat sparked Saudi Arabia's leadership to publicly urge the White House to de-escalate.
7: ABC's Matt Rivers in Jordan. Five Russians died in the latest drone attacks by Ukraine, which also hit Russia's version of Amazon, part of Ukraine's push to make the Russian people feel the pain of Putin's war. 26 drone incursions reported during the day near the Spokane area wildfires. They had to ground a firefighting aircraft as they're begging people not to fly drones to get pictures. Senator Maria Cantwell is being told the fires are the worst in the nation.
9: The next couple of days will be challenging, but we are going to do everything we can to make sure the resources are here and continue to make sure that this issue gets our nation's attention.
7: If only they were getting the downpours the Northeast is getting, causing flight delays and cancellations. Storms can bring sudden flooding on the I-95 corridor on Monday. In Ohio,
10: I have never abused our daughter.
7: Representative Max Miller responding to Senator Bernie Moreno, his ex-father-in-law, who says Miller is violent, mentally unfit, and should resign now.
10: Every one of these allegations traces back to a single source, my former wife.
7: Former Trump Press Secretary Stephanie Grisham also accuses the congressman of being abusive. You're listening to ABC News.
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13: I woke up to getting a phone call hearing that my dad was shot.
7: That call from authorities responding to a mass shooting at an In-N-Out Burger in Twin Falls, Idaho, where Michael Dudley's father was charging his Tesla in the last hours of his taxi shift.
13: He was conscious up until they tried to stand him up and get him out of the car.
7: He is in the hospital. Two others died before the gunman took his own life. Motive not known. The In-N-Out restaurant just opened last week, and by the way, police say someone who has the same name as the shooter is now being harassed on Facebook. Israel reiterating it will not withdraw from Gaza until Hamas disarms, throwing cold water on what the White House said was a deal. Flight attendants have struck WestJet, Canada's second-largest airline, canceling flights for 250,000 travelers this weekend. The issue is how flight attendants get paid for duties on the ground. Ariana Grande stepping away from the public eye as talk intensifies about her health and her thin appearance. She intends to step away after her summer tour and may skip her role in the West End revival of Stephen Sondheim's Sunday in the Park with George. President Trump played in the Bedminster Club Championship at his golf club in New Jersey and said he was honored to have shot a 70 to win the tournament. Given the fact, he says, that unlike the rest of the field, I'm given very little time to practice. I'm Wayne Cabot, ABC News.
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0: Now, it's Red Eye Radio. Gary McNamara and Eric Harley talk about everything from politics to social issues and news of the day. Whether you're up late or you're just starting your day, welcome to the show from the Relief Factor Studios. This is Red Eye Radio.
1: All across America, we are Red Eye Radio. He is Eric Harley and I'm Gary McNamara. Welcome and good morning. Thanks so much for being here.
2: Thank you.
3: Thank you.
1: All right. I found the audio cut from Bill Maher talking about the Democrats. Okay. Mm-hmm. Are you ready? Here we go. This is where he talks about just how radical of a party it is and that the communist socialists have taken over.
2: Yeah.
1: Right. Now, this is Bill Maher saying it. Here we go.
2: Right.
4: Two Democratic congressmen released an open pledge they wanted their fellow Democratic members to sign. It said, "We are capitalist, not socialist. We want safety, not lawlessness. We are proud, not ashamed of America." These should not be hard words for a congressional Democrat to sign on to. You know how many did? Eight. Eight out of 212. Guys, really, there's got to be an easier way to lose the swing state.
2: Yeah. Yeah, there you have it.
1: And just so you know, we're just not the only ones using those, you know, the words communist socialist. They are.
2: Yeah.
1: But this is Representative Josh Gottenheimer, who is one of the eight that signed it.
2: Mm-hmm.
1: And here's what he had to say when asked the question about whether they're the whole Big Ten thing.
2: Yeah.
1: Whether right.
2: Yeah.
1: Whether. whether there's common ground. Here we go.
5: I want to ask you, do you think that there's a lot of overlap between traditional Democrats such as yourself and the Democrat socialists that are giving the establishment a run for its money?
6: Well, obviously, I'm a very proud, common sense Democrat, and I don't think DSA members are Democrats. They're socialists, right? And I'm all for them having their own party if they want one. But if they're trying to take over our party, that's unacceptable to me. And their values, their ideas, and, you know, are certainly not in line with ours. And they don't support our leadership. They're trying to use the Democratic Party as a vessel for their ideas. And as you heard in some of these conventions, literally they're supporting the Communist Manifesto and Trotsky. They're anti-American. They're anti-cop. They don't believe in borders, and frankly, the good news is there's only about 150,000 of them registered, and there's 45 million Democrats, and so we should make it very clear that they're not Democrats and they're not welcome in the Democratic Party.
1: Wow. Well, you need somebody dump a bucket of ice water on his head.
3: I could feel his approval numbers dropping as he was saying it.
1: Because he must not be paying attention to the fact that the leadership will not debate. The leadership will not. And,
2: no.
1: And think about this. When you have Fetterman with the minus 68% negative rate among Democrats,
2: mm-hmm.
1: and 52% of Democrats want him gone.
3: Yeah, right. That's almost half.
1: Then Mr. Gottenheimer, they want you gone too.
3: Of course.
1: Because, sorry, the socialist communists have taken over your party, and the 204 to 8 vote.
2: Mm.
1: Excuse me, the 8 to 204 vote.
3: Well,
1: representing,
3: yeah.
1: That 8 were willing to sign that pledge. You were one of them. The rest do not wish to sign or be on record that they are for anything that you just mentioned there. They don't want to be on the record to be pro-police, pro-military, pro-America, pro-capitalism.
2: Right.
1: So you're talking 95% of the legislative body that you are in of your party does not want what you want. Which means they believe, as you said, what did you say, the 45 million voters, Democrat voters?
2: Yeah.
1: I think it's probably.

0: I mean, more than that, isn't there?
1: I think so.
0: I would
1: think
0: registered. Yeah, I mean, whether they, you know, but whatever. We understand the point. What he's saying is there's many more voters. The voters, the Democrat vote. Look, if the Democrat voters have accepted the racism of identity politics, which we all know they have, Democrats have acknowledged we got to stop judging people by groups and not we have to and we need to judge them as individuals. Well, that's gone. That may be gone forever in the Democratic Party. The misogyny and the sexism of the radical transgender movement.
1: Yeah.
0: Without question.
1: Yeah.
0: 95% acceptance, especially in the House of Representatives. They are either communist socialist or are enabling communist socialism because they don't want to lose their seat. So for their own personal reasons of holding on to their job, they wish to enable the worst political and economic ideology the world has ever seen.
1: Yeah. Look, it's...
0: Wow.
1: You can't stay in the party if you're not on board with the DSA. They're coming after you. They're the new mob. They're the new leadership. And the clock is ticking if you're not on board. If you're not at least making excuses like big tent and garbage like that, then count yourself out. And you can only do that for a certain period of time. It's just not going to, it's just not going to fly. We know how this works. They're promoting it. They're not even, they're talking about it as if the debate has already happened and it's over and that they won that debate. So you want no borders?
0: Right.
1: No Senate?
0: Right.
1: No law enforcement?
0: Correct.
1: No Pentagon?
0: Right.
1: No defense? No national defense?
0: Correct.
1: They're not even dancing around it. They're not.
0: No, not at all anymore. No.
1: Nope. They're acting like there was already a debate and they won it.
0: Oh.
1: And that the American people are on their side.
0: I did see over the weekend, it was just somebody posting that, you know, they retired.
1: Yeah.
0: They retired, and so they're on Medicare. Like, they're taking $190 out of every month out of my Social Security for Medicare that I already paid for.
1: Yeah. Yeah.
0: It's like, well, I thought, how can we do Medicare for all?
1: Right.
0: If we can't do Medicare for me. And I've been paying it. It was exactly what you and I have been saying the entire time.
1: Yeah.
0: Medicare for all. We can't do Medicare for some.
1: Some Medicare for some.
0: Yeah, we can't do some Medicare for some who have been paying premiums.
1: All their working lives.
0: Over a half a century.
1: Yeah.
0: We can't do it. Like Medicare for all. I mean, this guy was complaining like crazy. He was like, oh, all of a sudden I got to pay all of it. No idea that when he retired... If he wanted the medical plan that he wanted out of Medicare, that he was going to have to pay extra for it.
1: Right.
0: Well, this is ridiculous. I had much better in the private sector.
1: What happened to Obamacare? But that was the mentality, though. You overpromise, make it seem like it's going to be something that it's not. And, of course, a government-owned and run grocery store would work. Who would even question such a thing?
0: You know, the other interesting thing, though, and this was on Bill Maher, this off the topic a little bit, but it's on the whole data center, is how much, have you seen the debate now going on about how much water do they actually use? And it's come up here in the last week. Erin Brockovich was on Bill Maher, and she was saying that the average golf course could use 500 million gallons a year, but the super AI data centers can go up to 1.5 billion gallons of water per year. Wow. Did the readers ever add context? And there's been more of a debate on this. I've seen this. National Review did an article that I think we read parts of it a couple of weeks ago. The numbers are wrong and deceptively presented. The median golf course in the U.S. uses 48 million gallons annually, with a high variation by size and region, of course. I mean, it's going to be, you're going to use more in... In Dallas, the medium-sized data center uses 110 million annually, $1.5 billion is the extreme end in data center size. The average is $200 million. But right now, when it comes to golf courses in the United States, use way more water than the data centers that exist today.
1: Mm-hmm.
0: And I just found that really, really, I found that that was fascinating to see that. And let me see if I can, on a national level, U.S. golf courses use significantly more water than all U.S. data centers combined, with estimates showing golf courses consume roughly 2.08 billion gallons per day compared to 449 million gallons per day for data centers. However, localized impacts differ greatly because golf water is used, is spread out while the data center cooling demand is heavily concentrated. Our point was, as we said before, this is a challenge that you have to win.
1: Yeah.
0: Whether it's,
1: yeah,
0: whether it's, you know, desalinating the water, desalinization of the water, which we can do now. And they, you know, they've talked about the Colorado River Basin and the contracts coming up again and all that water, and said, look, to ship this water, it's cheaper just to do it the other way. Take it out of the ocean. We have it, you know, it's the same price, that the price of that has gone way, way down. And so whether electricity, we can solve that problem.
1: Mm-hmm.
0: We have no problem with the electricity problem.
1: Mm-hmm.
0: The water in certain areas, yeah. You may be concerned of a water table if you're going to put it in a small town where you're using groundwater.
1: Yeah.
0: So, right. Regulation is needed on it. But to sit there and say, no data centers, that's ridiculous. You're going to have data centers. But it's the exaggeration of it. It's the, you know, and you should have seen the things about Erin Brockovich. You're like, no, she's trying to put fear, you know, into you, that the average golf course could use, you know. And so, as I said, the numbers are wrong and deceptively presented on Bill Maher's show. She was one of the guests.
1: Hmm.
0: So I just thought that was also interesting, since we've been talking about Bill Maher.
1: Interesting.
0: So,
1: yeah.
0: But I'd like to see, again, I haven't come to a final conclusion on it. I don't know. I have seen some research that has been done on golf courses and on data centers. And I'll be looking for more research on it. But that has been a huge debate really over like the last 10 days. I don't even know where it came from. But all of a sudden, it's like, maybe it was a National Review article. Well, I think it was Review. They just said, whoa. They're way overblowing the water that it uses. The electricity power, we can solve that problem.
1: Yeah.
0: The problem is the water. So, yeah, in particular areas, but you can regulate that. But to sit there as New York has done, we're going to put a ban on. Yeah, look at what New York's doing. Remember what New York's doing. Governor Hochul. We've got to get natural gas. We cannot continue with these climate change things. We need to lower the price of electricity. And the Democrats and the legislature came back, and the authors of that law came back and said, no, Governor, you're wrong. The entire goal is to skyrocket electricity prices, as Barack Obama ran on in 2008.
1: Yeah, and that's going to continue to be the goal. You know, one of the big problems is if the companies that are building these data centers find out how to power and also control their own water, control their own power and water. There's going to be questions about the grid. There's going to be questions about, because the private sector, if that were to happen, if it's regulated in every state, even Texas has taken measures with data centers. So if it's regulated in every state to the point they all decide, oh, we're going to have to find a way to provide our own water and our own electricity so that we don't take from the grid, then eventually they're going to demonstrate what's wrong with the grid and what the left has regulated in the opposite direction. That's why the left doesn't.

0: want this. You know, if it benefits the private sector at all, they don't want it. They don't want expansion. But if it demonstrates that there's a problem with the grid and that you can control the grid and you can also do away with these stupid regulations like they've done in New York with no natural gas, what do you think's going to happen? Eventually, it's going to be way too costly and no one's going to stay, especially companies. The migration will continue from the blue states. They don't want that to happen. They can't have that.
1: We don't need all this electricity. We could all cut back.
0: That's next.
1: You know, we really don't need prisons. You know, we need to look at the value of every person out there, and you know, in prisons, you know, nobody is expendable. Bill Maher. Mm-hmm.
2: Murder victims are, apparently.
0: Yeah.
1: I love that statement.
0: Yeah. The victims always are for the left.
2: We are Red Eye Radio.
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0: Radio. He is Eric Cronin. I'm Gary McNamara. Got tons of audio on the Dr. Fauci testimony. Well, excuse me, lack of testimony.
1: We have all 111 comments that he made. And they sound very similar.
0: From last week. And a lot of people paying attention to RFK Jr. on with Dana Bash on CNN.
1: Mm-hmm.
0: Actually, it was the Biden's head of COVID at the White House,
1: mm-hmm.
0: what he had to say, which I thought was more important.
1: Mm-hmm.
0: But they had a nice back and forth, RFK Jr. did. A nice, calm, relaxed back and forth with Dana. Here we go.
2: And one of the mistakes we made in the last time was suppressing those rights so people weren't being heard. The doctors who were saying you're doing it wrong were being marginalized and vilified.
3: Yeah,
2: and
3: because again, I really want to move on, but
2: yeah,
3: you were saying
2: you
3: were, yes,
2: you
3: I
2: were
3: do.
2: Part of the problem.
3: No, I wasn't part of the problem.
2: There was absolute press malpractice. You weren't allowing your job is a fierce skepticism toward authority. And
3: yes,
2: you weren't doing that. You were beating
3: my
2: up
3: job
2: people
3: is also,
2: who were dissenting.
3: No. Okay. Are you going to, you want to sit here and attack me? Or do you want to have conversations
2: about
3: public
2: health? You're sitting here and
3: attacking me. I'm not attacking you. I'm asking questions about how to prevent the next pandemic.
2: And let me ask the question and I'll tell you.
3: That's what I'm trying to do.
1: No, you just said you wanted to move on. He's trying to give you the answer.
0: Wow.
1: What's it come to this, Gary? We're here defending a Kennedy now. After all these years. Wow.
0: And I don't even like him.

It all connects. The girl who walks for hours to bring home the family's water. The school she can't attend most days. The breakfast she didn't have. The rain that hasn't fallen in months. 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
1: All across America, we are Red Eye Radio. He is Eric Carly, and I'm Gary McNamara. All right, the whole Fauci non-testimony last week. I keep saying testimony, but he didn't testify.
2: No.
1: This is really interesting because we talked about all the legal implications and why he might have said, I'm taking the fifth.
2: Right.
1: On Newsmax over the weekend, Sunday morning, Wake Up America weekend, they had former federal prosecutor Doug Burns on, who explained why Fauci probably took the fifth.
3: Of course, first of all, it makes him look bad, right? The great Dr. Fauci, the saint that everybody worships,
2: right.
3: Is wonderful and amazing, and there he is taking the Fifth Amendment 111 times. So obviously that looks terrible, but that's more of the optics and the political part. Legally, real quick, if you are pardoned for robbing a bank on May 10th of 2020, and then you are called into Congress and they ask you about the bank robbery, you have no Fifth Amendment privilege. That's the easy part. But everybody got way too over their ski tips saying, he was pardoned, that's it, case closed. Not so fast, guys, because A, he's not protected for stuff that happens after the date of the pardon. That's number one. Number two, he's not protected against state investigations.
2: Interesting.
3: And now you have Florida and Louisiana. So the point is, he has a right to assert it. The next question, though, is did he properly assert it or not? Okay? Because the point is, wait a minute, what criminal exposure are you protecting against? And the answer is very simple, and that is that he was untruthful in Congress multiple times. He would have clearly gotten away with that, but for the fact that he idiotically put his diary on a government server, the government obtained it, disseminated it, and let me give you just two or three greatest hits. The death rate is 3%, he said in Congress, but in his diaries he has it as 0.2%.
2: Oh my goodness.
3: In Congress, I never pressured any politicians to close schools. In his diaries, I called Bill de Blasio. I told him to close the schools.
4: So he was like giddy about it.
3: He was in huge harm's way for perjury, which is separate from what he was pardoned for, and therefore that's why he asserted the fifth. And then on this thing about, Kyle, what color is your tie?
2: Okay, I just asked you about this at the break. So why can't he just answer a simple question like that?
3: That's right.
4: They asked him, what day is it?
3: Everybody got
2: what color was the carpet on the floor?
3: Everybody got fooled a little bit. And once again, they jumped in and started pontificating about, well, wait a minute. What color is your tie? That doesn't have to do with what you're pardoned for. But it could be deemed to be a waiver of the Fifth Amendment across the board
2: You
3: answer that question. And I was smiling, having been through these rodeos so many times in my own law practice, both as a prosecutor and white-collar defense lawyer, and the fact of the matter is he was coached well, which is, Dr. Fauci, if they ask you what size your shoes are, make sure you don't answer, et cetera, et cetera.
5: Because if you answer one question, that may throw the whole thing
1: off. Which then again, what we addressed the other day, but he gave an opening statement defending himself and criticizing Trump.
5: Right.
1: Didn't he waive at that point giving the Fifth Amendment? Shouldn't he have started and said no? When you open up a statement, you're starting to make that you're making an argument. You're making an argument and you're blaming. He went after Trump in his opening statement. Mm-hmm. Basically said Trump was the problem. Well, at that point, don't you waive it, but...
5: And went after Rand Paul.
1: Yeah, went after Rand Paul.
5: Mm-hmm.
1: And the other thing is that we questioned the entire allegation backed by the emails that his staff was working to get him awards that would personally benefit him monetarily.
5: Right.
1: And what Rand Paul and others were saying is that's against the law. Well, that isn't in his official position of anything he did with the NIH. Did he get immunity? Does he get immunity from that?
5: Hmm.
1: Because because my point is, if he would have committed another federal crime, tax evasion, did the pardon cover tax evasion during that time? No.
5: No, when you read the pardon, it's very specific to his duties.
1: And that would be the question that I would have. I thought this was really interesting, too. This was I know she had on RFK Jr. and that didn't go well, but she also had on the former Biden White House COVID-19 response coordinator, Dr. Ashish Jha. And this is what he had to say about when he went into the White House, and then based on information that he learned, he's come to believe it's more likely the lab leak. Here we go.
6: You reshared a tweet that said, among other things, the available evidence overwhelmingly does not show that it, well, let me say it.

0: this way. You said that the available evidence points towards research-related incidents in Wuhan as the origin of the COVID-19 pandemic, and that we were funding research in an institution where we lacked full transparency into what research was being conducted. You agreed with that?
1: I did. This is going to surprise some people. You know, when I went into the White House, my view was this was almost surely a natural outbreak, maybe a lab leak. Based on information I learned and based on information I've seen, I have come to conclude that it is more likely to have been a lab leak. Here's the bottom line. No one in the United States knows for sure. The only people who know for sure are people, officials in China. And we still need transparency and accountability on that. So,
2: all right. So why didn't your boss want transparency on that?
3: Right.
2: Which would have been Biden.
3: Right.
2: Why didn't any Democrat want transparency on it?
3: At that time.
2: You know, the point is on almost everything when Democrats start making our points.
3: Yeah. Years later, quite often.
2: They're making the points that we made.
3: Right. And it's exactly what we said back then. Well, doesn't anyone care about the truth? Take all the possibilities, because at that point, many of us were saying, we don't know. But why is the left shutting down one possibility, which appears more and more to be the stronger possibility? And of course, with time, that's really where the consensus grew, is the lab leak. Even Dr. John Stewart agreed.
2: No, but that was great.
3: Yeah, no.
2: When on
3: Colbert.
2: That really, in popular culture, that really changed everything.
3: Well, it shifted the mindset away from, because here's the thing. The rank and file on the left, they're not always on board with the radicals, all the radicals on the left in the moment. They're just quiet. So they're, again, some, nothing applies to all. And people just felt like they couldn't talk about it. This is what I think you're hearing from the audience members of Bill Maher, the question you asked. Who's making up the live audience there with Bill Maher and the HBO show?
2: They used to be all liberal.
3: Because you're getting applause on points he's making that don't favor the left. And so if you think about it, you know, the mob rules, silence is violence, will come at you. And that's still alive today. But hey, nobody's going to know it was me applauding. Right? No one's going to know that, you know, I laughed at the whole John Stewart thing and applauded him when he did that on Colbert with the lab leak thing. No one's going to know that. They won't come after me, because plenty of people were nodding their heads. But the left, and building that other consensus that would have you eliminated from social media altogether, if you even brought it up, you might as well be drinking bleach while eating bowls of ivermectin or whatever it is.
2: That was said the other day.
3: Yeah.
2: Fauci was trying to save the world, and Trump's telling you to drink bleach.
3: Yeah.
2: No, never happened.
3: He never said that.
2: That was on
3: CNN. And you know
2: he
3: never said that. And if you believe he said that, you're ignorant.
2: Yeah. Did you see it was all over social media. Well, all over means I saw it probably five times. I mean, not like it was 50 million times.
3: Yeah.
2: But if I saw it five times, it was probably pretty active over the weekend. And it was the response basically was, this is why we defunded NPR. And it was NPR going back. It was December of 2020.
3: Oh, wow.
2: You know, talking about, you know, all the, you know, the conspiracies. And by the way, by that time, you know, I think we had more evidence. There was more evidence that it did come, you know, that there was a possibility it could come from China. But they were saying it's a complete conspiracy. There's no truth to it whatsoever that it came from, you know, a lab leak in China.
3: Right.
2: And now you've got Biden's chief of COVID-19 stating that he believes that it is much more likely a lab leak. And the problem is there's no transparency from China on it because they know in the lab whether it was released or not. And Biden and his administration and Democrats did everything to run cover for the Chinese to not let the American people know. And we asked the question over and over again to Democrats, why no curiosity? Why are you backing China on this? Now, we understand that the DSA, you saw over the weekend, has come out. I think there's a pledge or something that you can sign where you say that you support Chinese communism and socialism.
3: To get you in the door.
2: I have no idea. I just threw that out. I'm like, does that even make sense? I go, but nothing makes sense anymore coming from the
3: nothing.
2: The left. So I had to throw that one out because I died laughing.
3: Yeah, yeah.
2: But yeah, the NPR one, it was like completely wrong, completely wrong. I wish I could find that couple that I met about 5 months ago.
3: Yeah.
2: That I met at my hotel.
3: Huh. Right.
2: What are you talking about, Dr. Fauci? He saved the world.
3: Yeah.
2: I was like,
3: right.
2: Oh, man. No, here's what he lied about, this.
3: Mm-hmm.
2: And it was like, well, we didn't see that. Well, let me show it to you. No, we don't believe anything we read in the news. Well, then how do you form your opinion?
3: Wow. Yeah.
2: What is your news source?
3: Right.
2: They couldn't answer the question.
3: Of course not.
2: They could not answer. I got stares back. And I was actually kind because it was in a social setting. So I changed. I actually let them out.
3: Hmm.
2: And I know that's not like me, but sometimes it's like, okay, do I want to get into a fight in the hotel lobby?
3: Yeah, right. Exactly.
2: But we went to other topics and the same thing would happen. I mean, on every topic I brought up, every single topic, and said, well, here's what it really is. Let me show you. No, we don't believe anything we read in the news. Well, then again, because I said again, how do you form your opinions? Glassy eyed. All right, next topic.
3: Right.
2: Like, wow.
3: No, you know.
2: And I saw them the next morning going to the airport, and they, Gary, great talking to you and everything. Yeah, great seeing you.
3: Yeah, right.
2: You must have had a few more after I left.
3: Right. Or they just left the bar and went straight to the airport.
2: Yeah, exactly, right.
3: Yeah. Right. You know, but that's, you know, remember Dark Brandon? And it was late in the COVID game when he said, it's going to be a dark winter.
2: Yeah.
3: Remember, we're entering a dark winter. And he based on COVID. And that was pretty late in the game. I want to say that was going into the winter of 23-24 or 22-23. I don't remember.
2: That late?
3: It was late in the game. Another dark winter.
2: Wow.
3: Yeah. And everybody was like, what are you talking about? And then he just kind of went on about, and it was a post. It was a social media post. It's like, what are you talking about? And we're kind of past that now.
2: I remember when he said it. I just don't remember the timeline.
3: I'll have to go back and look.
2: It had to be 21 going into 22 because he didn't become president until 21.
3: Right. Yeah. No, I think it was pretty late in the game. It may have been 22 going into 23.
2: Wow.
3: Yeah.
2: We are Red Eye Radio.
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13: We are Red Eye Radio. 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
14: So it was the winter of 2020. He talked about it in the campaign season of 2020 into the pre-inauguration of 2021. Okay. And then did it again the following winter. And then when the Dark Brandon thing hit, remember the whole meme thing from Dark Brandon?
15: Uh-huh.
14: People attached that to Dark Brandon saying, it's going to be another dark winter.
15: Oh, okay.
14: And so he had said it several times throughout, but he started on the campaign trail. It was all related to COVID.
15: Finally, great news from Jonathan Turley.
14: Mm-hmm.
15: Hunter Biden claims family is broke. He has defaulted on his $17 million in legal fees, says he has no wealth at all except for his arse. And Jonathan Turley wrote, from influence peddler to starving artist.

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5: From ABC News, I'm Wayne Cabot. Blanche blinks. Acting Attorney General Todd Blanche, facing the derailment of his nomination, issued the order Sunday evening formally rescinding plans to create President Trump's $1.776 billion fund to compensate his allies. Blanche resists doing that, with Republican senators threatening to block his confirmation. Both U.S. and global oil have fallen sharply after President Trump decided not to carry out a major attack in Iran this weekend. Trump again saying a deal with Iran is imminent, Iran insisting the Strait of Hormuz will not return to the way it was. Investigators not confirming that Iran may be behind cyber attacks on dozens of U.S. water plants over the past week, but say that the attacks have the hallmarks of being from Iran. Fires burning around Spokane are not at all contained, and 60,000 people have been forced out of their homes. ABC's Alex Stone is there.
6: People had to get out with little to no warning, and it was bumper to bumper on Saturday night. Police were telling people, use every side road you can, that this is about saving your life right now. It was in high wind, and this was all about the wind. It was wind-driven. It was going in 50-mile-an-hour winds, and there's no stopping. No matter how many firefighters you have, there is no stopping a fire that is in winds like those.
5: Mount Airy, North Carolina, inspiration for Mayberry, is under a lot of water. The Ararat River rising more than 14 feet in a matter of hours, forcing numerous water rescues. Drivers are on notice to put down their phones because there are eyes in the shrubs. A police officer in Dunellen, New Jersey, has been hiding out in the shrubs, blending in to catch unsuspecting drivers. Police posting on Facebook, "Did you spot our shrub today? If you had your head buried in your phone, probably not." Police say hiding in the weeds is more effective than sitting in a patrol car. 74 drivers got tickets Wednesday alone. You're listening to ABC News.
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9: Spider-Man has to do the hard thing, even if it breaks Peter Parker's heart.
10: 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The Sony-released superhero movie became the second biggest North American opening ever, with $355 million in ticket sales, say studio estimates Sunday. 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
10: Christopher Nolan's The Odyssey slid to second in its third weekend in theaters with $51 million. Toy Story 5 was third with 6.3 million. Minions and Monsters fourth, Moana fifth.
5: ABC's Chuck Sievertson. In California, pushed to end child marriage. A bill there setting a minimum age of 18 to wed, no exceptions. Courtney Stodden got married at age 16 to a man 35 years older. They've since split, and she thinks it's smart to set a minimum age.
12: I was a child, not, you know, a bride. I wish people knew that children cannot consent to marriage.
5: Ohio Senator Bernie Moreno says his former son-in-law, Ohio Congressman Max Miller, should leave Congress and seek professional help. Miller says,
13: I categorically deny abusing my former wife.
5: They think wind caused a freight train to derail and blow over in southwestern New Mexico. 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

0: Now, it's Red Eye Radio. Gary McNamara and Eric Harley talk about everything from politics to social issues and news of the day. Whether you're up late or you're just starting your day, welcome to the show. From the Relief Factor Studios, this is Red Eye Radio.
1: All across America, we are Red Eye Radio. He is Eric Harley and I'm Gary McNamara.
2: Hi.
1: You know, the answer is so easy. We can solve this problem.
2: Yeah, which one?
1: Well, first off, you know, what I find amazing, you and I were just having a little bit of a conversation in our four-second pre-show meeting.
2: Yeah.
1: And, okay, it was a little longer than that.
2: It was 10 seconds.
1: But I was telling you, you know, we were talking about, you know, the new parameters for a deal. When I saw that, I just went, oh my, everybody rolled their eyes at that one.
2: They didn't want to say framework because right. It's been beaten.
1: Can't do
2: like a dead horse.
1: The parameters, and you know, you and I were talking. I went to looking at Rapid Response 47.
2: Yeah,
1: and every conservative influencer, Trump is losing his base on this war.
2: Yeah,
1: he's losing his base on it.
2: Yep,
1: it's just like, for God's sake, stop. Then his explanations are just killing him. But as I told you, I said nobody's really paying attention to that. It's still, when you think about it. When you think about, you know, Bill Maher, I mean, the reach he is getting on social media. I don't know how many people watch the actual HBO show, but the clips on social media are all over the place. Everything is still what's dominating everything. Fauci, and you're not going to win that one.
2: Right.
1: That's dominating the WNBA.
2: Mm.
1: You know, all this, the cultural stuff, that's all over social media.
2: Mm-hmm, mm-hmm.
1: You know, the big story yesterday was, you know, Caitlin Clark just doesn't, it's like, she wouldn't, I'll get to the quote later on, but she wouldn't answer the question. And I forgot who wrote a column saying, you can't do that on this issue. You can't sit there and say, you know, basically, well, you know, there's both sides of the issues. I understand that, you know, without giving a specific answer. Mm-hmm. And they said, mm-hmm. Well, you didn't answer the question.
2: Mm-hmm.
1: The question was, what do you think about it? Because she was like, well, this is something that the league should take care of. And sporting organization, well, that's not the question. The question is, are you for it or against it? She said, I answered the question. It's like, no, you didn't.
2: Mm-hmm. Yeah.
1: But she's afraid to touch it. You had all the coaches. They interviewed every single, none of them would touch it.
2: Right.
1: Yeah. They all deflect in some kind of way, but that was just huge. And my point is, the cultural issues seem to be dominating it. Now, you and I pay attention to what's, you know, going on, but I'm serious. I don't think many people, I don't get anyone when I'm out there asking me about what's going on with the war.
2: No.
1: I just don't get no, and so as I told you, I said this election is this simple. On the Republican side, the president is losing his base on the war.
2: Mm-hmm.
1: It's getting killed in every poll, and the president and the Republicans don't care about prices.
2: Yeah, that's pretty clear. That's the perception where it's just settled in. I read somewhere, it's just like the gas prices have settled in. Everybody's just factored in that gas prices are going to be high forever. And they don't think anything's going to happen between now and 28.
1: And I saw the thing the other day about, you know, about, not the other day, just here in the last 24 hours, article on John Thune saying, well, you know, on the SAVE Act, they actually talk, you know, they can't get half the Republicans.
2: Right.
1: More than half the Republicans are with him. They don't want to get rid of the filibuster.
2: Right.
1: And so, you know, that's not going to happen. But it's like when Thune says, well, I'm worried about not closing down the government. I'm worried about, he's talking about normal business, but no Republican is out there screaming, saying we got to get down prices and the president's got to figure out what to do because he's getting killed. Now, on the other side, as you said, everybody sort of, you know, put that, well, okay, this is the way prices are going to be, but will they look for a change in November do they believe the Democrats
2: that's the question. Who can do anything about it?
1: Can lower prices. And I think it was it a CNN poll that showed the Democrat favorability at 23%. Now, the problem with the Democrats is everybody is talking about the insanity, the absolute insanity of what they want to do. And most of the people getting the publicity of doing it are Democrats.
2: Yeah.
1: That are screaming about it. But I figured out a way. I figured out a way. I have the answer for the WNBA.
2: Mm.
1: Because they're going crazy at Sophie Cunningham, who said girls should be able to play girls' sports.

0: hurts. Why, you uncaring Nazi? I mean, it's like, it's just, it's absolutely insane. But I have the solution for the hypocrites in the WNBA. Mm. You don't care about transgenders. Otherwise, put your money where your mouth is. Make the league a biological male league.
1: Oh, no, I'm waiting for that to happen. I was about to ask, what's the poly market right now on the date where the first transgender biological male will be announced as a player in the WNBA?
0: Right. If you're not going to do that, then shut the hell up because you're a bunch of hypocrites.
1: Here's the thing. That's the next logical step. You could be a far-left liberal saying the same thing. That wearing a T-shirt at the game doesn't do you anything. If you don't put your money where your mouth... This is what the far left, the radicals... And we've always said this. If you're on their side, ask them why they don't take action.
0: Right. They're not taking action.
1: It's all talk. Wearing a T-shirt at a game is not... Anybody can put on a T-shirt. I do it almost once a day. There are days I forget.
0: But it was, you know, it's just so funny. I saw the one coach talk about, well, you know, the children. What are you, out of your mind? You're falling. You're I won't say falling into a trap. You're promoting the same propaganda that the left actually cares about
1: of
0: transgenders.
1: Course. Of course.
0: Because I saw that brought up by the one coach who was the Minnesota coach or whatever.
1: Yeah.
0: Who was talking about, well, the children. What are you talking about? You don't give a damn about the children. You're sitting there saying, and we've talked about it. The entire thing is the left is the one that has said, well, there's a major mental health problem here because we can't even talk about it, or you shouldn't talk about it on the right because these people will commit suicide, and it's way over what the normal of the average person is. Well, then your solution is to allow children to cut off their body parts?
1: Yeah. Yeah.
0: You don't give a damn about the children.
1: They don't care anything about the transgenders. Right. They don't care anything about the entire community. Right. And again, if the WNBA, if these activists in the WNBA actually mean it, then start petitioning now to start looking for transgender players who want to play in the WNBA.
0: Right.
1: Biological males who want to play in the WNBA. Right. And then those teams that are represented by those activists, take somebody who's on your roster now and kick them to the curb.
0: Well, no, I think that I'm going to go a step further. I think there should be open tryouts for biological males because that's what Sophie Cunningham said. I believe we should respect everybody, but girls should be able to play competitive sports with biological girls, not biological boys.
1: Mm-hmm.
0: And it has created this outrage of she's a hate monger, then fine. Then WNBA, step up. Make yourself a league where biological males can play against biological females, and all roster spots are open for biological males. Otherwise, shut the hell up, you bunch of damn hypocrites.
1: That's the first thing I said.
0: Yeah, I
1: said to myself, putting a T-shirt on means nothing. Yeah.
0: And by the way, the two girls that were in Portland, the one, I know the one, was saying, well, the reason I'm so passionate about it is because, you know, the one, remember the Portland coach? Mm-hmm. Was it the Portland coach? Yeah. Or was it Seattle? I can't remember. Mm-hmm. Same difference.
1: Portland, Seattle. Yeah, they're all going to melt together. They're going to have one mayor soon.
0: But she said, no, I had
1: it. They're going to call themselves Chaz.
0: Oh, my gosh. So, she said the reason I was passionate about this is because I've had to compete against biological males.
1: Uh-huh.
0: But at the WNBA, they're sitting there. They're on this high horse. They're a bunch of hypocrites because if you truly believe what you're saying, then open the league to all biological males.
1: Yeah.
0: Do it. Do it. Otherwise, you don't care. I checked. There isn't one biological male playing in the WNBA. Not one.
1: Not that we're aware of.
0: And Sophie Cunningham's point was in competitive sports, women should play, biological women should play against biological women, and biological men should play against biological men. And she has been absolutely demonized by the WNBA that will not allow one biological man to compete in their league.
2: Yeah.
0: So shut up.
1: They've always been all talk. And, you know, again, this is the Facebook activism, I like to call it, or now you can say, I guess, TikTok activism. Click the like button. See, I support it. I support it. Put your money where your mouth is. You have leverage. Do it. Do it.
0: Yeah, do it. You can do it.
1: Campaign for it. Get out there. Tell the league they need to make changes now.
0: This is after the game. This is the game. All right, yesterday,
1: yeah,
0: where Caitlin Clark was finally asked about Sophie Cunningham because they play on the same team. She, following the Indiana Fever's loss to the Minnesota Lynx on Sunday, Clark was asked about the controversy surrounding teammate Sophie Cunningham's stance that biological males should not compete in women's sports. Clark said it was something the Fever, it wasn't something the Fever discussed in their locker room. I think it's for the leagues and the governing bodies to work with the athletes to find solutions. Our focus is on basketball. That's why we talk about it. And how can we get wins? And obviously we didn't do that tonight. So we need to find an area to improve in that way. When the reporter pressed Clark for a reaction, she said, I just answered.
1: Oh, you did.
2: No, you didn't.
1: No.
0: But think about it. She can't actually say women should play against women and men should play against men on the competitive level. She couldn't even say that. That's a victory for the radical transgender movement.
1: Oh, no, this is where it's going. Yeah. And the mob rules, and if you don't like it, then you're no longer part of the organization. You're going to lose your spot just for your opinion.
0: And you saw her coach was asked about it and, you know, basically said, well, I don't have enough expertise, basically, to, it's like, shut up,
1: I don't
0: have enough expertise.
1: Well, I don't know. I don't know these things. I'm just a basketball coach.
0: I'm just a cavewoman basketball
1: coach. That's right.
0: I'm not familiar with these fancy ideas.
1: Bounce ball, shoot basket.
0: All I know is bounce, ball, shoot, basket.
1: I used to say sell tickets, but it's the WNBA, so I no longer say that.
0: Well, for her team, they sell tickets because they've got Caitlin Clark.
1: Well,
0: and now,
1: we'll
0: see. Sophie Cunningham's becoming a huge star. But think about how crazy that is. But the whole weekend, I'm like, some reporter should ask the question, well, then if you're saying that she's saying that biological men should not compete against biological women, are you saying it should happen? Because you don't have one biological man playing in the WNBA, you're a bunch of hypocrites.
1: Right.
0: Step up. If you really care, step up.
1: Right. Fight for it. Go to bat.
0: What a zoo.
1: I mean, I know it's basketball, but go to bat. They should use bats in basketball.
0: I'm not familiar with these these fancy ways of understanding whether biological women should only compete against biological women.
1: Yeah,
0: I think it's Stephanie White.
1: Expertise.
0: I'm cave woman coach.
1: Yeah, ball basket
0: dribble,
1: ball basket, timeout.
0: Oh, she was
1: called a timeout at a press conference.
0: she was mocked like crazy on that one. Just
1: she throws up a tee. You can't do that, coach.
0: By the way, when we say cave woman, that's not sexist. Yeah. That comes from a caveman lawyer from SNL, which would have been what's his name?
1: Phil Hartman,
0: yes. Mm-hmm. Phil Hartman did
1: that.
0: So
1: no, we respect both genders.
0: Well, no,
1: when it comes to cave people.
0: No, we
1: cave persons.
0: No, we disrespect both sexes when they say something stupid.
1: Cave persons. we'll hey. Act like the left. We don't know anything about cave persons.
0: Hey, I'm not racist or sexist. I hate everybody.
1: That's right.
0: I treat everybody equally.
1: Yeah. If a woman wants to have bushy eyebrows, that's up to her.
0: What does that mean?
1: Probably cave woman.
0: Oh, okay.
1: Yeah.
0: Okay.
1: Yeah, I'm guessing.
0: Okay.
1: Maybe not. Maybe it's just inherited.
0: Yeah, it's one thing I like about me.
1: Huh?
0: I noticed the other day, I see all these old guys in their 70s with the real bushy eyebrows.
1: Right.
0: You can hardly see mine.
1: I saw somebody on...
0: like Uncle Leo on Seinfeld used to have like hairs hanging out 3 feet.
1: I saw somebody commenting on something on a news program. They were on a panel, and it was over the top crazy. Just go get, when you get your hair cut, just tell them, hey.
0: Trim, right.
1: Hey, get these out of my eyes. I can't see.
0: We are Red Eye Radio.
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2: We are Runout Radio. He's Eric Cronin. I'm Gary McNamara. Welcome and good morning. All right, I did find the quote from Caitlin Clark and Sophie Cunningham's coach in the WNBA, Stephanie White. I wouldn't say I'm educated enough from a scientific standpoint, but I don't believe that exclusion is the answer. I just don't. I do think that when we talk about various levels of sports, various governing bodies of sports, and things that go into that, as I said, I'm not educated enough at the different levels. I know growing up that I played with boys all the time. There weren't girls sports back then. Not competitively. No. She had a similar answer to the follow-up asking if she would welcome biological males into the WNBA. I don't know. When we talk about biological males scientifically where we are, I think that's a totally different scenario. As I said, I'm not educated enough to give you a smart answer. I would say, though, I don't think that exclusion is the answer. You just implied it is because of the science. And I think we need to have deeper, more layered conversations.
3: More conversations.
2: What a bunch of cowards.
3: We need to just talk about it and keep talking about it and do nothing about it.
2: Yeah. This isn't a complicated topic.
3: Yes or no? Do they get in?
2: Yeah. No. Her answer should be no. If you wish to play, because we're talking competitive sports.
3: Yeah. Yeah.
2: You know, we're not talking playground sports, because that was one of the things. Well, I think the girls should be able to play with boys on the playground. Nobody's talking about
3: that.
2: Not
3: the question. Not the question.

0: Talking about guns with others might not always feel comfortable, but it could save a life. Here's a way to start a conversation. Your family is going over to your neighbor's home for dinner for the first time. How would you ask if there are any unlocked guns in the home?
1: Hey!
2: Hey, we're so excited for tonight. Before we come over, may I ask a few questions?
1: Yeah, of course.
2: Do you have any pets?
1: Yes, we have a dog.
2: Great. Do you have a pool outside?
1: Nope, just a big old backyard.
2: Nice. Another question. Are there any unlocked guns in the home?
1: Our guns are stored securely, locked in a safe that the kids can't access.
2: Awesome.
1: Yeah.
2: Now, let's just talk about what we can bring for dessert.
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1: And I'm Gary McNamara, along with Eric Harley. 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Well, do we have another ceasefire or whatever? I saw the report yesterday that a ship attacked again yesterday afternoon in the Strait of Hormuz. We'll get to that coming up in just a minute.
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1: So, where are we? Who knows where we are? I mean, it was another, you know, block with the president now when he speaks and, you know, we're going to do this, it's going to be, and then backs off, and this has happened now. Somebody said 8-9 times now.
2: Yeah.
1: Over the last few months, it's happened. And I was reading here, just happened to go on X, and this was Mark Zell, who is vice president of Republicans Overseas and chairman of Republicans Overseas Israel. And he wrote, this is all about the midterms. I've said this repeatedly and have heard from knowledgeable sources in Washington. The American public simply is tired of the war, and the administration is navigating the pre-election waters in order to avoid a Democratic takeover. And Mark Levin commented on it, our colleague Mark Levin.
2: Mm-hmm.
1: I speak, and we've said this for the last couple of weeks. We said he's losing his base. The president is losing, not Democrats, he's losing his base on this. I'm not saying that they'll vote for a Democrat, but that he's losing his base on the war.
2: Yeah.
1: Because I speak definitely to many Americans, solid patriots, MAGA, and the stop and go in Iran is frustrating the hell out of them and upsetting them. They want a victory despite what is said often on social media and by the woke Reich you put there.
2: Ah.
1: It's not just about gas prices, which have been lower through the last 6 months than during the highs of the Biden regime. And they cannot tell me the top three issues the GOP is running on, because congressional Republicans can't tell me. There is no coherent message coming from the Republicans. As I said, it's simple right now. The Democrats are crazy because they're endorsing the DSA candidates. Some of the harshest criticism is coming from lifelong Democrats as to what they're doing. And with the Republicans, the war is unpopular. It has been from the very, very beginning. The back and forth, or whether the stop and go, is just driving Trump's base crazy. And Trump and the Republicans don't even mention prices. It's if they don't even exist. I was looking now that Social Security next year, they're estimating 3.8%, could be close to 4%, which would be the, you know, inflation. And now, after last week with the GDP and inflation numbers, the thought process is they may raise interest rates again.
2: Yeah,
1: and
2: that's something that, right, again, when we talked about, look, it doesn't matter who's going to be at the Fed, who the chair is going to be at the Fed. It's what is going to happen with inflation. That's what's going to drive it. And it doesn't matter, you know, this talk about now doing away with so many meetings. We'll have fewer meetings. So that way we'll have fewer decisions to make along the way. But at some point, you're going to have to put the data together between meetings. Now, the comment was made, well, we can still act if we need to between meetings if something happened. But my thought was, well, wait a minute. If you're putting longer periods of time, you're going to have more data to assess, which means it's going to give you, and I think it's kind of the point they were making, and I thought, well, that can work for you or against you. If you're saying, well, a longer stretch of time tells us what the trend may be, instead of having so many meetings per year, we'll have fewer meetings per year. And I thought, well, that can also work against you if the economy's not going the way that you want it to go. So if inflation's coming back, you may have data that says, oh, and you may have on the board, you may have more votes for raising interest rates than lowering interest rates, which is not what Trump wants. He doesn't want them to raise them.
1: And so that's really the election right now. Democrats are crazy, absolutely insane. We'll get to even Bill Maher was saying, do you understand they want to get rid of the Constitution and the government? You understand what's going on here?
2: Yeah.
1: Joe Manchin.

0: tension going, could you support it? He was like, what are you, crazy? We'll get to all these audio cuts because they're really interesting. But that's what the election is about.
1: Yeah.
0: The Republicans, in the minds of the public and the president, do not care about prices. He may care about other things, does not care about prices, and the war is extremely unpopular, and he's losing his own base with the stop and go over and over and over again. And you can see it. I went to Rapid Response 47, where they posted, the president, where he, said basically we're locked and loaded, ready to go, but I've decided to back off. Absolutely. And these are people that believe he should have taken out the regime.
1: Yep.
0: You keep taking out the levels of government over and over again. They're like, stop this.
1: Yep.
0: Stop it. Now, there's other things. I've seen other reports, whether they're true or not, who knows, that the Iranian people are almost ready to revolt. I saw that over the weekend.
1: Yeah. Somebody tell me how that is going to happen.
0: Yeah. So, but that's the, but we had warned back in February, you don't have a lot of time. If you're going to do it, you need to get it done. And we were saying by April, which means you don't stop. You don't stop. You finish the job, in month number one.
1: Yeah.
0: You finish it. And the most important part, and I saw another article too, and again, I can't verify it because you don't know. Special Forces, United States, this came from an Israeli paper, that the sources say Special Forces are taking out levels of the government right now. Well, they're not taking out the people, they're not taking the people out that are refusing to actually negotiate, because that was the one thing. The foreign minister, okay, yeah, we have a deal. Then Iran came back, no, we don't. It goes, well, you're negotiating with somebody who doesn't make the decisions.
1: Right. Yeah.
0: And you're even admitting it.
1: Yeah.
0: And so you're losing your own base saying, well, wait a minute, where are we advancing if you're not doing it? And that's the problem. Republicans, and this is what independents think. Independents say, you don't care about prices. The president said he cared about us. He doesn't care about prices. The tariffs did not do what the president promised the tariffs would do. And it's hurting us every single day. We see the prices and the war's on. He's more worried about the war in other places. Fair enough. That's what they're thinking. I'm simply telling you what independents are thinking. You can say it's fair or it's not fair. Doesn't matter what you think or I think. All that matters, because I want Iran taken out. I believe we said it from the very beginning. I believe it was a great opportunity. I know I'm in the minority and we're in the minority of people in the United States, but it's the right thing to do.
1: The only solution if you don't want them to have nuclear weapons at some point. Now is your opportunity. You started the way you started for a reason. Now you have delayed them, maybe by a decade. I don't know. Or they're getting help from China and Russia. And it will be sooner than a decade, or maybe it'll be 20 years. Maybe it'll be twice what you think. I can't tell you. All I can tell you is that there is no end game without taking out the regime and getting the enriched uranium, period. Now, I also said, if they come back and announce we've taken out the regime successfully through covert operations and with help from other nations and our own elite military, we've been able to take out the regime and we've been able to control the uranium. We have that in our possession now. Then I'll say job well done. But politically right now, it's all over the place. And if that is the case, then stop talking about it. There are parts of the mission I'm not going to talk about and leave it at that. And don't say a thing.
0: Well, he didn't. The story didn't come from him that I saw.
1: Which one? Which story?
0: Story about Special Forces and their team.
1: No. I'm talking about what he's doing, just the back and forth. We're going to bomb. Bomb like hell. Well, it's like the Karg Island. Hey, we're going to take Karg Island later today. I knew that wasn't the case because you don't announce a mission like that until after it's done successfully.
0: You saw the report yesterday that another ship was attacked.
1: Yeah.
0: And so Wall Street Journal. By now, it's clear that this up and down, back and forth from war of annihilation to peace in our time is Mr. Trump's chaotic way of war. He may think it's keeping the enemy guessing, but it's also keeping the American public unsure of what his war aims are or how he hopes to achieve them. No wonder the polls show voters have soured on the war. If Mr. Trump did restart the bombing, it isn't even clear what his strategic purpose would be, other than hoping that it would cause the regime to sign what he calls a, quote, deal. It's been clear since Mr. Trump agreed to a ceasefire in April that he wants out of the war. He's worried about the impact on the economy from higher oil prices, or as he memorably put it, becoming the next Herbert Hoover. He also wants lower gas prices going into midterm elections, especially as his approval rating falls below Joe Biden's and Barack Obama at the comparable period in their terms.
1: Mm-hmm.
0: And, you know, and that's the, you know, that's it. But we said, if you're, that's why if you, when you went in February, we said, you've got a limited time to do this, so you better go all in, or you better just do what from last year, saying that we are not back at war. This is maintenance to shut. This is basically war maintenance, nuclear war. You know, this is to avert nuclear war. We're hitting them, you know, and Israel's hitting them, and we're going to continue to hit them every once in a while, you know, to take it down. But the government still remains the same, whatever. We went in so hard and then backed off.
1: Right.
0: And at that point now, that's the problem that you have. And think about it. I mean, everybody knows that. I mean, this is every news source is reporting. Well, yeah, who the president's negotiating with, the foreign minister. Well, he doesn't make the decisions. Well, then.
1: Right.
0: Then it really doesn't matter. And then it's like the negotiations start tomorrow. And it's like, you can't do this eight times.
1: Right. No, you can't.
0: But the problem is now the president is losing his base, his most loyal base he's losing.
1: And all you have to do is be consistent on the messaging. I didn't expect this thing to, you know, I thought to myself, we're probably going to see boots on the ground at some point. I don't see this happening and accomplishing this mission without it. But I don't think we'll see boots on the ground before November. Brief in your notes when you talk to the media and be consistent. We're keeping them in check. As you mentioned, it's a very simple process. Say less. Instead of threatening and putting everything on social media, you don't do that until the mission is over. We all know that. We're going to take Karg Island. Well, no, you're not.
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0: We're Red Eye Radio. He is Eric Harley, and I'm Gary McNamara. So we'll see where this goes here. Until parameters, frameworks, whatever. Senators on the Appropriations Committee on Sunday agreed to a funding bill that would prevent a government shutdown at the end of September and fund the government through part of December. Yeah, so that's just the committee. There's supposed to, is it full vote tomorrow? Let me just check here. An initial procedural vote is scheduled for Monday. And Senate leaders are eyeing to pass the bill before going on recess.
1: Yeah.
0: So there you go.
1: All right.
0: We'll see what the details are when it actually, when it comes out. But, so that's where we are there.
1: Yeah. And Todd Blanche. Saying he's the acting AG, but saying he is basically ordering that $1.8 billion anti-weaponization fund to be eliminated, you know, hoping that the two GOP senators blocking his confirmation would change their minds. We'll see what happens.
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4: From ABC News, I'm Sherry Preston. Monstrous wildfires roaring through parts of Washington state. Senator Maria Cantell.
5: We now know that there are thousands of Washingtonians in Spokane area that had to be evacuated. We know there are hundreds of homes that have been destroyed.
4: In Spokane, ABC's Alex Stone.
6: Scenes of total devastation in Spokane neighborhoods erased by fire. Home after home burning unabated. Residents racing to get out.
7: It's hot.
6: At least 600 homes damaged and destroyed. Three large fires are burning around Spokane. A federal management team from California taking over command, running the response like one large fire.
4: The orders out overnight from acting Attorney General Todd Blanche, one formally rescinding the so-called anti-weaponization fund. The other puts limits on the IRS immunity deal for the president's family, both sticking points for Republican senators holding back their support for Blanche's nomination as Attorney General. President Trump again pausing attacks on Iran.
8: President Trump says negotiations with Iran are picking back up, adding he called off an attack on Iran over the weekend at the request of Gulf allies, including Saudi Arabia, Qatar, and the United Arab Emirates.
9: It was going to be an attack that would have been by far the biggest attack since World War II, but they've asked us not to do it.
8: Over the weekend, Iranian leaders said negotiations with Oman regarding the opening of the Strait of Hormuz are in their final stages, but the strait will not go back to the way it was pre-war. Karen Hua, ABC News, Washington.
4: Police in Idaho still trying to figure out a motive for the deadly shooting at a Twin Falls fast food restaurant. Three people killed, several more hurt. One of those injured, Terry Dudley, who was taking a break as a taxi driver. His son, Michael.
10: He was conscious up until they tried to stand him up and get him out of the car.
4: The gunman dying from a self-inflicted gunshot wound. You're listening to ABC News.
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4: On strike right now, flight attendants at Canada's second largest airline, WestJet, had to cancel nearly 500 flights on Sunday, ruining travel plans for about a quarter million people. Cameron Jones is part of the flight attendants union.
12: The goal has always been that we don't want to cause any disruption that we don't have to. And our bargaining committee is committed to staying at the table to try and get a deal to end this labor action as soon as possible.
4: At the center of the fight, how flight attendants should be paid for work they do when the planes are still on the ground. An Ohio congressman backed by President Trump for re-election is coming under fire from a fellow Republican who is demanding that he step down. ABC's Alex Brochet explains why.
13: Ohio Republican Max Miller, facing mounting pressure to drop his congressional re-election campaign, is fiercely defending himself from domestic abuse allegations in a bitter custody battle with his ex-wife, Emily Moreno, the daughter of Republican Senator from Ohio, Bernie Moreno. In police reports obtained by ABC News, Miller's ex-wife accused him of throwing her against a wall, holding a gun to her head, and scalding her with hot water.
14: My former wife is engaging in a pattern of reporting incredible, serious, and destructive allegations with absolutely no evidence.
13: Miller denies all allegations.
4: Cuba's power grid collapsing again, sending the island into another nationwide blackout overnight. Spider-Man swinging to the top of the box office. Spider-Man Brand New Day taking an enormous $930 million worldwide. Sherry Preston, ABC News.
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18: 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Gary McNamara and Eric Harley talk about everything from politics to social issues and news of the day. 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
19: All across America, we are Red Eye Radio. He is Eric Harley, and I'm Gary McNamara. Welcome, and good morning.
20: Hi.
19: Have a good weekend.
20: I did. Did you?
19: Yeah, no complaints.
20: Good.
19: You know, everything going all right.
20: All right, good.
19: Hanging in there.
20: All right. Great.
19: What did I want to... there was one more thing I wanted to play, and it was not on... here it is.
20: Hmm.
19: This is the first time. As I said, this past weekend, especially with Trump's announcement of the parameters of a deal, and then Iran coming out saying, or, no, we don't.
0: And then the story that another ship was hit, and then Trump saying, well, you know, I talked to the crown prince, and we would rather negotiate than have a war.
1: Right.
0: And I'm just like, and then you read the comments on Rapid Response 47 or True Social.
1: Mm-hmm.
0: Trump has lost his base on this war.
1: Yeah.
0: Right. And I don't know, this is completely off the topic, but this is about the Jeanine Pirro dropping the felony charge against David Hearn, former Olympian, claiming he damaged the Lincoln Memorial reflecting pool. All right.
1: Right.
0: So I don't know. This is the first time ever that I've heard Scott Jennings criticize this administration like this, because when doing this, he's not just criticizing the Department of Justice. He's criticizing Trump, who over the weekend basically said Jeanine Pirro was wrong and should continue going after him.
1: Yeah, right.
0: And Pirro not only said, we have no evidence that he did anything in the reflecting pool, and then came out and said, no, it was how they were attempting to repair it. They repaired it wrong.
1: It was a contractor problem.
0: Right. And Trump's still out there saying, you need to prosecute him. This is the first, I've never heard Scott Jennings say anything like this about the president.
1: Mm.
0: I mean, he has been the president's biggest cheerleader. And that's what we've been telling you the last couple, you know, the last really month, 2 months. Most of it had started because of the war. And these are all the influencers that you would see.
1: Right.
0: That are the cheerleaders of the president.
1: Right.
0: On X especially.
1: Yeah.
0: They've disappeared.
1: Right.
0: Completely disappeared.
1: Yep.
0: And when he revives the tariffs, you don't hear anything from them. On the war, nothing from them. And so, unless we attack, unless damage is done, yeah, that's the only time that you'll see those influencers respond in a positive way. But this is Scott Jennings. Here we go.
21: So the DOJ now says it just didn't have additional documentation of that damage from the Interior Department until after the indictment was returned. Scott, do you have any concerns about a rush to judgment from this DOJ?
22: Yeah, of course. I mean, on this one, the administration looks like a monkey having intimate relations with a football. It looks terrible. And, you know, after everything that was said, this guy, he is owed an apology. And I don't know what the procedures are for it, but he ought to sue anybody that he thinks he can to get his name back. I have a strong reaction, to be honest with you, when people have their name drug through the mud. And that's obviously what happened here. So I'm glad the charges got dropped, but they don't have evidence. They shouldn't be trying to go to trial with something. So that's good that they admitted it. They drug this guy's name through the mud. And I think at this point, also, the administration just needs to get the pool fixed. I think the impulse to fix the pool and make it nice is a good one, but it needs to get fixed, and it needs to get fixed by somebody who knows how to do it.
1: Yep. And the evidence, again, shows, according to Pirro, that it was a contractor problem. So not only did they not have any evidence against him, they had evidence that showed it was actually something else.
0: The monkey analogy actually comes from Herb Brooks, the 1980 Olympic coach.
1: Yeah.
0: That's what he told the...
1: Right.
0: That was part of the criticism to one of the players on the team, that he looked like a...
1: Right, yeah.
0: A monkey with a football.
1: Yes.
0: you know, the other thing, because I think this is really right on. This is Mark Halperin writing this. He said, there is zero data to suggest Iran is going to agree to reopen the strait without making money off it. That was the one thing that you saw, was that the parameter of the deal was Iran would control ships going one way.
1: Yeah.
0: But not the other way.
1: Right.
0: And the point was made, if they're controlling it one way, that's all that matters. It doesn't.
1: Yeah, right.
0: You can't have that.
1: Yeah.
0: Now, don't know whether that's true or not, because we don't get a lot of information. But as Halperin says, there is zero data to suggest Iran is going to agree to reopen the strait without making money off it.
1: Mm.
0: But if somehow they did, all that would happen is they would sell a bunch of oil, undermining the main hope many American officials see now to end and win the conflict, which is to strangle Iran economically. So really, in some ways, the last thing in the world Trump should want is to reopen the Strait of Hormuz, unless he can have the Pentagon, with or without allies, but probably without, let's be honest, both blockade the strait and stop Iran from using it and escort U.S.-friendly cargo ships through, which good luck with that.
2: Yeah.
0: And the point being made is, if we have a peace deal on opening up the Strait of Hormuz and Iran can move through it freely, well, then you've just negotiated what you had before the war started.
2: Yeah.
0: You've gone nowhere.
2: Right.
0: And you've just told the radical Islamic government we're weak.
2: Yeah. Right.
0: And remember, it's the president who said it. And what? This was what? Over a month ago? Oh, yeah. Iran is making a fool of us, which means he said Iran is making a fool of me because there is no us. The us stops with the president.
2: Right.
0: He's the commander in chief.
2: Yep.
0: And it just continues to the point of massive frustration to Trump's base right now. Things with Trump, again, getting no support on bringing a whole bunch of new tariffs in again, and the war, I don't know what's going to happen. I don't know what's going to happen in November. I hope still people will vote. But you're not going to lose your Republican base. You may lose them on the war. They're not going to vote for a Democrat.
2: No.
0: Independents might. And that's the problem that you're facing. That's what I just explained is the Republicans' problem. The Democrats' problem is they're insane.
2: Yeah.
0: But when they look at, when the independents and Democrats look at the fact that the Democrats didn't do the job when it came to prices, the Democrats, and again, the whole Spain situation over the weekend, I don't know whether that will stay in people's minds about reelecting Democrats again or establishment Democrats or whatever. I don't know.
2: Right. Yeah.
0: But independents will look at it and say establishment Democrats couldn't get the job done. Neither could Trump. And Trump said he would focus on it. We never expected it from Democrats, the establishment Democrats, but we did from Trump. And we didn't get the economic benefit, which is prices. Because it doesn't matter to the average person what the stock market is.
2: No, I mean,
0: it doesn't matter.
2: Except for the fact that I guess if people have actually priced it in, then the behavior is going to remain the same and we'll just see over time. But the immediate effect is what you're looking for. Something has to be done here.
0: And it's not going to be done in time for the election.
2: There's
0: nothing you can do.
2: They were running out of time at basically at this time last year.
0: Yeah.
2: To do anything about pricing. And now you add the Iran thing for gasoline and diesel prices. And that's if the consumer is pricing that in, if that's true, then that means they've settled on nothing's going to be done. And politically, they're looking for somebody who's going to change that.
0: So you're willing to vote for radicals at that point?
2: That's the question. If you're willing to vote for radicals just to get relief here, which I don't think that's going to happen. I don't think they're going to, even if the Democrats won, if they took both the House and Senate in November, I don't think you're going to see any relief. You're not going to see anything, any movement until 28, at the very least, at the earliest. But I don't know that you're going to see any movement if the GOP stays in charge. If they keep the House and Senate, I don't know what happens. Because I don't know what the administration is going to do. I saw one headline, I didn't read the article, but Trump keeps threatening more tariffs. But Europe isn't buying it. Now, I didn't read the article, but the thing is that if you keep threatening more and more tariffs, you keep getting into this, you know, tariff game, knowing that it's affecting families, and we know that you know it, because the administration is the one that announced over 200 plus food products last December would be exempt in order to save families money.

0: that was their reason, then we know you know this. And if you're not willing to change on the tariff situation and the Iran thing is just going to go on and on and on, and the Strait is just going to be a battle zone until, I don't know, whenever, then what changes?
1: Yeah.
0: Because nobody really expects the radicals are going to do anything about it except for maybe try and hand out free money. They're not going to do that as long as he's in office because they won't get a veto-proof majority. That's not going to happen.
1: Right, and you're not going to get rid of the Senate. That's not going to happen. But they could pack the Supreme Court.
0: Yeah. Right.
1: I could see them packing the Supreme Court.
0: Mm-hmm.
1: That I can see.
0: Oh, yeah.
1: Getting rid of the filibuster, packing the Supreme Court.
0: Yep.
1: Look, they're afraid, as we have seen. Good God, on the radical transgender movement, they haven't moved.
0: No.
1: The public has, but those even in the establishment, they haven't moved.
0: Yeah.
1: When it comes to identity, when it comes to the racism of, when we go to the culture wars, when it comes to the racism of identity politics, the misogyny and sexism of the radical transgender movement, the perverted ideas, the absolute perverted ideas of surgery on children.
0: Yeah.
1: They haven't changed at all. None.
0: Nope.
1: And you can see it. That's why the whole WNBA thing is so important. And on politics, they wish to get rid of the Constitution. This isn't speculation. They've made it clear they want to get rid of the Constitution. They want to get rid of the separation of powers. They want to get rid of the three branches of government. And they wish to go to a communist economic system. That's where they're headed.
0: Right.
1: It's not speculation anymore. It's not, well, we believe, you know, this isn't even Obama anymore, or the early Van Jones 1.0.
0: Mm-hmm.
1: This is where they are, right? This is where they are right now, and they've told us this is where they are right now.
0: Yep. And it's not going to change. They're going to keep going in that radical direction over and over.
1: Yeah. We are Red Eye Radio.
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3: What is the latest regarding shipments of U.S. melon crops for this season? Research economist Helen Wakefield provides details from USDA's latest outlook, starting with watermelons.
4: Through mid-July 2026, movement data indicate that U.S. watermelon shipments were below last season. The season began later than usual in Florida, due in part to freezing temperatures in spring that damaged watermelon plants and necessitated total or partial replanting.
3: While in Texas,
4: intense rainfall has led to poor pollination and an increase in pest and disease pressure.
3: As for other melon varieties,
4: through mid-July, movement data indicate that U.S. cantaloupe and honeydew shipments were below last season. Seasons began earlier in Arizona and California's Imperial Valley due to unseasonably warm winter and spring temperatures. Warm conditions exacerbated pest and disease pressure in melon fields in the Arizona-California desert region.
3: I'm Rod Bain reporting for the U.S. Department of Agriculture in Washington, D.C.
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9: We're on our radio. He's Eric Harling. I'm Gary McNamara. So, yeah, when we look at the upcoming election, 100 days away, somebody was saying the other day.
10: Yeah, somewhere around there.
9: Right. And we look at the Republicans' problems, because really, if you're looking at it, it's like, okay, the war is unpopular, and Trump's now losing his base on the war and prices. It's like Republicans and the administration have said, we don't care about prices. It is what it is. And for the Democrats, they're insane. But more of the talk, you look at all the news media, more of the talk you saw this weekend was on Fauci and the Democratic Socialist of America. Everywhere it was. And some of the loudest voices against the Democratic Socialist of America are longtime Democrats. Yeah. And that's a thing that might be good for the Republicans. Here's Bill Maher. Now, Bill Maher went, I can't even play the first part of it because he was cursing left and right about how they want to get rid of the government. Do you understand? They want to get rid of the separation of powers. I'm like, finally.
10: Yeah.
9: Finally. They want to get rid of the presidency, get rid of the Supreme Court, because they want to put it under the authority of a Congress, which would be one body.
10: Mm-hmm.
9: There wouldn't be a bicameral legislature. And it's like, this is crazy.

0: And then he went on to put blame. Here's the blame, all right? Mm. Here we go.
1: I'm just going to say it. Since the far left, the far, far left, is overwhelmingly made up of affluent, ultra-woke white people, you raised your kids wrong. You told your precious brats that every brain fart was genius, and now those brain farts are becoming Democratic Party policy. Francesca Hong, yet another major Democratic candidate who's all in on abolishing the police and is running for governor of Wisconsin, says, I think that my perfect world would be a world without prisons, because we all see the humanity in one another, and then we know nobody's disposable. Wow. Well, murder victims are.
2: Yeah.
0: Oh, then went on to say, I can't play the next one because he was cursing in it, but he was like, if this was said at, you know, by a contestant in a beauty pageant, we'd all be dying laughing and mocking that woman.
2: Yeah. Yes.
0: And here, this is the, you know, everything is just beautiful. Everything is just right. We don't need the police. We don't need the military. We don't need.
2: And there will be no crime.
0: There will be no crime. Right. Well, who was the one that said it last week? It was somebody from the Democratic. So it was the chair of the Democratic Socialist of America. The only reason there's crime is poverty. There's no poverty, there's no crime.
2: Right. And there won't be any poverty in socialism.
0: Right, there'll be no poverty.
2: There's no poverty. Because once we're equally poor, one will even know what the definition of poverty is.
0: Because everything is relative.
2: You'll be eating dirt like they do in North Korea. Yeah.
0: There'll be no poverty, so there'll be no need for prisons or police.
2: Dirt has minerals.
0: Right, you know, there's... The thing is, the whole society, our entire society has been wrong. We will rid the world of poverty, and therefore there will never be any crime, and we will rid the poverty by destroying profit-making businesses.
2: That's right.
0: Which is where all wealth comes from.
2: Right. So I think I'm going to go on a dirt cleanse.

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8: My name is Erica, and my son, Kaysen, is a patient at Shriners Children's. 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I said, how bad is it? 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Before we could see Kaysen, the trauma doctor came in and said, he needs to go to Shriners.
9: To survive a burn injury and to return to life unafraid and full of joy and be who you're supposed to be is what we strive to deliver to our patients. 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
10: I wouldn't do anything else.
11: We're just so thankful that Kaysen is still here because things can change in the blink of an eye.
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1: And he is Eric Carly, and I'm Gary McNamara. Welcome and good morning. What was the media focused on this weekend? 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
1: All right, so here we go. One of the things we've talked about is what was still the focus of the weekend, even from the mainstream media. And to me, so much of it was Dr. Fauci and the DSA, the Democrat Socialist of America. And I don't know what's going on there. I mean, one question I wanted to add that I asked you off the air. That I wanted, because we

0: played Bill Maher going, he went nuts on his show about the Democrat Socialist of America.
1: Right.
0: Who's his audience now? It used to be liberals.
1: Used to be.
0: Who is it now? I mean, who are the people that are, you know, getting the tickets to go see his actual broadcast?
1: Well, that's okay. So that may be two different questions. Who's watching him on HBO? For the HBO thing, not the podcast thing.
0: Right.
1: Who's watching him on HBO? And is it the same demographic that's getting tickets to watch him live, to watch the studio taping?
0: I mean,
1: I'd be curious to know that.
0: He's getting, for the most part, good response.
1: He's getting applause.
0: Yeah. So are those independents?
1: Are they Democrat, frustrated Democrats?
0: Yeah. Are they frustrated California Democrats?
1: It's a big question.
0: Did you see that? See, speaking of California, there's so many offshoots. I mean, every time we bring up something, it leads us to something else.
1: Yeah.
0: Just a sidebar for a moment. How Newsom went after Trump for not giving him the $4 billion for the trains.
1: Oh, yeah.
0: And it's like, well, no, the $4 million or the $4 billion, you're supposed to get the trains already. You don't have the trains.
1: Right.
0: You still haven't figured out how to get the trains. So if you don't get the trains, you don't get the $4 billion. You're supposed to get the trains, you know, a long time ago. You're supposed and so we're not giving you the money if you're not getting the trains.
1: Right.
0: It's like, oh, my God. Newsom's got to be going, I don't know where to go. Look at how I look. Look at me. I look like early 1990s Pat Riley of the Lakers.
1: Mm-hmm.
0: Everybody loved him. Love me. I look like him. I've got this perfect image. Look, everybody else looks crazy. I'm crazy, but I don't look crazy. That should get me some bonus points in the Democratic Party.
1: It might have years ago.
0: I know. But
1: back when Pat Riley was still coaching.
0: But this is Joe Manchin on about the Democrat Socialist of America on Face the Nation with Margaret Brennan. Here we go.
2: Heather, could you ever support a self-described socialist candidate?
3: No. No way. God, no.
2: And even it surprises, if they have some good ideas?
3: Oh, I support the good ideas, but how could you support some of the crazy stuff they're for? Have you seen their platform? They're for dismantling everything that we know, whether it be the structure of government, Congress itself, or the Senate they want to get rid of. And then they start talking about all the crazy things. No police, no this, no this, no that. Mm-hmm. Are you crazy? We want a crime-free area. We have to have police for that.
2: Yes.
3: We want a strong defense. We want a strong border. But if Democrats can't say that and they start lining up with the socialist demands of what you are to be a socialist, energy will be gone. There'll be no energy, okay? We have right now a tremendous amount of energy we're producing, and the world depends more on us than ever before.
2: Mm-hmm.
3: We can do more.
0: And the reason is, because people ask, what's wrong with the Democrats?
1: Right.
0: The people in the media, you know, you've got Joe Manchin. He doesn't serve anymore. I wonder what Joe Manchin would be saying if he was still a senator. Because as we said last week, we laid it out last week, the Democrat Socialists of America have taken over the party. They are the party. How do we know this? Because Schumer wouldn't even defend keeping the Senate.
1: No.
0: When Schumer was asked, what about, you know, they want to get rid of the Senate. Well, we're all here to defeat Trump. No, what about the Senate? Is that a good idea or bad idea? He couldn't even say that was a bad idea. And neither could Jeffries. Jeffries gave the big tent answer. Everything a big tent. When they brought up all the crazy, everything's a big tent. Why? They believe the Democrat voter will punish them. This is all about, they don't believe they can win their elections unless they support the insane ideas of the communist socialists.
1: Do we have a Nazi in any, is there a Nazi in anymore?
0: Oh, by the way, I saw it and I've reposted it on X.
1: Yeah.
0: And because somebody had put Sergeant Schultz from Hogan's Heroes, you know, Dr. Fauci testifies, and it just shows Schultz.
1: Yeah.
0: And of course, you know, but I know nothing. I know nothing. I see nothing, whatever.
1: Right.
0: And somebody told me, they said, don't insult Schultz. And the first thing I thought of was, oh, that's right. We're supposed to look up to Nazis now.
1: Yeah. It's, you know, but that's, this is where they are. You know, Bill Maher has been great at excuse making. At times he still does make excuses for some on the left. But you're running out of ways to make excuses. This is how radical they've become. You've got people, you know, when you're, I don't know where Carville is. He's all over the place. You know, he's saying they're too radical, but he thinks David Hogg should be leading the party. Huh? What? And so it's hard to know. I don't know. Maybe it's a recovery from his recent hernia surgery. I can't tell you what's affecting his brain, but he's all over the place. But there are plenty of Democrats. The problem is the Democrats that are saying, aside, I'm trying to think, aside from Fetterman, are there any Democrats in office talking about how radical they are? I don't know of any Democrats in office.
0: Well, you did have the 8, because Bill Maher did bring that up.
1: Mm.
0: I'll see if I can find that audio.
1: Okay.
0: He did bring that up where he said, do you know that they, you know, the Democrats took a vote? I'll paraphrase it, then I'll play it here, make sure there's no cursing in it. No. Two Democrat congressmen released an open pledge that they wanted their fellow Democrats to sign. It said, we are capitalist, not socialist. We want safety, not lawlessness. We are proud, not ashamed of America. And then Bill Maher said, you know how many Democrats signed the pledge? 8 out of 212.
1: Yeah.
0: 8.
1: Yeah.
0: The Democrat Socialist of America is now the Communist Socialist Authoritarian Party of the United States.
1: Yeah.
0: And then there was the guy that replaced Plattner.
1: Mm-hmm.
0: Supposedly had 2 kids with his second cousin.
1: Well,
0: which
1: just keeps getting better, doesn't it?
0: which then gave one of the finest Babylon Bee headlines in all of Babylon Bee history. Maine Democrats explain they can either do no rape or no incest, but not both.
1: Wow. Wow. It's all they've got.
0: Oh, wow.
1: You know, it's, I don't know. Again, the vetting process is kind of all over the place, right? But how many care? Things were known about Plattner, and he won the primary with no problem. And then all of a sudden, the additional story, and I thought, all the things you know now, wow, just wait until something else comes out. And of course, that's exactly what happened. I said that right after the primary. And that's exactly what happened. And they were like, okay, no more. We can't support him anymore. You knew it was going to be problematic to begin with. Yet everybody was on board. He's my kind of candidate. Isn't that was it Elizabeth Warren that said that? These are people who are radical and don't care about any victims. They don't care about people at all. They only care about their own mission, their own radical agenda.
0: But they believe. Schumer believes. Jeffrey believes. The entire leadership of the Democratic Party believes they cannot win re-election unless they support communist socialists.
1: Yeah.
0: They don't believe that, which is all you need.
1: Right.
0: They are now the Communist Socialist Party of America.
1: Yes. Yep.
0: Because they can't denounce it. And that's what's driving, you know, people like Bill Maher. You know, Bill Maher, you've got, you know, Dershowitz, yeah. Alan Dershowitz.
1: Yeah. Yeah.
0: You've got, you know, you've got Fetterman. You've got the other eight in there. And they're just, you know, the other eight Congress people that said, no, no, no, we're capitalist, not socialist. Please sign this pledge. 8 out of 212. Eight.
1: Yeah. Yeah.
0: So they want communism.
1: I mean,
0: because if it got to the point for me, I'd simply say, well, you know something? I'm going to run as an independent or I'm going to move to something, but I'm not going to agree. I mean, think about it. Think that how many of the 212 really believe in communism or just believe they won't get reelected, so are okay with it. My own self-interest means I'll allow a major party, the party that I've been with for years, that was for women's rights, apparently, or non-racist, apparently, because they're not.
1: Right.
0: But all these things that drove me to the Democratic Party, now they're the complete opposite. They're the worst of what the world has ever brought, and I'm not going to fight it because I might not have this particular cushy job tomorrow.
1: Right.
0: At the minimum. And that's just as bad as believing it.
1: Oh, yeah.
0: That's just as bad as believing sure. in communism.
1: Yeah.
0: Saying, no, I'll lose my place if I don't go for the most radical agenda in human history.
1: Yep.
0: And that's where they are right
1: yep.
0: now.
1: Yep.
0: And that is just, to me, that's pretty amazing how far that we have gone as a nation.
1: Yeah, and it's only going to go further.
0: Unless it's shut down, unless the voters reject it.
1: Well, that's the question. Do independents, are they going to reject this? I really hope so. Is that who's in Bill Maher's audience? We'll see, right?
0: We are Red Eye Radio.
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0: Pond and Catskill. 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

0: Beer Money Radio. He's Eric Carlin. I'm Gary McNamara. Did you see, you had mentioned Fetterman. Did you see his favorability rating is like -68%?
1: Yeah.
0: And the Democrats that want him gone from the Democratic Party, 52%.
1: Right. Yeah.
0: That shows you where they are. That shows you that this is the Democratic Party.
1: Right. You can't. Yeah. You can't be allowed.
0: You don't get those numbers.
1: No.
0: Against Fetterman if the voter doesn't believe, the Democratic voter doesn't believe that.
1: So. Schumer changed the dress code for him at one point. Changed the dress code for him to allow him to wear a hoodie and basketball shorts in the Senate. Not anymore.

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3: From ABC News, I'm Sherry Preston. Acting Attorney General Todd Blanche issuing a formal order overnight terminating President Trump's $1.8 billion anti-weaponization fund to compensate his political allies. The move follows weeks of negotiations with two Republican senators who were blocking Blanche's nomination to become Attorney General. Another White House pullback on striking Iran.
4: The president claimed a deal with Iran is imminent, as he has previously claimed numerous times. The whiplash strategy has become routine as Trump attempts to resolve the conflict. Iran has yet to give any indication that it will ease its control over the Strait of Hormuz. Over the weekend, Iranian leaders said negotiations with Oman regarding the opening of the Strait of Hormuz are in their final stages. But the Strait will not go back to the way it was pre-war. Karen Hua, ABC News, Washington.
3: Raging wildfires in and around Spokane, Washington. Eric Frank's home is gone.
5: I don't think I'm going to rebuild here because I don't ever want to have to relive a fire coming up this hill again.
3: ABC's Alex Stone is there.
6: We've seen firefighters from California. In fact, a management team from California has taken over this fire, of managing it, of doing the command of it. It's going to get a little bit hotter as the week goes on.
3: In Greece, two firefighting helicopters crashed in midair near Athens Sunday. Two crew members killed. All helicopters in Greece now grounded. Last week, three firefighters were killed elsewhere in the country. No motive yet in the mass shooting at an In-N-Out Burger in Twin Falls, Idaho. Three people killed, seven wounded. The gunman stopped before hurting anyone else, says Police Chief Matthew Hicks.
7: We can confirm that there was an off-duty state trooper and a citizen who actively engaged the suspect by returning gunfire towards him. We want to take a moment and commend the actions of the off-duty officer and the citizen and their heroic action to stop this incident.
3: The gunman taking his own life afterwards. You're listening to ABC News.
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19: Diplomatic progress. Good morning, I'm Gordon Deal, along with Nicole Murray. On this Monday, August 3rd, glad you could join us. Here's what's up this hour.
20: President Trump has called off an imminent attack on Iran and says the two sides will meet for negotiations this afternoon.
19: Acting Attorney General Todd Blanche has made a move that may have cleared his path to Senate confirmation.
20: Wildfires in Spokane County, Washington have forced thousands to evacuate and destroyed hundreds of structures.
19: And travelers trending toward wellness retreats.
21: Lots of different exercise and movement classes for every style of person, whether it's cardio or strength training, weightlifting and aqua aerobics, all sorts of activities to get people moving. And it's an all-inclusive destination as well. So they're serving really healthy food so that you can help feel good while you're there.
19: Eve Chen at USA Today on the growth of wellness tourism. President Trump has announced that negotiations with Iran will take place today after he called off an imminent attack. He's hoping to quickly reach a deal to reopen the Strait of Hormuz and resolve the impasse over Tehran's nuclear capabilities. Trump had said late on Saturday on his Truth Social platform that Iran and other Middle Eastern countries, including Saudi Arabia, Qatar, and the UAE, had asked for time to complete an agreement. Oil prices have tumbled on the news. down this morning to about $84 a barrel. Trump on Air Force One yesterday as he returned to Washington from New Jersey.
0: Did you see how it is? We're ready to go anytime you want.

0: make a deal, I'm not looking to kill people.
1: Trump said yesterday a negotiation would begin Monday afternoon, but did not provide details of where or who would be involved. The official Iranian news agency, by the way, reported that negotiations between Tehran and Oman over the Strait of Hormuz were in their final stages. Acting Attorney General Todd Blanche issued an order late yesterday that formally ends plans to create a $1.8 billion fund meant to compensate allies of President Trump. We get details from this morning's Mike Gavin.
2: The order came after weeks of negotiations with Republican Senators Tom Tillis of North Carolina and John Cornyn of Texas, who had warned that they would block Blanche's confirmation for the permanent position. The move by Blanche arrives ahead of a confirmation vote tomorrow. Tillis and Cornyn have refused to vote for Blanche unless he put in writing that Trump will no longer pursue the fund, designed to pay people who claim they were politically persecuted. It was part of a settlement to resolve a lawsuit brought by Trump against the IRS and Treasury Department. Gordon.
1: Thanks, Mike. The document released by Blanche last night also limits the scope of another provision of the settlement that provided broad immunity for Trump and members of his family from tax audits. It also now does not protect the president from examination of future tax filings. Police in Idaho say the gunman who killed three people and wounded seven others Saturday outside an In-N-Out Burger restaurant in Twin Falls was a 24-year-old who acted alone. Twin Falls Police Chief Matthew Hicks says the suspected shooter, Chad Williams, died from an apparent self-inflicted gunshot wound after being confronted by people nearby.
3: We can confirm that there was an off-duty state trooper and a citizen who actively engaged the suspect by returning gunfire towards him. We want to take a moment and commend the actions of the off-duty officer and the citizen and their heroic action to stop this incident.
1: Police say five of the seven injured victims remained hospitalized yesterday, including two in critical condition. No motive has been given. Twin Falls police said that at least one other person who's an active duty service member has been the target of online harassment and false accusations because he shares the same name as the suspect. Law enforcement confirmed he has no relation to the incident. By the way, make sure to check out a podcast of today's program full of stories you won't hear this hour. 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
6: Thanks for spending time with us. Major Democratic donors are getting really anxious about 2028. The Democratic National Committee has a massive cash deficit heading into November, and Chair Ken Martin is facing a growing onslaught of criticism for failing to build up reserves in the crucial years ahead of the presidential race. But the issue goes beyond his leadership. It's a story by Lisa Kashinsky, national political reporter at Politico. Lisa, what are you hearing?
7: Basically, donors are worried. Donor advisors, national Democrats are worried about the state of the Democratic National Committee, the top campaign apparatus fundraising arm for Democrats, because of just kind of this drip of negative stories about its chair, Ken Martin, and also just its cash flow problems. The DNC is being outraised again and again by its Republican counterpart. It has debt. It has, you know, some pretty notable financial woes heading into the midterms, and donors are worried about what that will mean, not just for this fall, but for 2028.
6: Wow. For those who don't follow this side of politics that closely, what are these highly publicized missteps that the DNC chairman Ken Martin has made?
7: There's a few of them. There was a kind of botched autopsy of the 2024 election that he's kind of taken the majority of the blame for, just how it was handled, how it was rolled out, the fact that it was rolled out incomplete, the fact that it didn't exist for a very long time after it was supposed to. There's a whole bunch of different things wrapped up in that. And then just a lot of stuff about the financial troubles that the DNC has had, as well as just some kind of inside the building stories about kind of his leadership style, and kind of a, you know, a recently detailed phone throwing incident and things like that, that have just left some folks outside the building kind of questioning whether he's the right leader for the top party committee.
6: Wow. What did that Bob Kerrigan in Florida say? Big donor.
7: Big donor there is just kind of saying that the DNC just hasn't figured it out. The Democrats aren't functioning the way that they need to function to be the party of opposition to win against Republicans, and that the DNC hasn't reached out to ask him to contribute. And he's someone who thinks he's given around $2 million to individual candidates over the years. And he's disappointed, and other donors are frustrated too, saying that they haven't heard from Ken Martin, haven't heard from his team at the DNC, and gotten kind of the appropriate outreach they want to see to cut these big checks.
6: Wow. We're speaking with Lisa Kashinsky, national political reporter at Politico. The story is called It's Beyond Embarrassing. Ken Martin and the DNC have a 2028 problem. Does this at all impact the midterms this November?
7: It does have some impact on the midterms, because right now, all of the Democratic campaign arms, most notably the DNC and to a lesser extent the House and Senate Democratic campaign arms, they're all trailing their Republican counterparts in fundraising. Again, not as bad down the ballot in terms of that, but because of the relaxed coordination limits that the Supreme Court approved, I guess, earlier this year, allowed to happen, it will make it much easier for campaign arms and candidates to coordinate, which means that Republicans will have an easier time using their war chest, you know, to help candidates because they have more money. So the concerns are with the midterms that that just kind of gives Republicans some more of kind of amplifies their cash advantage because you are allowed to do more coordination. So there is that concern heading into the midterms specifically.
6: So after the midterms, could moods change here if Democrats say were to win the House?
7: That's what donors are kind of hoping for, waiting for right now. Some folks who aren't totally writing off the DNC are like, look, if Democrats can deliver at least one chamber of Congress, this will help turn things around. It'll restore some faith in the party. It'll get some donors who have been on the sidelines in the midterms because they're unhappy with the DNC and kind of party leadership writ large, you know, even beyond that. Maybe get them off the sidelines and encourage them to give again. And folks do think that, you know, some of these donors will naturally come back in a presidential cycle, you know, just as kind of a force of habit.
6: Yeah. I get the sense that, I mean, Democrats, I guess, could win the House back this November, but it will have had little to do with what the DNC has done.
7: There will be plenty of time to discuss how much or how little the DNC was able to help with that, because they are traditionally not the main, you know, kind of campaign arm for the midterms. The DCCC and the DS. But they are supposed to be a major player in helping get, you know, not just money to candidates, but building up infrastructure.
6: Thanks, Lisa. Lisa Kaczynski, national political reporter at Politico. 20 minutes now after the hour on This Morning, America's First News.
4: And now,
6: here's Nicole Murray.
4: And now, the three big things you need to know. Number one.
8: President Trump said talks with Iran will happen today, but declined to set a deadline for a peace agreement. Tennessee Senator Bill Hagerty on Fox News thinks a deal can still be made.
9: I'd like to see this done sooner than later. I think the rest of America would, too, because I think everything turns around here in the polls, et cetera, once America, again, is on top in the winter.
8: Trump added that he called off new strikes on Iran, which sent oil prices plummeting 6%.
4: Number two.
8: Acting Attorney General Todd Blanche has issued a formal order terminating President Trump's $1.8 billion anti-weaponization fund to compensate his political allies. Texas Senator John Cornyn and North Carolina Senator Tom Tillis had previously said they would reject Blanche's nomination until the fund is canceled.
4: Number three.
8: Fast-moving wildfires driven by strong winds and soaring temperatures have prompted the evacuation of thousands of people in eastern Washington state. Spokane Mayor Lisa Brown.
10: We're not in a place right now where we can talk about the magnitude of the property destruction, but it is a very dangerous situation.
8: Officials say that as of yesterday evening, 15 major fires were burning across the state, scorching more than 250,000 acres. More than 600 buildings have been destroyed. Ohio Congressman Max Miller went live on X yesterday morning, denying allegations that from his ex-wife that he abused her and their daughter.
11: Every one of these allegations traces back to a single source, my former wife.
8: Ohio Senator Bernie Moreno, Miller's ex-father-in-law, is calling on him to resign amid the allegations. Box office history was made this weekend.
12: What the hell, Frank? You just hit me with a van!
13: Quit your whimper.
14: You can't just shoot yourself out of every situation. Innocent people get hurt.
13: What do you think's downrange of that tank, dum-dum?
8: Spider-Man Brand New Day became the second biggest North American opening ever with $355 million in ticket sales. The film also raked in $572 million internationally. The Skip the Stuff law has gone into effect in New Jersey. This means that restaurants can no longer automatically include plastic utensils, condiments, straws, and napkins with takeout and delivery orders with hopes of reducing waste. Now customers must request them.
6: Wow, we're doing great things in New Jersey.
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0: Glad you're with us. Wellness tourism has exploded in recent years and is expected to become a $1.4 trillion industry by 2029. What exactly is involved? From Eve Chen, senior consumer travel reporter at USA Today. Eve, what's up here?
11: So travelers are looking for rest and relaxation. Surveys have shown that's a top priority for travelers as they are picking where to go for this year. And there have been a growing number of destinations that purport to have wellness benefits, whether they're focused on, you know, yoga or meditation or things like that. And I got to try one that has a more holistic view of health, both nutrition and movement and mindfulness. And so I decided to try it and see what the big buzz is about.
0: All right. So you took the visit to Hilton Head, South Carolina for this. Explain what you found there.
11: That's right. I stayed at Hilton Head Health, and basically there's it's kind of pick and choose. You can do what you want at the retreat, and you can be as long as you want as well. There are many different types of programming. There's topics in workshops on things like how to get better sleep, how to eat more mindfully, maybe how to cut out sugar in your diet. And then there's also lots of different exercise and movement classes for every style of person, whether it's cardio or strength training, weightlifting and aqua aerobics, all sorts of activities to get people moving. And it's an all-inclusive destination as well. So they're serving really healthy food so that you can help feel good while you're there. It's a kind of a mind, body, whole inside out experience. Wow. And every guest can decide, you know, how much they want to do or how little they want to do.
0: Is it necessarily an older person's type thing, or families go to this, or what'd you find?
11: It is an adults only destination. And so you just have to be, I believe, over 18 to go. There are a number of people that I would say are middle aged or retirees, but there are also younger people as well, much younger than me. There are people that do go as families, as adults, adult children with maybe a parent or something like that, or spouses. But I believe a lot of people that go to this particular destination go as solo travelers, but they wind up making these friendships at this particular retreat and reconnecting with those same people, going back year after year, bonding over this kind of shared experience as they seek their own version of wellness together.
0: Wow. We're speaking with Eve Chen, senior consumer travel reporter at USA Today. The story is called Why Travelers Are Choosing Wellness Retreats. Are these things expensive?
11: They can be. I believe the starting price for this particular retreat for a 7-night all-inclusive stay for one person was something around the $3,000 range. But that is very comparable to hotel stays at certain destinations or a theme park vacation. So it really is up to individual people's budget. I spoke to one traveler who's been back 7 times over the past, I think it was 3 years or so.
0: Wow.
11: And she just said this is how she's chosen to spend her travel budget. People just have to prioritize, you know, if they can afford it, if it's worth it to them. And for the folks that I spoke with, it is worth it to them.
0: I mean, it sounds weird, but I mean, can I have my junk food on this type of retreat if I want to with, you know, like soda and chips? Or is it all completely healthy stuff?
11: I mean, maybe it's kind of contraband. I guess you could have it in your room because nobody's monitoring you okay. full time. Everyone has their own place to stay, whether it's a private villa or their on-site resort. But the stuff that they actually serve is very healthy. It's very plant-forward. You can order whatever you want, as much as you want off the menu. But certain things, which I found surprising, were that they don't keep necessarily sugar out or salt out. If you want some, you can ask for it and it's provided. But it's just another way to make people more mindful about how they're eating.
0: Thanks, Eve. Eve Chen, senior consumer travel reporter at USA Today. 30 minutes now after the hour on This Morning, America's First News.

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6: Glad you're with us. Welcome into Monday, August 3rd. Gordon Deal with Nicole Murray. Some of our top stories and headlines. Trump says the U.S. and Iran will meet for talks this afternoon. Wildfires in eastern Washington force tens of thousands to evacuate. Acting Attorney General Todd Blanche rescinds the anti-weaponization fund to clear the path for his nomination. Police say a 24-year-old gunman who killed three and wounded seven in Twin Falls, Idaho on Saturday acted alone. Spider-Man had a historic weekend at the box office, and the stranger in Wisconsin who loaned his truck to a rock band that was desperate to perform 500 miles away in Michigan. That story in about 20 minutes. After a year of holding back on new hires, companies from tech and transportation to defense now say they need more people to work alongside AI. Examples from Chip Cutter, management reporter at the Wall Street Journal. Chip, what's up here?
7: You know, just it feels like for the past 18 months, all we've heard from companies is that they want to hire as a last resort only. We've just been reporting on the drumbeat of big layoff after big layoff. And of course, it's not to say that the job market has been horrible, but if you're a white collar worker, it's been tough. And I think what we're noticing now is that there's a subtle shift underway. And this is obviously early. It's not that companies are going on big hiring sprees yet, but a number of companies are talking about why they actually think they need to grow their headcount at least modestly to sort of meet their targets for growth, to sort of meet this moment with AI, realizing that, you know, AI alone probably can't do it. We still need some people to work alongside all these agents that we've been hearing about and working with for some time now.
6: Hooray for the humans. So this is, but it's a specific worker they're looking for?
7: It oftentimes is. I mean, you look at sort of what Alphabet, you know, the parent company of Google, has told investors recently. I mean, they're looking to grow areas like their cloud computing arm. They're interested in hiring people with AI skills, of course. And so you do see that. But we've noticed a number of companies that say they're hiring again. I mean, it's companies ranging from the railroad giant CSX to the toolmaker Snap-on. The staffing company Robert Half told investors recently that they're noticing a number of their clients are starting to recruit again, that they need people. The CEO of Robert Half said that maybe some of the effects of AI are a little more benign than some have feared. And so, you know, it's interesting. There's still a lot of noise out there, but I think it's notable that a number of companies feel like maybe we do need a few more people than we might have thought.
6: Wow. We're speaking with Chip Cutter, management reporter at the Wall Street Journal. The story is called Big Companies Are Starting to Hire Again, Defying Predictions of AI Wipeout. So I guess, I mean, is it possible that some companies overestimated the value of AI? But I still feel like that pendulum could swing back again.
7: It really could. And I think that's why it's important to be cautious on all of this. But I think that pendulum maybe did swing a little bit too far. I was speaking with the CEO of a company called Lattice. It's a big HR platform that companies use to manage their workforces. And what she was saying,

0: is that a number of their clients just stopped hiring entry-level employees, for example. They thought that agents would be able to do the work, and so they didn't feel like they needed to bring the people on. And what they discovered is that is actually not true, and so they've returned to hiring mode. And she said that some of these companies have realized they need those AI native skills. They want a workforce that isn't calcified in thought. They realize they need to replace their middle manager someday. And so, you know, it's like, I think there was such a sort of swing to say, okay, entry-level hiring can stop. Now some are saying, let's bring that back. And so that's one example. But we've also seen companies just notice their businesses are in different places. I mean, the government contractor Booz Allen recently told investors that they were a little bit behind on hiring, that they wanted to just really bring some people on who had skills they needed, particularly in their case, people who had security clearances and that sort of thing. But it's just companies realizing, saying, hey, people still matter for some of what we want to do. We need to bring some of them on board.
1: Jeez, that's a far cry from the picture that was painted by that MIT professor you spoke to, that Paul Osterman, who said that basically what employees were kind of considered dispensable, right, at one time. And that, now what, to sort of begging them to come back, I guess, in some cases.
0: Yeah, that's right. I mean, his point is really interesting. This is Paul Osterman. He's a professor emeritus at MIT, and he's got a new book out called Disposable Workers. It's about sort of the transformation of employment. And he has argued that companies are, you know, treating employees as dispensable. They're cutting them when convenient. They're downgrading them into contractor or part-time roles. And he actually thinks that's going to continue in the AI age. He made the point of, you know, how just uncleared everything is in this moment. He said, you know, do we need more people? Do we need less people? We have no idea, he says. No one has any idea. And I think that's important to keep in mind. Like, we might see these swings where, okay, we're going to hire a little bit now, but, oh, wait, we're going to be able to lay more people off. I mean, I think a lot of executives are trying to get their arms around this, just as the rest of us are, too.
1: Nice, Chip. Chip Cutter, management reporter at The Wall Street Journal. By the way, make sure to check out a podcast of today's show full of stories you won't hear this hour. On today's podcast, the grounds crew that de-escalated a baseball dust-up. 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Just do a search for This Morning with Gordon Deal. 20 minutes now in front of the hour. Coming up next, Superman arrested in Florida.
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1: Thanks for being with us. Welcome into Monday. It's time now for the Mic Drop with this morning's Mike Gavin.
14: Good morning. Well, after a week away, I've got a hankering for some dumb and weird criminal stories, and thankfully we have a couple of those I missed while I was gone. Let's start in Minnesota, where police were grateful that one scofflaw took the time to live stream his high-speed chase on Facebook, making him easier to prosecute. The Chisago County Sheriff's Office posted a thank you note to Facebook last week. They first explained that the suspect was pulled over for a simple traffic stop, but it escalated when the driver sped off, exceeding 100 miles per hour and crossing lanes of traffic with his headlights off. The department found it interesting that the suspect decided to live stream part of his attempted escape on Facebook, since that would now provide lawyers with more evidence. They say the chase was eventually thwarted by a set of stop sticks and that the suspect was high on meth when he was arrested. The thank you note was signed with love and affection, the Chisago County Sheriff's Office.
1: Dear criminal.
14: Dear criminal, thank you very much for live streaming your escape.
1: This guy had a lot going on.
14: Yeah, I guess
1: Holy cow.
14: Yeah, so I guess he was, I think he was mumbling to himself and a bit incoherent. Mm-hmm. Perhaps that was the meth situation taking hold there. And then he decided to drive off and thought he could escape with his lights off. But, the stop sticks did their job.
1: Wow. And all that evidence,
14: yes,
1: he compiled for them.
14: Yes. Here you go, everyone.
1: Thousands of tax dollars saved, perhaps, by the efforts yes. of one man.
14: Yes, in case there was any doubt.
1: Goodness.
14: And while Spider-Man has been setting box office records, Superman has been getting himself in trouble. Authorities say that a 57-year-old man broke into a Florida boat cabin to steal power tools, and that he chose to do so while wearing a very inconspicuous bright red and blue Superman-themed beach cover-up. According to the Hillsborough County Sheriff's Office, deputies were called out last week after a boat owner reported that someone had broken into their cabin and made off with several power tools. When deputies tracked down the suspect, they found him still dressed head to toe as the Man of Steel, or as news outlets dubbed him, the Man of Steel, S-T-A-L. The man reportedly admitted to the theft on police body cameras and was arrested on the spot on burglary and petty theft charges.
1: Yes. Yeah. No thought to, like, losing the Superman cover-up, you know, after committing this crime?
14: I mean, it looked like it was in broad daylight, too. At least the body camera footage I saw was a beautiful, you know, sunny Florida day that he was out there in the Superman costume and thinking that it'd be nice and easy to steal some tools.
1: And he didn't appear to move very far from the boat.
14: I suppose not.
1: He pointed, like, I watched the police, that you sent the video, he pointed on police body cam footage, like, oh, yeah, right over there. I was on that boat over there.
14: Yeah.
1: But as he said, I only took three items.
14: I mean, only?
1: Yeah. So,
14: come on.
1: I then initially thought, oh, maybe the policewoman is going to say, "Really, only three?" Oh, well, then, sir, we've made a mistake here.
14: Yes.
1: Move along with your day.
14: Please move on and continue catching the other criminals there, Mr. Superman, sir, who apparently had no powers, certainly not flying away.
1: I only took three items.
14: Yeah, that's all.
1: Thanks, Mike. 13 minutes now in front of the hour on This Morning, America's First News.
15: Did you hear that? Listen very carefully. That's my phone. 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
1: Thanks for joining us. With new car prices averaging close to $50,000, more buyers than ever are going deeper into debt to finance vehicle purchases. New data from Edmunds shows that almost 30% of recent new car buyers are underwater on loans for their trade-ins, meaning they still owed more on their old cars than they were worth at the time. Jessica Caldwell at Edmunds says as buyers roll over their negative equity into new vehicles, their new loan principles grow. USA Today listed the vehicles that have the highest average negativity as shoppers continue to navigate this difficult car market. The Chevy Silverado 1500 pickup, the Ford F-150, the Toyota Camry, Ram 1500, the Nissan Rogue, Honda CR-V, the Toyota Tacoma, also the Chevy Equinox, Honda Accord, and Toyota Corolla. Edmunds said the average amount of remaining balance on cars traded in the second quarter of this year was nearly $6,900. 8 minutes now in front of the hour on This Morning. Once again, here's Nicole Murray.
26: And now, the three big things you need to know. Number one.
27: President Trump said peace negotiations with Iran will begin today after he held off on new strikes against the Middle Eastern country. Trump, while aboard Air Force One, said the attack would have been massive.
28: We had an attack that would be the biggest attack since World War II, and it would have been disastrous for them.
27: Oil prices dropped 6% after Trump announced the canceled strikes.
26: Number two.
27: Officials say the gunman who opened fire into an In-N-Out Burger restaurant in Idaho over the weekend was a 24-year-old man who acted alone. Twin Falls Police Chief Matthew Hicks.
29: First responders faced what was described as one of the most chaotic instances a law enforcement officer can face in their career.
27: The shooter, identified as Chad Williams, died from a self-inflicted gunshot wound after being confronted by an off-duty state trooper and a citizen. At least 3 people were killed and 7 others were wounded.
26: Number three.
27: Police in Rochester, New York are looking for suspects after a woman was killed and 3 others were injured in a shooting after a Puerto Rican festival. Two Greek helicopters have collided in midair as they were battling a wind-driven wildfire west of Athens, sending one aircraft crashing to

0: 28-year-old LaKeisha Lockhart. The stolen Pick 4 ticket was valued at $2,600. The New York Post reports that yoga showed a 50% improvement for people struggling with irritable bowel syndrome. Movement, especially first thing in the morning, has shown to get your gut moving. Data says that up to 45 million adults struggle with IBS.
1: 50% improvement.
0: Yeah, right? Quite impressive.
1: That would have been impressive if it was just 10%, but 50 is that's a remarkable number.
0: Yeah, might as well worth a shot, right?
1: Everybody take up yoga now.
0: Yeah, bend, stretch. Hope
1: your
0: good
1: gut.
0: For you.
1: Wow. Thank you, Nicole. 6 minutes now in front of the hour on This Morning, America's First News.

0: That'll be $84.52.
1: Perfect. Grab the bags, honey.
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11: Thanks for being with us. A touring heavy metal band from Detroit almost met disaster in the middle of nowhere until a 60-year-old stranger came to the rescue. The Autumn Kings Trio had just finished performing at the annual Rockfest Wisconsin in Chippewa Valley when their van broke down. They called every mechanic in the area, but it required 2 days to fix the engine. Yet they only had 10 hours to make it to their next gig, the Upheaval Festival in Grand Rapids, Michigan, 500 miles away. A complete stranger named Ernie stopped to see if he could help and ended up loaning the band his Ford Explorer to drive over 1,000 miles so they could finish their tour. Jake Diab, guitarist and vocalist for the Autumn Kings.
12: Ernie let us use his red Ford vehicle, which we are now driving back to Ernie from Michigan to Wisconsin on our way to Spokane. With all the things you hear about how the world is always going to hell, there are truly generous human beings, like beyond comprehension.

0: Gotcha.
1: When the Autumn Kings returned the red truck to Ernie's house, he said he offered it simply because strangers needed help. That'll do it for this hour. For Nicole Murray and Mike Gavin, I'm Gordon Deal. 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
4: It's 6 o'clock, KTSA San Antonio. I'm Christian Blood. A new round of peace talks with Iran set to begin today. President Trump halted new airstrikes in Iran ahead of the planned talks, although he did not disclose where those talks are going to be held. Meanwhile, oil prices dropped just a bit on hopes for a diplomatic solution to the ending of the war. Oil traffic through the Strait of Hormuz remains a fraction of what it was before the war. Reopening that strait is expected to be a primary focus of the negotiations. Lavernia ISD going back to school this morning, but the district's also dealing with tragedy to start the new school year. KTSA's Stacy Keene with more.
5: A 16-year-old student at Lavernia High School was killed when the SUV she was driving left the road on Highway 87 and rolled over. Investigators say the car caught fire and the girl was found dead inside. The online news outlet Corpus Christi Chronica identified the student as Ava Wetzel, a Corpus Christi native who'd recently moved to the area. Stacy Keene, KTSA News.
4: New details coming to light in the deadly shooting at an In-N-Out restaurant in Idaho. Three people killed, seven injured before the shooter shot himself.
6: Lindsay Tangai heard the shots.
7: It was just mass chaos. The attention was everybody running from In-N-Out.
6: She found several victims, including her friend Terry Dudley, a taxi driver who was shot in his car.
7: And so I walked over and Terry was in his front seat, still conscious at the moment, but not really able to communicate.
6: That In-N-Out opened just days ago, drawing massive crowds. The company says one of its employees is among the dead, saying the shooter took the precious lives of our associate and customers, innocent people who never saw it coming.
4: It's correspondent Hannah Batah. Funeral arrangements are pending for former U.S. Representative Kay Granger, who's dead at the age of 83. U.S. House Speaker Mike Johnson announced Granger's death on Sunday via social media. Granger was the first Republican woman elected to represent Texas in Washington, D.C. KTSA News Time, 6:02. 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Here we go.
8: In the NFL, pass rusher Jadeveon Clowney is going back where it all began as he's signing a one-year deal with the Houston Texans. Back in 2014, the Texans drafted him number one. He last played for him back in 2018. Dallas Cowboys training camp news, they moved on from edge rusher Charles Snowden, signing offensive lineman Sebastian Gutierrez. Snowden was signed in June and has been suspended for the first three games and is dealing with a groin injury. Finally, in Major League Baseball news, the Houston Astros swept the Texas Rangers over the weekend, finishing it out with a 7-3 win yesterday. They've now overtaken the Rangers and hold a 2.5 game lead in the AL West. I'm Rob Thompson for 94.1 San Antonio Sports Star.
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9: Well, God bless you. 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I hope to see you there. God bless you.
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12: Good morning. For the most part, in good shape. We've still got this one trouble spot on the northeast side in Selma. 35 southbound approaching Olympia Parkway. It is an accident. We've got two right lanes blocked. Delay start at Evans. Wurzbach Parkway at Wetmore. Still working that rick at that intersection. Looking good, 90 eastbound 211 to 410. And traffic flowing freely, 35 northbound Randolph to Schwab Road. I'm Debbie Alcacer, KTSA, Time Saver Traffic.
13: Hot temps stick around throughout the week. Today we'll have plenty of sunshine, the high hitting 100. Clear tonight, the low 77 along the Riverwalk and 71 in the Hill Country. Mostly sunny for Tuesday, the high hits 99. I'm meteorologist Jason Catarino with your KTSA Stevens Roofing AccuWeather forecast.
4: 78 degrees under mostly clear skies at San Antonio's Severe Weather Station. I'm Christian Blood. Stay connected. 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
2: Well, happy Monday, everybody. We're back at it for another week here. It is Monday, August 3rd.
3: August 3rd?
2: Yes, number 3. So,
3: it's August 3rd.
2: We're ready to get rolling this morning, and we've got some talks going on with Iran. Again, we had a World War II attack ready to roll in there. Let's listen to the president on the aeroplane.
4: So we had an attack that would be the biggest attack since World War II, and it would have been disastrous for them, and they didn't want us to do it. So
2: he called it off because Saudi Arabia asked him to call it off. He gave Saudi Arabia the option and said, what do you want me to do? And they said, don't do it. And so he didn't do it. And he said he doesn't want to kill people anymore.
4: We'll see how it is. We're ready to go anytime we want. Would I rather make a deal? I'm not looking to kill people. Because people die, a lot of people die, and we don't want that. So they asked us, Iran specifically, but the other three said we really... I asked Saudi Arabia, the king. I said, the crown prince. I said, what would you rather do? Would you rather have us do this or not? And they said, we would much prefer a deal as opposed to an attack. Because you don't know where these attacks lead. I mean, will they be flooded with people pouring into their country and disaster? A lot of bad things can happen.
2: Yeah, a lot of bad things can happen during a war.

0: That makes perfectly good sense. And so today we kick off a new round, another new round, a brand spanking new round of negotiations.
1: Now what we're doing is we're talking to them in the form of a negotiation. It begins tomorrow afternoon, and we'll see if it's true. I'd love to do that, save a lot of lives, save a lot of unnecessary power, to be honest with you. It'll take many, many years to ever build it back. If it could, I don't think it would be even buildable back. So we had an attack that would be the biggest attack since World War II.
0: So basically what happened on Saturday was we had this, I guess, the size of World War II. I don't know if it was Normandy or what, but D-Day, I have no idea. But he said it's his biggest World War II. And we were planning on that, and Iran said, okay, we'll open the strait. Cool. President says we won't attack. You're going to open the strait? Awesome. Yo, I won't attack. Then Iran comes back out, the IRGC, and says, just kidding. The strait's not open.
2: You know, I mean, you heard the World War II thing all weekend. You know, the attack that wasn't. Hegseth, I think, used that reference at some point as well, biggest since World War II. And, yeah, I saw Trump on the plane on the Air Force One yesterday about, well, everybody in the region is going to tell me they want to wait for a deal. The Crown Prince talked him down. I'm kind of where I was last week. We're right back where we were. It doesn't seem, maybe he is caught in a quagmire with these people. Maybe he is being strung along. I'm still not losing faith in him. But my God, it's this is the same sitch we've been in for 6 months. And we always hear about the big battle that's coming. We always hear about the huge attack that's about to take place, and it never does. And I don't want to see people get killed either. Nobody wants to see a bunch of civilians die. But it just does seem to be kind of like we're caught in a cycle here, back and forth.
0: Well, if civilians die, if people die in Iran, it's on Iran. It's not on the United States. It's not on President Trump. Their people, their leadership have put their people in ultimate peril here. And this is what the Secretary of State said last night.
3: I don't think the Iranian regime has ever faced a president like President Trump, which is someone that actually takes action. You know, they got used to, for 20 or 30 years, not just the U.S., but the broader world, allowing them to get away with things like lying, breaking deals.
0: Marco, I love you, but what's happening right now?
3: Like lying, breaking deals.
0: What just happened this weekend?
3: To get away with things like lying, breaking deals.
0: We're going to open up the strait. We're going to let you go through the strait. Okay, I call off the tax. We were kidding. The strait is not open.
3: Get away with things like lying, breaking deals, tricking people into agreements and so forth. In this particular case, they're pretty straightforward. Iran wants a nuclear weapon, and they were building a conventional missile shield they were going to hide behind. In essence, they wanted to be in a position a year and a half from now to be able to say, we have so many drones and so many missiles, you can't possibly defend against them. That's the place they wanted to get to.
0: So I'll just sit and wait. And, you know, I'm kind of done trying to come up with any kind of justification or any kind of thought on what they're doing, because it's a fool's errand at this point. They say we have a deal. Okay, we say we won't attack. And then, okay, there is no deal. Deal's off. In fact, it's even worse than the deal's off. It's, well, there never really was a deal in the first place. And so this game's been going on for months now, where they have absolutely been stringing him along. No doubt. They have been treating him like any other president. I love President Trump. I'm getting everything I voted for. But they're stringing him along.
2: Yeah, I mean, you know, you're not the unreasonable person in the room right now if you're seeing the same process over and over and over again. And I'm not really that much different from where I was last week, because that's what I was saying. It's like, well, I don't have all the information. It's pretty impossible to know exactly what's going on behind the scenes, but... Looking at this from the outside, looking in, so to speak, it's the same thing over and over again. So it's pretty hard to continue to make the argument that he's not being strung along. I don't know what's at play. I don't know if for him it's about timing. I don't know if he doesn't want to unleash until midterms or before or after. I don't know.
0: It's too late for that.
2: I have no idea.
0: We are less than 100 days. We're 95, 94 days from the midterm, which is too late for that.
2: All right, so never mind that. But I mean, I don't know why. Right, right.
0: Him holding it for a specific time and all that. We're we're now 3 months until people go to the polls. So the whatever is going to happen with this is already set. It's already, as far as the voters are concerned, either you like this or you don't.
2: I think if he unleashes, you're going to see an impact on the voters. I mean, they're going to, if he

0: goes full bore, they're going to have some kind of reaction to it.
1: I will believe that when I see it, Mr. Rima.
0: The unleashing part, I'll
1: believe that when I see it. This was horrific. A man in the parking lot, Twin Falls, Idaho, at an In-N-Out Burger. And Lindsay Snyder is one of the finest people anywhere on planet Earth. Her company, In-N-Out, she's a wonderful human being. Treats her customers and, of course, her employees just family. They're all a big family at In-N-Out.
0: In her statement, she mentioned God a few times.
1: Oh, she's
0: prayer.
1: She's,
0: you know,
1: totally.
0: That's not something that a lot of corporate heads will do these days, no matter what the hell the situation is. But I thought her statement was great, and you know.
1: The video is absolutely chilling, where the guy walking around in a parking lot firing point-blank range into a Tesla and then into a couple of other vehicles. And then, of course, we had a great man by the name of Jordan Salinas. I don't know the name of the police officer yet. It has not been released to my knowledge, but Jordan Salinas was the man that we saw step up. And I did repost a video of him training on the X count. Who pulled out his silencer-suppressed handgun and started firing at this guy. And he didn't make contact with him, but it didn't matter. This was exactly what I said about Uvalde over and over again. He distracted the shooter. The shooter got taken off of target, which is what Stephen Williford did in Sutherland Springs. By firing at the shooter got taken off of his initial target and had to turn his attention to Jordan Salinas, the good guy with the gun. And although Salinas didn't drop him, the guy ultimately killed himself, but Salinas got him off of killing other civilians and saved lives, which is the police in Uvalde. I just want to relitigate that for a second, because this is something that we talked about a lot. You go in there and maybe you don't kill the guy, but he turns from the children and he starts shooting at you. He pays attention to you and not to the children.
0: Yeah, she said
1: that's
0: in the letter that he drew him away from his victims, from his intended victims, and took his attention off of those folks. So, 24-year-old guy decided to shoot a bunch of people and shoot himself. I don't think we've heard anything as far as motives or anything like that thus far? No, I didn't. You just have to wonder, what the hell, man? You're at the start of your life, and you're going to kill a bunch of people and take yourself out. What is the point of that?
1: I initially thought maybe this was one of those targeted things, like an ex-girlfriend kind of thing, or he was a disgruntled former employee or something like that.
0: Right.
1: And I don't know. I'm not saying that is the deal. I'm saying that's the first thing I thought. Because at first, the first reports, and I started to see this Saturday before I went out, that it was not necessarily a random thing, although the later it got and the more the police talked, it seemed to be more and more random. So that, I don't know. They have not announced yet, hey, we found a manifesto or we found anything that would indicate.
0: Right.
1: And we certainly aren't seeing the stuff that we typically do about his online postings, hated the government, and we're not seeing any of that
0: stuff.
1: So, who knows? All right, quick break. More Warren Rima coming up. 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They've been doing it for over 43 years for people here with honest inspections, professional workmanship that you could count on. How do I know? Well, since Nancy and I have owned this house, 2003, I've been having them come out at least once a year and take a look at our roof to make sure that we're good. 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They look where the fascia board meets. 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If you need repair work, they'll talk with you about that. They'll also work you with your insurance company to get you reimbursed on that, too, at Stevens Roofing. El numero uno in San Antonio Roofing is Stevens Roofing at 210-785-0994. 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
2: Good morning. For the most part, in good shape. We've still got this one trouble spot on the northeast side in Selma, 35 southbound approaching Olympia Parkway. It is an accident. We've got two right lanes blocked. Delay start at Evans. Wurzbach Parkway at Wetmore, still working that wreck at that intersection. Looking good, 90 eastbound, 211 to 410, and traffic flowing freely, 35 northbound Randolph to Schwab Road. I'm Debbie Alcacer, KTSA, Time Saver Traffic.
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0: Well, I'm kind of just waking up to this story about Todd Blanche and this this fund that would have compensated people targeted during the Trump administration. $1.8 billion, I think, is what it would have been. The anti-weaponization fund, which largely Tom Tillis and John Cornyn had said was holding up their confirmation of Todd Blanche as the attorney general. Also, this idea of the Trump's tax returns in the future will not be protected by protections he had during his presidency. I think it's kind of an interesting move. First off, the account never actually existed. The fund never existed. It was something that was proposed. And if that was the hitching point for Cornyn and Tillis, you kind of take that off the chessboard with this. So I don't know. We haven't talked about this. I don't know what your thoughts are. Like I said, I just kind of woke up to this particular story.
1: Well, people were definitely targeted during the Biden administration. Were targeted during the Biden administration under Merrick Garland, and he was going around and arresting dads for praying. And this has a lot to do with the J6 folks that were unnecessarily arrested. A lot of them lost everything. Some of them lost their lives. And so this was to compensate anybody who's been targeted by the government under a weaponization thing, such as the IRS targeting conservatives, but also such as the Department of Justice. Mike Lindell is a prime example, right? They were going after him, and they leveled their guns at everybody they could that was the opposition. Kind of like the communists we talk about do. If you're in opposition, they come after you. So this was supposed to compensate them. When it comes to Tillis and Cornyn, both of them are butthurt because President Trump is not supporting them. And so they're both out. They're both leaving Congress, and so they're going to set as much on fire as they can. This was just another excuse. Just like week, the whole African spending thing was an excuse for Cornyn. This was just another excuse.
0: Oh, yeah, it was. But, I mean, is it better to kind of shelve it for now and get Blanche, you know, confirmed? I mean, I know Trump had said he'd just keep him on his acting throughout the rest of his term. But it kind of, because I agree with you, obviously they're butthurt. Obviously they're whiny little girls, both of them. But if that's what they were basing their opposition to this on, you kind of take it off the table by S-canning it last night.
1: But yeah, and so what that's going to do is it's going to be gone through the end of the year, and then Telus and Cornyn are going to be out, and they can bring it back.
0: Yeah, they can just bring it back, so I thought that was cool. I did see the Spider-Man movie on Friday night. It is now it is now the second largest opening of any movie in freaking history. Amazing. $855 million behind the last chapter, really, in the Marvel Avengers plot arc, Endgame, which brought in 857. The receipts are still out, so it still could do a lot better.
1: And how was it?
0: It was good. I mean, I'm going to nerd out here. It's, you know, I know this isn't your thing, but I mean, if you're a purist, a Spider-Man purist, it kind of brought it back to his original stories you had in the comic books.
1: What do you mean? I'm sorry. What do you mean by brought it back to?
0: Like space stuff in the Avengers movies where you're fighting aliens all over the place and it's all multiverses and crap like that.
1: I got you.
0: The whole thing pretty much took place in New York City.
1: Gotcha.
0: And if you read the comic books, Spider-Man was a New York character. And I like that. I thought that was kind of interesting that they brought it back. Now, it's obviously kicking off this new series of Avengers movies, which there's a lot of buzz about. Robert Downey Jr. is returning to the franchise as kind of a different character, kind of a bad guy.
1: He's a great actor.
0: He is a great actor. And, you know, you could plug Robert Downey Jr. into any Shakespearean play, and he would knock it out of the park. You put a guy like that into a superhero movie, and he's equal. You know, he just sends it into the upper stratosphere. Guy is an amazing actor.
1: I became a fan with Chaplin.
0: He won the Oscar for that one. Chaplin was a very good movie. He did a movie with Val Kilmer that was very good in the early 90s when he was kind of making his comeback. I forget the name. I just brought it up, and I forget the name of it. But he's one of those guys that I still think he should have won an Oscar for Tropic Thunder. I thought Tropic Thunder was a remarkable piece of acting where he's playing a guy who is playing another guy. I'm surprised he wasn't canceled first and foremost because he's playing a guy in blackface, you know, pretty much. But as far as acting, that's not an easy thing to do, I would think, to play an Australian actor playing a black guy in a movie. But he did an HBO series, I think it was last year, and I didn't get to see it, where I think he played like half a dozen characters in the same series. So it's really going to be cool to see Robert Downey Jr. back on board in this whole Avengers thing. I really hope the movies don't suck, Trey, but we'll see. The one thing I will notice is that, this was a news story when The Odyssey came out. First off, Tom Holland has two movies that are both knocking it out of the park as far as receipts. He's making a lot of bank this weekend because he was in the Spider-Man movie and The Odyssey. In fact, his wife is in both movies, but it was a news story last week that the sound from The Odyssey, which is shot in 70mm, I mean, it's shot in IMAX, it's a huge movie, that when they show it in these smaller theaters, the sound is just ungodly and it leaches through the walls, and you definitely heard throughout the entire Spider-Man movie,
1: obviously,
0: the explosions and everything from The Odyssey rumbling through the walls. I mean, almost to the point of being distracting.
1: Can you imagine being in the theater that's showing The Odyssey then and how loud that must be?
0: In the smaller theaters that don't really have the sound systems to carry that kind of audio, what they're finding is that some of the speakers are being blown out.
1: Well, I can imagine. And eardrums, too.
0: My daughter actually went to see it, and she said, you know, a couple times during the movie, because it wasn't in one of these IMAX theaters, that the sound did cut off because the speakers just can't handle the sound, man. But, you know, very good weekend at the movies, for The Odyssey and the Spider-Man movie. And again, you're kind of kicking off the whole new Avengers thing. This is all for the nerds in the audience who are, you know, into this sort of thing. I also thought it was just fun to be able to go back to the movies and have a good time.
1: That is cool.
0: You know?
1: All right, more Warren Rima coming up. KTSA.
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13: Peace talks between the U.S. and Iran set to begin today, but it's unknown where they'll be held. Many think Iran is desperate to reach the midterm elections in the U.S. Lavernia ISD about to start a new school year this morning, but it's doing so just hours after one of its students was killed in a crash Sunday. And a charge of capital murder now filed against one man after a fatal shooting on the southwest side. These stories and more coming up 7 o'clock, KTSA News Time, 6:32.
14: 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We do have a couple of trouble spots. 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It's an 18-wheeler accident just occurred. Two right lanes are blocked. Stop and go from Evans. You know that backup is going to grow. And then I-10 westbound at 410 east side. Got a wreck slow from Ackerman. The hardest part was figuring out where to go. 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I'm Debbie Alcacer, KTSA, Time Saver Traffic.
15: Consistently hot throughout the entire week with plenty of sunshine. We're starting out with highs in the triple digits as we hit 100 today. Clear tonight, the low 77 along the Riverwalk and 71 in the Hill Country. Mostly sunny Tuesday, the high of 99. I'm meteorologist Jason Catarino with your KTSA Stephen Trooping AccuWeather forecast.
13: 77 degrees, mostly clear at San Antonio's Severe Weather Station. I'm Christian Blood. Stay connected. 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
16: And when the Rick Rice Band played this Saturday night, the crowd went crazy.
17: Oh, excellent, man. He's great.
16: Oh, yeah. So you, had
17: good, you had a good night?
16: Oh, good night, man. It was a good. I'll get into it a little bit later, but it was a good night. This is the Hollies. Long, cool woman in a black dress, baby.
18: Saturday night, I was downtown. Working for my FBI.
16: Working for my FBI. 6:34, we're wearing Rima. It's Monday, August 3rd, and they're just not used to it on the telly when somebody gives it back to them, which is exactly what... Listen, I'm going to say it again. Bobby Kennedy is a national treasure. He truly is in everything that he's doing in every way, and I believe in the guy. I love the guy and what he stands for right now, what he's doing with Maha. So occasionally you kill a bear every once in a while and a raccoon, so what? But who hasn't done that in their life, huh?
17: Everybody needs a hobby.
16: That's right. But he did make a hobby out of Dana Bash yesterday, which I thoroughly loved.
19: You are the HHS secretary, and you are talking about things that that lead to vaccine hesitancy in this country. And it is something that causes problems for people when there is not anything.
20: Let me ask you something. Uh-oh. Do you see your job as ending vaccine hesitancy, or do you see your job as telling the truth to the American people?
19: I see my job as telling the truth, and the truth is that there is study after study after study. It's one of the most studied things out there in science.
20: You're repeating and it like is a parrot. You're repeating
19: so are you.
20: Like a parrot.
19: So
20: I've actually read the science. Here and debate the science.
19: I'm not debating this with you.
20: Of course you are.
19: No, because I'm not
20: all
19: debating.
20: All you know how to do is repeat things that people told you and say, trust the experts. That's what you did during COVID. Now we know that Anthony Fauci, who was the expert, was lying about everything, about masks, about social distancing, about natural immunity, about the transmission from the vaccine, about the source of COVID. He was lying, and you were punishing people for not trusting the experts. And now you're rolling out the experts again.
19: Yes.
20: To talk about something that you have no personal knowledge of.
19: Okay, well, guess what? That is my job, to talk to people.
20: Your job is to tell the truth
19: to
20: the American public.
19: Yes, yes, and my job is to get as much information as I can.
20: And what we were doing,
19: in COVID and still with regard to these vaccines is getting the best information, the best science.
16: That's
19: that
16: not
19: can.
16: What you did, Dana. What you did was you took whatever Anthony Fauci said, and of course she was personal friends with Fauci and so was Jake Tapper. We now know that because the diaries have been released and they were all in the same cabal hanging out. And she took all of that information from him, and because she shared the politics with Anthony Fauci, which is left-wing, and she shared the hate against Donald Trump with Anthony Fauci and Jake Tapper and the rest of them, and because Jeff Zucker, every morning at 9 a.m., had an editorial meeting with all of them and said, you will hate Donald Trump, and you will put these guys on the air who were all full of crap. They all were lying. They all came from Anthony Fauci's little black book, and they all went on the air, including her. And last week, I played all that sound from Jake Tapper back in the day, and her too, saying, you should be afraid of COVID. COVID's going to get you. It's going to kill you if you don't get shot 100 times. You got to get 100 shots. They were definitely lying to the American people, and I love the fact that Bobby told her she was lying to her face.
17: Well, he got her on a couple of things. First off, she tried to act like Trump was responsible for all the shutdowns, and then when he explained, well, no, most of that happened after Biden got in. It was going on, certainly, but Trump was fighting to reopen. Then she diverted to the governors and said, well, the governors did that. And RFK Jr. responded with, yeah, on the advice of our top science guy. He also brought up, which I thought this was a great point, where he brought up all of the folks on the ground in these areas around the world where the outbreak was happening were saying the lockdowns aren't working, the stuff you're doing, the social distancing, the masking isn't working. And you know, if you do a modicum of research into pandemics and outbreaks of any kind over the years, over the course of history, you find that the people who are in the villages, the doctors, and

0: researchers who are there where this stuff is breaking out. They know exactly what's working and what's not working. And as RFK Jr. pointed out, you guys went on the air and shut these people down. You didn't let them be. They weren't heard. It was all about Fauci, and Fauci was lying his ass off.
1: They deplatformed people all over the internet when they had control of Twitter at the time, and of course Facebook, and they all took these people down who were any of the opposing voices that wanted to be heard, Dr. McCullough or whoever, who wanted to be heard on this. We now know that ivermectin worked and still works. We know that as a fact, but they went after ivermectin because they couldn't have it as a working thing and introduce this whole vaccine stuff, which they stood to make billions of dollars off of. They wanted to use COVID to set people up like they did with AIDS to have to get medication on a regular basis, set you up on that so that they could make all this money. And he made a bunch of excellent points. They were on for 20 minutes yesterday. So he made another excellent point that is near and dear to my heart.
2: We need to protect our constitutional rights. That is the primary obligation.
1: When he said we need to protect our constitutional rights, she rolled her eyes.
3: What does that mean? Country.
1: What does that mean?
2: Well, during COVID, we completely dismantled our constitutional rights. We began censoring people in violation of the First Amendment.
3: But I'm not, you're saying what not to do. I'm asking what to do. But I want to talk about...
2: Well, that's something to do. That is the number one priority.
1: That's right.
2: We protect the Constitution.
1: Right.
2: The Constitution was written...
3: Forgive me, but you're talking about rights, and I'm asking about a potential public health crisis.
1: She has total disdain for rights. You can see it in her face. You hear it in her voice. You're talking about rights. I want to know what you're going to do.
3: That is coming. But I do want to...
2: And one of the mistakes we made in the last time was suppressing those rights so people weren't being heard. The doctors who were saying you're doing it wrong were being marginalized and vilified.
3: Yeah,
2: and
3: because again, I really want to move on.
1: Uh-huh. I'm sure you do.
2: Yeah,
3: you were saying you were. Yes, I do.
2: You were part of the problem.
3: No, I wasn't part of the problem.
2: Yeah, there was absolute press malpractice.
1: It was 1,000,000% press malpractice. That's exactly right, Bobby.
0: Well, I thought his argument about shutting down constitutional rights was a great one. It's like you're squelching medical information, essentially. Okay, in other words, the going after people's rights, shutting down in, you know, entire cities and states and silencing people, you're silencing information that may have helped, saved lives. But she does the typical thing, you know, where she tosses something out there, then as soon as he starts to answer to it or answer for it, she tries to move on and says he's being argumentative. I mean, she actually put on full display, I thought, everything that's pretty much wrong with American media right now as far as journalism.
1: Well, yes, absolutely right, because they're paid actors. They are paid to go on Jeff Zucker every morning. Again, repeat myself, but every morning at 9 a.m. he had an editorial meeting, and he would tell them what they were to say. The scripts would be loaded into the teleprompter, and this is what you're to say, and this is the person that you're going to be saying it to. That's exactly how they carried this off. American media is nothing but a show of propaganda and programming of the American mind.
0: Well, American media actually closer resembles Chinese media and communist media than anything it ever was in this country. I don't even know if there ever was a golden era of American journalism.
1: No.
0: I think it's always kind of been this to it.
1: Yes.
0: Even if you go back to the broadsheets at the very beginning of the country, it was kind of like this, you know?
1: Sure.
0: So you're not going to get the truth from somebody like Dana Bash, and that's what RFK Jr. kept bringing it back to. Your job is to report the truth, and you don't do it.
1: And that means having opposition voices on. That's exactly what it's for. And she was just taking whoever Fauci said, talk to this person and nobody else. Don't ever talk to anybody else. When she could have, and the rest of them. She happens to be in the spotlight right now. But the rest of them did it too. They could have talked to anybody along the way. Well, why do you believe ivermectin works? Why do you believe hydroxychloroquine works? Why do you believe this and why do you believe that? But instead of doing that, they had one mission and one mission only. Get that needle in your arm and get it in there now and keep putting it in your arm and over and over again. That was their mission.
0: And remember, the very same people were telling you not to do that when Trump was still in office, and it was Trump's vaccine. It magically changed overnight from something even the next president of the United States said he didn't want to take because it was coming from Trump. But as soon as Joe Biden's in office, oh, you better get that or you're killing people. What would Jesus do? Jesus would get the shot.
1: And that's another point, too, because when you got the shot and you showed up somewhere,

0: You still had to wear a mask. Why? Why? All right, more Where It Rhymes coming up. I want to say about our friends over here in Texas, ATAR, when you are ready to do something about your hearing and the loss thereof, if it's been affecting your life, and no, you're not doing too well these days because you can't hear like you used to, here in Texas is here for you, ATAR, here in TX.com. 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Accurate weather forecast going to be clear and hot today, 178 now, KTSA.
1: Good morning. We are working a couple of trouble spots as you get into your early morning commute. 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On 35 southbound as you approach Olympia Parkway, it's an 18-wheeler accident. We've got two right lanes blocked. Delays start at FM 1518 and I-10 westbound 410. This wreck has just the center lane open east side of town, and that's got you so from Ackerman. 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
4: Pledge allegiance to the flag of the United States of America and to the Republic for which it stands, one nation, under God, indivisible, with liberty, justice, for all.
5: One, two, three, go. If you want to say the pledge, love to have you do it. 210-654-5155 is the voicemail here. KTSA, we are wearing Rama.
6: Well, I was going to talk about, you know, the interesting video over the weekend, all the interesting video, but one of the not so interesting, we just saw the story about Nanos, Sheriff Nanos in the Savannah Guthrie case, and he did a little video, I think on Friday, where Trey, they have a great relationship with the FBI. Do you know that? They're they get along great, man.
5: That's what he says.
6: It's what he said.
5: It's not what Cash says, but...
6: No, right. It's quite, kind of the opposite of what you hear from Director Patel. And he released the text of the of a couple of ransom notes, and, you know, I think this guy has obviously bungled it from day one. I mean, you knew that when he was letting people traipse all over the crime scene in the hours after she disappeared.
5: He did that, yes, for sure. But they had blood on the stoop, and they did nothing about that. They thought it was inconsequential or it had nothing to do with it. And the biggest thing they did was when they took the Ring camera, they didn't get in touch with Google and say, hey, save the footage. So the footage gets automatically erased after a certain amount of time. The footage was erased.
6: Essentially, Inspector Gadget could have done a better job of investigating this. I did see Marco with Lara Trump on Saturday night. He spent a lot of time talking about Cuba and, you know, the espionage network that has tentacles going all the way to China and Russia. And how, even though it's just a tiny little island, and his, you know, where he's his family's from Cuba. He's a Cuban American, obviously. But you can't underestimate the reach of their spy network, and that they are actively working against us continuously, and that we have to get around to dealing with them in some meaningful way. The other two pieces of audio, just as something funny. Did you see the video of the guy up in Alaska? Boy, there's a moment. You got a guy in Alaska. He's a fisherman up in Alaska, and he's on one of the rivers there, and a mama grizzly bear pops up behind him. And the bear looked like she was only about, I don't know, 10 feet away, if that, coming right up on the guy's boat. And she's, you know, biting on some salmon. She's salmon fishing. But that dude has cojones of steel. That guy just kept his cool. Now he's filming the whole thing. You know, he's got his camera up, but he's filming it. But you could see the damn grizzly bear kind of checking him out and didn't seem all that interested, and then went back to eating on some salmon and eventually went away. But man, them bears can tear you up, Trey. They can tear you up in a meaningful way.
5: Well, her kid was also in the water.
6: Yeah.
5: And so when you're that close, but I saw him earlier this morning, because I thought at first this is fake. This is, the, you know, AI something.
6: Right.
5: That, nah, he ain't that close to a grizzly bear. Ain't no way he's that close to a grizzly bear. But I saw him earlier this morning. He does this a lot.
6: Yeah.
5: He has been. Did you see that where he was talking about how much time he's been doing this stuff?
6: He's a professional fisherman, so he's on that river all the time.
5: Well,
6: so you're going to see him.
5: But he seeks out bears, and that's his. That gets his
6: video of
5: gets his jollies.
6: Nah.
5: And he said, "Man, I've had them like come right up on me, and I'm just looking at them square in the face, and I just kind of stand there." He said, "I always have bear spray, but I just kind of stand there for a minute, and they turn around and walk off."
6: Two things: bear spray doesn't always work.
5: No.
6: And ask Timothy Treadwell how forging a relationship with Alaskan grizzly bears can work out for you, man, depending on what time of the year you start
5: hobnobbing
6: with the grizzly population.
5: I'll let them have their place and I'll have mine.
6: Yeah, I'm not gonna go seek out no grizzly damn bears. I got my ass out of Colorado before I encountered one there. The other video I saw that was kind of

0: drugs my ex-husband ever did. And it's a 60-second video that's gone viral. It's got like 30 million hits or something stupid like that. Where people are going up in the bar and they're reading it and they're like, Even the bartender kind of looked over and kind of read some of the stuff on there. Now, you can't see the text of what's on it for legal reasons. You know, she said she can't, you know, do a... People were trying to get screen grabs, and it wasn't in focus. You couldn't tell. But, you know, what do we think of that? You know, I've actually been through a divorce. I do know what that's like. And it's never a happy thing. Nobody ever... Rarely do people get out of a divorce, and there's not, you know, some... really unpleasant stuff that takes place. I mean, so I guess from my perspective, now, in my case, though, yeah, I think a divorce is 1,000 times worse when you have a child involved.
1: Mm.
0: Mm. And when you have a young child involved, it's that was the hardest part of my divorce, honestly, was that part, was the dealing with the fact that I wouldn't be living with my daughter anymore.
1: Mm-hmm.
0: You know, it would have been dramatically different kind of experience, you know, I imagine for folks who don't have kids. It's just the kid thing tears you up.
1: Mm-hmm.
0: But I, you know, of the idea of celebrating divorce, first off, you know, I don't know what the guy did. I don't know what, you know, what he did, what the list says. I'm not really interested. But I do find it kind of depressing that people do this sort of thing, you know, honestly.
1: I don't believe it. What I think is that this was a clickbait thing.
0: All right, so it's just fake?
1: I do. I look at that because she wouldn't show the text.
0: She said legally, though.
1: Right. And maybe that's true. And maybe it is for real or not. I'm real skeptical about stuff I see online these days, Sean, because so much stuff is put out there, made up, fake, just to get clicks.
2: Have you ever heard of a divorce party?
1: No, I've heard of divorce parties before. Yeah. I'm not disputing that. I'm just saying it looks suspect to me because everybody walking up there going, oh, my God, and they just overemphasize.
0: Well, maybe the dude did some really bad crap.
2: Maybe it's like a Yelp review.
1: Huh?
2: Maybe it's like a Yelp review.
1: I'm real cynical of a lot of stuff I see online these days because I'm like,
0: I think we're all getting there because you just don't know what's real and what's not real.
1: And you know, in our business.
0: But look at it this way.
1: Yeah.
0: Even if it was fake, she still wanted to do it.
1: No, I know.
0: Even if it was fake, she still wanted to make a big deal over how happy she was over her divorce.
1: And I agree with everything you said about divorces being horrendous. Thank God I've never been, you know, I've never been there. But I agree with everything you said. There's never a good ending to a divorce like that, man. It's horrible. But as far as the online stuff, I just get real skeptical when you see this stuff, particularly on TikTok, because they set up so many things just so you'll click, and a lot of them are monetizing the stuff and making money off of it.
0: Oh,
1: so.
0: I know people who are making money. I've actually thought you can make a crap load of money off of TikTok, actually, if you do it right. But I think we're at this point where the big question of our era is it real or not? Well, with all things, and with AI, you just don't know what's real and what isn't.
1: And in our business, that makes it even tougher because we certainly don't want to go on the air and talk about something that's fake or, you know, some big news story. Is it actually going on? And what happened? We're out of time. But what happens is you start to look at stuff like Iran and you go, okay, I know that's real or is it?
0: Well, we don't know.
1: Are we really bombing Iran?
0: Genie's out of the bottle. We really don't know what's real.
1: I'm not there, so I can't tell you if we really are or not. All right. More Where and Robin coming up, KTSA.
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2: It's 7 o'clock, KTSA, San Antonio. I'm Christian Blood. Hot temperatures this afternoon, but still no heat advisory or warnings in place for the Alamo City. Still, caution is advised if you'll be spending too much time outside this afternoon. We're either getting close to peace in the war with Iran, or the fight's going to continue to drag on with another round of peace talks set to begin.
3: President Trump says negotiations with Iran are picking back up, adding he called off an attack on Iran over the weekend at the request of Gulf allies, including Saudi Arabia, Qatar, and the United Arab Emirates.
4: It was going to be an attack that would have been by far the biggest attack since World War II, but they've asked us not to do it.
3: Over the weekend, Iranian leaders said negotiations with Oman regarding the opening of the Strait of Hormuz are in their final stages.
2: It's correspondent Karen Wah. We've got the latest on the front page at KTSA.com. Just hours before the start of a new school year, Lavernia ISD is coping with the loss of a student. The online news outlet Corpus Christi Cronica says 16-year-old Ava Wetzel was killed in a car crash before sunrise on Sunday morning. Investigators say the SUV she was driving left the road on Highway 87, hit a brick-and-mortar City of Lavernia sign, and then rolled over. Lavernia PD says the car caught fire and Wetzel was found dead inside. It's unknown why the SUV left the road the way it did. Wetzel was the only person inside. One man's facing a charge of capital murder after a shooting Saturday afternoon on the southwest side.
5: Police were called around 1:30 to the reported shooting at a warehouse on North Frank Luke Drive. They say they found Juan Alejandro Sanchez dead at the scene with a gunshot wound to his chest. Investigators used surveillance video to identify Augustine Meyer as the suspect. They say the two men didn't know each other and Meyer evidently robbed Sanchez. Police arrested Meyer on a charge of capital murder. Stacy Keene, KTSA News.
2: Louisiana Attorney General Liz Merrill says she's going to investigate Dr. Anthony Fauci after his recent Senate testimony. Merrill announced the move after Fauci invoked the Fifth Amendment more than 100 times during last week's hearing. Republicans point to newly released pandemic-era records that raise questions about Fauci's handling of the COVID-19 lab leak theory. KTSA News Time 7:02. 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
6: In the NFL, pass rusher Jadeveon Clowney is going back where it all began as he's signing a one-year deal with the Houston Texans. Back in 2014, the Texans drafted him number one. He last played for him back in 2018. Dallas Cowboys training camp news. They moved on from edge rusher Charles Snowden, signing offensive lineman Sebastian Gutierrez. Snowden was signed in June and has been suspended for the first three games and is dealing with a groin injury. Finally, in Major League Baseball news, the Houston Astros swept the Texas Rangers over the weekend, finishing it out with a 7-3 win yesterday. They've now overtaken the Rangers and hold a 2.5 game lead in the AL West. I'm Rob Thompson for 94.1 San Antonio Sports Star.
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5: 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KTSA Time Saver Traffic.
6: Good morning. As you get into your commute, heads up on the northeast side on 35 southbound approaching Olympia Parkway. It's an 18-wheeler accident. Two right lanes blocked. Has you slow from FM 3009, so tack on an extra 5 minutes for now. A stall at 90 eastbound General McMullen off to the shoulder. Got another at I-10 eastbound Camp Bullis, right shoulder blocked. And in New Braunfels, a stall at 35 northbound 337, right shoulder. I'm Debbie Alcacer, KTSA, Time Saver Traffic.
7: We've got a quiet but very hot week ahead with plenty of sunshine to start. The high hitting the triple digits today with the high of 100. Clear tonight, the low 77 along the Riverwalk and 71 in the Hill Country. Mostly sunny Tuesday, the high back up to 99. I'm meteorologist Jason Caterina with your KTSA Stevens Roofing AccuWeather forecast.
5: 77 degrees with a real feel, about 84 at San Antonio's Severe Weather Station. I'm Christian Blood. Stay connected. 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
1: Well, there's still people stuck on I-35 southbound up there in the Schertz area that were there on Saturday. They've been there the whole weekend, sitting right there. And again, that's an 18-wheeler accident, but on Saturday they were doing construction. And everybody was posting for hours at a time. They started the construction about 7 in the morning on Saturday, and it went till about 7 o'clock at night. And there were tens of thousands of people listening to us right now who were stuck in that mess on Saturday, many of them for hours at a time, and they finally just turned around and went back home and blew off wherever it was they were trying to go.
10: So they'd set up work all day on a Saturday.
1: Oh, yeah.
10: That's brilliant.
1: Oh, it was great. It was great, great, great.
11: Wow. Avoid 35.
1: Yeah, you have to. You have to at this point. Unless you have all day and a pee bottle, you'll have to have both of those, you know. A porta potty in the back of the truck. Mayor OJ wants another vote.
10: Oh, yeah.
1: Well, you know what? I'm with it. I'm good with that. I'm down with that. And here's why. You're talking about at least a $500 million that the city taxpayers will have to spend. Taxpayers in the city are already $170 million in the hole, thanks to Ron Neer and Burger. And they got an August 17th deadline to put it on the November ballot. And I say, go ahead and let people litigate this all over again, because here's why. The deal ain't done. You voted.
11: What about Cody Davenport? Is that B proposition?
1: That's A. No, wait, it is B. I can't remember. But, yeah, leave that one alone with the rodeo. And this is just on the Spurs thing, okay? The rodeo is not going to be included in a second vote. That's already done. This will be on the Spurs thing. But there is no deal, guys. You guys in San Antonio, you went to the polls and you voted yes on a Spurs arena because of the emotion of, we're going to lose Wimby. And you didn't even know what the deal was because there was no deal. There's still no deal today. Mm. You don't know what the cost estimate is ultimately going to be. What you, the taxpayers in San Antonio, are going to pay to fund this thing, you don't know what it is, because they haven't even completed that study, much less talked about what the city's commitment is to building the Spurs arena. You have no idea, yet you said yes to this. This is the lunacy of this. The city owes $170 million. You're $170 million in the red, and they are about to go up to the max limit that they can go up on your property taxes.
10: Right.
1: And you said yes to spending over a $500 million.
10: Well, I think she mentioned in the statement that they're also, you know, as far as the Spurs, they're not talking about sharing some of the profits with the city. in regards to concessions and parking and all this crap. And you know what I mean? And she's like, well, if they're not going to work with us, you know, I mean,
1: right.
10: We're going to have to raise property taxes on people, so you're going to pay for it twice, really. And so her statement was, well, if you're going to pay for it twice, you might as well vote on it twice.
1: Well, yeah. I mean,
10: yeah, I agree.
1: And the thing is, it should have never been voted on in the first place until you knew what you were voting on.
10: Well, yeah.
1: Are you going to buy a house and not know what's in the stinking house? You've never seen the house hasn't been built yet.
10: Right.
1: You've never seen it. You don't know what the plans are. There is no plan. There's no architecture. All you see is a proposed site of where it's going to be. You see computer schematics of what it might look like, but that could change as well. And yet you're going to commit tens of thousands of dollars, hundreds of thousands maybe, to buy a house and build a house that you've never seen and there's no deal and there's no plan for? Are you kidding me?
10: Well, I mean, to her credit, she's been on this since the beginning.
1: Yes, she has.
10: You know, we need additional reports. So we need third-party reports. How much is it going to cost? And so I thought it was kind of a clever move on her part to say that, well,
1: of course,
10: let's have another vote on it and see how people feel about it now.
1: Shouldn't have been the first vote. Go ahead and vote on a rodeo deal, you know, and that's cool. The rodeo thing is absolutely solid, and that's a good one. But voting for the Spurs thing made absolutely no sense because there was no deal done. Again, I'll use the house analogy. You would not pay hundreds of thousands of dollars for a house that has not even been designed yet.
10: You would if you were a Democrat communist,
1: well,
10: right? Because
1: well,
10: they did
1: true.
10: This with Obamacare, where they pushed that through, and they had no standard written for what would be legal health insurance, and yet they wanted people to vote on it. It's the standard stuff for these people.
1: Well, it is.
10: Let's vote on it after we get. Let's, you know, vote on it, then we'll figure out what the hell it is on the other side.
1: And you know what happens? You know what happens out of that? You end up $170 million in the red like they are, and now coming back to people who are doing all they can just to pay the light bill, right? Mm. And put some food in their belly and saying, hey, listen, because Ron Nirenberg ran the debt up, we're going to have to raise your property taxes to pay for it.
10: That's great.
1: And that means on everybody's house. That's spread around to everybody. And folks, this is what San Antonio has become. This is what happens when you elect Democrats to run your city. They screw you just like they're doing all across America. You can see it in San Francisco and in Chicago and all these other, Seattle, all these other places, Mom Donnie. They're all doing it to the citizens of their city, and downtown San Antonio is no different. No different.
10: Well, at least, I mean, you know, I know we disagree with her on some things, and, you know, the gay trip and the gay crosswalks and the rainbows and all that, but on this, I think she's spot on. I've really kind of supported her throughout most of this, because all she's really ever said is we need more information, and now she's saying, so let me tell you, let me see, you're expecting the taxpayers to pay for a large chunk of your stadium. But you're not going to help out the taxpayers, in a sense, by sharing with us the revenue that comes in as a result of that?
1: Well, that's even down the road. What's more important is, what is it? What is it going to be?
10: Well, yeah, I get that. It's
1: right?
10: Not, we don't know what it is yet. Yeah, yeah. Yeah.
1: How do you do that? So it's like, you know, and I've supported her all along on this issue. She's been right that we have needed another study. We need another independent impact study,
10: right,
1: which was not done. And they you know, gave her the finger on an independent impact study. Oh, we did one ourselves. The Spurs did. Okay. You know what that's like. They can make it say anything they want it to say. So she's always said and always had common sense. What is the deal? What is it going to be? It'd be like, and I made this analogy before the vote. I said it'd be like HEB, who I think is more important than the Spurs to this community. HEB.
10: I concur.
1: Overall, the economic impact, the philanthropic impact, that everything that HEB. It'd be like Charles Butt now going to the city and saying, we want to build a giant, brand-new, big, old, beautiful store. Now, we want you, the citizens of San Antonio, to pay for it. And if you don't, we're going to split San Antonio. We're going to get out of here if you don't do it. Well, okay. So should the citizens of San Antonio say, okay, Mr. Butt, we'll build you whatever store you want. Tell us what it's like. And he goes, nope, not going to tell you what it's like. Not even going to tell you how much it's going to cost. Not even going to tell you what we're going to do with it. Not even going to tell you how it's going to come about. We're not going to tell you any of those things. I just want your money. People would go, that's insane. And that's exactly what they did to the Spurs.
10: Well, but they played up on people's emotions.
1: Of course they do.
10: The Spurs. And I haven't been here forever like you have, so I know this dance has been going on for a while. The Spurs threaten they're going to leave, and then people don't want them to leave. And so whatever they want, they get. We have this new training center, right, that a few years ago. You know, so I like her style on this one, as far as Project Marvel. I think she's genuinely, well, I can't look within her soul and see what's genuine and what isn't, but certainly she's looking out for the taxpaying citizens of this city with this stuff. So yeah, have another vote, see how that goes for you. You know what, if it's such a great freaking project and you guys think it's such a great thing, then you'll do fine with a second vote.
1: Sure,
10: right?
1: You would. No,
10: don't worry about
1: that.
10: It
1: is the entire point right there. If you feel so solid on this, then you would say absolutely,
10: sure,
1: I'll take it to the people again, because I know it's going to pass again, and it probably would, because of the emotional factor of all this, because they can't lose their beloved Spurs. Well, I can tell you this, you're going to build this thing, and in a certain amount of time, they're going to come back and they're going to want something else. And then they're going to want something else, and they're going to want something else. And that's fine if you want to keep playing that trick. It's kind of like Trump with the Iranians. They're just going to keep stringing you along, and they're going to get more money out of you, more money out of you. But you don't even know what this deal is. It has not even been discussed what the P&L is on it. You have no idea what the costs are going to be or what the losses are going to be. You have no idea what it's going to look like, the final thing. You have no idea how much it's going to take to put it together. You don't know anything about it because they have yet to negotiate any of this. So you said yes to spending over $500 million, and you don't know what it is. And I guarantee you it's more than $500 million by the time they're done.
10: Oh, well, it'll be over, I imagine it will be, yeah. So, one thing about the government project, they always in, you know, the balloon,
1: of course,
10: as far as the price. But yeah, it was absurd from the start. You know, vote on this, and then we'll tell you what it's going to be. I think she's been very responsible throughout this entire journey, and I like this move. So
1: typical Blue City. More Ware and Rhyma coming up. KTSA, clear and hot. 100 for the high today. 78 right now, KTSA.
6: Good morning. As you get into your commute, heads up on the northeast side on 35 southbound approaching Olympia Parkway. It's an 18-wheeler accident. Two right lanes blocked. Has you slow from FM 3009, so tack on an extra 5 minutes for now. A stall at 90 eastbound General McMullen off to the shoulder. Got another at I-10 eastbound Camp Bullis, right shoulder blocked. And in New Braunfels, a stall at 35 northbound 337, right shoulder. I'm Debbie Alcacer, KTSA, Time Saver Traffic.
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10: Hey, it's Sean. I was talking to Dr. Mark Havercorn over the weekend. I've been describing to you how I have this broken tooth up top here, and it's starting to cause me some pain. So I'm going to go have Mark Havercorn take a look at it over at River City Oral Surgery. I'm a big old fan, have been for a long time. This will be my first personal visit, though, to River City Oral Surgery and get his advice on what I should have. I actually have a tooth up top that's got some problems and another one on the bottom. So if you look up River City Oral Surgery online, I'll give you that website in a second. 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So let's say I want to get an extraction. I need to have this tooth pulled. And that's what he advises me on today when I go by. I can look up online and see exactly how much that's going to cost me. I also don't need a referral to talk to him. I just called him up. 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
4: Well, just a couple of things. I guess Trump is not too pleased with Jeanine Pirro and this. I don't think we've talked about it. Have we talked about this, the vandalism to the reflecting pool?
3: No. Well, we talked about that when it was going on.
4: Right, but we haven't talked about the latest development that she's not going to pursue charges against the Olympic guy or the ex-Olympic guy and some of these other folks for vandalizing the reflecting pool after the renovation, which we have video. You can watch with your own eyes what's going on. Her argument, and I don't know from a legal standpoint if this is about being successful in the case or not, but she says, well, if I've got this correctly, and make sure I got this correctly, that the renovation was kind of rushed, and so some of this, you know, wasn't fixed properly, and so I can't charge them with vandalism because some of it was coming off on its own, is kind of what I'm hearing, that it's not... In other words, she doesn't think she maybe has the case to be successful.
3: That's it.
4: Trump is obviously pretty pissed off about this. And a few other folks are, as far as, you know, the video evidence. And we know that people are going there intentionally to do this. So you're kind of in a weird position if you're Jeanine Pirro, I would think.
3: I agree with John Kennedy. This is a multi-car accident that happened here. And they were rushed at the end because, remember, the America 250 stuff was coming up.
4: Yeah, had to get it done.
3: And there was some delamination that did happen. And so you can't tell which was which. Terry Moran from ABC went over and pulled on one piece of it as well as it was coming loose. So which pieces were coming loose on their own versus which pieces were being cut and whatever. And you just don't know, and there's no way to tell. And Kennedy said this. He said, when I was practicing, there were several times I had to face a federal judge, and you got to be real careful with what you take to a federal judge, because if you take that judge something that you're not 100% sure about, and you're trying to prosecute somebody in that federal judge's court, and you don't have all your ducks in a row, that judge is going to unload on you, and you could end up going to jail. For bringing an unlawful case. So she didn't feel solid that she was going to bring that in there and that she had a good case against this guy. And so, I'm with her. You know, I'm just saying, if you don't have it 100% sewed up, that you know this guy did that.
4: Right. And I kind of had the same reaction. It's like, well, it's obviously about being successful charges. And if you can't really discern abso-freaking-lutely, you know, which was vandalism and which was the rush job on the reflecting pool, then it makes sense to me. I understand why Trump's blustering about it, or, you know, anybody else, we don't like the idea. I don't like the idea. You don't like the idea of people willfully damaging, you know, something like that simply because they want to hurt Trump or they don't like Trump. But you still got to be able to make an airtight case and have it be successful.
3: Nolte had a good piece on this in Breitbart, and he said, look, this is like J6. You know, you look at the J6 guys, and there's a lot of question as to whether or not they did any vandalism and how much vandalism and how much damage did they actually cause. So you don't know that, so you can't prosecute them. And the Democrats went ahead and did it anyway and locked them up in jail unlawfully. They should not have done that. Well, the federal judges, by and large, are Democrats, so they got away with doing it. Jeanine Pirro won't get away with it. She better have her ducks in a row before she faces any Democrat judges. So
4: the other thing, you know, tomorrow, obviously, we got some primaries, I believe, going on. We've been talking about the Democrat Socialists of America for a while. I was kind of reading just briefly over this stuff.

0: And you got like 28, I guess, candidates in play here across the country.
1: You do.
0: And, you know, it's really hard to wrap your noggin around the idea that this is actually taking hold. I mean, if you look at it incrementally, which you and I do all the time, and especially you bring this up all the time, that you go back in time to the corruption of the public education system, the indoctrination, the idea that government is there to make your life easier, and despite whatever your own choices are, the ballooning of the welfare state. From that point of view, I understand how we got here. Do you know what I mean? Mm-hmm. But that doesn't mean being here is any less disturbing or weird. That's communism. Let's call it what it is. As you've been saying for a long time, it's communism, not socialism. It is a little weird seeing it take root right before your very eyes and seeing that some of these people are doing quite well. 28's a lot of folks, you know, who are on that side of thing. Even James Carville's out there after a few shots saying, you know, he's a little freaked out by it. But are they going to be successful? You know, that's ultimately the question.
1: A third of Americans on the Democrat side, a third of Democrats in the country, according to CNN's latest polling done this weekend, are socialist communists. And look, there's no difference between the two words. I know that we could quibble over that, and we can go back and forth, and what's a communist versus what's a socialist. These guys are full-out communists. They want to control the means of production, which is the only thing that separates a socialist from a communist. And all good socialists want to control the means of production. Otherwise, they can't do the things that they want to do if they don't control it.
0: Well, and ultimately, what they want to control is everything.
1: Well, of course.
0: You know, I mean, but the fact that these ideas are taking root, the idea of abolishing the Senate, getting rid of prisons and jails, the fact that there's anybody out there that thinks that that's a good idea is bizarre to me. But you watch the interviews with people on the street who consider themselves DSA, and they have no idea what they're talking about. You routinely see these people spouting gibberish when it comes to the Democratic Socialists of America. They have no real-world understanding of history. They have no real-world understanding of how these states are formed and what has to go bye-bye eventually to make it so. Who benefits from the wealth of any given country and who does not? Like, they have no working knowledge of any of that stuff. And so, really, it's a movement of idiots. It's a parade of morons supporting this thing.
1: Remember the interview I played Nick Surley on Friday of the young woman sitting on the park bench in New York and was asked about, you know, getting rid of prisons. And she said, yeah, no, I think that's a really good idea. And they're not prisons anymore, and they're not inmates anymore. They have changed the terminology, much like they have done with illegal aliens, and now they're just immigrants.
0: Sure.
1: Okay? Now, in Mamdani's world, he has put out a thing that you have to call them persons in custody. I kid you.
0: I believe it. I absolutely believe
1: they're not criminals. You do not refer to them as criminals. Do not refer to them as inmates in Rikers or any of that. They are persons in custody.
0: Well, before that, you had something to the effect of people involved with the justice system. You know, there's been a few different names. But, you know, as I say all the time, don't ever believe for a second that prisons themselves are going away. There'll be plenty of prisons in that world. It's just about who you put in those prisons. And who you put in those prisons at that point are people who disagree with you.
1: We call them gulags.
0: Gulags.
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10: More peace talks between the U.S. and Iran beginning today, but will those amount to anything? KTSA is watching the story. A student from Lavernia ISD is dead after a crash early Sunday morning. According to reports, she was 16 years old and had recently moved to Lavernia from Corpus Christi. And a pioneer of Texas politics is no longer with us. Former U.S. Rep. Kay Granger is dead at the age of 83. KTSA News Time, 7:32.
11: 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All of these are off to the right shoulder, so main lanes are getting by. 281 northbound at Wurzbach, 35 northbound at Evans. Actually, this one at I-10 eastbound Camp Bullis that is taking up a main lane, right lane blocked. Cleared the wreck at 35 southbound approaching Olympia Parkway, and 281 northbound, that on-ramp from eastbound Loop 410, that is cleared as well. If you have questions about youth or high school sports, Positive Coaching Alliance can help. 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I'm Debbie Alcacer, KTSA, Time Saver Traffic.
12: Hot 10 stick around throughout the week. Today we'll have plenty of sunshine, the high hitting 100. Clear tonight, the low 77 along the Riverwalk and 71 in the Hill Country. Mostly sunny for Tuesday, the high hits 99. I'm meteorologist Jason Catarino with your KTSA Stevens Roofing AccuWeather Forecast.
10: Right now, 76 degrees. Feels more like 87 at San Antonio's Severe Weather Station. 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
13: Break a sweat. 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
14: Girl, you really got me down.
13: Yeah.
14: You got me so I don't know what I'm doing.
13: 734, KTSA. We're wearing Rima.
1: We weren't here yesterday, so I couldn't point out that August 2nd, 1776 was the day the Declaration of Independence was actually signed. John Hancock was the first signator, and then 56 men had the guts, and they were young men, to stand up and sign it as well. Ben Franklin, who was the eldest of them all, said, "We must all hang together, or most assuredly we shall all hang separately." Their homes were set on fire by the British. Their families were taken from them, not all of them, but in several cases. They lost their businesses in several cases, but they didn't care. Well, they cared, but they had one mission in mind, and that was the fidelity to the freedom, to self-government, to individual rights, to living by merit. Everything that we don't do in this country today, they were set up to do. Again, self-government, individual rights, and living by merit. Today, this country has been turned into a giant vending machine. And we pay way too much in taxes, which at that time, personal property was your individual right. And they, and that was your pursuit of happiness, they would have never put us in the position to have to give up so much of the fruits of our labor in order for this country to become a vending machine, now funding countries all around the world, and criminals who come here, like the Somalians up in Minnesota, and steal from us left and right, emptying out the United States of America. That's not self-government. That's not individual rights. And that's certainly not merit, which was what our founding fathers believed in. And today, when somebody dares to say anything about that, even an old-line Democrat dares to say something about the Constitution and fidelity to the Constitution, the people in media who are paid actors and actresses roll their eyes and scoff at the idea.
15: We need to protect our constitutional rights. That is the primary obligation of our country. Well, during COVID, we completely dismantled our constitutional rights. We began censoring people in violation of the First Amendment.
16: But I'm not, you're saying what not to do. I'm asking what to do. But I want to talk about...
15: Well, that's something to do. That is the number one priority. We protect the Constitution. The Constitution was written...
16: Forgive me, but you're talking about rights, and I'm asking about a potential public health crisis.
1: But you see, Dana, that's what matters. Rights are what matters. But somebody who gets paid to put out propaganda and misinformation every day is exactly the opposite of rights. You have no rights as far as Dana Bash is concerned. You will damn well do what they tell you to do. And if that means putting a shot in your arm every day before you can leave your house, that's exactly what it means. But, oh, she never said that, did she? Let's go back to the days when she had a healthy dose of skepticism about the whole vaccine and everything, sitting down with Kamala, and yes, they're 8 feet apart in a library as Kamala was running to be president of the United States in the 2020 race.
16: Do you trust that in the situation where we're in now, that the public health experts and the scientists will get the last word on the efficacy of a vaccine?
17: If past is prologue, that they will not. They'll be muzzled. They'll be suppressed. They will be sidelined because he's looking at an election coming up in less than 60.
1: She's talking about Donald, President Trump. She's running to be vice president with Joe Biden.
17: Days. And he's grasping for whatever he can get to pretend that he has been a leader on this issue when he is not.
16: Mm-hmm. So let's just say there's a vaccine that is approved and even distributed before the election. Would you get it?
17: Well, I think that's going to be an issue for all of us. I will say that I would not trust Donald Trump, and it would have to be a credible source of information that talks about the efficacy and the reliability of whatever he's talking about. I will not take his word for it.
1: Okay, she will not take his word for it. And of course, the guy that was pushing it really, really hard was the guy who stood to make a lot of money and did make a lot of money. His name was Anthony Fauci, and he was lying during the entire time. This thing yesterday with Dana Bash and Bobby Kennedy is solid gold. Bobby Kennedy is a treasure to this country, and standing up to her and saying we must protect the Constitution, and she didn't even want to go there. She could care less about the Constitution. You will, when the next one happens, and that's what they were discussing at that moment, when the next one happens, you will fall in line, and you will do what your masters tell you to do, period, bar none, which was her message during COVID.
0: Well, I said that last hour, that when it was Trump's vaccine, they didn't want to take it. Nobody wanted to take it. These same people were saying, no, I don't trust it. I'm not going to take it. Biden said he wasn't going to take it. Kamala, you just played the audio. But then as soon as it became Biden's vaccine, then, well, you better get it, or you're going to be killing people. Going back to what you said, you know, originally, though, about the Declaration of Independence, you know, people don't, maybe because they don't teach history like they used to in the schools. And I don't know if younger people have a real genuine appreciation for what a remarkable act that was, just putting that document out. Okay, when you stop to consider that every form of government that preceded the Declaration of Independence was a domination form of governance, whether it was a royal form of dominance, or it was a brute force form of dominance or serfdom or whatever it was, you didn't have a government that had ever existed on the planet, on planet Earth, where people had a say in their own government and were guaranteed certain rights that cannot possibly be alien from them. Nobody had ever done that before. And as you pointed out, beyond Ben Franklin, they were all a bunch of young dudes. They were all a bunch of partying dudes, too. They loved their wine back in those days. But brilliant to conceive of an idea where you codify, in a sense, you know, in an individual's rights. And an individual's rights have value, which in and of itself, the human beings had never really experienced. And so, yeah, it was more than just flipping off King George, which certainly they did. But the idea behind the Declaration of Independence was completely, quote-unquote, revolutionary in its time. It just, you'd never been heard of before. So, you know, we are still living the benefits of that, although, yeah, it's not exactly, we're not exactly living the vision as a lot of
1: those
0: things had.
1: Not in this country, we're not. And we're losing, you said that we're living the benefits. We are, to a certain degree. We're losing those benefits every minute.
0: Well, but it's still a better country than, you know, any other country with the founding principles.
1: Of course it is, but we are more like a secularized Europe when Europe was getting started in this down this road of socialism. That's basically where we are right now. We have lost a lot of our individual rights. We have lost a lot of our self-government. We have lost a lot of the, well, there is no more, typically, particularly in government work, you gain by your merit. That is something that's anathema to today. That's why this socialism thing is rising so quickly in this country. They want it to be given to them and not based on merit. They just want to be given it to me because I exist, because I breathe air, which is absolutely our founding fathers would have crapped had they known this was going to be the ultimate result of this. And that's and I guess they could probably see it. That's why Thomas Jefferson wrote, at times you'd have to blow up this whole thing and start all over again. Mm-hmm. And we're pretty dang close to that right now. The five guys who got together in July and started to write the Declaration of Independence, the three principals were, of course, Thomas Jefferson, Ben Franklin, as I mentioned a second ago, and John Adams. They were the three principals that put most of these ideas down, and Thomas Jefferson finished it to bring it and have them sign at August 2nd of 1776. They knew what they were doing, and they were making a commitment to us that they were willing to risk their lives, and risk their lives they did. Again, they lost their businesses, many of them did. They lost their lives, they lost their homes, lost their families, many of them did. That was the risk they were willing to take, and here we are today, so some snot-nosed liberal, you know, can now use us, as I said a minute ago, as a vending machine to take everything that we have. It's almost time in this country. It's almost time for Rev 2.0. If you want to go back to those principles,
0: what does that mean? What does that look like?
1: You know, Sean, I don't know. I really don't know. I've always said we vote and we vote these people out and we vote these people out. And until we have a group of people that are willing to do that en masse, this midterm should not even be a question as to whether or not Democrats will win another seat. It should not be. Mm-hmm. It should not even be a consideration. Because if Democrats win, like it looks like they will, you lose the country. It's real simple. They've made that clear. Individual rights, like I said, self-governance, merit, all those things gone under their plans as a Democrat Party. Not just they're telling you it's a handful of people inside the Democrat Party. No. The whole party buys off on this. They win the midterms, you lose the country. It's that clear. There's no doubt.
0: And to your second point about the interview, which we played plenty of audio from, you know, over the past couple of hours. I mean, she is exactly what they all are, and she put it on full display. They're propagandists, like I said in the first hour. The media represents more a media akin to China or another communist nation than anything resembling a free press or actual journalism. I mean, she would throw things out, and he was great at, you know, well, which study was that? Which study are you basing that on? And she never had an answer. As soon as he would go there, well, what do you base that on? She would then, well, you're

0: argumentative. I really want to move on. You know, she had no substance whatsoever, and she was full of crap, and he showed her up for that.
1: Well,
0: I thought he was very good.
1: What he did was he got her off script. And if you get these people off script, because again, as I said last hour, Jeff Zucker would have a meeting with them every morning at 9 a.m. He was the head of CNN, and he would tell them, this is what you are to say. It will be loaded into the teleprompter. These are the guests you will have on.
0: And he brought that up a couple times, saying, you're just a parrot repeating stuff.
1: And they were only guests that were offered up by the establishment, meaning Anthony Fauci. And they were guests who would say what Anthony Fauci wanted to said, even though he was saying something completely different in his diary. Mm. His diary was different than what he was forcing them or putting out for these people to read, and because they had such TDS even back then, they were willing to say, yeah, I'll read this and I'll go with whatever you say, because that's who they are. Going back to the most trusted man in America, he was that way as well. They just, whatever you need me to say, you know, I will say it. Just give me the script. I'm nothing more than we now know that many of them, I don't know about Dana or those guys, but many of them are paid by China. We know that. China pays to have stories written and produced in this country to put out the Chinese communist message. More Warren Reimer coming up. KTSA. Clear and hot today. 100 for the high. 77 now. KTSA.
2: Good morning. Got a few trouble spots as we get into our morning commute. 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Got a stall at I-10 eastbound Dezavala, left shoulder blocked. Another stall, 281 northbound Wurzbach, right shoulder, and 35 northbound at Evans, that stall off to the shoulder. Definitely starting to fill in along 1604 westbound O'Connor to 281, about a 10-minute commute. 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
4: 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Carl, how are we doing on the markets? How's the money?
5: Well, you know, the markets went up last week and oil fell. You know, I've been talking a lot about that the last few weeks. And I think, you know, the market's getting desensitized to some of this back and forth. I mean, the joke around Wall Street is that, you know, we threatened a bomb on Friday at 3:01, which is right when the markets closed. And then, you know, Sunday evening, we call off all attacks and the futures go up and up we go. And I really think the market is starting to ignore that back and forth with Iran. It's not near as magnified as it used to be. Really what investors are focused on, you know, is this new Federal Reserve. And we've seen over the last, you know, several decades, when a new Fed chair comes in, like Kevin Warsh is brand new, the market tends to test him or her. And we've been seeing that. I mean, the Fed met last week. They decided not to do anything with interest rates. But there was three people that dissented, and we're starting to get a Federal Reserve going forward that is going to be not just about consensus. They're going to actually voice their own opinions, which is refreshing. But Kevin Warsh also wants to not necessarily have the Fed do this every few weeks. He may slow down the cadence, which is going to be really interesting if the market has to guess for a little bit longer. So, you know, having some turbulence with the new Fed chair is very typical, but I think what he's trying to do is, if you notice, interest rates are going up. A 30-year treasury, which affects mortgage rates, is at the highest in over a couple of decades. And so that's really going to start to eat into consumers, I think, and slow the economy a little bit. Maybe not into a recession, but I think he's letting the market do the heavy lifting. I don't think he's going to want to raise interest rates. The market is doing it for him with some of these, you know, market rates, like the mortgage rates. So we will see. But overall, again, the market's focusing more on that, I think, and earnings of companies than they are the Iran on again, off again.
4: Well, and the question is, obviously, are they going to do this before the midterms? Will there be a rate increase before the midterms? Because that'll have a direct impact on what happens there. Carl Eggers, CreatingRicherLives.com, KTSA.
6: So Trump posts this video of him hitting this winning shot. He played a good golf game, apparently. I don't know a lot about golf, so bear with me here. The winning shot in the Bedminster Club Championship. Thank you very much for all those who participated. I won with a score of 70. And I'm so honored in that, unlike the rest of the field, I'm given very little time to practice because I'm focused on many other things. It's called talent.
4: That's it.
6: All caps, and I have it.
4: That's right.
6: And they don't. President Donald J. Trump. I will say this about him, and this is why I bring it up. I don't give a crap about golf. I mean, I just don't. I think it's one of the most boring-ass things I've ever seen in my life. But he's very good at it, apparently. He won this championship while he's dealing with potential World War III, while he's dealing with everything else that a president has to deal with. People call him arrogant, and I don't believe he is. There is a distinction between arrogance and confidence. I think Donald Trump is one of the most supremely confident people I've ever observed. He knows exactly who he is in the world. He knows exactly what he's capable of. He knows his qualities. He knows his talents. And he has no problem telling you, you know, telling you about that stuff. There's a difference between who Donald Trump is and what we would normally call an arrogant person. in that arrogance can sometimes, and I've known a few people like this over the years, arrogance can

0: Shortest courses on planet Earth.
1: On planet Earth, yeah.
0: It really is. No, seriously. It's got, and by the way, he owns that course.
1: No,
0: doesn't he? Uh-huh. But it's one of the hardest ones to play because of the traps, because of the water. They get some of the best golfers on planet Earth have had a tough time at Bedminster.
1: On planet Earth, yeah. No, I agree.
0: No, it's true. This is his 40th club championship. And shooting a 70 there was 2 under par.
2: You think they let him win because he owns it?
0: Hell no. Quite
3: no.
0: The opposite.
3: Well, that's what I'm thinking, the opposite. They want the guy to lose, man.
0: Absolutely. So, no, he can back it up. It was kind of like, you know, he was a big fan and friend of Muhammad Ali. What did Muhammad Ali, did he ever call himself Muhammad Ali? Sure, when he'd do his neat little cadence, his little poem. But what did he call himself all the time?
1: The greatest.
0: That's right. I am the greatest. I am the greatest. And you tell yourself that enough times, you go out there and perform like that, like Muhammad Ali did, you can back it up.
1: Well, I think it's a level of self-awareness.
0: Sure it is.
1: You know what I mean? Like, you know what you can do when you can do it. And people who know what they're capable of and know what they can do are confident in that. It's just a statement of fact, you know. I think there's a difference between that and, you know, arrogance and bluster and people who are just shooting their mouths off, frankly. I don't think he's that guy. Although sometimes he comes off on that or comes off like that. And certainly there are times where, you know, I wish he'd shorten it up a bit, you know, when he's talking about himself and going on and on. But that's just his nature. Again, he's a very confident guy. And so I don't know anything about golf. So what does it say? He shot a 70? Because like in golf, you want to get the fewest moves, right? I mean, is that how it works? You want the fewest? You want to get the ball in the hole with the fewest strokes? Is that how it works?
0: I'm going to take you out, and we're going to play around.
1: No, we're not.
0: Yeah.
1: I have no desire to go play around
0: but,
1: of golf.
0: But if you're going to comment on it, you ought to have a little understanding. And so I'm going
1: to
0: take you out.
1: I just said it. You need to hit the ball into the little hole with as few strokes as possible.
0: You know the best thing to do is to watch the Robin Williams joke about that.
1: I've seen it. I have. The gopher hole.
0: Oh, like croquet.
1: Get it in the gopher hole.
0: And then we're going to put a tree right in the way.
1: It's hilarious. No, I saw that years ago. It's like, all right, I get it.
0: Yeah.
1: I had family members at one point that who lived on a golf course, and they wanted me to go play golf, and I've just never had any interest in it whatsoever.
0: It's wonderful.
1: You're just hitting a little ball into a hole.
0: It's wonderful. It really is a great way to spend some time with some buds, man. It's a wonderful thing.
1: Nah.
3: In baseball, you just hit a ball with a stick.
0: There
1: that's
0: you go.
1: Interesting to me.
0: Same thing.
3: So it's the size of the ball that intrigues
0: and the stick.
3: You.
0: Wow.
1: Oh, I don't care. It's just that's
2: what
1: I.
2: Pool?
1: Huh?
2: You can play pool.
1: Pool is interesting. I don't mind pool.
3: Yeah, that ball's bigger than a golf ball, Elaine. He's just a snooty elitist on the size of the ball.
1: Elitist on the size of the ball. Golfing to me is just a lot of walking around and just a lot of walking around.
0: No,
1: I'm
0: not Trump.
1: Not into it.
0: No, he rides everywhere he goes.
1: Well, yeah, yeah.
0: There are certain courses you have to walk.
3: It's obvious he doesn't walk.
0: Right, exactly.
2: Funny.
0: In fact, did you notice that he parks right next to the ball?
1: I mean, does he?
0: He doesn't even stay on the cart path. He pulls right up to the ball.
1: So
0: he gets out.
1: Stand out.
0: It is in. He goes, whack. Okay, get back in the cart.
1: Well,
0: here
1: if
0: we
1: you're
0: go.
1: Gonna do it. That's the way to do it.
3: So, Sean, 72 is par. That means you did what the course was designed to do. So he said,
1: on par with the course.
3: Yes.
1: That's why
0: you
1: on par.
0: You missed all that. He was 2 under.
3: I know. I know.
0: You heard it? 2 under.
3: I'm just explaining what par is because he doesn't know.
1: I sort of know what par is.
0: Anyway, yes, he can back it up when he throws it down. And he's absolutely right in saying he doesn't get to practice.
1: I wouldn't think so.
0: Guys his age who are playing are out there every single day. They're out there right now trying to beat the heat. And he doesn't get to go. And to go out and whip their butts for a 40th. He's the 40 championships? Are
2: they
0: you
2: just
0: kidding
2: right.
0: me?
2: Get away from their wives.
0: Well, can you blame them?
3: Agreed,
0: back in a minute, more Warren Ryman coming up, KTSA.
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3: It's 8 o'clock, KTSA, San Antonio. I'm Christian Blood. Some say the war against Iran is making less and less sense the longer it goes. To start with, yet another round of peace talks is set for today. There were supposed to be attacks over the weekend that were called off. And yet, at the same time, the U.S. is warning about Iranian attacks against local water supplies.
4: The hackers change passwords, leaving the utilities blind, or they disable alarms, allowing wastewater systems to enter unsafe conditions undetected. And this is exactly what intelligence officials feared would happen from the moment the U.S. began its buildup of forces in the Gulf. Now the FBI is urging utilities to disconnect from the internet or revert to manual controls if automated systems are compromised.
3: Correspondent Aaron Katursky, we've got more on the front page at KTSA.com. One local school district starts a new school year this morning, but as that's happening, many are mourning the loss of a teenager over the weekend. KTSA's Stacy Keene.
5: A 16-year-old student at Lavernia High School was killed when the SUV she was driving left the road on Highway 87 and rolled over. Investigators say the car caught fire and the girl was found dead inside. The online news outlet Corpus Christi Chronica identified the student as Ava Wetzel, a Corpus Christi native who'd recently moved to the area. Stacy Keene, KTSA News.
3: That fatal crash happened around 4 a.m. Sunday. A political pioneer from Texas has passed away. House Speaker Mike Johnson confirmed the passing of Kay Granger Sunday night on Facebook.
6: Kay Granger spent her life in politics breaking down barriers.
7: That I will faithfully execute the duties
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6: The first woman elected to lead Fort Worth, Texas, would later be courted by both parties to run for Congress under their banner. She picked the GOP and became the first Republican woman sent to the House from Texas. She retired last year after 28 years in Washington and died Sunday at 83.
3: That's course. Correspondent Jim Ryan. KTSA News Time 8:02. 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
9: In the NFL, pass rusher Jadeveon Clowney is going back where it all began as he's signing a one-year deal with the Houston Texans. Back in 2014, the Texans drafted him number one. He last played for him back in 2018. Dallas Cowboys training camp news. They moved on from edge rusher Charles Snowden, signing offensive lineman Sebastian Gutierrez. Snowden was signed in June and has been suspended for the first three games and is dealing with a groin injury. Finally, in Major League Baseball news, the Houston Astros swept the Texas Rangers over the weekend, finishing it out with a 7-3 win yesterday. They've now overtaken the Rangers and hold a 2.5 game lead in the AL West. I'm Rob Thompson for 94.1 San Antonio Sports Star.
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13: Good morning. Working a few stalls as you head into your commute. 281 northbound Wurzbach. That stalls off to the right shoulder. Another at 35 northbound Evans. Right shoulder blocked. And I-10 eastbound Dezavala. That stall has the left shoulder blocked. Definitely slowing down along 1604 northbound Calabria to Houseman, a 10-minute ride, about 5-7 minutes, 1604 westbound O'Connor to 281, and about 10 minutes on 410 northbound, 151 to Fredericksburg Road. I'm Debbie Alcacer, KTSA, Time Saver Traffic.
14: Consistently hot throughout the entire week with plenty of sunshine. We're starting out with highs in the triple digits as we hit 100 today. Clear tonight, the low 77 along the Riverwalk and 71 in the Hill Country. Mostly sunny Tuesday, the high of 99. I'm meteorologist Jason Catarino with your KTSA Stevens Roofing AccuWeather Forecast.
3: Right now, 79 degrees, but feels like 92 at San Antonio's Severe Weather Station. I'm Christian Blood. 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
17: Well, and all this talk about socialist communists who are running across the country. We have one running in Texas. His name is James Tallarico. And he's trying to convince Texans, because most people are not inside what I call the conservative bubble that we are in, consuming of conservative news, conservative content, and then putting that conservative content back out there. Most people are just going about their lives, and if they hear news at all, maybe it's off of TikTok or maybe it's ABC, which is all a thread of lies. And they're going right along and telling the lies of James Tallarico that, oh, yeah, I love meat and I drive a big truck and I'm for closed borders and all those things, when he knows, and the reason he does this is he knows that nobody's ever going to look at his actual voting record and what he actually said in the past and stood for, but I'll get into that in just a minute. He said this weekend that it is your Christian obligation to provide health care to people, and that's what we ought to be doing. Here's a little bit of a speech he gave, and then I'll break it down some more.
18: We can finish the work of President Obama and pass a public option so that every single American has access to the health care they deserve. Because healthcare is a human right. It is not a privilege. I just, since we are in church, and because I said BS earlier, if you read our scriptures, if you read the New Testament, what does Jesus spend most of his time doing? It's not, well, you already know, okay. It's not preaching, it's not teaching, it is healing. Healing the sick. And in Matthew 25, Scripture says that's how we will be judged and how we will be saved.
17: Yes.
18: By healing the sick.
17: Okay, James, first of all, and we're not going to get into a scripture discussion here, but that's not how the Bible says you're going to be saved. You're going to be saved by placing your faith and your trust in what Jesus Christ did on the cross. That's a whole other issue for another time. The Bible does not say that you should provide health care. It's not in there. It's nowhere in there at all. He said it's your Christian obligation, especially to black voters, okay? So if it comes down to the white guy or the black guy getting it, well, you are to give free health care to black people. He's got a big black problem in Texas because he beat Jasmine Crockett, and she's not backing him, so he's trying to do all he can to bring blacks along. Plus, he loves tranny kids, okay? And that's been his big driving thing, has been tranny kids, chopping up children, making sure they can transition. And black folks typically hate that. The majority of black folks hate the idea of trans kids. He said it's a human right, not a privilege. He also says we as taxpayers should provide for abortions, and we should also pay to chop up children. That's what I call this transitioning, when you're cutting off body parts of little kids. He's for that. And he's winning. 48-46, a new Wedgwood poll that came out over the weekend. So this is what we're talking about here. Texans want children chopped up in the hospitals, right? Because that's what you do when you take their body parts off. Texans want boys and girls showers and girls sports. Texans want open borders because that's what he stands for. Big old welcome mat out in front. Texans want meat banned because that's what he stands for. Texans want guns taken away because he says we need stricter gun laws. We need fewer guns. We need more guns to be taken away. And Texans ultimately want communism because that's what he stands for. Maybe he's right because he's winning. He's leading in the polls. So maybe Texas has become a communist state. I don't know. We'll find out.
15: Well, I mean, just to, so I can address everything that you laid out there. I mean, at the very front end of it, you know, the good works were a part of Jesus's ministry, but they weren't the sole part of it or even the bulk of it. He did a hell of a lot of teaching. Sorry, I didn't mean to throw the H word in there, but he did a heck of a lot of teaching. And of this stuff that, you know, what a Christian's obligation is, I think a Christian has an obligation to do good things for people as you are capable of doing. If you have the opportunity to do something for somebody, but it's a personal thing. I always took that part of the scripture as a personal thing. You, what are you doing? What are you doing to help a poor person? What are you doing to feed a person? It's not about policy. It's not about, you know what I mean? It's not about a platform. It ain't nothing. I always felt the teachings of Jesus were very personal. And what are you doing is really the question that you have to answer. He's trying to answer it for everybody and saying, well, if you're a Christian, well, then we all have an obligation to provide health care for people. And we have an obligation to provide gender surgeries for kids, you know, all that crap, which abortion has nothing to do with it. But we need to provide abortion. That has nothing to do with what Jesus taught, in my opinion, my humble opinion, which, again, I thought was a very personal kind of teaching, which is what separated him from a lot of people that came before him as far as how you teach about God. It was really a personal, what choices are you going to make in your life is really what I feel he was about. But he's trying to trick Christians into voting for him, and apparently he's being somewhat successful because his numbers are pretty good. I think, again, it's kind of like I've been saying all day, a guy like Tallarico requires vast amounts of stupid people, and apparently he's getting enough stupid people to buy into this crap. Because if he was so secure in his own platform, he wouldn't be pretending to drive around in a truck. If he really was, you know, believed in the vegan thing, or he was secure in his opinion on that, he wouldn't be trying to trick you into thinking he's a meat eater. It's ridiculous.
17: Well, go back to the basis of that, because he has changed for the moment all of those positions.
15: Sure.
17: So he's not secure in it. Like you're saying, he is not secure.
15: Yeah, yeah.
17: He's not secure in his original positions. Although, once he is elected, if he is, he goes right back to that stuff.
15: Oh, yeah.
17: Because that's what he truly believes. Remember, he gave his phone number out to kids in his classroom every single day and said, call me tonight at the house. When asked, what is your number one issue? The number one issue that drives your life, trans children. That was his first answer. And Sean, he didn't even have to think about it. A lot of times they'll sit back and stroke their beard and go, oh, God, what would that be? He answered immediately, oh, it's trans children.
15: Well,
17: that's
15: right.
17: The number one thing that drives me.
15: And again, if he was that confident in it, he wouldn't have to try to get away from it like he's trying to get away from all the other issues.
17: Because he knows it's not a winning thing in Texas. But we'll see, because Texas has certainly undergone a lot of change. And again, I know you're hearing this a lot from me, folks, but this is the truth of it. We live in a conservative bubble, okay? Outside of this bubble, our conversation that we're having right now and the truth that I'm putting out there, Sean's putting out there, that's not getting out there. CNN, I mean, that's why Bobby Kennedy was such a story yesterday, because he called CNN on it to their face, their lies, their repeated propaganda. That's what goes on out there. So people who are just driving down the road trying to get to work out here on 35, that's what they hear, and that's what they go to the polls with. So they believe he's a truck-driving, meat-eating, really country boy who wants a closed border.
15: That's true.
17: That's all a lie.
15: But they're all making a decision, too, to be that willfully ignorant. And I saw a few people on Facebook over the weekend who were taking an exception. I forget what it was that I posted about a week ago. It was about the Fauci stuff from last week. You know, and they're just, these are sometimes normally intelligent people who are choosing to be completely stupid and just believe, like RFK Jr. said of Dana Bash, you're just being a parrot. Well, they all are. They're a community of parrots where they just parrot the same crap over and over and over again without thinking about it at all. You have an obligation to educate yourself about what it is that you claim to believe. And a lot of people, I think Robert F. Kennedy kind of alluded to this, a lot of people just kind of skate on what they're told by other people.
17: Well, if you do that for the next 92 days and you go to the polls November 3rd and James Tallarico and the others are elected, you lose the country. There is no other way to put this for people to understand. The country becomes a different place next January if these people win. I'll give you an example. Here's Joe from a couple of years ago. You talk about parroting. Tallarico parrots what Joe actually believes.
19: The idea that an 8-year-old child or a 10-year-old child decides, you know, I decided I want to be transgender. That's what I think I'd like to be. It'll make my life a lot easier. There should be zero discrimination.
17: So what Joe pushed for an 8-year-old or a 10-year-old who just woke up one day and said, I'd like to be transgender because that makes me feel better, well, then go ahead and put them under the knife. Tallarico believes the exact same thing. He won't tell you that now, but he believes the exact same thing. Go ahead and put that child under the knife so that a few years later they will realize how screwed up that is, and by that time, it's all over with. It's done. He's using scripture to sell a false gospel out there that's absolutely wrong. He's a twister of a scripture that is just not, you cannot find a basis for what the man says, that abortion is not approved by God.
15: Well, he's trying to trick Christians into voting for him is what he's trying to do.
17: And abortion is not approved by God. It's not, okay? Trans is not approved by God. It is not. There is no scripture whatsoever that he can turn to and point to say that. You were right when you said Jesus' primary mission here was to die on the cross for your sins so you could trust that act and then you could be saved as well.
15: And also teach us how to live our lives.
17: I was just about to be there. So, and the other thing he did primarily was teach. Not only through his words, but his actions and his demeanor.
15: Backed up his teachings.
17: Absolutely.
15: Jesus basically said, "Here, I'll go first."
17: Well, that's right. In the disciples' prayer, when he said, "On earth as it is in heaven," he was the embodiment of what he was saying. This is what it should be like.
15: Well,
17: on earth, this is the way it is in heaven. The way you see me living is the way it is in heaven.
15: People, you know, if you say forgive your enemies, people have an immediate reaction like, oh, I can't do that. And Jesus is like, well, here, I'll show you how that's done. I'm going to go forgive the people who are killing me, which is precisely what he did.
17: Right.
15: So he validated his own teachings. But a guy like Tallarico doesn't think that even that deeply about it. And scripture is a tool for him. It's a trick.
17: Of course.
15: That's all it is.
17: And most of what he's reading now, he's not no different than Dana Bash. Somebody else wrote it. He's just reading it to get elected in the state of Texas.
15: Right.
17: Probably one of the people that Soros hires or whatever. Back in a minute, more Warren Rima, KTSA. 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
13: Good morning. Working a few stalls as you head into your commute. 281 northbound Wurzbach. That stalls off to the right shoulder. Another at 35 northbound Evans. Right shoulder blocked. And I-10 eastbound Dezavala. That stall has the left shoulder blocked. Definitely slowing down along 1604 northbound Calabria to Houseman. A 10-minute ride. About 5-7 minutes. 1604 westbound O'Connor to 281. And about 10 minutes on 410 northbound 151 to Fredericksburg Road. I'm Debbie Alcacer, KTSA, Time Saver Traffic.
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5: I'm going to do a public service here and talk about what just happened over the weekend with the sale of THC products in Texas. You probably noticed if you were bouncing around the vape shops or the gas stations, they got a lot of empty cases right now. As of Saturday, I believe, most forms of this synthetic THC stuff that's been available since, I think, 2019 when the agriculture bill went into effect are gone. It's banned. You can't possess it. You can't sell it. Delta 8, Delta 10, THCP, THCA, all this stuff is now banned, and these stores had to get rid of it, and that's why you're seeing the empty cases. Delta 9, which is kind of the naturally occurring THC in weed, the products that are based on the Delta 9 stuff, still legal. But that's a fraction of what the product line that most of these places, you know, would offer. In fact, if you go to Circle K, they actually have THC drinks that are newly available. They rolled these out right before this ban came into place. Within the past month or so, and it's got Delta 9 in it, like 10 milligrams. But everything else is pretty much banned. I was surprised, though, because yeah, I didn't do this, but a lot of people apparently would have been stocking up, right? Because they know the ban was coming, so they've stocked up on it so they could have a lot of this stuff. Well, it's a felony if you get caught being in possession of any of that stuff. All of the stores, I hadn't done a lot of reading on this prior because this isn't a huge part of my world anymore. But they had to destroy it. They couldn't just put it away in a box someplace or take it home. The ban, I think, stipulated it has to be destroyed. And so anybody who was out there who was stocking up on this stuff before it went, you know, before it was banned this past weekend, okay, being in possession of that stuff is no different now than being in possession of illegal weed or what, you know, people used to sell in parking lots prior to that. You can go to jail for a couple of years, federal prison, lots of fines, up to $10,000. So if you were one of those people who was stocking up on this stuff prior to the ban going into effect, you are now in possession of stuff that is, well, a felony for being in possession of it. As far as my thoughts on the whole thing.
4: Yeah. What are they?
5: I think there are worse things in gas stations that are perfectly legal to sell that are messing people up a hell of a lot more than the THC products. I know over the years, and I largely have gotten away from a lot of the pot stuff over the past year or so. I met a lot of people who were vets with PTSD. I met a lot of people with physical stuff, just like in any other state when it comes to the relationship with marijuana, and that a lot of these products were helping them. I think where the interpretation of the ag bill went awry is that it didn't allow for any regulation, and that was pretty much Dan Patrick's big argument, was that the stuff is unregulated. He also brought up that it's sold to kids. You know, that argument could be made for all kinds of stuff that are things that are sold in gas stations, but the no regulation aspect of it, I didn't disagree with that, because a lot of the stuff was the wild

0: Wild West, and you don't know what's in it, especially with the edibles and the gummies and stuff like that. I think they could have pushed for more regulation rather than outright banning the whole damn thing or all these different products, because you got a lot of people who made their livings off these vape shops. It's been around again since, I think, 2018, 2019, and suddenly they're screwed. I mean, they can't. A lot of these vape shops obviously are going to go bye-bye because they're not going to be able to survive. So I think it was a little heavy-handed. I think there are probably other ways to do it as far as making sure you have regulation. But it is the law now. So, again, if you stocked up on this stuff, you are now in possession of a product that can land your ass in prison.
1: Do you in your research on this story, do you have any numbers for how many people this is going to affect in Texas?
0: I don't. Like, it's a massive industry.
1: Like, how many people are driving along right now listening to us going, crap, I can't get my stuff.
0: I don't know how many, what the consumer base is.
1: Is this a big, I guess, yeah, well, that, yeah, that'd I
0: mean,
1: be my
0: I
1: question.
0: Got, look, I got four of these on my street alone. The shops. I mean, the shops are everywhere. I mean, and they're obviously been doing quite well over the past few years because you see more and more opening, which leads me to believe that the market of it has been pretty successful.
1: So this is going to affect millions of people in the state of Texas.
0: I don't know millions, but I mean, it could affect a lot. I'm more concerned about the people who open up the vape shops based upon the law, and now they can't sell their own product. I'm a legalization guy. I mean, I'd like to see marijuana legalized across the board and reclassified. Again, there are things that are being sold in the gas stations that are 1,000 times more dangerous for you, for people, than the pre-rolls and the gummies and all that
1: stuff.
0: I'm
1: not trying to debate you. I'm just asking if you know how many people is this a huge deal for the state of Texas?
0: Yes, I would say it's going to affect a lot of people. Well, look at how many vape shops there are. Look at how often you see the product wherever you go. I mean, obviously, it's very successful if people are able to open up shops left and right. I mean, there are also services where people can order them. I used to order gummies from another state about a year ago, and obviously they can't ship them into Texas anymore. So I imagine a fair amount. I don't know offhand what the total number is or what the total market size is, but my main point in bringing it up on the air, honestly, was to warn people, if you stocked up and you have this stuff in your possession,
1: you
0: it is
1: trouble.
0: Now a felony for having
1: absolutely.
0: That stuff.
2: Which is dumb, because what did Trump decriminalize marijuana down to recently?
0: He did. He federally. Reclassified it, but that's just for medical marijuana.
2: I know, but I'm just saying the hypocrisy. It's dumb.
0: It's deeply hypocritical.
1: Are most our laws.
0: I would agree.
1: Most of the laws on the book are that way. Yep. Let me tell you about my friends over at Quarter Moon. 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Well, Quarter Moon will get to you. 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Now, what I recommend to all my friends is to have them do a thorough check of your entire system. 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They'll check the refrigerant that's in there. 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And then they can head off any problems that might be developing coming down the road. They can do the same thing with your plumbing, too, okay, because you don't want a leaky faucet in the middle of the night, drip, drip, drip, running you crazy, or something much worse than that, okay, something that floods a kitchen or something like that. 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People just like me and you have been trusting Quarter Moon to do what's right for them. So when it comes to AC and when it comes to plumbing, there's nobody else. 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
1: A few years ago, Nancy and I decided to go ahead and change out the windows at the warehouse. We're doing these little projects every year that are going to be the last thing that we're going to do to our home, because we want to stay there. 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
14: Iran now says there are no peace talks scheduled with the U.S., and that comes after President Trump held off on heavy military strikes over the weekend. We've got the latest on everything happening at KTSA.com. New details emerging after a fatal shooting at an In-N-Out restaurant in Idaho over the weekend. And some THC products made with hemp are not legal in Texas. We're going to find out what it all means coming up at 9 o'clock. KTSA News Time, 8:33.
15: 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I-10 eastbound Dezavala, northwest side disabled vehicle. They moved that off the main lane. It's off to the shoulder. At 90 eastbound 211 to 410, traffic rolling slowly. Also noticing delay 1604 northbound Calabria to Houseman and 1604 westbound O'Connor on over to 281. 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I'm Debbie Alcocer, KTSA, Time Saver Traffic.
16: We've got a quiet but very hot week ahead with plenty of sunshine to start. The high hitting the triple digits today with the high of 100. Clear tonight, the low 77 along the Riverwalk and 71 in the Hill Country. Mostly sunny Tuesday, the high back up to 99. I'm meteorologist Jason Caterina with your KTSA Stevens Roofing AccuWeather forecast.
14: 79 degrees, mostly clear, but the heat index already 92 at San Antonio's Severe Weather Station. I'm Christian Blood. Stay connected with News Talk 550 KTSA and FM 1071.
1: Where were you in the summer of 83? I was in this chair doing this. Yes, you were. Playing Hall & Oates.

0: grown to appreciate Hall & Oates. I got so burned out on them because, man, well, every time I turned around, I was able to play them.
1: Yeah, we played Hall & Oates every other song, it felt like, when I started.
0: So I got burned, and I was like, okay, that's enough of them. But now, man, I'm back to jamming to Hall & Oates again.
2: Yes, sir. Yeah.
0: They were very, very, very good. And I do like Daryl's place, too. I think that's a really good show.
3: Yeah, that's the. I mean, they're the musicians' musicians, and they can cook great food.
0: Yes.
2: They can cook.
3: Daryl and his band cooks, man.
0: Well, they had Billy on there, and Billy cooked a Mexican meal for him.
1: Billy Gibbons?
0: Yeah. And, man, it was outstanding. Daryl's eyes were just screaming, man, rolling down his face when he bit into it. He said, "Welcome to Texas, boy." Sophie Cunningham spoke out for the girls, and now all the people are yelling at Sophie Cunningham, and they're at the games outside of the Seattle Arena screaming the C word. About Excellent. Sophie Cunningham and other people. Oh yeah, well that's how they roll. That's how lefties roll in this country. And then she's guarding a woman, right, on the court. The woman raises her elbow and socks her in the face.
1: Right.
0: You can't do that, by the way.
2: Right.
0: That's a foul.
1: Hitting people in the face, yes.
0: With your elbow is not acceptable. But they gave a penalty to Sophie.
1: Yes.
0: Gave a penalty to
1: sure
0: Sophie.
1: Did.
0: And then it's all on the X account if you want to go see it. And then they call that back to say, okay, let's take a look for further review. And then she said, yes, no, that's going to stand as a defensive penalty. Sophie just got her face in the way and it got the girl's elbow. That's what happened there.
1: She fouled with her face.
0: Yeah. And so.
2: I've never heard of that penalty.
0: Let me tell you something. That's what they're doing. This is how this league rolls. They're a bunch. Well, anyway.
1: Well, the behavior of the people, you know, beyond the games is pretty bad, you know. And sometimes they're grown-ass adults going after kids, and they're ripping their shirts off, and they're calling them the C word. I mean, come on, man.
0: But they've had two people here, who have drawn more eyeballs to this sport than ever before in Sophie and Caitlin, and they're doing everything they can to screw those girls
1: it's
0: over.
1: Really it's really surreal.
0: You're reading that going, this is just stupidity. Mm-hmm. So
1: I mean, nobody gave a crap about this, about the, what is, you know, WNBA before Caitlin. And Clark.
0: The schools are banning emotional support water bottles. I remember about a month or so ago, I was telling you that Nancy was going on a trip, and we went to the store because she had to replace a water bottle. She was just looking for a little water bottle. She wasn't looking for anything special, and I was blown away looking at all the ways you customize your water bottle. You can hang little chains around the top of it. You can put designer bobbles and beads all over your... They're customizing things. Well, kids have been doing that and taking it at school and beating the crap out of one another with water bottles. Uh-huh. So schools now are banning emotional support water bottle. Let me tell you something, kiddo. If a water bottle is your emotional support thing, you got bigger problems than what you know. You need to figure out life real quick.
1: You probably got some mental health issues if you need a bottle of water to comfort you.
2: Yeah.
0: Let's see here. Oh, a name I haven't thought of in a long time. Linda Blair.
1: Linda Blair, oh yeah.
0: Wow. Anybody know how old Linda Blair is?
1: She's like 70-something.
0: You're pretty close.
2: Yeah, is it 70s?
1: I follow her.
0: 67.
1: Oh, she's 67.
0: 67. She looks nothing like the Exorcist girl anymore. Of course, she was 12 when she shot that movie. She looks nothing like that anymore. I did not recognize her at first, but apparently the Popo in California came out to the house because she has a lot of dogs.
1: Yeah, she's a rescue person.
0: Right,
1: yeah.
0: And they wanted to check and see if this was a legitimate operation, and apparently she does have licensing for all these dogs. She's got over 100 dogs, over 100 whack, whack, whack, whack, screaming dogs running around.
1: I actually follow her on Facebook, so yeah, she does a lot of good for animals and for dogs and stuff, so good on her, man.
0: Speaking of animals, the World Population Review put out this weekend the animals most likely to kill people by state in the United States.
2: Really?
0: Does this sound interesting at all?
2: Yeah.
1: Yeah.
0: Okay.
4: Pomeranian?
1: Pomeranians will bite your ankles off.
0: Yes. You're up. When she's done with you, you'll be asleep and you awake no more. She's going to poison your enchiladas. Oh, wait. You already do that.
2: Oh,
0: Number one across all 50 states. Does anybody want to take a guess?
2: I do. I'm going to say, is this animals?
0: Animals that are most likely to kill people.
2: Not insects.
0: By state, but across the country, the number one for all 50 states is what?
2: I'm going to say dogs.
1: Dogs.
0: Dogs. Well, dogs is a good guess, but no, that's not
4: it.
1: Oh.
0: Huh?
4: A bear?
0: Bear? That's a good guess, but that's in specific states.
4: A cougar?
0: cougar. That's only at the Alamo Heights swimming pool.
1: Nah.
2: How about wasps?
1: Right, that was a good one.
2: Is it wasps?
0: No. Okay, I'll just tell you. Snakes.
1: Snakes.
0: Snakes. Really? And the number one snake is a rattlesnake. Number one killing snake is a rattlesnake. And they got all kinds of various permutations of rattlesnakes, of course. But that's number one in America for killing people.
1: That is interesting.
0: Yeah. Snakes, you mean?
1: Well, just that would be it. Because you don't. I did see there was a video out late last week, where a woman, I think in California, was.
0: It's on the X account.
1: Tending her. On your X account.
0: Yeah.
1: Was tending her garden or a shrubbery or something. Got bit on the ankle by a rattlesnake.
0: I had a friend who was working on a refurb of a house. And he reached inside the wall. He couldn't see. Cut a hole in the wall. He was going to do some electrical wires on an outlet. Reached in there, and he thought he got shocked by the electricity in the wall. Yeah. In the wall. It wasn't a shock. It was a rattlesnake in the wall. Rattlesnake got him on a hand, man, and he barely made it to the hospital.
4: Why did God make them?
2: Because they get rid of a lot of varmints.
0: That's it.
1: Yeah. And they look good in Western movies. You know, appreciate them.
0: Nancy and I look
1: good in the Western.
0: They do. Nancy and I had this conversation yesterday. Because I got bit yesterday by something that has no purpose in the ecosystem, but rattlesnakes do. You're absolutely right.
4: What bit they
0: Huh? Fire freaking ants.
2: Yeah, that's a lousy one.
0: They have no reason to exist on this planet ecologically, and if you ask Google that question, Google will tell you that, because I did. I've done it a number of times. They were brought here in the 1930s from South America, from Brazil. They are the original Brazilian plague, and they came here in the 1930s into Alabama on a ship by accident. And obviously, ha, ha, ha, here we go. They spread like wildfire across the country, and they serve no ecological. They'll tell you there's a few things that they may, chinch worms and stuff like that may be in your yard.
2: Yeah, but who cares about that?
0: And then when they make their gigantic nests, as it were, underneath the ground, it helps with aeration of your lawn. Hell, whatever.
2: I could do that myself.
1: They serve one purpose, though.
2: What?
1: Perspective. A thing that small could really screw up your day.
0: I hate them. I absolutely. And you know what it is? And it's kind of like Big Pharma. Nancy said this yesterday. It's kind of like Big Pharma. They could eradicate fire ants. They could come up with something that would be gone from the planet. They could do that, but they won't, because they'd rather sell you Amdro about once every 3 or 4 weeks.
1: The insecticide.
0: That's exactly right.
2: Yeah. Yes, sir.
0: I'm not kidding you.
4: Kill them.
0: Huh?
4: Kill them.
0: I do, man, when I find it, but I didn't see it. I was cutting a branch yesterday.
4: Nematodes didn't do you?
1: Your nematodes injustice? Didn't take care of the...
0: Not where I was. I didn't put the nematodes where I was, and I was cutting a couple of branches off of a bush, and all of a sudden I felt it. Now, you can look at it if you want, because it's all over down here, man. Come here and look at this, Elaine.
1: We're good, Trey.
0: All over my hand.
2: All
0: right,
2: let's
0: see. Look right down here, baby. Look right there. See all that? Yeah, I told you. Believe me. Anyway, Iowa, number one thing in Iowa, wasp. You asked about that.
1: I could see that.
2: Yeah.
0: Ticks in Missouri.
2: Mm. Yes, sir. Yep.
0: Black widows in Alabama.
2: Really?
0: Uh-huh. Yeah. Okay. Tiger sharks in Rhode Island.
2: Yes.
0: Portuguese man-o-war jellyfish in Florida.
2: Mm. Okay.
0: No, I'm sorry. That's D.C. Alligators. Uh-huh. Alligators.
2: Florida.
0: Texas and Florida.
2: Texas right. also, really.
0: Oh, yeah, man, you go to Bayou Country.
2: Southeast Texas.
0: Oh, yeah, you get that golden triangle over there, Beaumont, Port Arthur, Orange. Yeah. That's that golden triangle. Okay. And, man, you step into water over there, you better hold on tight, because you're going to be grabbed any minute.
1: And going to a death roll, and that'd be the end of you.
0: All right, I don't like soggy food.
2: Yeah.
1: You're a consistency guy. You don't like certain consistencies.
0: Texture and consistency, right. You're absolutely right. There are foods that I would probably enjoy, but I won't touch them because they have a strange texture or consistency that I just cannot stand. I don't like that at all. Boiled okra. Ugh, you got all that drippy stuff.
1: Boiled okra?
2: Yeah.
1: Gotta be fried. I don't mind. I love fried. Boiled is a little stupid.
0: Mm-hmm. Well, there's a new TikTok trend, of course, because it's TikTok, dipping your cheeseburger into your fizzy Coke.
2: Oh, gosh.
0: And they say it tastes fantastic because you got the salty beef and you got the sweet, fizzy liquid mixed together. But then you got the soggy bun.
1: That
0: who wants a soggy bun?
1: That make your bun soggy, man.
0: Yeah, who wants that?
4: Why don't you just take a bite of the burger and then take a sip
1: of
4: the soda?
1: That's what you do. Bite of the burger, sip of the soda.
0: That's what you do.
1: Simple math.
2: I didn't do that.
1: I don't understand that at all. I've seen things where, or restaurants where you buy a cheeseburger and you can dip it in like some melted cheese, but that looks really good.
0: Yeah.
1: But dipping it in soda?
0: Well,
1: yeesh.
0: And I've become a dipper. I'll order my burger with nothing on it. And
1: right.
0: Then I will set up like mustard and ketchup and all this other stuff.
1: Dip it? Yeah.
0: Yeah. Other stuff, and then I'll dip it instead of having it on the entire burger. So
1: right.
0: I can, one bite will be mayonnaise and the next bite will be mustard and all that kind of stuff. Yeah.
2: Has anybody factored in how disgusting the soda ends up after you've been dipping a burger in it?
1: You've probably got some beef tallow floating around in there.
2: Yeah, that's great. You're going to drink
0: that? You got all that bread floating in your soda.
1: Our burger grease in your soda.
4: I see people that dip their french fries into milkshakes.
0: I see that all the time.
1: That makes sense.
0: Jimmy does it. I see that all the time.
2: And French fries in mayonnaise is what they do in Spain.
0: By the way,
1: French fries and mayonnaise, yeah, I know a lot of Norwegians that do that.
2: They do.
1: That's a very European thing.
2: Yep.
0: And Spence, since you're talking about that, French fries, I saw a hack over the weekend. A McDonald's employee giving you hacks for their menu. You love McDonald's.
2: Yeah,
1: I love McDonald's. Yeah.
0: If you want fresh fries. Now, I always order, like I get the quarter pounder. And I don't like onions on my burger, so I always order it without onions, and I get a fresh burger, right? Because I got to make it fresh.
1: Oh, right, right.
0: If you want fresh fries, order them without salt.
2: Oh.
0: Because they got to go back and they got to dip you a new one in the fryer because they don't have unsalted ones sitting there. When it comes out to fryer and they dump it in a basket, they salt them like crazy. Say, I don't want any. I want saltless fries, and then you get a fresh,
1: but
0: fresh hot
1: fresh,
0: fries.
1: Fresh fries.
3: But then it messes up my shake and fries because the salt on the fries when you dip in the shake. That's
0: all too complicated. But then you ask for a packet of salt. You salt them yourself.
1: Right? This is too much thought about McDonald's. I can't think too this much about McDonald's.
0: All right. More in a minute. More Wear and Rhyme coming up. KTSA. Going to be clear and hot 100 today. 79 now, KTSA.
5: 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Got some road work could possibly slow you down. 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On I-10 westbound approaching Fair Oaks, that road work has the roadway reduced to one lane Bernie area. So about a 10-12 minute delay slow from Bernie Stage Road. I-10 upper level westbound North Brio Street to Culebra. This road work has just the right lane open. And a stall at I-10 eastbound Dezavala off to the shoulder. 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I'm Debbie Alcacer, KTSA, Time Saver Traffic.
1: Hey, it's Sean. I want to talk to you about my friends at Here in Texas. You know, we went to the movies on Friday, and I don't tend to need my hearing aids inside the movie theater with the sound systems, but when I'm walking around the lobby and I'm surrounded by people, normally without my hearing aids from Here in Texas, I can't hear anything. 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Crowded places. 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I got tested a couple of years ago, just like my brother Trey Ware, and they found that was my issue. The testing is very specific. It can tell you exactly what your issue is. 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I control it on my Bluetooth, which is cool, so if I need some extra volume, I could just turn it up on the phone there, and they also offer subscription plans, so you always have locked-in pricing, even if they got new models that come out that'll benefit you better. 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
0: Hoorah! Here we go. Yeah. Jesus is just all right, say the Doobie Bros. Play it, boys. Let me hear you. 851, where in Rival KTSA.
1: Well, just to kind of repeat what we brought up earlier today as far as where we are with Iran, then I'm going to talk about something else very briefly. Well, we kept hearing this crap over the weekend about the strait better be opened up and we're going to the attack we're going to level against you guys is going to be bigger than anything we saw in World War II. Trump said that a few times. Pete Hegseth made the World War II comparison. It's nothing like, you've never seen anything like this, bigger than anything from World War II. And of course, as we said in the opening moments of the show, that didn't happen. Trump was on Air Force One yesterday talking about how, oh, the Crown Prince talked me down, basically. People in the region want a peace deal. They don't want people to die. I don't want to kill people. And I guess today they're claiming there is an agreement that they're going to be working on. But we've been to this prom before, haven't we? A few times since February. We have been to this prom before. I mean, it's the same thing over and over again. We mentioned this earlier, and I would agree that, it's almost impossible to form an actual opinion on this because we don't actually know what's going on behind the scenes. But if you're looking at it on the surface of it, you're not unreasonable at this point if you're saying, hey, it seems like they're kind of stringing you guys along.
0: Okay. Since you said all that.
1: Well, and you've been saying that's it right. For a while, fairness.
0: I'm going to go back to what I said to start the show this morning, and I played all the sound. I was going to do that again at 9:05, and I probably still will because I want everybody to hear, and I'm going to take you through. I'm going to walk you through this whole mess because it's now a mess. It's officially a mess in my mind, and I don't know who to believe or what to believe, and I still love Trump. I'm getting everything I voted for, but this deal, they're stringing him along by the nose. They are leading him around, and it's so un-Trumpian to be led around. And he said, I don't want to kill anybody. You'll hear that after 9 o'clock this morning. I don't want to kill people, but this is war. He did say, first of all, I was ready to bomb them like World War II. You're right. Pete Hegseth also put that out there. I was ready to go after him and bomb him. The Crown Prince called me and said, no, don't do that. Then Iran called me and said, no, don't do that. So I said, I won't do it. They said, we'll open the strait. And then after he called off the thing, they said, just kidding. The strait is still closed. Then he says, we're going to start talks on Monday. And it was just announced a few minutes ago Oh, no, there's no talk's going to happen on
1: really?
0: Monday.
1: Really? Yeah. I missed that.
0: There's
1: just
0: no,
1: now.
0: No talk's going to happen. So, look, wow. I don't know who to believe or where to believe or what to believe or even if the deal's going, if this is even a real deal or if this is just made in a TV studio somewhere. I don't know anymore.
1: No talks. That's new just since we went on the air.
0: Yeah.
1: Wow,
0: Christian was just talking about how, there's no peace deal that's going to be put into place now. What?
1: Yeah. I mean, and sorry, Trey's going to play the audio. I never know when you're going to do something.
0: Fine.
1: So, we'll talk about it more after we get back, but it certainly is beginning to feel like there's not an overall master plan. There's not a play. I don't know. There's also very little information on our side of things to make a complete determination.
0: Right.
1: We don't have enough information.
0: Nope.
1: So you have to kind of go with what your gut's telling you. And it's like we just keep coming back here and coming back here. And nobody wants lots and lots of people to die. Nobody wants civilians to die. But at some point, you're not going to have much of a choice.
0: We have the goals of the president. And I think the military has the goals of the president, which is no nukes and the strait has to be open. Those are the two goals. He's been very clear on that.
1: He has been.
0: And

0: Because one day he says, I'm coming to get you. And they go, okay, whatever you want. And he goes, okay, all right, now I won't come get you. And then they turn around and they go, okay, I'm back to doing what I've always done.
1: Well, but the information I'm talking about is we don't know what's in his mind. We don't know if he has a time frame that he's not telling anybody about that he's waiting for. That we can't possibly know. And as he said on a billion other occasions, he's not going to go out in front of a TV camera and blurt out what his plan is.
0: Well, no. And you don't know, you know, of course, the politics of this has not seemed to play much in his mind, because I think that chicken is out of the coop now and it's flying around the yard. I don't think that this is like, okay, I got to wrap this up by X date to save the midterms, because we're now within, we're right at 90 days. We're at 92 days before the before the midterm. So that is not a big deal and a big consideration at this point.
1: You don't think if he opened up completely and utterly before the midterms that that would have an impact on how people vote?
0: I don't know, Sean, and this is what I mean by this. I don't think you're going to convert anybody's minds.
1: Right.
0: I think it's so polarizing right now. Like, I am not going to stop voting for the patriotic people in this country based on what happens in Iran. Does that make any sense? And certainly the people that are opposed to him and this, their mind is not going to be changed.
1: Well, they're not going to go over to his side.
0: That's what I'm saying. And so they're not going to support
1: somebody on his side if he goes for a full-out offensive and people don't want to see a full-scale war.
0: Maybe. He won't lose me. Yeah, in fact, I'll cheer that. Let's go, you know?
1: Oh, yeah, but I mean, you know.
0: But I think we're so polarized by the tribal mentality here that I'm not sure that he's going to change anybody's mind by what happens now in these 90 days. I think that the time for that, I'm just guessing.
1: Oh, yeah.
0: The time for that passed, and now we've been paying the high gas prices, which leads to high prices and everything, and people are feeling that not only at the gas pump, but when they buy that burger and the French fries that they dip in their Coke. All these things, that's already locked in right now in people's minds. And so a lot of people, I think, have already made their decision as to what they're going to do or nothing at all in the midterm. I don't know. It's hard to know. I want this wrapped up sooner rather than later, and it's clear Iran's not going to make a deal. So your only choice at this point, as far as I can tell, and this is me looking at all the great military leaders and watching them and reading their writings, you got to go take care of business and get out.
1: Well, the hopeful part of me believes or likes to believe that he's got one more rabbit in his hat that we don't know about.
0: I hope you're right.
1: It's so unlike him. I guess that's what I keep coming back. This sort of a thing is so unlike the way his thinking normally is.
0: Well, and that, you're right about that. Let me play just real quick here a piece from Marco Rubio.
2: I don't think the Iranian regime has ever faced a president like President Trump, which is someone that actually takes action. You know, they got used to, for 20 or 30 years, not just the U.S., but the broader world, allowing them to get away with things like lying, breaking deals, tricking people into agreements and so forth. In this particular case, they're pretty straightforward. Iran wants a nuclear weapon, and they were building a conventional missile shield they were going to hide behind. In essence, they wanted to be in a position a year and a half from now.
0: Okay, so let me get back to what he originally said. The Iranians have never met a president like Trump. Trump's never met a foe like the Iranians, who are doing this to him. So while you say it's so un-Trumpian, and you're right,
1: He's been aware of this for all these many years, that this is what they do.
0: I'm just saying, this is what
1: right? I get it, because the implication is that, okay, well, we'll take a break.
0: Yeah. Coming right back, more Warren Rima, KTSA.
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0: O'clock, KTSA San Antonio. I'm Christian Blood. The U.S. says peace talks with Iran are set to begin, but Iran says no, they're not. Some think if any agreement that might be made, even so, won't last long.
1: Talks start, talks collapse, missiles fly, targets are hit, the Strait of Hormuz remains closed, the Iranian population gets exhausted again and again and again over, things not going anywhere.
0: Hasro Isfahani with the National Union for Democracy in Iran. President Trump says he held off on heavy military strikes in Iran so negotiations could proceed over the weekend. Iran now says it's holding talks with Oman. That's its neighbor across from the Strait of Hormuz. You can catch up on the latest on everything happening between the U.S. and Iran at KTSA.com. New details coming to light in the deadly shooting at an In-N-Out restaurant in Idaho over the weekend. Three people were killed and seven injured before the shooter turned a gun on himself.
2: Lindsay Tangai heard the shots.
3: It was just mass chaos. The attention was everybody running from In-N-Out.
2: She found several victims, including her friend Terry Dudley, a taxi driver who was shot in his car.
3: And so I walked over and Terry was in his front seat, still conscious at the moment, but not really able to communicate.
2: That In-N-Out opened just days ago, drawing massive crowds. The company says one of its employees is among the dead, saying the shooter took the precious lives of our associate and customers, innocent people who never saw it coming.
0: That's correspondent Hannah Batah. Certain hemp-derived THC products now illegal in Texas. We get more on the story from KTSA's Stacey Keene.
4: The state ban on products containing Delta 8 and Delta 10 THC variants makes possession punishable with jail time and fines. The most widely sold THC product in the state, Delta 9 THC, is still legal, though. The ban is a result of a ruling by the Texas Supreme Court, which allowed the Department of State Health Services to reclassify all hemp-derived THC other than Delta 9 as a Schedule 1 drug, outlawing its possession and sale in Texas. The state's hemp industry has been confused about the matter over the past few months because of conflicting court decisions. Stacey Keene, KTSA News.
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5: 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We've cleared a couple of our trouble spots. 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At stall at 281 northbound at Wurzbach and I-10 eastbound Dezavala. Both of those have cleared. On 410 westbound, that off-ramp to Somerset, this stall has the right lane of the exit ramp blocked. And 1604 northbound Bandera Road, that stall's off to the shoulder. 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I'm Debbie Alcacer, KTSA, Time Saver Traffic.
6: Hot 10 stick around throughout the week. Today we'll have plenty of sunshine, the high hitting 100. Clear tonight, the low 77 along the Riverwalk and 71 in the Hill Country. Mostly sunny for Tuesday, the high hits 99. I'm meteorologist Jason Catarino with your KTSA Stevens Roofing AccuWeather Forecast.
0: We've got 83 degrees, the real feel 99 right now. San Antonio's severe weather station. 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
9: So are they talking today or not?
0: What's that?
9: Are they talking today or not?
0: You know, I do think they are, but I think the underlying message on this whole thing is, and I think this is what, and this is my theory, you can say I'm wrong, I don't think there is a supreme leader in Iran.
9: Okay, but
10: I agree.
9: But you're reporting that they are talking or not. Which is it? Because I couldn't tell.
0: It's both.
9: It's both.
0: Iran says no. U.S. says yes.
9: See, this is the whole thing. This is what we're dealing
10: right.
9: with.
0: But Iran does concede they're talking with Oman, which means in a roundabout way, yeah, the talks are happening.
9: Yeah. Okay. So here's the president opening weekend.
11: So we had an attack that would be the biggest attack since World War II. And it would have been disastrous for them. And they didn't want us to do it.
9: So we called it off.
11: No, we'll just see how it is. We're ready to go anytime we want. Would I rather make a deal? I'm not looking to kill people. Because people die, a lot of people die. And we don't want that. So they asked us, Iran specifically, but the other three said, we really, I asked him, are you ready? The kid

0: said, the Crown Prince. I said, what would you rather do? Would you rather have us do this or not? And they said, we would much prefer a deal as opposed to an attack. Because you don't know where these attacks lead. I mean, will they be flooded with people pouring into their country?
1: Okay, let's go back to what you were saying. You hear all that uncertainty? And that's what's shocking to me about this, because he's not an uncertain kind of guy.
2: No, he's not.
1: And
2: he
1: so
2: never is.
1: There's a whole lot of uncertainty there. I don't want to kill people. This will kill a lot of people. And instead of him saying, I set the policy, I make these decisions, okay, that's not really reassuring what he was just saying, because he asked the Saudi crown prince, what do you want me to do? I mean, what should I do in this case? And he said, oh, just make a deal. Don't blow up half the country over here. And I love the man. I'm getting everything I voted for out of this guy. So, but to me, that is projecting this whole, I'm uncertain about this. I don't know what I'm going to do about this. And I'm back and forth. And it just seems to support those who say there's not some grandmaster plan. There are objectives, two main objectives, the nukes and the strait. But as far as this whole consistent, this is what we're going to do and how we're going to execute this, it seems like it's a fly by the seats day by day. We're on again, off again, on again, off again. And Iran takes advantage. They have always done this. They take advantage of that uncertainty and that day by day. And they will lead you by the nose as long as you're willing to be led. And so far, they're doing that to him. And you're right. You made the comment that's so un-Trumpian, and that he would have known that they were going to do this.
2: He's
1: right?
2: Well aware of how they've treated every other president.
1: Right.
2: I mean, he's been talking about them for a long time. And we also, not to interrupt, but know that how you project yourself is sometimes also part of the deal, or art of the deal, when you misdirect people by your actions. So I with him, he's a very tricky dude, so it's kind of hard to know what's intentional and what is genuinely him not know. I could see the argument if he genuinely went into this, being an economics guy, that he could strangle him so tight enough economically, combined with the bombing, that they would capitulate. I mean, maybe we're in that situation where he thought really it would have been a done deal by now. But I still, again, that would require him underestimating them, which I he's never been that guy. And he's got 47 years of presidential history behind him going into this. So it would be very strange to me if he did end up in that situation, or is in that situation.
1: So what is mystifying, I think, about this is, you're right, he's got all, and he talked about this in 1985. There's video of him talking about Iran and what they do and how they roll. And so you say, okay, that makes it even worse if you're aware of that and you're allowing this to go on. But also, you just mentioned this whole idea of how you project yourself.
2: Yeah, is he allowing it to go on because he's trying to accomplish something?
1: Or you're saying, is he trying to misdirect them? Well, the Iranians and most Middle Eastern leaders understand one thing and one thing only: force. That is what comes from their upbringing, their culture, everything is dealt with in force. Look how the Iranians treat women who don't wear the hijab by force. They give them lashes and that kind of thing. That's what they understand. And now for the president to even appear to be capitulating, I think is a dangerous thing. Even if he's doing it on purpose.
2: I'm not disagreeing with you.
1: And
2: one thing they also understand is that Americans have a very short appetite for war in general, and it very quickly becomes a negative thing for any president who undertakes
1: it. They said that at the beginning of this, that their objective was to stretch this out through the midterms, to have him lose the midterms, and then the new Congress says, get out, stop it,
2: right,
1: come home, we're not funding this, and all of those kinds of things. And this turned back on them in a heartbeat. It was a boomerang. They thought attacking our bases around there, where, you know, in their neighboring countries, whether it be Saudi or whether it be Jordan or Kuwait or wherever, they thought by attacking those bases that those countries would turn against us and kick us out of the Middle East. Well, that didn't happen. The opposite happened. So that one backfired on Iran in a big way.
2: I thought that was a really boneheaded move on their part.
1: It was boneheaded.
2: I was like, why did you think you would

0: get that reaction, given especially who the American president is. So I don't know. Again, we keep coming back to, I don't know. I don't like the idea that he would be in a situation where he's being strung along. Again, it's very un-Trump-like. It doesn't really make a lot of sense because he rarely goes into any situation where he hasn't considered every single angle of it and every single potentiality. He's done that in every other regard, whatever issue you're talking about, whether it's diplomacy, whether it's bad actors and you're trying to bring them to heel, or hell, the border. I mean, anything. The guy is a very well-considered guy. And I just find it odd that you would get into a quagmire that you would have known would be a possibility from the very beginning.
1: He started so strong on this, and he was, you know, killed out the whole leadership, and then they put new leadership in there, and he killed all of them as well. And Christian may be right.
0: I agree with Christian.
1: Maybe the gay guy is not for real, and he was killed with his daddy. That's a real possibility because nobody's heard or seen from this guy. But this could have, and in my view, should have been wrapped up then. And remember, I said when this whole thing started, he started so strong, and he was burying him. And then he had his Scott Bessent had his hands around the neck and was strangling them. They're still losing billions of dollars every day with economic fury, right? That's a reality. And then all of a sudden, it stopped. Instead of finishing the job, they went, now we're done. And even to the point where they took their hands off with the sanctions. Go ahead, Christian, what were you going to say?
2: I was going to say, the job is probably finished, Trey, because this is not like World War II or even Iraq, if you go back to Kuwait, where the objective is to use the military to push the enemy out of the way and then worry about how to rebuild. You have a political chessboard here that's extremely complicated. Mm. You've got an economic chessboard that's extremely complicated, a military chessboard. This is a very, I mean, look at where Iran is, look at where it represents, and look at who's attached to it, China, Russia. I think Iran is done. It's a matter of divvying up what's there, who's going to get what. That's the negotiation.
0: Kind of like with Sykes-Picot at the very beginning.
2: It's business.
0: Yeah, like who gets what piece of this.
2: It's what it is.
0: That's interesting.
2: I may be wrong, but I don't think there's anything really going on for Iran anymore.
0: I don't think there's any actual leadership. I think there's some truth that it's one bunch of guys and we got another bunch of guys.
2: Yeah.
1: The leadership is the military leadership. That's who's leading that thing right now. They don't have the guys who were there before. They're all dead, you know, and even the diplomatic corps, they have nothing. They don't have the military on their side. They want to say, let's wrap this up, but the military continues to do what they're doing. So,
0: well, but again, that speaks even more so to the idea that there's no steady leadership if bunch of guys are doing one thing and another bunch of guys are doing something else.
1: But it also speaks to you finish off that military leadership right now. There's been no indication.
2: But what if?
1: What you're talking about, divvying it up, there's been no indication that that's it.
3: And the military is still bombing our barracks.
1: Correct.
3: And killing our soldiers.
1: Well, that's
0: so they're not as decimated as we would believe.
1: And so this is the real...
2: Very little.
1: But still, Christian, very little. You lost 4 2 weeks ago.
2: I get it, but if you're talking any other war, you've lost hundreds, thousands.
1: But still,
2: there's very little left.
1: You wait. You know, they're selling these MPADs. You know, this is the thing I brought up 2 weeks ago when that was announced. They're selling these MPADs. These MPADs can knock our planes out of the sky, guys, and you start knocking the plane. That's what I'm saying. Had this been done a couple of months ago or 3 months ago, you wouldn't even be talking about man pads right now.
0: I think what Christian is saying, there's subtleties involved.
1: Well, there always are.
2: Trump has to do two
1: things. But how do you explain this whole thing about
2: what?
1: I'm going to bomb the hell out of your World War II. Now I'm not because Saudi asked me not to, and I don't know what I'm going to do now.
2: I'm going to defer to Sean Reimer. That's gamesmanship on the part of Trump. That's what he does.
1: To what end? To what end?
2: Well, he's buying.
1: Who is he playing to be successful?
0: I mean, to ultimately be successful.
1: But if there's no leadership, like you just said, you're talking out of both sides now because you said there's no leadership. No. Who is he playing that game with?
2: There's conflicting leadership. Iran is divided from within. They have done that. That's indisputable. He doesn't have to risk a bunch of U.S. soldiers invading Kargil.
1: No.
2: I guess they could do that.
1: No.
2: They don't have to do that.
1: No. Mm-mm. He doesn't need boots on the ground anywhere.
2: They can let Iran tear itself apart. That's what they're waiting on. And then they're going to pick up the scraps.
1: Okay.
0: We'll see.
2: That's what I believe.
0: We'll see.
1: Well, I just want it to be over with.
2: I agree. It is getting old. I'm tired of these headlines every morning. Okay, more talks, more bombing.
0: And again, if you're looking at it, you know, from the perspective of we keep ending up back here, you're not the unreasonable person in the room saying, well, why do we keep ending up back here? Why we're going to bomb the snot out of them? No, we're not. But again, nothing. The idea of Trump being, you know, strung along is. It doesn't make any sense in regards to Trump.
1: Well, regardless of whether or not he has made that conscious decision, that is what has happened in the past several weeks. He has been strung along by these guys.
0: But is he allowing himself to be strung along?
1: Well, it doesn't matter. He's still being strung along. And the point is, again, you have to keep in mind, the world is dealt with by force.
2: Yes.
1: And strength. And when these guys around the world are watching this, they see the same thing we're seeing. They see uncertainty, and day by day, the same kind of stuff we see. And I don't want anybody to take advantage of that.
0: Well, I mean, it may be, though, you know, again, the big punch has yet to come, and he's got some idea as to when and how he should do that to have the most effect.
1: Maybe.
0: It just, again, it's so out of character with him for a guy who's been talking about this quagmire for years and years and years and years. To suddenly be in the quagmire.
2: To
0: doesn't
2: fall
0: make any
2: right
0: sense.
2: Into it.
0: It doesn't make any sense at all.
1: No, it
0: it's
1: doesn't.
0: Like you spent 20 years going, hey, there's a manhole. It's uncovered right there. Don't fall in that. And then you freaking fall in it. Doesn't make any sense at all. Do you see what I'm saying?
1: I do see what you're saying, and that is exactly right. And that is the biggest problem that we have with this whole mess right now, because he's standing right next to that manhole.
0: He hasn't gone in yet.
1: He's got 1 foot hanging over it.
0: Yeah, but again, he knows it's there. I have to believe there's something involved here.
4: Who was going to do anything about this on the planet?
0: Nobody.
1: Donald John Trump.
4: Okay, so we have the one dude who's actually going to do something.
1: Absolutely.
4: So let's just be patient with that guy. Mm-hmm. Let's just chill.
0: You yourself were saying, you know, a few months ago that remember he was talking, well, World War II went on for this many years, Vietnam went on for this many years, Afghanistan went on for this many years.
1: And you're right. And then about 60, maybe less days into this thing, something changed. And it went from, we're on a mission to stop these people from getting this nuke, to now, day by day, I'm kind of playing this thing day by day to see how it goes. And there was a definite change about 50-some-odd days into it, that he went from boom, boom, boom, boom, come kicking your butt, to, all right, now we're just going to fly by the seat of our pants.
4: I would say about that timeline is when other Arab states started to commit and help us out. And so maybe we're just doing a little bit of like, okay, y'all are going to help. We don't have to do so much.
2: That's a good point, too.
0: Well, one way or the other, we'll find out.
1: Or we won't. One or the other. All right, quick break. 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Clear and hot, 100 for the high. Right now, 83, sunny, KTSA.
5: Good morning. Working a couple of stalls as you get into your midday commute. 1604 northbound Bandera Road. This one's off to the shoulder. And this stall on the southwest side at 410 westbound, the off-ramp to Somerset. Right lane of the exit ramp blocked with a stall. Ongoing road work continues. I-10 upper level westbound North Frio Street to Culebra. Just the right lane open. And in Burney, I-10 westbound approaching Fair Oaks. This road work in the right lane, that's a 20-minute delay. So from Burney Stage Road. I'm Debbie Alcacer, KTSA Time Saver Traffic.
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9: The last thing I did last night was watch the Trey Gowdy interview with Darlene Graham. She talked about Lindsey Graham quite a bit. I have not sat and watched her, you know, like that in a protracted interview or a long interview or long form interview. God, she looks a lot like him facially. They favor each other a great deal facially. And the interesting part of last night is when he asked her about, you know, well, how are you going to be a senator or what's your focus going to be? And she said Lindsey's focus was on national security. Mine will be on affordability and, working for the folks of South Carolina, which is a very politically astute thing to say going into the midterms.
10: In fact, she used to say that to him.
9: Oh, did she?
10: Yeah. Your

0: focus way too much on what's going on around the world. You need to focus on here.
1: South Carolina. So thought it was a good interview. Also, Mark Wayne Mullen had an interesting few days. He was in Oklahoma, and he'd given a speech, and I saw bits of this where he's talking about we can use illegal immigrants to fix the holes in our economy. For a lot of folks, that sounded amnesty-y. And then he came back a few hours later, no amnesty for illegal aliens ever. We are a nation of laws. If you are legally present in the United States of America, you will be detained and deported, period.
0: And he was when he was talking about using the labor here, he was talking about legal immigrants getting getting your card and working here in the country.
1: Well, you're working in the process, towards a process, and people weren't really happy with that, and that's kind of why he put out this statement later on.
0: Yeah.
1: So, you know, you've been saying it all morning, and it's very true, in that people respond to things without a lot of thought.
0: Yeah.
1: We're a very emotive bunch of people right now. So anything like Mark Wayne Mullen would say that even kind of creeps up on the idea of anything less than if you're here illegal, you have to go.
0: And that's the problem.
1: People have a freaking reaction. It's the same thing on the left. Yeah. Pedro Pascal was seen on his yacht with his shirt off with a model. Now, people have been saying he's gay for years. He's very pro-gay, pro-LGBTQ, whatever the hell. But he's on this yacht with this guy with his shirt off, who some people think is his boyfriend. He's a model named Vogue. And he's a little too, I guess, MAGA-esque for people. So they were turning on him, who's one of the biggest, most fervent liberal pukes in Hollywood.
0: Yeah.
1: So it's interesting.
0: Well, we cannot sustain our level of consumerism in America unless we have more people. We have to have more people either born in the country or brought into the country legally,
1: right,
0: with legal means. And so, and this country has always done that. We have always welcomed those who come here and assimilate, you know, learn a language,
1: right,
0: become us. You want to assimilate and become part of who we are. But also, we need a bigger population. This is the first time in a long time that we have a smaller population behind such a huge population called the baby boomers, and we need a larger population in the country. And right now, people are not having babies.
1: The younger people aren't getting married. Yeah. They ain't having babies.
0: No,
1: they ain't into it, man.
0: More Wear and Rhyme coming up. 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
7: Peace talks between the U.S. and Iran are set to begin today, but it's unknown where they're going to be held. Iran says there's no peace talks happening anywhere. Lavernia ISD starting a new school year this morning, but it's doing so just hours after one of its students was killed in a crash Sunday. And a big weekend at the box office shows people are going to the movies again. We'll talk about what happened at 10 o'clock. 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
8: Good morning. As you head into your midday commute on I-10 eastbound Santa Clara, vehicle fire, we've got two right lanes blocked. 1604 northbound Bandera Road, that's a stall off to the shoulder. And 410 westbound, that off-ramp to Somerset, that broken down vehicle has the right lane of the exit ramp blocked. 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I'm Debbie Alcacer, KTSA. Time saver traffic.
9: Consistently hot throughout the entire week with plenty of sunshine. We're starting out with highs in the triple digits as we hit 100 today. Clear tonight, the low 77 along the Riverwalk and 71 in the Hill Country. Mostly sunny Tuesday, the high of 99. I'm meteorologist Jason Catarino with your KTSA Stevens Roofing AccuWeather Forecast.
7: Right now, 84 degrees, a heat index of 100 even at San Antonio's Severe Weather Station. Christian Blood, News Talk 550, KTSA and FM 107.1.
0: Hey, thank you, Christian. I appreciate you doing what you just did right there by giving us a lot of news and stuff. That was really cool.
7: My pleasure, Trey.
0: Wow. Absolutely amazing. That's incredible.
1: Thanks for all the news, man.
0: That's right. Thanks. Yeah. Appreciate
7: it. Anytime, guys.
0: Hey, Trey Ware here with Sean Reimer. Get the flock out of Texas.
1: Get the flock out of Texas.
7: I get it.
0: Have you been following the flock camera deal?
1: Mm-hmm. The what? No, what's this?
0: Get the flock out of Texas right now. I don't want you here. You're not welcome here. You're all over the state. Bandera has banned them. Austin has banned them. San Antonio and Javier, it's time you ban them. Get the flock out of Texas. These things are wide open for all kinds of abuse. We are living in a surveillance state that we didn't ask for. I didn't sign up for this. When I signed up for my phone and my Facebook and my IG, I knew I was signing up for a surveillance state. I didn't sign up for my county and my state to watch my every freaking move everywhere I go. Get the flock out of Texas.
1: I did see something about these.
0: The flock out of Texas.
1: I don't know. That genie's out of the bottle, man.
0: I don't care.
1: There are cameras on you. Privacy is dead in America.
0: I don't
1: care. It's been for a while.
0: I don't care. Get the flock out of here. This thing is wide open for abuse. It's been abused like crazy. They just had a female cop following her lover around by breaking into and hacking into the flock cameras. You've got guys so mad about this now. Like in Long Island, they're just taking their pickup trucks and driving over to poles and knocking them down.
7: Yep.
0: Oh, they're destroying them because they're being abused everywhere they are. Any area where they are in use, they find abuse with these things. They're pulling people over. It's kind of like doxing sometimes. They'll pull somebody over, and they'll get out with a bunch of cops and surround the car with their guns, and you got an innocent person sitting in there about to get blasted, and they're innocent. It was the wrong hit on the wrong license plate on the wrong car.
1: Right.
0: This is wrong. This is the United States of America. Or at last time I checked, it was the United States of America, and you're right. Privacy may be dead, but that don't mean I'm going to shut up about it. I'm going to say what I want to say.
1: I'm saying the gas pump's looking at me. You know, I mean, everybody, Walmart's looking at me.
0: Well, law enforcement can't use that. Good point. What's that?
1: Law enforcement can't use the retail cameras.
0: Plus, you make a decision to go there.
1: Right.
0: Right? When you put yourself out there, they are watching you. They're driving through parking lots now, and they're looking at your car and going, and these hits are from all over the country. This is all tied in now,
1: right.
0: And they get so many false hits. Go ahead, Christian, what were you going to say?
10: I was going to ask you, what do you think is a bigger existential threat to the United States, electronic voting machines or these cameras?
0: Yes.
1: I actually would agree with you on that.
0: I don't have to pick
1: either
0: or. I'd
1: say both, yeah.
0: I don't have to pick it either or.
1: Right, right.
0: No way, they're both awful.
10: Yep.
0: Okay, what the hell happened to the Fourth Amendment?
10: Yeah.
0: Somebody tell me, what happened? Where'd the Fourth Amendment go? I'm waiting.
10: Still there.
0: Fourth Amendment.
1: I mean,
10: still there.
1: I get what you're saying, you know, about, you know, your privacy and all that, but we've walked willingly into this idea.
0: You walk outside of your house, you have no expectation of privacy anymore.
1: Right, inside, I get it. But, in your car, I get it.
0: I'm just saying, the problem is this is so rife with abuse everywhere that it's been pressed into service that it's ridiculous. I mean, it's crazy the way these things are being abused across the country.
1: Right.
0: And, sure, maybe they catch the oddball that's doing something that he shouldn't be doing, or the guy that's driving some cocaine across the country. Maybe. I don't even know about that. They didn't stop the shooting at In-N-Out the other day.
1: True that. They certainly didn't.
0: That took a guy by the name of Jordan Salinas. And if Tallarico has his way, by the way, let me just pivot on this one second. If Tallarico has his, if he's elected and has his way, you'll have fewer Jordan Salinas's out there.
1: Well, yeah, getting the guns out of your hands is
0: absolutely
1: a part of what they want. Communists, silly communists.
0: Well,
1: I'm not making fun of what you're saying.
0: Yeah, don't mock.
1: I'm not mocking what you're saying.
0: Okay, that's for real, and that's exactly what they want to do. And Jordan Salinas was highly trained. I put his training videos on my X account. Thank God he happened to be at that In-N-Out in Iowa over the weekend, because he knew what he was doing. Unlike the officers in Uvalde a couple of years ago who stood at the end of the hall and listened to kids get murdered in their classroom when all they had to do was go down there and lay down some distracting fire,
1: right,
0: which is what Jordan Salinas did on Saturday, and an unnamed off-duty officer. But Jordan Salinas took that guy's attention, as Stephen Williford did, by the way, in Sutherland Springs, took the guy's attention off of what he was doing.
1: Right, right, right.
0: Stephen told me many times that when he shot the guy the first time, that the guy was just surprised that somebody shot him. What is this?
1: Don't expect it. That's why he went into a church.
0: And then he was off his mission. And this guy, Jordan Salinas, did the same thing at In-N-Out Burger just 2 days ago. He took the guy's attention off the people in that parking lot that he was shooting, and then eventually the guy just did himself in. But if Tallarico gets into office and if the Democrats win the midterms, you'll have fewer Jordan Salinas's.
1: But going back to the flock cameras just for a second.
0: Sure.
1: You're right in the sense that you can't fall into the trap, because this would be... My initial reaction was, well, if you ain't doing nothing wrong, don't worry about it. But if it's being abused, and plus you have to be mindful of your privacy, even if it's your damn license plate. But, you know, we got Google cameras that drive around and they're taking pictures of your house and where your address is. I mean, anybody can find anybody in that regard. And Steve Rombaum, he's a security expert, used to say years ago that privacy is dead, and he's been saying this for about 15 years. That was based on the advent of the internet, and certainly with AI, it's 1,000 times worse. I mean, everything we do is being recorded somewhere by somebody. Again, I see your argument. That doesn't make it right, and doesn't make the flock cameras right, and people have a right to their privacy or unwarranted seizure or whatever you want to call it.
0: You know what it is? It's just another proof that Orwell was right.
1: Well, but Orwell was wrong about one thing. He was right in all of this. He underestimated how willingly we would walk into it and pay for it and bring it into our own lives. You know what I'm saying? We have become the state in that we are watching each other constantly 1,000 different ways with 1,000 different cameras. Again, yeah, you go to the gas pump, there's a camera looking right at you and it's filming you. You walk down the street, there's a camera looking at you. You turn on your computer, there's a camera on your laptop.
11: Now.
1: There's a camera on us right there. Hi.
11: Hello.
1: You know, I mean, the cameras are on the phones. I mean, that's who we are now. I'm not saying it's good or bad. I think a lot of it's bad. But I don't know how you get that genie back in the bottle.
0: Don't know. I don't know either.
1: Right.
0: But if you look into these flock cameras, you'll see a lot of abuse, and you'll see them everywhere. They're ubiquitous in the states that they're in.
1: Right.
0: Texas is one of them, and they're filming your every single move. So I know I sound a little bit radical on that I don't want these things around. And I do. I'm not Pollyannish enough to be that guy who says this is not reality. Of course it is. It is reality. I'm looking at a green light, like you just said. I'm looking at a green light and a camera
1: right
0: now.
1: Your computer's staring at you. My computer's staring at me right now.
0: Well, I cover up the microphones on my computer.
1: I don't do that. I'm way too boring.
11: You mean the cameras?
0: The cameras
1: are looking at me.
0: And I turn
1: the
0: microphones off.
1: My phone's looking at me. My computer's looking at me.
0: But I put myself in this position as a matter of will.
1: Right.
0: I decide that I'm going to stand and look into that camera when you and I are doing our jobs. I do that by will.
11: And your butt's so boring, nobody's going to...
1: My point for me.
11: Exactly.
1: Is like, go ahead and watch. You're not going to see anything interesting. Oh, I think I'm going to go sit on my porch for 3 hours and watch the squirrels. Make sure you get some freaking footage of that.
0: Well, and of course, that's exactly right. We all live such exciting lives that the cameras are completely bored most of the time, and I certainly don't have anything to hide. I'm not doing anything nefarious, and I'm not breaking any laws, and that is the point. So if you want to control a people, how do you do it? You have to surveil them. You have to know what they're doing at all times. That's why I said it's un-American. It goes against this whole idea of self-governance.
11: I like it.
1: You like the cameras being on everything?
0: Then baby, you enjoy it all day,
11: because
0: it's only going to get worse, and they're going to knock on your door one day and say, Elaine, come with us.
1: But also, we've had several cases where, had there not been a camera on some bad person doing some bad thing or interacting with cops, cops could have been charged with a crime they weren't guilty of. I mean, it's kind of selective. Like, we love the cameras when they help us out in a situation, but we hate the cameras when we feel they're just staring at us for no reason.
0: Keep this in mind, and I know this is going to sound really kind of like, okay, now you're really dreaming.
11: Tinfoil Taz.
0: Yes, that's right. Tinfoil Taz coming. But if they want to build a case on you, all they got to do, because you're breaking the law. Right now, sitting there, breathing air, you're breaking some law. There's some law somehow that you're breaking right now. And if they wanted to build a case on you for any reason that they wanted to, again, for control,
1: sure,
0: then that's exactly what they do, even if they use AI to do it.
1: Well, I was going to say, they don't even need the damn cameras anymore. Well, they can just contrive it with AI.
0: Sure. So,
1: you know, there we are. Say cheese. I'm not disagreeing with you.
0: I hear you. I'm just not willing to roll over that easily.
1: I'm rolling over?
0: Well, it sounds like you're accepting it, and I don't want to accept it.
11: You have to accept it if you want to get out and about and go to work.
0: Sure.
11: And,
0: but that doesn't mean I can't speak out against it.
11: You can
0: that doesn't
11: out
0: mean
11: against
0: I can't say that I don't
1: I'm
0: like it.
1: I'm speaking out again. I don't like it. I'm not rolling over. I mean, well, maybe I am rolling over. Maybe I'm just weak, Trey. Maybe I'm just weak.
0: I'm
1: not as strong as you.
0: I didn't say that.
1: I know. I'm just
11: like
1: messing with you.
11: Everyone's a suspect.
0: See? And Elaine, that is exactly the point.
11: That's right.
0: You are. Wait! I got to finish this thought, because this is the point of this whole discussion. You're guilty until you've proven innocent.
10: That's exactly it, right?
1: Mm.
11: That's right.
1: Well,
0: you are guilty until proven innocent,
10: and we don't do that here.
0: And that's not America.
1: I agree with that. We're also about to, you know, elect a whole bunch of freaking communists to Congress of our own free will.
10: I don't see it.
0: And then we have this.
12: Oh, say, can you see by the dawn's early light?
13: mind. What's

the ramparts we watched were so gallantly streaming, and the rockets' red glare, the bombs burst.

0: Okay, enough. I believe that Roseanne did a better job. That was Martha Reeves of Martha Reeves fame. You know,
1: sound like Edith from All in the Family.
2: Kind of dead, yeah.
0: Heat wave dancing in the no.
3: Edith was better.
0: Jean Stapleton was an opera singer. That girl could sing.
2: All I know is I got a couple of fillings that were knocked loose.
0: This right here was terrible, and it is just taking over the internet. This was the first professional women's baseball game, by the way. Right. Now they're starting their own WNBA.
1: Is the lady in the wheelchair?
0: No, Martha's not in a wheelchair. But she's the one who did Heat Wave and Dancing in the Streets and all that stuff back in the 60s, the Motown era. Should have known when to quit.
2: Yeah, it's a little shrill, a smidge shrill.
0: That is the hardest song in American culture to sing.
3: It's not easy.
0: It's a tough one. Right, right. I wouldn't even try. I've been asked. I'm like, no.
1: I used to sing it at Retama Park.
0: Oh, yeah.
1: For the buffet.
0: I'll tell you who can sing it.
2: For the buffet.
0: I'll tell you who can sing that song.
2: Very patriotic buffet.
0: I'll tell you the best person in town to sing that song is Elizabeth Ruiz.
2: Oh, yeah.
0: I used to have her out to all the races doing it. She'd kill it. She would kill
2: herself. Right.
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4: 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A vehicle fire that's been tapped out. I-10 eastbound Santa Clara. Two right lanes are blocked, and that's got you slow from Zuhl Road. A stall at 410 westbound, the off-ramp to Somerset. Right lane of the exit ramp blocked. 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I'm Debbie Alcacer, KTSA, Time Saver Traffic.
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0: Lindsey Buckingham of Fleetwood Mac. Go your own way.
14: You go your own way.
0: Love that band. 54, Warren Reimer with Jack Carney. Jack, just a heads up, it's mowing day, KTSA. Guy's outside on his.
15: Oh, house. That makes me very nostalgic. Yeah. Hey,
0: yes.
15: I don't know if I'm blowing the whistle on something here or not. Is this the week that you're filling in for
0: yes, sir.
15: Pags?
0: Yes, sir. Yes, sir. I'll be back.
15: So that's going to be funny because that means you'll be on before me and after
0: See,
15: me.
0: See, how yes. does that work out? I don't know.
15: I feel bracketed.
0: You look very bracketed. Oh, by the way,
15: thank
0: yes,
15: you.
0: I'll be back at 5 o'clock this afternoon.
15: And that's very cool. Congratulations on that.
0: Thank you. I'm looking forward to it. He's a good guy, and he does a great radio show. I just want to tell you, Saturday night at the Martini Club, we were doing the 8th anniversary for Rick Rice and his band. It was great. It was jam-packed. Mm. The crowd was enthusiastic. It was, I mean, we were side to side in that place, just completely jam-packed in there like sardines. Everybody was dancing, having a good time. But a guy bent my ear about you, and it was all positive, man. He loves Jack Riccardi.
15: This doesn't seem like the right place to be talking about that.
0: Well,
15: people haven't seen, by the way, if people haven't seen Trey Ware, he could stop. stop doing the radio show anytime.

0: And I pay to sing. I pay them to let me to sing.
1: That's not true.
0: Jack, I would love to read a history book that you've written. I would love to do that. I'd love for you
1: I've never written one, so you can't do that.
0: Yeah, well, I know, but I would love to. I'd love for you to do that.
1: That's very, very nice.
0: So what is coming up on the show today? What are you going to be talking about?
1: I guess I should know that by now.
0: That would be helpful, Jack. You're 3 minutes away, but
1: Yeah. No, I got to make up my mind. No, it's definitely I want to talk about that. I was watching all the coverage of the shooting in Idaho, and it just reminds us again that there is a lot of crazy right now.
2: Mm.
1: You know, the big question is there more crazy now, or do we cover it more now? But there's a lot of like mental breakdown, mass mental, you know, like crisis. I also noticed that we're starting to see people run for office with a lot of like behavioral health problems. And what makes you think you should be in charge of other people when you're wrestling with your own, you know, getting yourself under control? Like that doesn't work. Like you should be concentrating on you, not trying to govern a state if you are, you know, undergoing that. Does that make sense?
2: This is precisely why I've never run for higher office.
0: But I was going to ask you, Jack, is that a new phenomenon? Because, I mean, you're the guy who can answer that.
1: Well, people would have said at one time, right, it was if it emerged that you'd had any kind of health care of that type, your career was over, Thomas Eagleton, people like that. Okay, maybe that was too much or too stigmatizing, but now we have people saying, one of the reasons I'm qualified to be the governor of Wisconsin is because I've had, you know, a nervous breakdown. I don't think that's right.
0: Right.
1: That doesn't sound right to me.
0: Yeah, and that was my question. Has it been going on forever, and they've just covered it up, and today they're proud of it? It's like a
1: probably covered it up, but if it came out, you were done.
0: Yeah,
1: everybody knew you were done.
2: I think in the era of pharmaceuticals and all that, you know, early that's become a bragging point now.
1: The
2: things you've been through.
0: Well, that's what I mean.
2: You know,
0: I mean,
2: mental
1: we'll talk
2: health
1: about
2: issues.
1: That. We'll talk a little bit about socialism. We'll talk about the proliferation of bad anthems. I feel like we're living in a dark valley of anthem singing, and, you know,
0: Martha Reeves, my ears are still on fire.
2: Yeah, I told Trey a couple of fillings were knocked loose.
1: I don't want to remember her that way.
0: No,
2: it's sad.
0: No, I don't either. See, that's exactly right. Okay, Jack is up next. It's called Jack in 60. I'll see you back here at 5 o'clock this afternoon.
2: Spread the love. Don't be a jerk. We'll see you guys tomorrow.
0: Love you, San Antonio. Bye.

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5: It's 10 o'clock, KTSA San Antonio. I'm Christian Blood. President Trump says another round of talks with Iran starts today, but Iran

0: Now says that's not happening. One expert on the subject of Iran doesn't think peace talks at this point will mean anything moving forward.
1: You can only finish this with one solution: absolute annihilation of the Islamic Republic, or forcing them into accepting humiliating unconditional surrender.
0: Khosro Isfahani with the National Union for Democracy in Iran. Gas prices dropped some on Sunday as hopes for a diplomatic solution to the war started to build up. San Antonio's average price for a gallon of regular unleaded, $3.54, but a week ago right now it was $3.69. Lavernia ISD headed back to school this morning, but the district's also dealing with tragedy to start off a new school year. KTSA's Stacy Keene with the story.
2: A 16-year-old student at Lavernia High School was killed when the SUV she was driving left the road on Highway 87 and rolled over. Investigators say the car caught fire and the girl was found dead inside. The online news outlet Corpus Christi Chronica identified the student as Ava Wetzel, a Corpus Christi native who'd recently moved to the area. Stacy Keene, KTSA News.
0: Louisiana Attorney General Liz Morrill says she's going to investigate Dr. Anthony Fauci after his recent Senate testimony. Morrill announced the move after Fauci invoked the Fifth Amendment more than 100 times during last week's hearing. Republicans point to newly released pandemic-era records that raise some questions about Fauci's handling of the COVID-19 lab leak theory. Another big weekend at the box office as people seem to be going to the movies again.
3: It was the second biggest opening weekend in box office history, with Brand New Day bringing in $927 million globally. It comes as data reveals movies are making a rebound, with attendance for this summer's showings in line with those of 2019.
4: People are looking for, you know, what was before social media, you know, going out and connecting again. You're starting to see that more.
5: So it's good to see people getting off the couch, getting away from the phones, and going to the movies.
3: The Odyssey remains a major attraction after its $264 million worldwide opening, making $51 million in its third weekend. I'm Natalie Migliori.
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6: 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I-10 eastbound Santa Clara, far east side. Vehicle fire that's been tapped out. Still taking up two right lanes. It's a 10-12 minute delay slow from Zuhl Road. 281 northbound near Redland Road. Got a stall off to the shoulder and a stall at 410 westbound the off-ramp to Somerset. Right lane of the exit ramp blocked. The hardest part was figuring out where to go. 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I'm Debbie Alcacer, KTSA, Time Saver Traffic.
7: We've got a quiet but very hot week ahead with plenty of sunshine to start. The high hitting the triple digits today with the high of 100. Clear tonight, the low 77 along the Riverwalk and 71 in the Hill Country. Mostly sunny Tuesday, the high back up to 99. I'm meteorologist Jason Caterina with your KTSA Stevens Roofing AccuWeather forecast.
0: Right now, 84 degrees, the real feel 100 at San Antonio's Severe Weather Station. 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
8: And here we are again. Seems like 5 minutes ago we were hanging out on a Friday, right? But I hope you had a good weekend, even if it did go by very quickly. And welcome to Jack in 60 Minutes. Jack Riccardi on 550 and 107.1 KTSA. I'm going to talk about mental health, and I'm not a professional, and I'm going to probably speak about it a little bluntly and a little crudely, and please don't think that I don't. Like, if you're struggling with it, you have my love and support, and I'm just going to, but we're going to talk about it, and I'm going to use just layman's terms and not try to be politically correct. And I'm going to start with the shooting at the In-N-Out Burger in, is it Great Falls or Twin Falls? Great Falls, I think it was, Idaho. Great Falls? It's something false. And, a guy went up to an In-N-Out, and he opened fire, and he was also shooting at some Teslas. And he was neutralized by a couple of very brave people who pulled out their own guns and went at him. Didn't run away, but basically ran to him. He was engaged by them. And it could have been worse had he not been engaged by them. And some accounts say he took his own life. Some accounts say he was shot. The owner of the franchise put out a very nice statement. Her name is Lindy. And she said, "We lost one of our beautiful associates tonight. She was taking care of our most important asset, our customers, and her life was taken by a disgusting human who doesn't value the lives of others or his own. He shot both on our property and off and ended his life shortly after he took the precious lives of our associate and customer, innocent people who never saw it coming." Says they'll be mourning with the families. "I love you all, and I ask you all to turn to God, not in anger, but seeking comfort and strength for those who are hurting." Very nicely said. I know we've talked about this before, but it does seem like, even allowing for our mass media world and our instantaneous news and the fact that we drench ourselves in, you know, breaking news and repetitive news and everything that happens anywhere is national news, even allowing for that, so even allowing for the fact that we have, like, much more coming at us volume-wise than ever before, I still think there's just a huge... I was thinking about this weekend. We're living through times that seem like the plot of a sci-fi movie. Like, if this was a movie, if our lives right now, if this world we're living in right now was a movie, the plot of the movie would be that people in the government or people in authority would be trying to figure out why there was so much mass insanity, why so many people were just spontaneously, like, popcorn kernels just popping, just 1 minute quiet, nothing, nondescript, next minute total, you know, volume all the way up crazy. And it's not just shootings, it's random acts of all kinds of violence, it's lashing out at strangers, it's sucker punching old ladies and pushing old men in front of trains, it's explosive anti-Semitism, it's turning political differences into fatal fisticuffs, it's all this stuff that we, if this was a movie, there'd be like teams of experts trying to figure out, is there something in the water, is there something in the air, have we fried our brains with the chemicals and processed foods, like, what is going on? But we're not, we're just sort of sitting back, offering sort of half-hearted, well, maybe it's Trump, maybe it's the temperature of the public conversation, maybe it's the, you know, maybe it's the video games, you know, but nobody sounds like they even really believe their theory or have put much work into it. And I'm not saying I have either, but there's mass crazy going on. And if this was a movie, that would be the plot of the movie. What's going on? How did it happen? What do we do about it? It would be science fiction. I heard Christian say it was a big weekend at the movies. It'd probably be a very popular movie. Does that make sense, though? I don't think this is just, well, it's not that it happens more, it's that you hear about it more. No. No. There's people are having meltdowns and clam bakes, and it's not, this didn't used to be this way. That's why we had terms for it, like going postal, which was a reference to a postal worker who did it. This isn't even news anymore. It's almost like, well, where did it happen today? Not did it happen, but where did it happen today? Oh, In-N-Out Burger in Idaho. And it seems like Idaho would not be a real tense place. Maybe you can correct me if I'm wrong about that. So 210-599-5555. Now, a corollary to this, what is going on question. You know, you hear about these political candidates with crazy platforms and ideas, socialist, communist. But I've noticed that some of them actually are insane. Not they have insane ideas. There's a woman named Francesca Hung who is the front runner to be the next governor of Wisconsin.

0: Wisconsin. Wisconsin's a pretty Democratic state, even though Trump's won it. It's a pretty Democrat state. Tends to have Democrat governors in recent years and Democrat state office holders. So if she's the leading Democrat, she's also the leading candidate to be the governor of the state. I mean, there is a Republican, and the polls actually show it kind of close. But her name is Francesca Hong. Let me just give you a couple of talking points about her. She, and this is all from her. This isn't her opponents accusing her or innuendo from somewhere. She has talked about her bipolar diagnosis, her stays in psych wards. She had a mental breakdown so severe in high school she couldn't go to graduation. She cut herself many times over the years, which is obviously a symptom of those other things. I'm not mocking her and I'm not belittling her, but should she be trying to run a state? Is this what we're doing now? Are we, in the name of not stigmatizing mental health, and I'm a fan of not stigmatizing mental health, like get help, get treatment, don't be ashamed to walk into a place, don't be ashamed to take time off from your work, don't be ashamed to tell your spouse, I really need to talk to someone. Like, those are all good things. I'm pro that. But you're not someone that should be governing other people. You should be working on you. What in the hell are we doing here? Why is she a candidate? Why is she the front-running candidate? Why do we tell ourselves that we have to show how accepting and tolerant we are by electing deeply flawed people to office? You know, it's one thing if we elect them and we find out, I didn't know he was a horn dog, or I didn't know she took bribes. But why are we electing people we know are screwed up and have a lot of trouble and problems? Why are we knowingly doing that? Are we trying to make a statement about ourselves? Are we trying to show something great about ourselves? Is this, I guess a person could say semi-humorously, well, you're trying to, you said the world's gone crazy, Jack, so we want crazy people. No, we don't. That's funny, but that is not a satisfactory explanation. Like, no matter who you are and what you are, you would want the people in charge to be organized and focused, and we might disagree on what the policy should be, but you do want them to have their ish together. And we're acting like we don't. Why would anyone in Wisconsin want this woman to be their governor? Like, what is going on with that? And I just think in general, having done this for a long time, that the caliber of political candidates sucks. It's a race to the bottom. I look at some of these, and I'll give you a perfect example, the Senate race here in Texas. If you want to talk about one of them, you got to talk about both of them. It's like a hold my beer thing. The Democrats have Tallarico, the Republicans have Paxton. Not impressive. Cannot be the best we could put forward. Yet here we are. This is the choice. How did that happen? Are we doing this to ourselves? Maybe. Or maybe you're like, Jack, we don't really pick these people. They're chosen and we just have the illusion of choice, but really it's the smoke-filled room, it's the PACs, it's the powers behind the... Okay, well then, what is the purpose of broken people being given lots and lots of power? In fact, it would seem like if you're a broken person, if you're a person working on your addictions, working on your bipolarity, working on your depression, it seems like you would take things off your plate, not put them on. 210-599-5555. While we're talking about things that don't make any sense, why are we pretending that the outlier position in the world of women's sports is to defend women's sports. Doesn't it seem like at any other time in our history, at any other time in history, if Sophie Cunningham had come along playing a woman's sport, whether it was basketball, tennis, one of the Olympic things, whatever, and said, I want to protect young girls in locker rooms and young girls in sports who shouldn't have to go up against biological men. That is an exact quote from her. Why isn't that the mainstream? Well, I think it is the mainstream position for us, right? But why in her world does that make her such a pariah that her own league is trying to force her out of her sport? And you know that's what's happening. You know that the WNBA has decided, we're going to make Caitlin Clark quit. We're going to break her spirit. We're going to end her career prematurely. We're showing her in every way that we can. And Sophie Cunningham is of the Caitlin Clark mold, so I'm lumping them together. We're just going to drive these people out of our midst. Even though they're big stars, they bring in fans, little girls look up to them, emulate them, they're launching future careers. We're driving them out of our sport. We don't want them. How did that happen? Like, I have said this before, and others have said it. If you were trying to destroy women in sports, if that was your goal, if you were like some evil Bond villain and that was the plot, you would form the WNBA that we have today. Right? You wouldn't do a single thing different. You would make it this lesbian mafia, somebody throws an elbow on Sophie Cunningham and they call the foul on Sophie Cunningham. Tell me I'm wrong, because I think that's what it is. And the goal is, yeah, they're big stars, and we got to, but hopefully they'll get the message and get the hell out of here and say it's not worth it and do something else, play exhibition games or become commentators or go into something else, but we don't want them. It's just obvious. I don't even have to watch a lot of that to know that that's true. Remember we talked about a guy a while back? I don't know if you'll remember this or not. Don, you might or might not remember this. Do you remember we talked about a guy who, he was a student at Cornell, and he turned down a summer internship offer by telling the guy who offered it to him, I'm not interested in working for a Jew. Do you remember that?
1: Yes. Yes.
0: His name was Austin Franco. I have an update on this story. This was probably a few months ago, I think. And, he was sending out or soliciting for internships, and a company called Verify ID offered him one of their summer intern slots. And it's in New York City, and it was very attractive. This is a startup founded by two brothers named Gabriel and Aiden Einhorn. And it was one of the brothers that actually posted this whole thing on X, saying that they had done an interview and offered Franco a position on Handshake. And his response on Handshake was, not interested in working for a Jew, thanks. And then there was a GoFundMe, and people donated money, and the donor list is wild. It's like a, Fourth Reich. Well, here's the update. New York Post. His parents are throwing him out of the house. His parents, Alexander and Diana Franco, who both have really good jobs. I think the dad's a lawyer and the mom works for a bank or something. They have told him that he has till the end of the month to get out of the house. And that they find his behavior reprehensible, that they are sorry he's fallen victim to dark influences online. They said, this didn't come from us. You almost never hear that anymore, right? And by the end of the month, I mean, it was the end of last month. So, now, interestingly, what he did then, having been thrown out of his parents' house, was he went back to the the fundraising website.

0: fundraising thing. Now he wants people to donate to him because he's the victim of his parents' quote conventional life unquote. I have reiterated that my parents do not share my views, and it seems they no longer wish to provide me with a home to live in. I know the road ahead will be difficult, but this is the path I have chose. What path? You've chosen no path. You're doing nothing productive. Hating Jews is not a path or a career choice. I could have lived a more conventional life. Like what? Not being an a-hole? Is that too conventional? Gosh, I'm sorry. I'm sorry I settled for not being a bigot. I should have been more daring and ambitious like Austin Franco. I do not regret anything I have done. Well, that's something every 20-year-old would say. He's really on a trip. If I die today, I would know I did so believing in myself. You really never hear the whole parents throwing the kid out thing. Hardly ever anymore. Like, I've heard stories of that from people I know, but it happened decades ago. In this day and age, in 2026, that takes cojones. That is tough love. I don't even know if I could do that. That's a lot. But according to the Post, they threw him out. I got to find this audio. Don, we got to see if we can find it for this afternoon. We're not going to find it today, this morning, rather. But I was catching up with the Dispatch podcast. Have you ever listened to that, the Dispatch podcast? It's people we've had on the show before. It's Jonah Goldberg, Kevin Williamson, who used to be at National Review. Jonah Goldberg did too. Steve Hayes, who was a weekly, that thing called Weekly Standard. Yeah, Weekly Standard. And these are conservatives who hate Trump, basically. That's what the Dispatch is. So they're like never Trump, but still conservative. They were talking about, and Jonah Goldberg particularly was talking about, why Gen Z has turned to socialism. And he had an interesting theory, and I want to share it. And hopefully this afternoon I'll play it. But I'll tell you what he said. See if this sounds right to you. 210-599-5555. 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
1: Good morning. Working a few trouble spots. Let's start on the far east side. This is our heaviest delay this midday. I-10 eastbound Santa Clara. Vehicle fire that's been extinguished. So two right lanes still blocked with that stall. It's got you slow from Zuhl Road about 15 minutes. 35 southbound O'Connor, that stall's in the right lane, and a stall at 281 northbound near Redland Road. That one's off to the shoulder. I'm Debbie Alcacer, KTSA, Time Saver Traffic.
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0: All right, we've raised a lot of issues here. Probably solved none of them. 210-599-5555. Jack in 60 on KTSA. Andy is in San Antonio. And Andy, good morning.
15: Good morning. I want to talk a little bit about the woman that's running for governor. First of all, I think that we have become a complacent society, that no matter what happens, we're just okay with it. And it shouldn't be that way, because it wasn't that way before. Second of all, maybe we've become afraid so much that if you say something against someone, it's you're Islamophobic, you're a racist, you're whatever. Yeah. And people are afraid of doing that. The other thing is that, aren't we scraping here the bottom of the barrel?
0: We have gone through the bottom of the barrel. The bottom has a hole in it, and we're under the barrel.
15: Yes, yes. And you know, Jack, what they say, that in the end, the lunatics are going to run the asylum, and that's how I feel.
0: Yeah, except at least in that saying, there's still an asylum.
15: Yeah. There still is.
0: We're just turning everybody loose. Like, how many times do you hear a shooting story and the second line of the story is he was recently released, or he had just been paroled, or the judge commuted his sentence? No, you're right. And Andy, that's a great point, that people think if they raise what used to be a reasonable objection, hey, are you really able to do this job given what you have going on? Oh, you're the hater. But it's just she's so right. Andy is right. I mean, that's just an observation. And it isn't to wish someone well in their mental health journey does not require you to reward them with a congressional seat. Look at this guy, Plattner. Wouldn't in another day and time, the reaction to him have been, this guy needs help? He's saying all the stuff he's done stems from his military service. I don't know if that's true or not, but if you believe that, or you want to give him benefit of the doubt on that, you don't put him in the Senate. You have somebody check on him every day, and you have regular sessions, and there's medication involved, and, you know, not please govern us and make the rules for us and make life and death decisions for millions of people. No. What are we doing? What are we doing? Now, the Dispatch podcast, which I got to find this excerpt. As I said, I don't like a lot of how they talk about stuff, because they're just as I, let me back up. I have friends that don't like Trump, but we agree on stuff. And they respect that I voted for him and like him, and I respect that they didn't vote for him and they don't like him. But we agree on stuff, and it's our feelings about him are incidental to the

0: bigger issue, which is the issue or issues. On the Dispatch podcast, it's Jonah Goldberg, Kevin Williamson, Steve Hayes, and I think Megan McArdle is the other one. I could be wrong about that. And I think we've had them all on the show. I know we've had Kevin and Jonah on the show in the past. Jonah Goldberg had a theory about why Gen Zers are turning to socialism. Do you want to hear it? And I'd never heard this before, and I never thought of it before. He says it's because socialism, as they understand it, reminds them of college. And it turns out he wrote an article about this, and he's actually, when I tried to find it this morning and I was Googling, it looks like he's made this comment a number of times, but I heard it on the Dispatch podcast, and I was in the car, and I couldn't flag it, and now I can't find it. But what he's saying is, and he's downplaying it. He's saying this isn't as bad as it looks, and they're not going to take over. And he made a point we've made before on this show, which is that a lot of younger people, when they say socialism, communism, collectivism, they don't have the memory, the historical context we have. They don't know anything about Mao or Stalin or Castro, and they are proud that they don't. They don't think they have to. But he says they're thinking of dorm life. When they were in college, they scanned a card and they got food. They had a place to live. They had a clinic to get their strep throat taken care of or their sprained thumb or whatever. Their idea is it was really nice to study Balinese poetry and not have to worry about money, and that's how life should be. And they lived in dorms where your dorm mate might have parents that are multimillionaires, and you came from Appalachia, but you're totally buds and everything's the same and you share each other's socks and nobody, you know, that they're, it's weird to think of young people as nostalgic, because how old do you have to be before you can be nostalgic? I mean, it doesn't have to be some time before you're looking, but his point is they are essentially conflating dorm life at, you know, the typical major university, not just the Ivy League, this could be UT or, you know, that they're conflating that with how they think socialism, communism, DSA would work. And it's not that he's cool with that and he's not pro-socialist. He just thinks they don't know what they're doing. They're not going to change the world. They're not a threat to our system. And see, I think his theory might have some validity, but I don't agree that nothing to worry about here, because they're the energy in the Democrat Party right now. If it was just the people Jonah Goldberg is describing and they were the only ones saying this stuff, yeah, I guess you could say, why are we wasting our time? Like, they'll grow out of it. But when you look at full-grown adult people in the Democrat Party who never, ever used to sound like this and endorse any of this, who are completely, they've completely drained the Kool-Aid, that's the problem. And the fact that they think they need these socialists to win the election and they'll do anything and say anything to have them, that's the problem. And they will get steamrolled. This idea that they'll use the socialists and then turn on them in January. No. No. That's not how it works. That's why Ayn Rand said you can vote your way into socialism, but you have to shoot your way out of it. 210-599-5555. We'll talk about it more. Jack in 60 on KTSA.
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6: We have a heartbreaking end to an Amber Alert issued for a two-year-old. We'll get the latest coming up at 11. Data centers coming to Texas in a big way, but while some don't like the idea, a new report shows a lot of skilled labor is going to be needed. And more hot weather this week for San Antonio and the surrounding area, but thousands try to get away from wildfires in other parts of the U.S. KTSA News Time, 10:39.
7: 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Working a couple of stalls as you head into your midday commute. 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On 35 southbound O'Connor, that stall is taking up a main lane, right lane blocked. 5-6 minute delay, slow from Papuka Road. And 281 northbound near Redland Road, that stall's off to the shoulder. My brother served. 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
8: Hot temps stick around throughout the week. Today we'll have plenty of sunshine, the high hitting 100. Clear tonight, the low 77 along the Riverwalk and 71 in the Hill Country. Mostly sunny for Tuesday, the high hits 99. I'm meteorologist Jason Caterina with your KTSA Stevens Roofing AccuWeather forecast.
6: Right now, 87 degrees and the heat index already up to 105 at San Antonio's Severe Weather Station. I'm Christian Blood. 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
9: 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Matt is on Jack in 60 Minutes on KTSA. Matt, good morning.
10: Good morning. Good morning.
9: Hi, Matt. Yeah, I'm here.
10: There you go. Yes, sir. You had, like I said, you were talking earlier about how they're not teaching the teacher's syllabus. They're not teaching the correct, like I said, with Marxism and how that affects with socialists. And you talked about also about that young gentleman suing his parents. You know, they got them. They got to where the teachers are teaching inside the schools about you know that you can not listen to your parents. And
9: Hold on. The kid I talked about, his parents threw him out of the house. He's not suing them.
10: Oh,
9: there's nothing he can sue them for. They made him leave because he did something gross. And then I don't think I said that they're not teaching Marxism. What I said is that college students think that, young people think that socialism is what they experienced in college, and it seemed great for them, so why wouldn't it work for everybody?
10: Because it's never worked. It's been proven.
9: Well, and they didn't experience socialism when they went to college. When they were on a meal plan or they lived in a dorm, that was bought and paid for. That wasn't literally free food and housing.
10: No,
9: but I guess when you don't pay for it, you think it's free, right?
10: Right. They haven't got to the whole point yet. Everything, because nothing's free. I went to college. I mean, I'm still paying on it, you know, for when I went to college. And when I was raised, and when you turn 18, it was either you're going to start help paying some bills, get a job, or you're going to college.
9: Right.
10: You know?
9: Right.
10: And that was the thing, you know, 18 years old, okay, it's time for you to, you know, you got to be a man or whatever. If you decide not to go to college, I mean, it's changed. And the whole propaganda that socialism is okay, everything's free, ain't nothing free. There's nothing. My grandpa told me that a long time ago. There is nothing free in this world.
9: There's nothing free.
10: Because somebody has to pay for it.
9: Somebody else paid for it, just because you don't know who it is doesn't make it free. Very good, Matt. Thank you. Thanks for the call. Let me play a couple of things for you here. This is, I enjoyed this a lot. I probably enjoyed this more than I should have. Robert F. Kennedy Jr. was on Dana Bash's CNN show, and he told her to her face, you were part of the problem vis-a-vis Fauci, cut number four.
11: And one of the mistakes we made in the last time was suppressing those rights so people weren't being heard. Doctors who were saying you're doing it wrong were being marginalized and vilified.
12: Yeah,
11: and
12: because again, I really want to move on, but
11: yeah,
12: you were saying you were saying,
11: because
12: yes,
11: you
12: I
11: were
12: do.
11: Part of the problem.
12: No, I wasn't part of the problem.
11: There was absolute press malpractice. You weren't allowing your
12: Mr.
11: job,
12: Secretary,
11: your job is a fierce skepticism toward authority. And
12: yes,
11: you weren't doing that. You were beating
12: my
11: up
12: job
11: people
12: is also,
11: who were dissenting.
12: No. Okay. Are you going to, you want to sit here and attack me? Or do you want to have conversations
11: about public
12: health?
11: Well, you're sitting here and attacking me.
12: I'm not attacking you.
9: Why shouldn't somebody attack her? Well, I'm sorry. What is she? The queen? Why is it, why is the most shocking thing you can do on one of these shows attack the point of view of the host? I could see if you didn't have a point of view and you were like the moderator of a debate, but if you're hosting one of these shows, you are starting out with an axe to grind and a theory or a set of ideas. Anyway, the new thing we're hearing from the left now since the Fauci debacle last week is you're going to be sorry when the next pandemic comes along and there will be another one because they can't wait, you know. When the next pandemic comes along, you'll be sorry that you ran good people like Fauci out of public life. God, dude's 85. How much longer were you going to hang on to him? What was this, Weekend at Bernie's? What is it with the left and old guys? He needed to go. He's 85. But no, we're not going to be sorry because we were mean to Dr. Fauci or people laughed at his diaries. We're going to be in trouble because you people weaponized science. You're the reason people don't trust what they're told or directives they're given. You didn't allow for the thoughtful examination of the nostrums. And as a result, now people are like, I'm not going to believe anything they tell me. I'm not going to, no matter what they tell me to do, I'm going to do the opposite. That's on you. That's on you guys. believe all you want that your enemies are just idiots.

0: if that's comforting, but it's obviously more complicated than that. And Kennedy skews her. He says, your job is to be skeptical of powerful people, and you weren't. Is it Face the Nation that prune face Margaret Sullivan is on? I think that's Face the Nation, right? She had Joe Manchin and his wife, for some reason, on together. Joe Manchin was the West Virginia senator who left the Democrats and left the Senate. And I think he left the Senate, right? And he's talking about how crazy socialists have taken over the Democrat Party. And he actually called her crazy. Listen to this, cut number six.
1: Could you ever support a self-described socialist candidate?
2: No. No way. My no. God, no.
1: And even it surprises, if they have some good ideas?
2: Well, I support the good
0: even
2: ideas.
0: Even if they have some good
2: how
0: ideas.
2: How could you support some of the crazy stuff they're for? Have you seen their platform? They're for dismantling everything that we know.
1: Whether it be the
2: structure of government, Congress itself, or the Senate they want to get rid of. And then they start talking about all the crazy things. No police, no this, no this, no that. Mm-hmm. Are you crazy? We want a crime-free area. We have to have police for that.
1: Yes.
2: We want a strong defense. We want a strong border. But if Democrats can't say that, and they start lining up with the socialist demands of what you are to be a socialist, energy will be gone. There'll be no energy, okay? We have right now a tremendous amount of energy we're producing, and the world depends more on us than ever before.
0: To me, it's very simple. There is a core or a crust of people who are communists. Then there's this enormous layer of formerly regular liberal Democrats who are afraid of the communists, but also kind of jazzed about the power that they could access through them. They think they will be allowed to share power with the Mamdanis and the Darylisa Chevaliers, but they won't. In fact, the communists will do what they've done in Russia and China, which is after they get to power, they will purge their own ranks. You remember the show trials? You've heard the term show trials in Stalin's era. That was his own people. Those weren't dissenters or capitalists or counter-revolutionaries. Those were people that had helped him get to power, but who he never really thought were truly on board, like harbored doubts, had been late to the party, whatever. And they wiped him out. And that's what will happen here. All these incumbent Democrat senators, Congress, they'll all be purged once and if, and hopefully it doesn't happen, but if the DSA comes to power. So I appreciate Manchin saying it, but it's, you know, too little too late. Here's Bill Maher talking about it, cut number seven.
3: Yeah, Carville said, I'm done. I'm not in that f***ing political party. Now, Gavin Newsom disagrees. He says he's good with it because the party is a big tent. Well, you know what else you find in a tent? Clowns. It's so funny. So many liberals themselves every time Trump puts gold on something in the Oval Office. Oh, it's historic. And the separation of powers isn't? Get your head out of your ass. I would vote for Sarah Palin before this shit.
0: This is another podcast. This is The Pivot. This is a guy named Scott Galloway. Listen to this. He's talking about Mamdani and that pied-à-terre tax, however you say it. And he's saying, I thought it was a good idea, but why'd he have to make that list and put everybody's name and address and contact information on that list? And so he's essentially saying, I supported the commie and it blew up in my face. Cut number eight.
4: And I've been doxxed.
5: You've been doxxed? What? Tell me.
4: So I don't know if you've heard, but Mayor Mamdani has decided to release a list of the 950,000 residences with addresses and names that might be eligible for his pied-à-terre tax. I came out in favor of this tax. This is the definition. He's taken a legitimate source of tax revenue and he's turned it into a wanted poster. And the question I would have is, other than trying to identify and imply these people have done something wrong. And then 18 months after a healthcare CEO was executed in the street and then published the list, what is the upside here? Why is he doing this?
0: Does he really not know? Does he really not know? See, this is the, what is that term? Not confluence, but what is the word I'm looking for? Anyway, this is the crossroads, not the word, but I'll use it, between the old Democrats and the commie Democrats. Old Democrats, we should tax the rich. We want that money, right? Commie Democrats, let's tax the rich because we want to kill the rich. We want to end them as rich and maybe end them, period. And if a few of them get picked off on the street, like the United Healthcare CEO, that's okay. And it will only take killing a couple of them to send the message to the rest of them. And you know what a lot of them will do? They'll give it all away to nonprofits and NGOs. See, don't come after me. I'm not rich anymore. Or they'll leave the country, or they'll just get out of And remember, if they leave the country and they go off the grid, then now they're not donating to Republicans or conservatives or anything. So that's good. But that's the difference. In the old days, Dems just wanted the wealth of the wealthy. The commie Dems want the wealthy, like their scalps. And this bonehead, Scott Galloway, oh, I thought it was a good idea. Jonah Goldberg may be right about young people. You can't be our age and be stupid about this. It's not allowed. Not having it. Two more or more Jack and 60 coming up on KTSA. 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
6: Good morning. Work in a couple of stalls as you head into your midday commute. 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On 35 southbound O'Connor, that stall is taking up a main lane, right lane block. 5-6 minute delay, slow from Pat Booker Road. And 281 northbound near Redland Road, that stall's off to the shoulder. My brother served. 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
8: 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Hundreds of homes are destroyed as major uncontained wildfires burn through western Washington state. Triple and near triple digit highs will blast through the area all week, so stay connected to KTSA for the latest.
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4: 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We're going to talk about the proliferation of bad national anthem singers. This one was really heartbreaking. It was a women's softball event, and it was Martha Reeves of Martha and the Vandellas. It was just unbelievably horrendous and bad, and I hope she's okay, but we'll talk about that. There's also a story about a cop in New Jersey who described himself as a bush, dressed himself up as a shrub on the side of the road. Can you guess why? Yes, and it worked. The shrub wrote 74 tickets. How I feel about that. Part of me admires it, part of me resents it. Anyway, thank you for listening. I'll see you this afternoon.

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3: It is 11 o'clock at KTSA San Antonio. I'm John Cruz. The stocks are up. The Dow is up 550 points. The NASDAQ is moving up 436 points. S&P up 85. President Trump says talks with Iran are in motion, even a potential deal is in the works, as he paused attacks this weekend, but Iran countering that.
4: If you listen to Iran, they've got a very different story. They're saying that there are no talks taking place, and there are no plans for any talks to take place at any time soon. So again, we're in that cycle of hearing two very different narratives.
3: Correspondent Nick Harper, Iran says it is talking with Oman about the Strait of Hormuz. 10 million people without electricity this morning after Cuba's national power grid completely collapsing. Emergency crews blame critical fuel shortages and deteriorating infrastructure for the cause. A tragic end to an Amber Alert issued overnight. The two-year-old girl who was the subject of that alert found dead. Just after midnight, the body of Ariana Trevino Martinez found unresponsive near the 4700 block of Allegheny on the northwest side where she was last seen. She was later pronounced dead. Martinez's cause and manner of death have not been released. This is a developing story. We'll bring you the latest as it happens. Police in Castle Hills investigating after a man was killed in a high-speed crash that sent his car into a concrete barrier.
5: Officers responded about 10 o'clock Saturday night to the reported single-car crash on the Northwest Loop 410 eastbound feeder near Northwest Military Highway. They found

0: The driver, described as a 21-year-old man, dead at the scene. His name has not been released. Investigators say he was driving about 90 to 100 miles an hour when his car hit the barrier and overturned. Police say there are no signs he was intoxicated. Christian Blood, KTSA News.
1: Opponents of data centers in Texas argue warehouses full of computers will not add jobs to the economy. But a new report shows data center construction leading to a rise in skilled trade workers, especially in rural areas.
2: Texas absolutely needs more people in the skilled trade. We've had a shortage of construction workers for quite some time. Texas has a lot of good long-term prospects for a lot of things, so I think you'll see those jobs in Texas for quite some time.
1: That is Texas economist Ray Perriman. He says that when the data centers are built, those electricians and plumbers will stick around to build things like houses. He says that will help bring the price down for shoppers. Funeral arrangements are pending for former U.S. Rep. Kay Granger, who has died at 83. U.S. House Speaker Mike Johnson announcing Granger's death on Sunday. She was the first Republican woman to be elected to represent Texas in D.C. Granger, elected in 1996, served in Texas' 12th congressional district for nearly 30 years. Your KTSA Stevens Roofing AccuWeather forecast, mainly sunny and continued heat, high of 100 degrees, heat index at 105. For tonight, mostly clear, low of 77 degrees, 75 for the Hill Country. For tomorrow, sunshine and hot again, high of 100 with the heat index of 104. Right now, it's 87 at San Antonio's severe weather station. 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
8: 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I hope to see you there. 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
9: Are you ready?
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9: All righty, here we go. This is the Markley, Van Camp, and Robin Show. I'm Scott Robbins. That's David Van Camp over there. Jamie Markley on special assignment.
11: Yes, indeed he is.
9: Apparently, there are some people that are upset with us when we say special assignment. Where is he really?
11: Well, he's,
9: I don't know.
11: He's
9: we don't
11: some
9: know.
11: Time
9: he didn't tell
11: off.
9: Us.
11: I don't know what you want from me.
9: He's gone.
11: Yeah.
9: I mean, they always say special assignment. It's like, hey, man, what do you want us to say? Tell you exactly where he is and give the phone number out so you can call him and talk to him?
11: No. Yeah, get the GPS tracker.
9: Right. Yeah, we don't do that. Anyway, we're going to start things off today with one of my favorite clips from the weekend was Dana Bash, who got into a match with RFK Jr.
11: Yeah.
9: This is about COVID. This is about Anthony Fauci. This is about all the stuff that's come out.
11: Yeah.
9: And anyway, I thought it was very interesting because Dana is not backing down from her love of Fauci.
11: Oh, no. Well, Fauci wrote in his diary how, you know, he was friends with Dana Bash. Dana Bash would text him to complain about Republicans. I mean, they were tight.
9: Yes,
11: so
9: they were.
11: RFK let her have it. And I think this may be the first clip of RFK Jr. that you're not going to struggle through, Scott.
9: I think so, too.
11: Because it is satisfying, isn't it? Here we go.
9: Yes, it is.
12: But...
13: Yeah, you were part of the problem.
12: No, I wasn't part of the problem.
13: Yeah, there was absolute press malpractice. You weren't allowing your
12: Mr. Secretary, your job
13: is a fierce skepticism toward authority. And
12: yes,
13: you weren't doing that. You were beating up
12: my job is also
13: who were dissenting.
12: No. Okay, are you going to, you want to sit here and attack me, or do you want to have conversations
13: about public
12: health?
13: You're sitting here and attacking
12: me. I'm not attacking you. I'm asking questions about how to prevent the next pandemic.
13: Then let me ask the question, and I'll tell you.
12: That's what I'm trying to do. But I also don't want to use this interview to allow you to say things that aren't entirely true.
11: Of course, you know, CNN would definitely not want to ever repeat information that wasn't true.
9: This is like the third or fourth time they've done this little trick about how they're above the board. Yeah.
11: Okay. Oh, sure. Of course they
9: are. It's like 60 minutes and all the rest. Okay, never mind.
11: Yeah, they are. And they went on.
12: Okay, do you want to talk about assertions that you can't support? I'll get there in a second. Let me just say, for the record, that I am not saying that the entire way that the COVID reaction was accurate. It was a scary time, and people made mistakes. Absolutely.
13: You were scaring people.
12: Why are you saying that?
11: Because it's true.
9: That's what you were doing.
11: Yes.
9: What do you mean? Why do you say that?
11: Yeah, why do you say we were scaring people? You were. That was it. And we've got a montage coming up in a couple of minutes when this clip is over. But, like, they had the death clock out there.
9: She acts shocked. Yes, it was a running clock. We used to talk about it all the time.
11: Yeah.
9: It was like the Dow Jones, only it was the death clock.
11: Yeah.
9: And that was constantly running and updating.
11: And again, I'll just repeat, the frustrating part to me, or the most frustrating part to me, is when they say, like, hey, everybody made mistakes. Well, that would be true, except they were sitting high atop moral science mountain and not letting anybody else say anything counter to what Fauci or anybody at the CDC was saying. Especially when it came to, like, shutting down schools and things like that. They went back and forth a little bit longer.
13: That was the job of CNN.
12: Okay.
13: Was to put
12: the
13: chyrons up about how many people are...
12: We were trying to be... We were listening to the leaders in this country, including the president, who had a daily press conference explaining what was going on and trying to listen.
13: Were you listening?
12: I want
13: to
12: talk to the measles.
13: Actually, were you reading the
12: measles
13: yourself?
11: Golly.
9: Well, I'll tell you this. He didn't let her off the hook.
11: No, he didn't.
9: I mean, that's tough to listen to because you got two people yapping and screaming at the same time, which is no fun.
11: Mm-hmm.
9: But Dana Bash knows she's cornered, and she knows what he's saying is true, and her job is to protect CNN and the brand.
11: Yeah.
9: And also herself, her own integrity, which,
11: of course,
9: she has none of.
11: Integrity.
9: But all that being said, when he talked about the porn, the fear porn, that was absolutely true.
11: Yes.
9: Because I know you have great examples of this right now. And that's the thing that irritates me the most. I've seen some of the defenders on social media of Fauci.
11: Mm-hmm.
9: And they're out there. You know, how dare you? Blah, blah, blah, blah. I have Dr. Fauci's integrity. Blah, blah, blah.
11: Yeah.
9: You know, I'm like, the guy lied. What is it about this you don't understand? But anyway, getting back to what we're talking about here.
11: Well, yeah. And I think it's important to have people get in Dana Bash's face. I know she was almost like the unlucky target right there.
9: Yeah,
11: because I would have loved to have seen Jake Tapper take on RFK Jr. because I'm sure that they would have brought up the dinner parties that he had with Anthony Fauci.
9: I mean, RFK Jr. walked in there headhunting.
11: Oh, yeah, absolutely.
9: I mean, he was pissed when he walked in.
11: But it's important because the people who are still watching CNN probably don't know that side of it. They don't. They haven't really remembered it. And in fact, they're going out of their way to forget about it. But here's a montage

0: of all the fear porn that was going on.
1: President Trump wrote on Twitter, don't be afraid.
0: Before I continue with that, I want to give a shout out. It was Tom Elliott with Grabian that put this together.
2: Oh, okay.
0: Yeah, always want to credit him.
1: President Trump wrote on Twitter, don't be afraid of COVID. 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
15: Parents who say, well, I need to do my own research, makes you think of that cartoon I saw of the tombstone that said, I did my own research.
0: Yeah, that was Francis Collins, the guy who brought out his acoustic guitar when Doge was making all these cuts.
2: Oh, that's right.
0: Yeah, that guy.
2: He's a folk singer. Yes.
0: Yeah, he is, now that he's retired from the National Institutes of Health. But yeah, I mean, that stuff is why I think a lot of us don't want to let this go, because this kind of thing can't happen again.
2: I agree. I agree, but it still confounds me that there's a certain segment of the population who will not allow you ever to second guess Fauci or his minions.
0: Yeah.
2: I'm sorry, but we can if we want. If we have a compelling reason to second guess somebody,
0: yeah.
2: Isn't that very American? Isn't that what we? I mean, seriously.
0: I thought so. Yeah.
2: We can second guess him. We can doubt him. We can say all of these things.
0: Mm-hmm.
2: Damn.
0: Yeah.
2: I mean, it's almost like that's the way it was during this whole time. You couldn't push back at all. Anyway. All right. I'm done now. 2 minutes of socialist candidates dodging defund the police. This is fun.
0: Yeah.
2: This story all over the place, and this is really fun.
0: Yeah. Socialist Francesca Hong will probably be the Democrat nominee.
2: Oh, my God. She's a nut.
0: She is a nut. In Wisconsin is where she's running. And the thing is, with her, I don't know if you've seen this interview that she's done. I don't know when she did it. I just saw the clip that where she acknowledged that she is bipolar, overdosed on lithium, and also was engaged in self-harm. And look, I mean, mental illness is serious, and it's not something that should be disqualifying for, multiple jobs. That being said, man, I see the way that she acts in public, and I'm like, are you actually, do you have this thing on the leash? I'm not trying to be ableist over here. I'm just saying, like, man, it's a very odd situation. But anyway, she was all in on defunding the police, and now is sort of moderated on that, or so she says. This was also on CNN. Here we go.
16: Did your opinion change then on defunding the police?
17: That I think that people can evolve, that I am going to be a sensible and practical government and governor that is going to make sure that public safety is a priority. And
16: so you evolved on
17: serious
16: that.
17: Safety. I think that what, my values are where some of my beliefs are as well. But where my values are is in, making sure that public safety is for everyone, that everyone has access to it. And I think that, what I believed in the past, like, that can evolve, but I still know that I cannot defund police as governor. And what I want to do is making sure that we're fully funding and investing in the community programs that we know actually work. That data shows.
0: Go ahead,
2: well,
0: Scott.
2: Like a midnight basketball all over again. And by the way, since you're naming all these programs that work, how about let's start with one?
0: Yes.
2: Let's start with one. That you can actually point to and go, yes, 10 years into this thing, a decade into it, this works.
0: Yeah.
2: You can't. Because throwing money into a problem is never the answer.
0: Well, and what has been shown in, like,

0: Oakland, for example, is they did do, you know, community outreach, things like that, which those things can work, but it also has to be backed up by the threat of law enforcement.
1: Of course it does. Yes.
0: Yeah.
1: And law enforcement trumps it, by the way. So
0: yeah, and I look, man, I'm all in for looking at things that actually work, resident officer programs, things like that. That's fine. But you have to start first with triage, which involves getting bad guys off the streets, which involves actually holding people accountable when they break the law. So,
1: well, I think a public works project would be more prisons.
0: Well, I think so, too. Yes.
1: That's just my opinion. But you put a lot of people to work, right?
0: We have a massive under incarceration problem. In
1: this country. We do, too. Yes.
0: Yeah. That's anyway. So that and she just goes on for another minute or so with that nonsense.
1: It's just insanity. Now, is she going? She's going to win, right?
0: She probably is going to win the nomination. Yeah.
1: Oh, boy. Okay. Well, we'll see what happens in the general, I guess. Speaking of controversial issues, the Indiana Fever coach.
0: Yes.
1: This is the coach that coaches Sophie Cunningham and Caitlin Clark.
0: Yes.
1: And she had some things to say, and when the question was directed at her because of all this trans stuff that's currently going on and the support of the WNBA for trans. Anyway, here we go.
0: Yeah. This is Indiana Fever coach Stephanie White. Again, being asked to take a stance on something that like 90% of Americans agree on, which is no, dudes should not be playing women's sports, period. Right.
2: What's your stance? What is your stance on men or athletes who test as biological male participating in women's sports? What's your personal stance?
3: Yeah, I mean, I don't know that I would say that I'm educated enough from a scientific standpoint. I don't ever believe that exclusion is an answer. I just don't. I do think, you know, when we think about various levels of sport, various governing bodies of sport and things that go into that, like I said, I'm not educated enough at the different levels. I know growing up, I played with the boys all the time.
2: So
3: there
2: weren't
3: girl sports.
2: Would you welcome a biological male in WNBA?
3: Again, it's like, I don't know, when we talk about biological male and scientifically where we are, I think it's a totally different scenario. You know, as I said, I'm not educated enough in terms of transgender and transitioning to give you a smart answer. I would say, though, that I just don't feel like exclusion is an answer. And I think
0: exclusion is not an answer. Okay, then why do you have to make cuts for your roster?
1: Yeah.
0: I mean, sports is about exclusion. I hate to say it, but that, you know, not everybody's going to be in the starting five on a basketball team.
1: Nope.
0: That's just the reality of it.
1: Well, you've said America needs garbage time players, too.
0: That's true. Yes.
1: You know,
0: That is where the Van Camps of the world shine.
1: That's right, brother. Yeah. Get 12th man on that bench. No, It's interesting because I'm glad somebody posed that question to her and she kind of McGurkined it.
0: Oh, she totally.
1: Well, I don't really. I'm not a scientist. You know, all this nonsense. And somebody's going to break the penis barrier. Somebody is, right? The glass ceiling will be broken. Right. Some guy is going to go, I can make a couple of hundred grand a year by playing basketball and dominating the WNBA. Yeah, why not?
0: It's the phallic ceiling, yes.
1: Yeah, the phallic ceiling will be broken. Yeah.
0: All right.
1: Be careful with glass, by the way.
0: All right.
1: It's dangerous at that point.
0: It's time for Mashup Monday, Scott. Today, I've been sitting on this for days. I really wanted to send this to you because I think you'll really like it. I know you're not a big fan of Rat, but you do like The Temptations.
1: I do.
0: So this is Rat, Lack of Communication, mixed up with The Temptations, Get Ready.
1: Okay.
0: All right. Here we go.
1: Let's rock.

0: Okay.
1: There you go.
0: Yes, that works. It shouldn't work, but it does work.
1: Yeah, it totally does. Yeah.
0: Yes.
1: All right.
0: See, there should be a metal band that's doing that, like, live.
1: Oh, yeah, like rock versions
0: should,
1: of that.
0: They should have, like, do 20 songs, then put them all together. Yeah, and there you go. All right. Fun stuff, man. Okay, coming up, top five stories we are following this morning. We will get to that with Mr. Van Camp in just a minute. This is the Markley Van Camp and Robin Show.
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4: All right, here we go. This is the Barkley Van Camp and Robbins Show. I'm Scott Robbins. That's David Van Camp right over there. All right, David, you know what it's time for. It's for the top five things that we are following, the top five stories we are following very closely today, and away we go.
5: Number five, this is kind of cool. A new rival to Wall Street is now open. The Texas Stock Exchange in Dallas went fully live for the first time on Friday, trading available for all of its listed tickers.
4: What does it mean exactly?
5: Well, there's a lot of interest in the financial world in moving out of New York City because, well, they've got a communist government now.
4: That's true.
5: And they're looking. I don't know how quickly that could happen, but this is actually a step in the direction that's been talked about for years, even before Zoran Mamdani. Just the tax, when they're talking about taxing unrealized gains, which is money you haven't actually made.
4: Right. I know. Yeah, it's crazy.
5: It's insane. Number four, 9.2 million people, including illegal aliens, do not meet the federal requirement to qualify for the Obamacare Medicaid expansion program. That's about half of those enrolled that are not qualified to take advantage of this.
4: Half.
5: Yeah, that's a problem. Yeah.
4: My God.
5: Number three. Almost 65,000 people have been evacuated from their homes in Spokane County, Washington, as crews battle three major wildfires. It is just a heartbreaking scene.
4: It is. It's terrible.
5: Out of there. I mean, it's hell on earth.
4: For our friends in Spokane, we are in our prayers, that's for sure. Holy
5: absolutely. Two bystanders, number two, are being hailed as heroes for firing back during a deadly mass shooting at an In-N-Out Burger in Twin Falls, Idaho. The gunman took his own life after taking return fire from a citizen named Jordan Salinas and an off-duty law enforcement officer.
4: How about that guy, by the way?
5: Oh, that guy, yeah, because he went like tactical bro in 2021.
4: Yes.
5: And, yeah, so he's posted videos about him training with his firearms with the FN57 suppressed as well. He had it in his shoulder rig and just pulls it out. Yep.
4: Unbelievable. Yeah.
5: Yeah, it is. And then number one, President Trump saying the U.S. military remains locked and loaded as a new round of Iran negotiations get underway, although Iran is saying there are no talks. Trump is complaining about it on Truth Social. I'm like, okay, you know, I know that's a big story. I want something to happen. You know, like...
4: You and me both. You and me both.
5: It's Groundhog Day, man. It's just back and forth all the time.
4: Well, the Iranian government says there are no new talks. Which part of the Iranian government? Right. There's like 16 factions. All right.
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7: Good morning from the KTSA newsroom. I'm John Cruz. Fire officials in Spokane County in eastern Washington say personal drones are disrupting firefighting efforts. They've recorded 26 drone incursions over active operations. As of this morning, the fires have burned more than 7,000 acres, destroying 600 structures, and is at 0% containment. Two drone operators have been given citations so far. Schertz police confirming human remains found in the woods after a search for a man who's been missing since July. Officers assisted by Texas Search and Rescue found the remains on Saturday along Wiederstein, not far from Schertz Parkway. Investigators said the 49-year-old man reported missing on July 7th. Forensic testing will determine whether those remains are his, along with the manner and cause of death. A man facing a charge of capital murder after a shooting on Saturday on the southwest side. KTSA Stacy Keene.
8: Police were called around 1:30 to the reported shooting at a warehouse on North Frank Luke Drive. They say they found Juan Alejandro Sanchez dead at the scene with a gunshot wound to his chest. Investigators used surveillance video to identify Augustine Meyer as the suspect. They say the two men didn't know each other and Meyer evidently robbed Sanchez. Police arrested Meyer on a charge of capital murder. Stacy Keene, KTSA News.
7: As of Saturday, Saturday, Texas schools now required to follow new heat safety rules for football and marching band practices. By order of the UIL, schools must use the wet bulb globe temperature instead of the heat index to determine whether it's safe to practice. The new method measures how much heat stress a person's body can take in the sun. The heat index only measures temperature and humidity. Your KTSA, Stevens Roofing, AccuWeather forecast. The heat will be on today. Sunshine, 100 degrees for the high. Down to 77 and clear overnight. For Tuesday, sunny and hot again. High of 100, the heat index right near 104. It's 88 at Market Square, 88 at San Antonio's Severe Weather Station. I'm John Cruz. 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
4: All right, here we go. This is the Markley Van Camp and Robin Show. I'm Scott Robbins. Right over there is David Van Camp.
5: Hiya.
4: All right. Well, Trump has made it clear that he's not looking to kill people.
5: Yeah, President Trump, he's holding off on more attacks against Iran, claiming there's some sort of negotiation going on and yada, yada, yada. Here we go again. And I think that is almost, it's like a virtue that turns into a hindrance with Trump, because I do believe him. I take him at his word when he says he doesn't want to cause a bunch of suffering.
4: But this is the thing. This is very consistent with the way he's always been.
5: Yeah.
4: He's not comfortable with that at all.
5: No, but then it's like, well, then don't start it.
4: You know? Exactly. Then what are we doing, okay? Then what are we
5: right.
4: doing here?
5: So here is the president speaking aboard Air Force One.
13: Would I rather make a deal? I'm not looking to kill people. Because people die, a lot of people die, and we don't want that. So they asked us, Iran specifically, but the other three said we really... I asked Saudi Arabia, the king. I said, the crown prince. I said, what would you rather do? Would you rather have us do this or not? And they said, we would much prefer a deal as opposed to an attack, because you don't know where these attacks lead. I mean, will they be

0: flooded with people pouring into their country and disaster. A lot of bad things can happen.
1: Yeah, so but at the same time, you know, their borders are not our problem. You know, what is our problem is them playing, you know, this whole cat and mouse game in the Strait of Hormuz.
2: I agree with that.
1: That is an issue. And I understand that, yes, Gulf states would be a little bit worried about a massive refugee crisis. But then again, I mean, the Iranian people generally are, especially by Middle East standards, are very well educated. You know, you're not talking about, you know, basically a whole bunch of like this massive peasant class and criminal class that would be going out. I mean, there are the biggest thing would be, you know, they're the wrong branch of Islam for Saudi Arabia and the rest of the Middle East.
2: Mm-hmm. Yeah. So and again, I try to again, what do we see when we drive into work every day? When we look up and look at gas prices, we see an exploding again to almost $4.50 a gallon where I'm at.
1: Dang.
2: And you know, so I'm sitting here and I'm thinking to myself, well, this is going to matter because everything and where the grocery store and everywhere else where prices go up, this is how you lose elections.
1: Yep.
2: And but what I don't understand, and maybe you can help me here, but I see the price of crude has dropped again.
1: Yeah.
2: Crude oil has dropped, I mean, considerably over the last few days.
1: Yeah, I think part of that is because they're getting word about, you know, ships actually making it out.
2: So and not necessarily is there evidence of that happening as much as there's word that it could.
1: Yeah, well, that it is. Yeah, that global supply is starting to catch up to the drop-off that initially occurred. I don't know, man, but sometimes with these wild swings in the market, I can't help but think, man, someone's getting rich off of this, and it ain't me.
2: Yeah, no. Well, that makes two of us right there, buddy. Yeah. I'll tell you that right now. Holy smokes. Also, I want to get to this clip because Katie Wilson, all of a sudden, is in the white-hot spotlight, the mayor of Seattle.
1: Yeah.
2: And we know that things by the way, she knows that all of a sudden things are breaking bad all over the place.
1: Yeah. Well, she did a stunning press conference, and I was watching it in reaction to, you know, the chief of police being, quote unquote, you know, told to resign. He was fired. And so a lot of people are upset. They're saying, hey, this isn't fair. You're making him the fall guy for your own incompetence, especially after the shooting at the Seattle Center. And, you know, the 5-hour delay between communicating with the public that there was another suspect on the loose and the shooting itself. And so, yeah, that's a big problem. And she just does look deer in the headlights. And so it's like, what, a 30-minute press conference, something like 25, 26 minutes. And, the press was out for blood in this case. I think everybody can see through this lady, this socialist who's never had to work a real job in her life. Never really had to I mean, she's had odd jobs here and there, but she's never had to provide for herself.
2: Can you imagine that, like Mondami? I mean, can you imagine? I mean, you never really have built anything or done anything outside of the public sector.
1: Yes.
2: Anyway, and it's just amazing to me that these people get elected. But anyway, here's Katie.
1: Here's the mayor, Katie Wilson, as she was getting grilled on Friday.
3: Mayor, you still haven't told the people of Seattle why. Was it him being...
1: Yeah, why is the police chief gone?
3: People of Seattle, why? Was it him being out of the city too often? Was it taking too long to release information that night? Or was it the kerfuffle with the reporter? Or was it all four?
4: I will say that in the conversations that I had with Chief Barnes over the last few days that resulted in our mutual agreement to his resignation, there were multiple factors, some of which were related to the events of Sunday, but that certainly was not the only thing.
5: Mayor Wilson, I wanted to ask about your relationship with the City Council, because many of them were very critical of this decision and very critical of your leadership in this moment. I want to give you a chance to respond to that and explain how you're going to improve relationships with City Council, especially as you need them to move forward with on policies for the city.
4: Absolutely. Thank you for that question. Yeah, I understand that many of my colleagues on the City Council disagree with the decision to move forward with a leadership change at SPD at this time. And I respect their differences of opinion. I guess what I'll say is that as the mayor, as the executive of the city, I do have a different window into our police department than they do. And I'm confident that as we move forward with our search for a permanent chief, we will be able to come together, because I really think that we want the same thing for our city, and I think we're looking for a lot of the same qualities in a leader for this department.
5: And could you also respond to their criticism of your leadership in this moment?
4: I am making what I firmly believe is the right decision at the right time.
1: Yeah.
2: You know, the McGurkin is so fluid out of their mouth.
1: Yeah,
2: they just talk for 2.5 minutes and say absolutely nothing. It's just a bunch of words strung together.
1: Right. City council just doesn't know as much as I do.
2: Right.
1: Blah, blah,
2: yeah, their
1: blah.
2: Window. Yeah.
1: Yeah. Right.
2: Yeah.
1: Well, then the interim police chief also has a home outside of the state.
2: I was just going to say, the bar is pretty low. How about if you live there?
1: Yeah.
2: That would be nice.
1: Let's start there.
2: Yeah.
1: You're going to be the chief of police. You're going to have to buy a house. Okay.
2: Yeah, you got to have permanent residency here, not an apartment somewhere, not some bachelor pad on the weekends. You can't do that.
1: We're not doing remote work stuff, okay?
2: We're not doing that. Some jobs you can do that at, but this one you can't, all right?
1: Right.
2: So, yeah. Gosh, just my 2 cents. All right. Even PBS, I find this interesting. Even PBS can't believe when a candidate claims socialism lifts more people up than capitalism.
1: Yeah, Melot Kyros.
2: This is a crazy claim.
1: Yeah, she's the socialist running for Congress in Colorado. She ousted a longtime representative in the Democrat primary a few weeks ago. She was interviewed by Margaret Hoover on PBS and claimed that, yes, socialism is actually what lifts people out of poverty. And when you've lost PBS.
2: PBS, yeah.
1: You know you're in trouble here.
2: Oh, boy.
6: I don't think there's anything more American than subscribing to an economic philosophy that, as the evidence shows, is the only one that's actually capable of delivering things like life, liberty, and the pursuit of happiness. I really can't think
7: Socialism
6: of anything
7: else. Has proven to deliver on the values of the Declaration of Independence more than capitalism has.
6: Yeah. You know, when we talk about capitalism, you know, one of the things that folks talk about with capitalism as a theory is that it's responsible for, you know, delivering people out of poverty here in the U.S.
7: More people out of poverty around the world than any other economic system.
1: Yeah.
6: Yes. Which isn't the entire story. At the same time that a lot of folks were getting delivered out of poverty, there were a lot of social safety programs that were also being created at the same time. A lot of fair labor laws that were being enacted. You know, rights that workers were taking back to make sure that they were not working in unsafe conditions, to make sure that they were earning fair wages. That is not capitalism, right? Unfettered capitalism is where the capitalists, the owners of the means of production, are the only ones that are calling the shots, and you are lucky to have the job, and you just have to deal with the conditions. Socialism is about delivering democracy in the workplace and making sure that workers have a say about the conditions that they're working in, about negotiating for the kind of wage that would be fair for the labor that they are contributing to whatever industry it is that they're working in.
1: Do you realize why a lot of the labor movement stuff actually worked?
2: Yeah.
1: Because they realized, we're going to fall behind our competitors if we don't do this.
2: Right, exactly.
1: Yeah, talk about workers' rights in socialist countries.
2: Yes.
1: Where the state essentially has a monopoly over every industry, and yet you will work your 14-hour shift for pennies a day, and if you don't like it, well, you can go starve to death or we'll shoot you.
2: Those are your choices.
1: That's the thing.
2: Death, it's just how you want to die.
1: Yeah, these people are just idiots, man.
2: God.
1: All right, it's behind.
2: That's incredible.
1: Yeah, we're running a little bit behind.
2: You know what? You're gonna
1: go ahead, Scott.
2: Now, what I was gonna say was the problem with that is when you hear it and you know nothing about it, you might be persuaded.
1: Yes.
2: That certainly sounds good, doesn't it?
1: Right. Well, yeah. Okay. Yeah.
2: And if I don't know the difference, well, you know.
1: All right.
2: All right.
1: Time for what's your story? You know what? In the interest of time, I'll just make that my story since we're running up against it. Scott, what is your story this time around?
2: Well, this one's kind of bizarre. I read this story today. I had to read it twice. Politico has just recently dropped a story about Elise Slotkin.
1: Yeah.
2: Democrat out of Michigan, right? It's mostly about how she's doing in Michigan and how she's dealing with the fight between Haley Stevens and Abdul El Sayed for the Democratic nomination for Senate to replace Senator Gary Peters, right? But there's also a bit suggesting she might be interested in a presidential run.
1: Yeah.
2: There was ask about her if she might lean on staff for a presidential campaign. She said, I think that idea would be like a playbook for how to run for president. If you think there is, and you're just following that playbook, you're going to lose. Because the electorate is changing faster than consultants can figure it out.
1: Yeah.
2: Now, that goes on. She talked about being on the trail, as a candidate for Senate in 2018.
1: Yeah.
2: She said on the trail, that she went on to say, she made a name for herself when her Republican tracker, these are people who follow candidates around, right?
1: Yeah.
2: Who at that point had followed her for months, asked her on camera for her take on Medicare for All. Now, rather than answering, the former CIA analyst and member of the intelligence community under Bush and Obama, which is Elise Slotkin, replied with a question that spooked the operative. This guy's just following her around, right?
1: Yeah.
2: She said, how are Sloan and Leroy, question mark, betraying that she knew the names of the tracker's pets. Those were his dogs. She knew the name of them. He responded, how did you know the name of my dogs? She shut the door to her vehicle with a smile on her face. Now it remains a mystery as to how she divined the names of those dogs, since they weren't on social media anywhere.
1: Well,
2: holy smokes, man.
1: Yeah, at least
2: I know the names of your dogs. Don't mess with me, in other words.
1: Well, you know.
2: Holy smokes, that's like mafia crap right there. I mean, I know the names of your dogs.
1: Yeah.
2: I mean, gosh dang.
1: I know where you live.
2: Yeah, well, I know where your parents live.
1: Yes.
2: I know your
1: social security number.
2: God.
1: And at the drop of a hat, I can have some unfortunate images downloaded onto your computer.
2: I mean, isn't that insanity? I mean, I found that story to be completely goon-like, you know, on some level. But God,
1: yeah. That said, man, I can't. I hate the game, not the player.
2: Yeah,
1: I
2: right.
1: I think she's a nut, but...
2: I think she's a complete nut, too, but...
1: Kind of impressed by that, honestly.
2: But I want you to say... I want to know everybody to know for the record, it was David Van Camp who said that I didn't.
1: Right. She's going to come in and just start naming all my... You know, sorry to hear that Dexter died. Oh, that's terrible.
2: That must have been an awful mishap. Yeah.
1: Man, it must have been awful.
2: Yeah. Oh, man.
1: All right. We got a news update on the way. Also, Nimrod's in the news. Who defrauds Little Debbie's? Somebody did. And they're in trouble for it. We'll get to that next.
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2: All right, man, here we go. This is the Markley, Van Camp, and Robbins Show. Hi there, I'm Scott Robbins. Right over there, David Van Camp.
1: Nope. Well, I don't know about you, but sometimes summer can be a really, really tough time, especially if you're trying to get some quality sleep and your mattress is trapping in all that heat on a hot summer night. Oh, man. 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
1: All right. Here's a quick here's a quick news update. That Francesca Hong apparently hates everything. Like 4th of July, tweeting out, "I do not enjoy fireworks. I miss working in a restaurant every day, except on Valentine's Day."
2: Well, she hates fireworks.
1: Yeah, and Valentine's Day. The worst of humanity comes out from folks celebrating on another day. Capitalism tells you how to show love.
2: Maybe you should give her some of the tranquilizers they give dogs.
1: No kidding. You know, what's interesting is that one of her campaign videos, I think it was her actual launch for governor, she's running for governor of Wisconsin, talking about how she was running a restaurant. By the time they filmed that, she had already run her noodle shop into the ground. It was already closed. It had been closed for about a year.

0: poorly educated.
1: All right, we go to West Virginia for this round of Nimrods in the News. A guy from West Virginia was arrested after stealing $17,000 worth of Little Debbie snacks.
2: What?
1: Yeah. So here is Detective Brady Stallings talking about this little caper.
3: One of their delivery drivers was fraudulently issuing invoices to three different stores without delivering product. We heard he was around some local flea markets in the area. They knew right off the bat that something wasn't adding up because when they got billed for the invoice, they don't pay it out without scanning the product first. So they didn't have the product to scan, so they disputed the invoice.
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13: It is 12 o'clock at KTSA San Antonio. I'm John Cruz. Triple digits today, moving into tomorrow as well. We'll stay with the heat, maybe a shot of rain later this weekend. We'll get your full AccuWeather forecast on the way. President Trump holding off on military strikes on Iran for now so negotiations can move ahead. Iran says it's talking with Oman, its neighbor, about the Strait of Hormuz over establishing a corridor through critically important maritime trades. Iran, though, also denying any talks being held with the U.S. An Amber Alert overnight has ended with a 2-year-old girl who was reported missing now found dead. Just after midnight, the body of Ariana Trevino Martinez found unresponsive near the 4700 block of Allegheny on the northwest side where she was last seen. She was later pronounced dead. Martinez's cause and manner of death have not been released. This is a developing story. We'll bring you the latest as it happens. Police in Castle Hills investigating after a man was killed in a high-speed crash that sent his car into a concrete barrier.
14: Officers responded about 10 o'clock Saturday night to the reported single-car crash on the Northwest Loop 410 eastbound feeder near Northwest Military Highway. They found the driver, described as a 21-year-old man, dead at the scene. His name has not been released. Investigators say he was driving about 90 to 100 miles an hour when his car hit the barrier and overturned. Police say there are no signs he was intoxicated. Christian Blood, KTSA News.
13: No details yet about a drowning reported on Saturday in the Nueces River near Cooksey Dam. Uvalde County Sheriff Ruben Nolasco said on Facebook that deputies were assisting the Texas Parks and Wildlife Department with that drowning. They're reminding residents to be careful when swimming in the Nueces, since it can be unpredictable.
0: Certain THC products with hemp are now illegal in Texas. More now from KTSA Stacey Keene.
2: The state ban on products containing Delta 8 and Delta 10 THC variants makes possession punishable with jail time and fines. The most widely sold THC product in the state, Delta 9 THC, is still legal, though. The ban is a result of a ruling by the Texas Supreme Court.

0: which allowed the Department of State Health Services to reclassify all hemp-derived THC other than Delta 9 as a Schedule 1 drug, outlawing its possession and sale in Texas. The state's hemp industry has been confused about the matter over the past few months because of conflicting court decisions. Stacey Keene, KTSA News.
1: The average price to fill up in San Antonio, $3.54 a gallon. That's down 14 cents from last week. But experts say a lot of uncertainty with Iran still fueling the market.
2: Just a lot of uncertainty, constant back and forth. We've been here before. So whether or not there's going to be a permanent deal is what motorists are going to be looking for.
1: That is Patrick DeHaan of Gas Buddy. The average price nationwide remains above $4 a gallon. Your KTSA Stevens Roofing AccuWeather forecast, mainly sunny and continued heat, high of 100 degrees, heat index at 105. For tonight, mostly clear, low of 77 degrees, 75 in the Hill Country. It's 89 at JBSA Lackland, 89 at San Antonio Severe Weather Station. I'm John Cruz. 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
21: Morning. This beat goes on. Monday. This is the Markley, Van Camp, and Robbins Show. I'm Scott Robbins. Right over there is David Van Camp. Jamie Markley on special assignment. You know, David, we talked earlier in the show today about all of the Fauci news.
22: Yeah.
21: And you wonder to yourself, this does need to be aired out more.
22: Yes.
21: You wonder, is it enough? What's the right amount? What are we talking about here? But you know what? I can't help but get over this. This weekend, when I was, you know, perusing social media, I did notice there were several people that were coming in defense of Fauci.
14: Yeah.
21: And it's incredible to me that this is still happening, considering everything we've been through the last couple of 3 days anyway.
14: Yeah.
21: And everybody now who's coming out and admitting, hey, you know what, there was a lab leak.
14: Yeah. Well, dude, yeah, you've got the former Biden White House COVID-19 response coordinator, Dr. Ashish Jha. He was on CNN yesterday, and it's funny because Dana Bash, who was friends with Anthony Fauci, maybe still is, seemed to be very bummed to report that Ashish Jha now believes that, yeah, COVID probably came out of that lab in Wuhan. Here's the question is funny because it's like dog-eared, downtrodden, like she's very disappointed that she has to report this. And here we go.
18: Mm-hmm. Well, you reshared a tweet that said, among other things, the available evidence overwhelmingly does not show that it, well, let me say it this way. You said that the available evidence points towards research-related incidents in Wuhan as the origin of the COVID-19 pandemic, and that we were funding research in an institution where we lacked full transparency into what research was being conducted. You agreed with that?
19: I did. This is going to surprise some people. You know, when I went into the White House, my view was this was almost surely a natural outbreak, maybe a lab leak. Based on information I learned and based on information I've seen, I have come to conclude that it is more likely to have been a lab leak. Here's the bottom line. No one in the United States knows for sure. The only people who know for sure are people, officials in China. And we still need transparency and accountability on that. So that is my best assessment. I'm not suggesting I know for sure, but I'm saying my best assessment is that it probably was a lab.
14: Welcome to the year 2020.
21: Well,
14: doctor.
21: Now, hey, but well, you know, yeah.
14: Like, I don't have access to all the things he probably had access to. And I was like, yeah, I mean, once you started looking into it a little bit more, it's like, yeah, it probably did actually come out of that lab.
21: It not probably did. It did.
14: Right. Oh, that's where I am. I mean,
21: I know. Well, that's where everybody should be right now.
14: I think, you know, it's one of those things where if you want to be as cautious as possible, you can say, well, we don't have the definitive proof that it came out of there. But, boy, it seems like they were really interesting in juicing up some coronaviruses in that lab, and that lab had had lab leaks in the past.
21: No doubt about it.
14: And boy, you know, the Chinese authorities really cleaned up the mess before they told anybody what was going on. Yeah, probably did come out of that lab. It's just common sense,
21: man. Incredible.
14: Yeah.
21: You know, and I mean, I guess, I mean, we would have loved to have asked Fauci that, but he's not going to answer that.
14: No, he's pleading the fifth.
21: Of course, every time, every single time. By the way, if I saw 100, I saw 1,000 of the Dave Chappelle bit.
14: Oh, yeah.
21: I plead the fifth. 5-0-5-5. Yeah, good stuff. All right, COVID fear porn part two. This I enjoy these montages we put together.
14: Yes.
21: And again, we were just reflecting on the whole COVID nonsense mm-hmm. and what we all went through while it was going on.
14: Yeah. Well, and I think this is important to revisit because, yeah, it's you know, the powers that be put America and by extension the entire world through absolute hell with all of this. This was put together by Grabian Media and Tom Elliott in particular. Here we go.
20: Republicans have giving their voters license to believe whatever they want to believe.
22: Heard somebody saying, listen to the scientists, do that.
23: Let's listen to the scientists.
24: That phrase, do your own research, it's popping up a lot in conversations about coronavirus and about COVID vaccines. Doing your own research, it seems so innocent, but it can have serious consequences. Renee, what are the roots of this phrase? I feel like I used to hear it around QAnon craziness.
25: If some jerk exposed my mother to COVID because they didn't want to wear a mask, I would want to kill them.
26: We can watch the experts, but we shouldn't be listening to...
14: Yeah, that gave you a little double
21: take. Wow, yeah, it did. I forgot all about that.
14: That was Don Lemon.
21: Yeah, Don Lemon saying he's going to kill somebody if they expose his mother to COVID.
14: Yes.
21: Jeez.
26: Experts, but we shouldn't be listening to Trump, a non-medical professional.
27: Well, the answer is listen to Bill Gates. Bill's right about a lot of things.
21: All right.
27: The steep learning curve in global health.
28: And we're really seeing just how important it is to follow science.
29: Yes, exactly. And we need to listen to scientists.
30: The idea that people are questioning the science behind the vaccine.
31: The science checks
0: out, even if you don't.

0: believe in the science. You think you're tough enough and you're healthy enough and you're young enough. The scientists were right all along. Eventually, the science catches up with you.
1: Except when it's inconvenient, then you don't want to talk to anybody about it.
2: And Dana Bash wants to push back on RFK Jr. for saying, well, it's your fault. You guys in the media were the ones that stirred it up.
1: Oh, yeah.
2: And there's proof of it everywhere.
1: Yes.
2: God, that makes me mad.
1: Really what it was, I on the part of the media, I don't think it was a concerted, conspiracy on their part for the most part. I think they were genuinely scared out of their minds. And then, became a status symbol to say, oh, well, I'm wearing my mask everywhere I go. And I'm getting tested every single day. And I've got 57 boosters.
2: Well, it became a virtue signaling thing, yes.
1: Yeah.
2: I mean, and it is interesting because you could tell, you did know when you went into a grocery store based on what you were seeing, which way people voted.
1: Eventually, yeah.
2: Not early on, but eventually, yes.
1: Yeah.
2: Because they were still yelling at you if you didn't have a mask on in the store.
1: Oh, yeah.
2: Where's your mask? Yeah. Or looking at you and avoiding you like you had the bubonic plague or something. Yeah. I mean, it was crazy.
1: Yeah.
2: And again, when does this investigation with Fauci, I mean, I know it's probably not going to go anywhere. I understand that. But are we done with him now?
1: Well, there's going to be a contempt vote this week. Rand Paul has said that. And then we'll see where it goes from there. But
2: are there individual states that want to bring him up too on charges?
1: That would be an interesting...
2: Because there's like three states now, I think, that are involved in this, Florida being one of them.
1: Yeah, it would be interesting to see. For me, the people who would have any sort of standing in any sort of lawsuit or any criminal activity would be the people who were listening to Fauci the most. Yeah. And Ron DeSantis doesn't fall into that category.
2: No.
1: So, Bill de Blasio going to be part of this, Like, hey, there was a criminal conspiracy to shut down schools. Yeah.
2: Yeah. All right. This I find kind of interesting, too. This next clip we're going to play, that you will need an ID to shop at Zoran's grocery stores in New York City.
1: Yeah, New York.
2: This is freaking hilarious.
1: It is. New York officials have put out a call for bids for 5 grocery stores that will be funded by the government and offer a 30% discount on essential items. So Mayor Zoran Mamdani was asked a pretty obvious question. How are you going to stop somebody from going in there, buying up a whole bunch of stuff at a massive discount, and then selling it on the street?
2: Well, yeah.
1: For like 10% less than the nearby grocery store. How exactly are you going to get around this issue?
3: How are you going to keep people from taking advantage of that, that deal, basically? And is there going to be a limit on the number of items that someone can take that are discounted at that level from that essential basket?
4: So our RFP makes very clear that this is a program for New Yorkers to be able to put food on the table, not a program for people to be able to make a quick buck through reselling. I'm going to pass it over to our EDC head, Jean Pack, to add some additional details.
5: Yes, if you look at our RFP for the operator, we are looking to make sure that we target New Yorkers, whether it be at sort of a library card-esque thing, and also we manage who's buying and that is focused on everyday New Yorkers. So we are mindful of that, and so we're going to make sure that we have all the things in place to make ensure that that does not happen.
1: You're going to have to show some form of identification in order to shop at the grocery store.
2: That's crazy, yes.
1: Not to vote,
2: no problem, but no, you can go vote, yeah. But you don't come into our grocery store without proper ID.
1: Right.
2: Okay,
1: well,
2: got it.
1: We wouldn't want people to take advantage of a public system.
2: I love the consistency in government on this one, huh? Isn't that something?
1: Yeah.
2: Holy smokes. All right, I continue to follow that story along. This is another piece of audio that I heard over the weekend, and I actually saw him do this on his show. Mm. This was Bill Maher, and again, sometimes you listen to Maher and you go, God, I hate what he just said because I totally disagree with him.
1: Yeah.
2: Other times, he's like at least pragmatic, if nothing else.
1: Sure.
2: And this is one of those times.
1: I think he's genuinely freaked out about the socialist rise within the Democrat Party, which is who he votes with.
2: But he wants you to understand the ramifications involved in all of this.
1: Oh, yeah. And this was a pretty epic rant, actually.
6: Yeah, not a week goes by where I don't read about some newly chosen, exciting new face in the Democratic Party. And then when that face opens its mouth, the Communist Manifesto or some other crazy comes out. Again, let's just read the quotes. The DSA platform says your work, you work as much as you are able and no more than needed. If that was any closer to Karl Marx's dictum, from each according to his abilities to each according to his needs, they'd be sued for plagiarism. New York Mayor Mondani once tweeted Karl Marx's words exactly. They're not trying to hide it. Their most popular influencer, Hassan Piker, thinks communism is so groovy. He laments the fall of the two of the most murderous regimes in history, the Soviet Union and Chairman Mao's China. Mandami's aide, his top aide, Sia Weaver, said, if you don't believe in the government's sacred right to seize property, it's over. And impoverish the white middle class.
2: Gosh.
6: What? That's a goal? You know you're supposed to scare people into voting for you, right? One of the new soon-to-be Democratic congresspeople, Darlizia Chevalier, supports seizing all properties from landlords and said, seize the means of production. Mandami has said the end goal is seizing the means of production. I think they want to seize the means of production.
1: Yeah.
6: Now, maybe you missed that in school or missed school altogether, but that's communism. Now the coalition within the DSA, called the Marxist Unity Group, is in ascendance. And I must take them at their word when their words include, our commitment is to the long-term struggle for a fully liberated, classless society, in a word, communism. What do they have to do? Tweet out, elect more communists? Oh, yeah, Sia Weaver did that. Yes. Good, I'm glad you're shocked. People got to realize this is going on.
1: Yeah. I know his audience is not, you know, the people who are voting for these communists, but
2: no.
1: I do hope, you know, I'm glad he's out there fighting the good fight, though, at least.
2: Well, I think you can sometimes vote for these people who are communists without knowing they're communists.
1: Yes.
2: I mean, that's the frightening part about it.
1: Because they try to dress it up like, oh, well, we just want health care.
2: Yeah, we want health care for everyone, and we want our kids to be taken care of. And we want, but, you know, and the rent's too damn high.
1: Yeah.
2: And, you know, the whole messaging of it.
1: Yes.
2: I mean, it's communism. And thankfully, he can point that out and go, yeah, this is exactly what it is.
1: Yeah.
2: Because I think we've failed our students at this point in time. I mean, again, I go back to the Wayback Machine when I was a boy. But when I was a kid, no kidding, and even through school. I mean, the communists, that was a dirty word.
1: Yeah.
2: You didn't talk about communism. Communism hurt people. It killed people. It kept you from excelling. I mean, it's insanity that this has become this part of the Democrat Party.
1: Yeah.
2: Like I said, my father was a dyed-in-the-wool Democrat. He was a union guy. He was a Harry Truman Democrat. He was a Kennedy Democrat. You know, he was that guy, and Democrats were great because in his mind, and I guess it was probably true at the time, they were more of a blue collar party.
1: Yeah.
2: They did look out for that person more. This is not your dad's Democrat Party anymore, man.
1: Nope.
2: It just isn't even close.
1: Nope.
2: Damn. And thanks, Bill Maher, for pointing that out.
1: Yeah.
2: Because we need somebody like him saying it.
1: All right. Well, real quick, the Women's Pro Baseball League started on Saturday.
2: Oh, God, I know what you're going to do here.
1: Yeah, the big story, though, is the national anthem as performed by 85-year-old Motown legend Martha Reeves, Heatwave, Dancing in the Street.
2: Oh,
1: it's awful.
2: It is awful.

0: king, whose broad stripes and bright stars.
1: Holy cow!
2: It's not good.
0: Perilous fight.
1: It doesn't get better either.
0: Nope. We watch were so gallantly streaming, and the rocket's red glare, the bombs bursting in air.
1: No more.
2: I don't want to assault your ears anymore.
1: People were like this, biting their lips and the inside of their cheeks to keep from laughing.
2: Oh, yeah. There were people laughing in the stands.
1: By the way, was the first professional women's baseball game, correct?
2: Yes.
1: In Springfield, Illinois. Yeah.
2: I also find it weird that they're doing this instead of

0: like promoting professional softball, because softball is a way more entertaining game.
1: Oh, I agree. I totally agree. I couldn't agree more. Yeah. I mean, I'll give this thing a chance. I haven't seen it. I haven't seen anybody play it yet. I don't know what the talent is like. But you're right. I do like the game of softball. Girls softball, I like a lot. I like to watch fast pitch softball. It's fun. Mm-hmm. All right, Martha and the Vandellas, screeching in the street. What key was that, by the way? She kept searching for one and couldn't find
0: it. That was in the key of cringe.
1: Ignored it. Yeah.
2: Hey, it's Joe Pags. 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Stay connected.
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1: All righty, man. This is the Markley, Van Camp, and Robbins Show. I'm Scott Robbins. Right over there is David Van Camp. It is time now, ladies and gentlemen, for the top five stories we are following today.
0: Yes, indeed. Number five, a new rival to Wall Street is now opened up in Dallas, Texas. It's the Texas Stock Exchange. People are very excited about this as a lot of financial firms are interested in moving out of the People's Republic of New York.
1: Why would that be, David? Why?
0: Well, because, you know, they kind of like making money.
1: Do they? Oh, yeah, they should spread it around. It's their duty.
0: Right. Number four, 9.2 million people, including illegal aliens, do not meet the federal requirement to qualify for the Obamacare Medicaid expansion program. That's nearly half of the people enrolled nationwide. California, it's over 60% are not eligible for it.
1: Crazy. That's crazy.
0: It is crazy, man.
1: That's insanity.
0: Number three, almost 65,000 people and counting have been evacuated from their homes in Spokane County, Washington, as crews battle major wildfires. Man, it's just heartbreaking scenes, man, every time.
1: Prayers to Spokane today. Wow. Yeah.
0: Number two, two bystanders are being hailed as heroes for firing back during a deadly mass shooting at an In-N-Out Burger in Twin Falls, Idaho. The gunman took his own life after taking return fire from a citizen named Jordan Salinas and an off-duty law enforcement officer as well.
1: He was in a good spot at the right time, man.
0: Oh, yeah. Both of them
1: good
0: were.
1: Good for him. Good guy with a gun. Yep.
0: Yeah. Number one, President Trump says the U.S. military remains locked and loaded as a new round of Iran negotiations get underway, although Iran is saying there are no talks underway. Those are the top five stories that we're watching today. 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
16: From the KTSA Newsroom, I'm John Cruz. Police in Twin Falls, Idaho say an armed Good Samaritan and an off-duty state trooper likely saved lives during a deadly shooting at an In-N-Out Burger.
17: The bystander and the trooper both opened fire on the suspect at the In-N-Out Burger in Twin Falls, helping drive him away from the scene. That's where the shooter, ID'd as Chad Williams, used an AR-15-style rifle to kill three and wound seven before apparently turning the gun on himself. Twin Falls Police Chief Matthew Hicks said that the two armed men prevented further casualties by getting the shooter away from the restaurant and giving people time to escape.
16: Correspondent Mark Mayfield. Five San Antonio police officers on administrative duty after a fatal shooting of a 69-year-old man on Saturday. Officers responded around 7:45 to reports of an armed man on Aurora Avenue near Loma Park Elementary School. The man reportedly refused orders to drop the gun. When the officers felt threatened, all five shot at him. The man died at the scene. His name has not been released. Opponents of data centers in Texas argue warehouses full of computers will not add jobs to the economy, but a new report shows data center construction leading to a rise in skilled trade workers, especially in rural areas.
18: Texas absolutely needs more people in the skilled trade. We've had a shortage of construction workers for quite some time. Texas has a lot of good long-term prospects for a lot of things, so I think you'll see those jobs in Texas for quite some time.
16: That is Texas economist Ray Perriman. He says that when the data centers are built, those electricians and plumbers will stick around to build things like houses. He says that will help bring the price down for shoppers. Your KTSA, Stevens Roofing, AccuWeather forecast. The heat will be on today. Sunshine, 100 degrees for the high. Down to 77 and clear overnight. For Tuesday, sunny and hot again. High of 100. The heat index right near 104. It's 91 at the San Antonio Zoo, 90 at San Antonio's Severe Weather Station. I'm John Cruz. 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
7: All right, man, here we go. This is the Markley, Van Camp, and Robbins Show. I'm Scott Robbins. Right over there is David Van Camp. Jamie Markley on special assignment. He'll be back, what, tomorrow? Wednesday, I guess. Okay, yeah. He'll be back on Wednesday. All right, David, what you got going on today?
8: Former Democrat Senator Joe Manchin, he was on CBS and was asked about the rise of socialism within his party. And, boy, Margaret Brennan couldn't believe that he was kind of aghast by this whole thing.
7: I know, right?
8: This is the crazy thing. Here we go.
9: Could you ever support a self-described socialist candidate?
10: No.
11: No way. My God, no.
9: And even it surprises if they have some good ideas.
11: Oh, good. I support the good ideas, but how could you support some of the crazy stuff they're for? Have you seen their platform? They're for dismantling everything that we know, whether it be the structure of government, Congress itself, or the Senate they want to get rid of. And then they start talking about all the crazy things. No police, no this, no this, no that. Mm-hmm. Are you crazy? We want a crime-free area. We have to have police for that.
9: Yes.
11: We want a strong defense. We want a strong border. But if Democrats can't say that, and they start lining up with the socialist demands about what you are to be a socialist, energy will be gone. There'll be no energy, okay? We have right now a tremendous amount of energy we're producing, and the world depends more on us than ever before.
10: Mm-hmm. But doesn't
11: we can
10: it-
11: do more.
8: Yeah. I like that. Even though there are some, even if they, there are good ideas, like what?
7: Exactly. I mean, like what?
8: Like what?
7: That's what I wished he would have said that. What do you mean, good ideas?
8: What
7: good,
8: good
7: ideas
8: idea?
7: Are you talking about, Margaret?
8: Yeah, give me one.
7: Gosh, dang. I mean, I think it took him back a little bit that she even asked the question.
8: Yeah.
7: Like, what?

0: Well, no, no.
1: Well, no, yeah. I don't
0: have know. You seen their platform?
1: Yeah, right. Have you seen what they believe in?
0: My God, man, of course I can't say that. Holy smokes.
1: I thought this was almost a, you know, the old joke about somebody, I'm going to butcher it here, but the hypothetical leopards eating my face party.
0: Yeah.
1: And somebody says, well, I voted for them, but I never thought that the leopards would eat my face.
0: Right, exactly.
1: Yeah, well, that happened now to Scott Galloway. He's a writer, and he's been a fan of the transformative New York mayor, Zoran Mamdani. But now he's upset, because remember last week, Mamdani included, well, like hundreds of thousands of people in this massive database of people who could qualify for a new tax on property. Just basically doxed a bunch of people. He was on that list.
0: Oh, he was?
1: Yes,
0: oh,
1: he okay. was. And he's a little miffed about it, you could say.
0: Yeah.
2: And I've been doxed.
3: You've been doxed? What? Tell me.
2: So, I don't know if you've heard, but Mayor Mamdani has decided to release a list of the 950,000 residences with addresses and names that might be eligible for his pied-à-terre tax. I came out in favor of this tax. This is the definition. He's taken a legitimate source of tax revenue and has turned it into a wanted poster. And the question I would have is, other than trying to identify and imply these people have done something wrong, and then 18 months after a healthcare CEO was executed in the street and then published the list, what is the upside here? Why is he doing this?
1: Yeah, because when communists say we don't want billionaires or multimillionaires, they don't mean they want to tax you. They mean they don't want you to exist.
0: Right.
1: That's what it is. He's not a billionaire, but, I mean, you're getting a taste of that, though.
0: God.
1: Yeah, it is totally irresponsible to do that.
0: I mean,
1: but
0: eventually they eat their own, right? I mean,
1: yeah.
0: They have to.
1: It's like, yeah, I really liked that idea until it affected me.
0: Me, and now I don't like it anymore.
1: Oh, no.
0: Yeah.
1: What have I done?
0: I'm interested in this piece of audio because I've not heard it yet. James Tallarico.
1: Yeah.
0: Now he's saying Jesus was all for socialist health care.
1: Yes, Democrats.
0: Was he really? Jesus didn't believe in insurance, private insurance?
1: I think he was saying, yeah, Caesar, Medicaid for, or Medicare for all.
0: Oh, yeah, right.
1: That's what he was doing. But, all right, yeah, this is Democrat Senate candidate James Tallarico in Texas making that old, tired liberal argument that Jesus would have been a socialist. He wanted a socialist government. It's like, well, I think he was aiming higher than the government, but okay.
4: We can finish the work of President Obama and pass a public option so that every single American has access to the health care they deserve. Because health care is a human right. It is not a privilege. I just, since we are in church, and because I said BS earlier, if you read our scriptures, if you read the New Testament, what does Jesus spend most of his time doing? It's not, well, you already know, okay. It's not preaching, it's not teaching, it is healing. Healing the sick. And in Matthew 25, scripture says that's how we will be judged and how we will be saved. By healing the sick, by feeding the hungry, by welcoming the stranger, by visiting the prisoner.
1: By taxing the billionaires. I resent the hell out of guys like him who just try to like shoehorn, and this happens in conservative circles too, just sort of shoehorn Jesus into their particular political ideology. Because again, Jesus is talking about something bigger than tax brackets, okay? He's not talking about healthcare policy. It's just, it's grim whenever I hear him.
0: I ask you this question all the time because I don't know what the answer is, but what does the polling look like for this guy right now?
1: Well, I think
0: Tallarico.
1: There are a lot of Republicans nervous that he's going to pull it off.
0: Oh, my God.
1: I don't see it, but because it just sort of seems like he's flailing right now, but I don't know.
0: Well, they're still trying to make him into a manly man somehow. And they're trying to remake him into something he's absolutely not.
1: Yeah. Remember they, part of his, one of his campaign ads, they have him driving in a big old pickup truck, Dodge pickup truck, and you can see it's got rental plates on it.
0: Yeah. He probably the first time he's ever driven one.
1: No, I think he drives,
0: Does he drive a pickup truck?
1: I think he drives, is it an Avalanche maybe?
0: Yeah, maybe
1: something
0: he does.
1: Like that. I don't know. Okay. Maybe

0: Dodge just tested better? I'm not sure.
1: Probably.
0: Yeah. All right. It is
1: AI Dooley. He's driving around.
0: All right. It's time for What's Your Story? Before we go around and share something that caught our attention, may not be the biggest story of the day, but we still want to share it. Scott, what is your story this time around?
1: I say this, and I use this time as a public service to all of you, just so you're aware of it, so your eyes don't bleed. Rosie O'Donnell will be back on The View for season 30.
0: I thought she fled America.
1: She did, but she's come back.
0: Oh.
1: Apparently Ireland wasn't all it was cracked up to be.
0: Wow.
1: The former co-host confirmed her return on Monday's episode of Tangle with Kyle Ridley, a podcast.
0: God. Do what?
1: Everybody's got one. It's like having a dog or a cat or whatever. Yeah, I've got a podcast. Saying that she will take part in the show's 30th anniversary special. She said, I'll do whatever they want me to do. I'm just going to be there as a guest.
0: Oh, okay.
1: Well, so, I guess you could take some console in the fact that she's not going to be there full time.
0: Yeah.
1: She's just showing up. She added, they're bringing back all the hosts. And, you know, I'm pretty proud of that show, of what it's become, and how it really speaks to the people and to their politics.
0: It does.
1: That's what she said.
0: Okay. Well, in I guess she's not going to trash it before going.
1: No,
0: you know,
1: of course not.
0: Going on.
1: In addition to the on-air spat with colleague Elizabeth Hasselbeck that led to her initial 2007 exit, she says she has had a tense dynamic with Whoopi Goldberg. That was part of it as well. But all things have healed, I guess. She said she's going to be back on the show at least for one shot anyway.
0: Well.
1: And again, and when they get closer to the date, I'll be sure to warn you. So just so you know, you don't get caught by surprise.
0: Well, I mean, I don't know. Maybe they want to bring her back just for their own egos. Like, okay, we're not this crazy yet. All right.
1: Right.
0: Yeah.
1: Right. Well, you know, she's not for her looks, that's for sure.
0: Well, no. Or her takes.
1: Time has not been good to her. Okay.
0: All right. Some researchers at UCLA they're researching marmots.
1: And oh, so, yeah. The little marmots.
0: Yeah, little marmots. And well, apparently the marmot interest is not as high as they thought it would be, and funding is a little bit tough.
1: Mm-hmm.
0: So they've started an OnlyFans account for marmots.
1: For marmots?
0: Yes, marmots. Yes.
1: Walking provocatively?
0: Well, I'm not sure. Here's one of the researchers talking about it.
2: Like, what about OnlyFans? You know, it'll be G-rated, you know, whatever. And maybe people will give us tips. So I came back to the lab and I said, maybe we should start an OnlyFans site. And someone screams, Only Marms! And I'm like, yeah, that's it. I'm not going to be an OnlyFans apologist here. Basically, OnlyFans is a way for people to go and monetize stuff they want to share. It could be them, or it could be them doing something. It doesn't have to be sexual, and we're not trying to sexualize marmots. And we're doing a fat marmot week this year, and everyone's excited about that. Doubling or tripling their weight is what they need to do to survive.
0: Uh-huh.
1: Oh, God. You know what I thought they were going to say, honestly?
0: What's that?
1: Transitioning marmots. I thought it was some weird, kinky, weird thing.
0: Well, yeah, there's...
1: When you start down that route, you know that that's a kink somewhere.
0: Oh, for sure.
1: I mean, watching marmots frolic or something like that is a kink.
0: There's somebody sure, on the internet
1: somewhere,
0: likes it.
1: Yes,
0: yeah.
1: that it enjoys that sort of thing from a pleasure standpoint. Yes. I mean, there's something for everybody, right? I mean, there just is.
0: Okay.
1: Marmots, lovers of the world, unite.
0: There you go. Only marms. There you go.
1: Right. Only marms. I like it.
0: Yeah, you know.
1: At least it's out of the box thinking. Put it that way. I mean, I never would have thought that. Here's the thing. What was it? A camera that was on, what was it before it was born? We watched it hatch. Was that an eagle or something that
0: there was the
1: they had
0: eagle,
1: at one
0: there was,
1: zoo?
0: There was also the giraffe that was
1: giraffe,
0: in
1: yes,
0: labor
1: it,
0: for...
1: You watch it, and you could sit there and watch it on the camera they had at the zoo, and it was hitting like a million people a day or whatever. Yeah, maybe there is something to all this. Maybe we're all like that at some point.
0: You think the marmots want it?
1: There's a guy now that does a Facebook page, and I've seen this. A camera is set up at a busy intersection of a city, and it's all the crashes that happen at the intersection. That's his shtick. That's all it is.
0: Yeah.
1: It's like, wait till you see this one. You know, and boom. I mean, there's no horrific explosions or anything, right. But it's cars crashing into each other.
0: And you've watched hours of it, haven't you?
1: Not hours.

0: But minutes of it, for sure.
1: Well, it is kind of.
0: I keep thinking, is there going to be more to this? No, there isn't. It's the same intersection, and it's just car wreck after car wreck there. Yeah.
2: He's gonna lobby against having a traffic signal put there.
0: Well, yeah, because it's bad for business. Yeah.
2: Hey. Yeah.
0: If anything, just put a four-way stop up somewhere where there's a busy intersection. You're going to get more of that. So.
2: Oh yeah, it's true. You can find a niche anywhere on the way.
0: Right, but I've said that. Yeah, there's niches everywhere.
2: You know, there's one guy, and now I'll try to find his name. I can't remember it off the top of my head. Who, it starts tragically. The guy's daughter got into a wreck, and it was there was a faulty, crash barrier.
0: Oh, okay.
2: And she died as a result of this not doing what it was designed to do. So this guy has spent a lot of time learning everything there is to know about those guardrails. And he goes out and just on his own dime, on his own time, goes out and inspects random guardrails and then shows how they're, you know, the city or the state or the county is falling down on maintenance for all of this.
0: Mm-hmm.
2: But that's his life now. It's like it's for a good cause because he could save lives doing that.
0: Yeah.
2: But man, there is something for everybody. You know, if you like watching people, you know. Yeah. Eat tomato soup out of a World War II helmet or something.
0: Yeah.
2: There's somebody is doing that right now online.
0: Under a bridge. Yeah. It is the strangest thing. I saw that guy. I mean, did you see the guy jumped off the Brooklyn Bridge this weekend?
2: Was he naked?
0: Naked.
2: Yeah.
0: Yeah. Went up naked and had some kind of funky flags flying or something that he'd made.
2: Yeah.
0: And he jumped off the Brooklyn Bridge and he lived.
2: Yeah.
0: By the way, he's in stable condition right now. And then didn't he have all these people weighing in going, well, you know, mathematically, he's going 90 miles per hour and he hits concrete.
2: Uh-huh.
0: Well, that may be true, but he lived through it, so I don't know how that happened, but man.
2: Yeah.
0: Yeah, so, but again, is there videos of it? Yes, of course, everywhere.
2: There's a video of everything.
0: It is really something. We are all under surveillance. There is no doubt about it.
2: All right. We got Nimrod's in the news coming up, plus a news update.
0: Yep.
2: And... For Nimrod's in the news, a Canadian town is very glad that they're getting rid of rotten fish sauce that's been sitting around for 20 years. Talk about that and a news update.
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0: This is the Markley, Van Camp, and Robbins Show. I'm Scott Robbins. Right over there, David Van Camp. Jamie Markley on special assignment. He'll be back on Wednesday.
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2: President Trump on Air Force One talking about the U.S. deciding to help prop up a Japanese currency, as the Japanese are having some economic woes at home. And here's the president.
15: We have a good relationship with Japan. We're very strong, very, very strong financially. And they are, you know, they have a weakening yen, and they wanted a little bit of help. And we're always there for Japan. Japan's been very good to us, with the exception, of course, of Pearl Harbor.
16: Mr. President,
15: they were not good.
2: He likes going back to the well on that one.
0: Well, he sure does, doesn't he?
2: It's like, hey, it's been a while. I think we buried the hatchet on that, considering we dropped a couple of atom bombs on him.
0: Yeah, he does. He does. He's done that more than once, certainly. Yeah.
2: Oh, yeah. Well, there was that really awkward moment where he's with the prime minister.
0: Oh, Japan.
2: Which was like, oh, buddy.
0: I know.
2: It's like he had like three words too many.

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8: Just into 1 o'clock now at KTSA, San Antonio. I'm John Cruz. Prepare for triple digits today, 100 the high. Heat index above 106. We'll get your full AccuWeather forecast for the week ahead coming up. President Trump says talks with Iran are in motion. Even a potential deal is in the works as he paused attacks this weekend, but Iran countering that.
9: If you listen to Iran, they've got a very different story. They're saying that there are no talks taking place and there are no plans for any talks. So again, we're in that cycle of hearing two very different narratives.
8: Correspondent Nick Harper, Iran says it is talking with Oman about the Strait of Hormuz. A tragic end to an Amber Alert issued overnight. The 2-year-old girl who was the subject of that alert found dead. Just after midnight, the body of Ariana Trevino Martinez found unresponsive. She was later pronounced dead. Martinez's cause and manner of death have not been released. This is a developing story. We'll bring you the latest as it happens. Police in Castle Hills investigating after a man was killed in a high-speed crash that sent his car into a concrete barrier.
10: Officers responded about 10 o'clock Saturday night to the reported single-car crash on the Northwest Loop 410 eastbound feeder near Northwest Military Highway. They found the driver, described as a 21-year-old man, dead at the scene. His name has not been released. Investigators say he was driving about 90 to 100 miles an hour when his car hit the barrier and overturned. Police say there are no signs he was intoxicated. Christian Blood, KTSA News.
8: As of Saturday, Texas schools now required to follow new heat safety rules for football and marching band practices. By order of the UIL, schools must use the wet bulb globe temperature instead of the heat index to determine whether it's safe to practice. The heat index only measures temperature and humidity. Your KTSA, Stevens Roofing, AccuWeather forecast, mainly sunny and continued heat, high of 100 degrees, heat index at 105. For tonight, mostly clear, low of 77 degrees, 75 for the Hill Country, 93 at the Pearl, 92 at San Antonio's Severe Weather Station. I'm John Cruz. 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

0: normal is broke and common sense is weird, so we're here to help you transform your life. From the Ramsey Network and the Fairwinds Credit Union Studio, this is The Ramsey Show. I'm Dave Ramsey, Rachel Cruz, Ramsey personality, number one best-selling author, co-host of Smart Money Happy Hour, and my daughter is my co-host today. The phone number here is 888-825-5225. The call is free, and some say the advice is worth exactly what you pay for it. Stacy's in Portland, Oregon. Hey, Stacy, what's up?
1: Hi, you too. Thank you for your time today.
0: You too. How can we help?
1: So I have an issue with my spouse. We've created a habit in our marriage where I go to my parents and ask for money. And this basically comes from him telling me to do so. And I just really need help with this situation because I don't want to ask my parents for money anymore. I feel like we need to handle our own financial problems ourselves.
2: How long have you guys been married?
1: Almost 20 years.
2: Okay. And what's the main reason for going to them for money? Is this for big purchases, emergencies, monthly bills? What's the reason for it?
1: I would say it's a combination of all three. It's different every time. Just this last time, he decided to spend a lot of money doing a project for himself, and then that kind of left us behind.
0: What kind of project?
1: Building a shop at our home.
0: Okay.
2: And how much money do you guys usually, are you looking for when you ask them?
1: It's probably around $40,000 to $50,000.
0: Each time?
1: Yeah.
0: Okay. All right. Well, to start with, I think I can see behind the curtain that you are not involved in handling the money at all. He is. And so he brings you a want or a crisis that he hasn't figured out a way to handle. And you're kind of on the outside looking in. And he says, oh, you've got to help with this because your mom and dad are like the infinite bank over there.
2: Would you say that's true, Stacy?
1: So almost. He actually has nothing to do with the finances.
2: So he sounds like the one that's checked out, and he's like, oh, well, we need some money because I'm doing this thing over here.
1: Yeah, he kind of just spends and, you know, waits for me to say, okay, you know, that's too much.
0: Here's the thing. The going to your parents is the symptom. It's not the problem.
1: Correct.
0: Okay. And so you've got to fix the problem. And then you won't need to go to your parents anymore. And so how do we do that? Well, this is called a marriage makeover. We're going to sit down and we're going to both be grown-ups. I refuse to continue to operate the way we've been operating. It's not healthy. It's not good. And I'm getting progressively pissed off at you. I mean, frustrated with you. I mean, bitter towards you. I mean,
2: resentful. Yeah.
0: Whatever, right? I mean, you know, you fill in the word, right? But and this is getting worse rather than better. And so we're going to try a new thing. You and I are going to sit down together like two adults, not like one of us at a kid with a candy store with his hand out. And we're going to decide each month what we are going to do with our money. I'm happy to write the checks and pay the bills once we have agreed on where the money that we make is going to go. And I'm never going to my parents again. For any reason, ever. So we've got to fix this, honey. We've got to get on the same page. It's messing up our relationship, and it's messing up our money. And it's going to mess up our relationship with mom and dad eventually, because eventually they're going to get tired of it. They're probably past tired of it already, really. But so if that conversation, sitting down with him, says, okay, we're going to get on the same team, we're going to be in agreement each month before the month begins where the money's going, and we're going to be in agreement on the principles that we are going to save, we're going to be generous, we're going to invest. And if we can't agree on those principles, then we have a different problem that's not a money problem. It's a marriage problem, and we're going to sit down with a marriage counselor.
2: Yeah, and I think going back, Stacy, and looking at the pattern at which what reasons you did borrow the money, right? So it may be him and a lot of his projects. And it's like, so that means going forward, we can't do these unless we have the money. I don't know if you ask for big, you know, money for big vacations. And it's like, if we don't have the money for the vacations, we're not doing it. It's almost like putting out the reality of what has been.
0: Yeah.
2: The state of the union of like, this is what we've been doing. And now we are not going to keep living like this. We can't.
0: Honey, and so going forward, I need your help to carry the weight of this, because the weight of this is too heavy for me to carry by myself. And by the way, husbands can say that to wives. Wives can say that to husbands.
2: That's right.
0: And because it's properly done, two grown-ups are making the decisions. But what happens with a spender, and I'm a spender and Rachel's a spender by nature, is we don't think about the consequences. We just want the thing.
1: Yeah.
0: And nobody, there's no grown-up in our head when we start the process. Mm-hmm. And only with intentionality do spenders inject a grown-up into their brain. And I got the opportunity to go broke in my 20s, so I had to learn the hard way. Rachel had to grow up in my house, so she had to learn the hard way.
2: That's exactly what I was about to say.
0: And so, everybody's got their hard, but somehow an adult has to be injected into that spender's brain to where you can't spend like you're in Congress.
1: Yeah. I've tried to get him, because I have the Every Dollar budget app, and I've tried to get him to be a part of that and to have like monthly meetings, but...
0: Well, I don't want to ask him to do a budget. I want to ask him to help me carry the weight of the households. I'm tired of being your mommy.
1: Mm-hmm.
0: It feels like you're a little boy that comes wanting his allowance.
3: Baby, I want a new wood shop. Would you call your mother?
0: You know, oh, my God. You know?
1: Yeah.
0: That's how it sounds in your head, because that's the way you've described it to us. And he needs to hear that that's how he sounds.
2: Mm-hmm.
0: And so instead of, honey, I'm like a grown man, and I think a wood shop would be really cool, and here's how I think we can save to get that money. It may take us 3 years, and I may have to actually use some woodworking tools to build the stupid thing, but I figure out a way to get it, right? But that's what grown-ups do.
2: Right.
0: And you can't just, but this is a relational marriage issue, and ask him to help you not do a budget, but to carry the weight of the decision-making in the household and be in agreement. And the best way to do that is a budget.
2: Yeah, and I think that's one of the weird dysfunctions in money when it comes to relationships and marriage, is when one person's in control. And we hear this a lot from, again, it can be husbands or wives. You know, we hear both sides of it, of one person has all the, you know, all the control, all the decision-making, whether because they want it or they're defaulted into it. And then the other one is just sits on the sideline and gets handed out what feels like an allowance or what. Yeah. A weird power dynamic. And if you are married, you're both two grown-ups that you both get a say, and you're both in the decision-making process. It's not one taking care of the other. It starts to get this into this weird nuance, but that's the important part of having equal say in your marriage when it comes to your money, so you don't create that type of pattern.

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0: So adding to that last discussion a little bit, in most marriages, opposites attract. Larry Burkett used to say, if two people just alike get married, one of you is unnecessary. It's a good thing that opposites attract. Typically, the spender marries a saver. And you savers need a spender in your life, so you have a life. Because you would live in a cave, collect lint, and only come out on triple coupon Thursday. You spenders need a saver in your life, so you don't have to eat Alpo at retirement. And so you need each other to balance this thing out. But that requires that you're working together, not that one of you assumes the role of parent, which is what Rachel was talking about as we went into that break. So, you know, mama handles the money and she just lets me do it. No. She's not your mother. She's your wife. And I call my wife Mom or Mimi, her grandmother name, but she doesn't function in my life as my grandmother or my mother. Okay? She's my wife.
1: When you say when the grandkids are.
0: Yeah, I call her that on the golf course. People look at me like, she's not old enough to be your mother. I'm like,
1: y'all do that.
0: Hey, Mom. Mom, where are you? Yeah, but that's our Mimi. But you're not functioning in that role. Okay, that's the difference. And if you're the one that has been, and usually the nerd that likes the details also marries a free spirit that hates details. And the nerd's usually the one listening to this show, by the way, at least at first. The free spirit, when they do start listening to the show, finally are glad that it's occasionally funny, because otherwise they would think it's a 401k meeting for their mother's company and that it's a root canal. No, we don't do that on this show. This is like real life. It's fun, funny, sad, happy, all those things. So that's why it's compelling and entertaining and why people, tens of millions of you tune in, and thank you for that. But the last thing you nerds need to do, or you savers, or whoever it is that's got control of the money, is look at the other one and say, I'm going to put you on a budget. That sounds like you're going to time out. Okay. Yeah. Instead, I'm tired of carrying the weight of all of this by myself. And then finding out later, you might have had a good idea that you never voiced. And so emotionally, we're going to carry the weight of running our household together. And financially, the nerd is probably going to be the one that does the execution, that hits submit on the payment to the light bill or whatever it is, right? But the free spirit's probably not going to do that, but we are going to develop where the money is going before it leaves together, and that's called a budget. Not, I'm going to put you on, I'm tired of you, .. so I'm going to put you on a budget. That will not work. Suddenly, this person who's been acting like a child will suddenly start acting like a grown-up and go, no, you're not telling me squat. Mm-hmm. You're not going to tell me what I'm going to do. You're going to have that fight, right? You're like a four-year-old. You're not the boss of me. You know, that kind of thing.
1: Yeah, and I would say to the spouse, if you are the one doing everything, and again, it's not always out of malice. We were talking to some friends the other day, and he even mentioned, he was like, yeah, just kind of by default, he just kind of takes care of everything. And he was like, and the other day, he mentioned to his wife, he was like, Holly, I'm so nervous about X, Y, and Z thing coming up. And he's like, even just saying it out loud, that's what he said. He said, even just saying it out loud felt good. And he was like, and then I realized, oh my gosh, we really don't talk about this very much. I just end up doing it. And so again, it may not be out of this like malice, weird control of how
0: it's
1: you, been, it's just how it's been done. But then you don't realize even a small glimpse of even speaking something about money to the spouse that never talks about it or is not involved, you suddenly feel what that weight lifting off feels like to have another adult in the formula with you. And I think that's what's important. So start practicing that and start that being the pattern within, you know, your marriage, because you are two adults and one of you does not need to be carrying the whole thing.
0: Yeah. Multitude of counsel, there is safety. When two people can be in agreement, there's safety. And also, by the way, those of you that are doing the budget right now and the other one has no idea what's going on, another thing that you alleviate, this I discovered, didn't happen very often with Sharon, but it did happen a time or two, is when something would go sideways, my best plan that I did by myself, because she wasn't involved, it would go sideways, I got to experience, I told you so. I'm like, no, you didn't. You never told me. Well, in my head, I knew it was wrong. I knew that wasn't going to work. I had a bad feeling about that. All these things come out. All that goes away because you cannot say I told you so, because you were in on it from then on. So from then on, you never get another I told you so. It's like we decided to do this thing and this thing didn't work. We decided and wished we hadn't. But we can't look at the other one and go, you're an idiot, you know, that kind of thing. And so, but don't use the phrase, I'm going to put you on a budget. That's lashing out, anger. You're frustrated. You're tired. Instead, I need help. I don't want to carry this by myself anymore. Would you please join me in managing our lives? And that's what, and the best way to do that is write it all down and have a budget. Yeah. Instead of, I'm going to put you on a budget. That's like, you know, like you're getting ready to get fired from your job or something. Susie is in Stamford, Connecticut. Hi, Susie. How are you?
4: Hey, Dave, it is such an honor. I've been listening to you for 12 years now, and Rachel, such an honor to also speak with you as well. I can give you a little bit of my story.
0: Okay. Well, what's your question first? What are you calling about?
4: I am calling because I'm trying to see if my plan follows Ramsey principles. I'm married, 36, stay-at-home wife, about $900,000 net worth. I've followed you guys again for years and just wanted opinions about front-loading retirement and 529 accounts for my kids. And then by the age of 40, setting up a bridge account and ideally pulling from that maybe 4 to 6% to cover expenses once the house is paid for.
1: So that you could stop working. Is that the goal? To
4: No, always working, but doing maybe things that we like more, I guess, and maybe more time spent volunteering as well.
0: Well, let's be clear. You did not ask if you'll be okay if you do this. You just asked if it aligns with what we teach. Because you're obviously doing great. You're millionaires, and you're 36 years old. Congratulations. Very well done. And I'm guessing you did that starting from nothing.
4: Well, with a little help from parents paying for college, but other than that, that was all that.
0: They paid for college, but they didn't give you $500,000.
4: No, they did not.
0: Okay. All right. Yeah. That's what I'm saying. So you guys have built $1 million net worth by the time you're 36. Way to go. Congratulations.
4: Thank you. That's excellent. Thank you.
0: Now, I would buy, if you want to front load 529s and quit funding them after that, that's fine. I did that. I would not front load retirement above 15% until the house is paid off, because that's baby steps 4, 5, and 6 working together. Baby steps 4 is 15% of your household income going into retirement. 5 is if you want to front load college and finish it, that's fine. You can check that box. And then 6 is pay off the house early. But no, I would not load up and start doing bridge while the house isn't paid off.
4: That's the idea, is the house should be paid off ideally within the next 6 years.
0: Well, when the house is paid off, you're at baby step 7, you can do whatever you want to do then. You can load up retirement. You could, if you want to dump a bunch in 401k at that point, max out everything and not do any bridge, and then stop for a while and do bridge, that's okay at baby step 7.

0: But not today. Your house isn't paid off today.
1: Okay. That makes sense. Perfect. That's very helpful for my kid.
0: Yeah, I want the house clear. Here's the weird thing. It's actually going to work for you mathematically, because without the house anymore, what we did, Sharon and I did, I took our house payment was like, I don't know, it was $1,500 or something. It wasn't a lot compared to today. But I rounded it up to $2,500 and just set $2,500 automatically coming out of my checking account. I kept paying a house payment, but to myself in one mutual fund. That became effectively a bridge, because I looked up, it felt like 20 minutes later and that account was $1 million. Just paying yourself a stinking house payment. You know, just pay yourself a stinking house payment. Get out of the debt. You know, it's so powerful. Your most powerful wealth-building tool, folks, is your income when you quit giving it to these stupid butt banks that have been screwing you for years. When you stop giving them money, you're going to have some. It's magical.

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1: In the KTSA newsroom, I'm John Cruz. Fire officials in Spokane County in eastern Washington say personal drones are disrupting firefighting efforts. They've recorded 26 drone incursions over active operations. As of this morning, the fires have burned more than 7,000 acres, destroying 600 structures, and it's at 0% containment. Just hours before the start of a new school year, Lavernia ISD coping with the loss of a student. KTSA's Christian Blood.
2: The online news outlet Corpus Christi Cronica says 16-year-old Ava Wetzel was killed in a car crash before sunrise Sunday morning. Investigators say the SUV she was driving left the road on Highway 87, hit a brick-and-mortar City of Lavernia sign, and then rolled over. Lavernia PD says the car caught fire and Wetzel was found dead inside. It's unknown why the SUV left the road the way it did, and Wetzel was the only person inside. Christian Blood, KTSA News.
1: The average price to fill up in San Antonio, $3.54 a gallon. That's down 14 cents from last week. But experts say a lot of uncertainty with Iran still fueling the market.
3: Just a lot of uncertainty, constant back and forth. We've been here before, so whether or not there's going to be a permanent deal is what motorists are going to be looking for.
1: That is Patrick DeHaan of Gas Buddy. The average price nationwide remains above $4 a gallon. Funeral arrangements are pending for former U.S. Rep. Kay Granger, who has died at 83. She was the first Republican woman to be elected to represent Texas in D.C. Granger, elected in 1996, served in Texas' 12th congressional district for nearly 30 years. KTSA, Stevens Roofing, AccuWeather forecast. The heat will be on today. Sunshine, 100 degrees for the high. Down to 77 and clear overnight. For Tuesday, sunny and hot again. High of 100. The heat index right near 104. It's 94 at Landa Park in New Braunfels. 94 at San Antonio's Severe Weather Station. I'm John Cruz. 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
0: One of the biggest mistakes with money that people make is thinking they can skip having a will because they're too young or too healthy or they don't own anything. A will helps protect your family. It gives clear instructions and can keep your loved ones from having to guess at what you wanted during a difficult time, like who's going to take care of your children. Don't let the state decide that, okay? If you're ready to create a will, go to mamabearlegalforms.com. And if you're not sure where to start, text quiz to 33789. And we have a free quiz there that'll help you figure out what kind of option fits your situation best. We'll help you guide on this. And it's just very important that everyone have a detailed will that is up to date based on the state you are living in today. If you have changed states, your will is not valid. If you moved to another state, will probate law is state law. So wills, the laws are state specific. Angel is in Canada. Hi, Angel. How are you?
13: I'm good. How are you, Dave?
0: Better than I deserve. What's up?
13: Okay, so I'm nervous. Well, I've been looking into you guys for like 2 weeks now, and then I asked my husband, hey, check it out, check the book, and then, okay, we've run through things. We're in baby step number two, and my question right now is it worth it or is it feasible in our income to pay a $2,000 monthly daycare for my 14-month-old child? So I can give you the numbers. Basically, we're earning $8,200 in a month, and we're currently renting $2,600 all in, parking, utilities, everything. Now, I just have one debt left, which is a car loan that is at $22,000, and the rest is just consumer that, like food.
14: Out of the $8,200, Angel, how much is your income versus his in that number?
13: So I'm earning $4,200 and his is $3,000, and the extra $1,000 is

0: a kind of here and there. It's not a fixed amount.
1: Okay.
0: So that's why I sometimes budget
1: Just
0: just
1: some
0: in
1: side
0: pocket
1: hustle
0: cash.
1: stuff
2: So
1: or
2: the way
1: something.
2: you said that, it sounded like you
0: Yeah.
2: could buy or you could get a daycare that's less expensive, but you want to do this more expensive one.
0: Yeah.
2: Is that
0: Yeah,
2: right?
0: that's
2: Did I
0: what my
2: understand that
0: husband.
2: right?
0: Yes.
2: Okay,
0: Totally.
2: what's the cost on the other daycare?
0: Okay, so the other daycare is 840,
2: Okay, so what
0: and
2: do you
0: if I
2: get
0: put
2: for
0: ten,
2: $1,200 a month for a baby?
0: $1,200,
1: no, 2,000.
2: No,
0: Maybe
2: 800
0: two
2: to
0: thousand.
2: 2,000.
1: Oh,
2: You're going to pay
0: okay, the difference.
2: $1,200 more to move to Lux Daycare. So what does Lux Daycare do for the baby that for
0: Okay,
2: that's
0: well, first is
2: $1,200 a month extra?
0: the $12 extra. First, he gets full hours, like that's Monday to Friday. Now, the other ones is just 3 days in a week. Now, aside from the full hours, Monday to Friday, he also is getting full meals for the whole day. So that's six snacks and lunch. And
2: The other
0: then he
2: people
0: gets
2: don't feed them?
1: No, you bring the food or the
2: Oh,
1: bottles or whatever. Angel, what's your comfort level with the other one? The $840
0: Well,
1: one.
0: the 800, I'd say maybe about 7/10. I'm comfortable. They're private, actually. There's
1: Okay.
0: still one more that's cheaper than that, which is half, like 400 in a month. That's a subsidy. However, when we visit them, it's not comfortable at all. Like, I'm a
2: Yeah,
0: first
2: no.
0: time
1: Yeah.
0: mom,
2: Don't do that.
1: No, I
0: and
1: wouldn't.
0: my son,
2: Now, let me ask you,
0: and my
2: why
0: son is
2: what
0: staying here
2: would
0: by
2: if you
0: night.
2: did the 800 and it's only 3 days,
1: What do you do
2: what
1: with
2: do
1: the
2: you do
1: other
2: with the
0: two?
2: other 2 days?
0: I'll be taking care of him. Like, I'll take off from work. My work demands me to be working weekends, so that means I get weekdays off.
1: Oh, okay. So would you be do you have days off now, or you would just switch your schedule to weekends?
0: Oh, I have days off now on weekdays.
1: Okay, but he
0: Like,
1: still
0: it's
1: just
0: been
1: goes
0: like
1: to
0: that.
1: daycare while you're home, just to give
0: Yeah,
1: you
0: right
1: time.
0: now.
1: Okay.
0: He doesn't go to daycare yet because my mom is here with us right now
1: Oh, okay.
0: and he's leaving soon. So that's why we're like thinking of plan B, like what do we do and all
2: Gotcha.
0: that stuff.
2: Okay. Now I get it. So to answer your question, if I understand what you told us right, the comfort of the child, the safety of the child, the love and care of the child is equivalent. The difference is the number of days and food.
0: Yes. And my husband, I mean, we both went to both daycares. We're both comfortable in
2: Yeah,
0: both of
2: I would
0: them.
2: do the less
0: It's just
2: expensive one and buy my own food.
0: That's what he said. That's what my husband said. And
2: Yeah.
0: he's
2: The
0: like,
2: other
0: oh,
2: part
0: it's
2: sounds
0: too much right now.
2: luxurious to me, and you're not in luxury mode in baby step two, while you have a $22,000 car debt.
0: Well,
1: So what I would say
0: that's
1: is,
0: why I called.
1: yeah, and I would say after baby step three, that's when you get to be a little bit more like, hey, I like having this because I like to have my day. You know, like if you want to finagle some things, then you totally could. You guys just put it in the budget and pay for it. But until baby step three, I would see where I feel, again, I say this so cautiously as mom, like where I would feel comfortable.
2: Yeah,
1: And
2: as
1: it
2: long as you're
1: sounds,
2: comfortable,
1: yeah.
2: we're not
1: And
2: asking to do something where the child is not
1: right.
2: cared
1: That's
2: for.
1: right. But if you feel okay about it, then for sure. I mean, that saves you a lot. Angel, how much, if you sold your car, how much would you, could you sell it for?
0: So I'm actually looking into that. So the car is worth 17 right now at
1: Okay.
0: best.
1: Okay.
0: And we actually put down payment like 5,000. It was a very, very bad decision to get that
2: Okay,
0: car.
2: do you have any money
0: Well,
2: saved?
0: yes.
2: How much?
0: So I have liquid, like I have a cash of about 7,000,
2: Okay, so you
0: and
2: could
0: the
2: write
0: other
2: the
0: one
2: check
0: is
2: and
0: for
2: sell the car.
0: retirement.
2: You could write the check and sell the car and then finish up baby step three is all you would have lacked. And then if you wanted to do the luxurious daycare, you could. But we would tell you to do that at baby steps four, five, and six. And that's when you move from intensity to intentionality. And it, because it's not the only way the child is cared for adequately. And so, and that's what you're, that first thing is safety and comfort, for the baby and make sure because first time mom, second time mom, third time mom, all dad and all dads. you know, we none of us want our child in a situation that's not cool.
1: Well, and I would say too, Angel, be thinking about, I hate to say priorities because that makes it sound bad. It's not a bad thing if you keep the car and just pay it off. That's fine. But also you're trading what you kind of want as a mom.
2: For that car.
1: For a car. You know what I mean? So if you really want that better daycare, sell your car and you don't have to worry about it.
2: Write a check out of the $7,000, cover the difference.
1: Yeah.
2: Get you a beater and then you can do whatever you want.
1: Whatever you want to do.
2: You got to get the emergency fund built. But I think you could do that anyway with the $2,000.
1: Oh, yeah. A couple months. Yep.
2: Yeah. So I don't think that's going to kill you. But, you know, but you're right, Rachel. We've even seen situations where we've got an SUV payment that's massive to haul kids around. And the mom's like, I want to quit and go home and be a full-time mom. And you go, okay, well, how much are you off? Well, and you do all the math, and it comes out about the SUV payment.
1: Yeah.
2: So, like, you're working to buy an SUV to haul kids around, and you're not home. And so, yeah, sell the SUV. That's, you know, that we get that. We've done that math.
1: Well, it starts to get a good picture of what your stuff actually means to you, because you think even people in baby step, you know, two, and they're working hard. They're working extra hours. They're working weekends. They're not having a life to get out of debt, where some people, you know, you have an asset sitting there and that could save you 4 months of overtime. So sell the, you know what I mean? There's like credit card debt. You have no option. You gotta pay it off. Your student loans, you gotta pay it off. But when it comes to the car specifically, it is the one thing. And we're not mad if you keep it and pay and, you know, work hard and pay it off. You can do it within 12
2: months. But she said it's the biggest mistake they made. So.
1: Do it.
2: She doesn't like it. It's the biggest mistake they ever made, she said.
1: Yeah, her car. So, yeah. Because I'm like, an asset sitting there and it's taking time away from my family, the ability to have margin in my budget. You know, like, you just kind of start to realize this stuff is costing us. And, man, selling it, that's a lot of freedom.

0: Hey, George Camel here. 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
9: William is with us in Charlotte, North Carolina. Hi, William. How are you?
10: Hello, Dave. It's so wonderful to finally get the opportunity to talk to you. I will get right into my question, but you've really changed my life.
9: Well, you changed it. I'm proud of you. How can we help?
10: Well, thank you so much. My question is for people who are established financially and looking to invest their money in safe but morally appropriate way. Specifically, my question is, can the average investor work towards putting our earnings into individual companies that we like and understand? I ask this because when we give all of our money to large investment groups, we lose control of the equity and give massive amounts of voting rights to groups that don't always have concrete or even good moral values. An example being Wall Street madness and corruption. Is this possible and how so?
9: It's an excellent question.
10: Thank you.
9: There's a lot that goes into this. If you were to invest in any company, as a single stock, publicly traded company, you have absolutely no control what they do. Okay.
10: Yes, definitely.
9: The only thing you could make the, you could de-invest. I mean, you could look up and go, okay, that company's doing X or Y that I don't agree with morally, and so I'm going to sell the stock off. Okay.
10: Yes.
9: So the problem is that a portfolio of single stocks underperforms a good portfolio of mutual funds dramatically. Now, mutual funds in general can fall into the category that you're talking about, where the voting rights are gone, and someone else like a BlackRock or whatever is they're holding sway over some of these companies or some of these mutual funds, and so and even some of the boards of those companies get infected with that stuff. So your observation is correct. My friend Vivek Ramsworthy wrote a book before he got into politics called Woke Capitalism, where he got into how the boards were infected even with some of these things. So it's a very cool philosophical discussion and really and a good ethical question in general that you're asking. So there are some mutual funds out there that pledge to only invest in stocks that align with X or Y value. Okay. Mm-hmm. So for instance, you could, there are some that are like animal rights. They won't invest in any company that the dolphins are getting caught in the tuna nets. Okay. So they're worried about the animal rights. And so they refuse to do that. That's actually one that I had brought up one time. It actually happened. And so that you can say I'm an animal rights advocate and I don't.
11: Dave, explaining dolphins.
9: Well, I mean, it actually came up. I actually
11: was not on my bingo card today.
9: That was, I didn't think that was happening today, but yeah. So, but they do. They get caught in there and they die.
11: Not good.
9: And so that's what happens.
11: I don't like that.
9: And so anyway, the other side of that, of course, is the from a moral or ethical, from a person of faith, if you are. A person like a Christian, like Sharon, like Rachel and I, and Sharon and I are, and so I don't want someone investing in something that's complete or running their company in a way that's completely contrary to what I believe biblical values are.

0: And I don't want to put money into that.
1: So what about retirement investing then?
0: Yeah, yeah. So then there's one company down in Atlanta that actually has a pretty good track record. It's called the Timothy Fund, if you're worried about on the Christian ethics side. And the Timothy Fund does their best to comb through these companies before they put them in the portfolio that they line up ethically with that. And it has not performed poorly. It's performed about like other mutual funds, roughly. It's not substantially better, not substantially worse. So that's there. And we've actually told people about the Timothy Fund for 20 years or 25 years. I met those guys a long time ago when they were putting that thing together. And it has worked out. That's one part of the equation.
1: Timothy Fund, oh, sorry, my bad.
0: No, that's fine. Go ahead. What's your question?
1: Do you think that the Timothy Fund would also, on average, outperform individual stock investments?
0: Yes.
1: Okay.
0: Because all the research says that when you go buy five stocks, you suck at part of it. You're just not good at it.
1: Yes, definitely.
0: And these guys the guys that do the analysis on this come to work in a car longer than your house. I mean, it's ridiculous how and they're very, very specialized and nuanced. They'll have one guy that does nothing but study the got one guy that studies the automotive industry 24/7. And you and I can't keep up with that. I can't do that level of detailed research. I would spend all my time with my nose in my computer. Heck with it. No, thank you. Now, all of that being said, here's the other thing. When you buy a stock from a company, or you buy a stock in a company, like you buy a share of Home Depot, you realize the money does not go to Home Depot.
1: Mm-hmm.
0: It goes to the guy on the other side of the equation that's the seller of the stock.
1: Yes.
0: Okay, so when you buy a used Chevrolet from me, Chevrolet doesn't get any of the money. And so if you're pissed at Chevrolet about something, they're not even affected by the transaction.
1: Mm-hmm.
0: Now, if you buy a Nike shirt and you don't like what Nike stands for, then you gave Nike the money. That's different. But when you're buying a share of stock, almost always you're buying it from another entity that has nothing to do with the company, unless it's treasury stock issue. So it's really not there. And it's a slippery slope to get into studying and trying to figure out who's doing things that are wrong. I mean, then you can't go to the, you can't bank with that bank because they support Planned Parenthood, and you can't go to that grocery store because right down the aisle there is some pornography, and you can't, and there's, you know, everywhere you go, you're interacting.
2: Right.
0: Everywhere you go, you're interacting with the world somewhere. And they're always doing something that's mischievous at a minimum. And so, you know, you've got to decide where I'm going to draw the line on this and go, okay, if somebody stands for something that I oppose and it's their whole thing, I want to stay away from them. But if there's a corner of the market where I buy gas that sells penthouse, I probably don't know it unless I'm in there looking for a penthouse, right?
2: What's that?
0: A Playboy magazine. No. Okay. And so...
2: it's like an 80s reference.
0: It's an 80s reference. Okay. Yeah, they're probably
2: Kelly
0: out of business.
2: Kelly didn't know either.
0: They're probably out of business. Okay. So I don't even know. But anyway, I got no idea. But the that's how... But anyway, if there's some, if there's something you vehemently disagree with and it's in the corner of the market.
2: Right.
0: Okay.
2: I hear you.
0: You don't believe in smoking weed, but they sell wrappers, okay?
2: I mean, I'm with you.
0: Right.
2: Well, it's just like you're going to boycott, you know,
0: everything.
2: You're never going to have a Starbucks coffee again. You're never going to have an Apple phone. You're, I mean, like, yes.
0: There's always something to be pissed about.
2: That's right.
0: It's a very, very slippery thing. So I have made the decision if something's in my face, I'm not going to do it. But I don't think I can do enough investigation or spend enough of my time to control to have 1,000% of all my dollars pure.
2: Right, right.
0: And I really don't think God's mad at me about that.
2: No.
0: And he's asking me to manage his money, by the way. I'm a steward.
2: Right.
0: And so, now, if you're Muslim, you're not allowed to do any of it anyway by the Quran. You can't put a dime in those kinds of things, period. You don't have, it's not an option. And so, ethical question over. You cannot engage in things like that, period. And you can't invite, you can't even put money in a bank because you can't, it's usury to receive interest. And the Quran, if you're strictly following the Quran, you're not allowed to draw interest. And so, obviously, there's some Muslims that don't strictly follow the Quran, like there's some Christians that don't as strictly follow the biblical

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2: Just after 2 o'clock at KTSA San Antonio, I'm John Cruz. The markets are up. The Dow is trending up 562 points. The NASDAQ up 550. The S&P up 107. Two senators who were holding out say they will now vote to confirm Todd Blanch as the next attorney general. In a statement, Texas's John Cornyn and North Carolina's Tom Tillis said the Justice Department has issued a formal order terminating the anti-weaponization fund. Now, the $1.8 billion fund would have been used to compensate January 6 defendants and others who they say were targeted by the Justice Department. Police in Castle Hills investigating after a man was killed in a high-speed crash that sent his car into a concrete barrier.
3: Officers responded about 10 o'clock Saturday night to the reported single-car crash on the Northwest Loop 410 eastbound feeder near Northwest Military Highway. They found the driver, described as a 21-year-old man, dead at the scene. His name has not been released. Investigators say he was driving about 90 to 100 miles an hour when his car hit the barrier and overturned. Police say there are no signs he was intoxicated. Christian Blood, KTSA News.
2: A new poll from Fox News shows that in the race for Senate in Texas, Ken Paxton is trailing James Tallarico. Experts say it cannot be ignored.
4: When we look at polls, we're looking for trends. This is really the third concerning poll in a row.
2: That is Texas GOP consultant Vinnie Mancello. He says the polling indicates so-called independents are breaking towards the Democrat. He says there's not a path for Paxton to win them over, so he needs to focus on getting as many Republicans to the ballot box as possible. Your KTSA Stevens Roofing AccuWeather forecast, mainly sunny and continued heat, high of 100 degrees, heat index at 105. For tonight, mostly clear, low of 77 degrees, 75 for the hill country. For tomorrow, sunshine and hot again, high of 100 with the heat index of 104. It's 94 at San Antonio's Severe Weather Station. I'm John Cruz. 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

0: Welcome back to the Ramsey Show in the Fairwinds Credit Union Studios. Kevin is in Lincoln, Nebraska. Hi, Kevin. How are you?
1: I'm doing well. How are you?
0: Better than I deserve. What's up?
1: Well, kind of wondering. My wife and I became debt-free last year, paid off the house, got our emergency fund.
0: Wow. Good for you.
1: Yeah. Thank you. Thank you. I owe it to you guys. I wish I could say I did it strictly Ramsey, but it was more Dave-ish along the way. We probably could have got it done a lot faster had we been more strict. But then in about the last year of, working on debt, I kind of started doing some soul searching of wanting to do something a little more personal rewarding as far as a career than what I was doing. And a few months after we became debt free, I became a personal trainer and reduced my income by probably anywhere from 66 to 75%. And now, I mean, we're getting by, but that's about it. We don't have a whole lot of extra at the end of the month. And now we've got, you know, things like house upkeep and wanting to travel and, other financial goals that we'd like to achieve. And
0: what were you doing before and what were you making?
1: I was a cell phone tower construction project manager, making about 105 a year.
0: So you're only making like 25 or 30 grand as a trainer?
1: Yeah. I'm going to take home about $1,000 every 2 weeks. And I know I'm fairly new in the industry and if I work hard, I could, make more. But I'm 50 years old. I don't feel like I've got the time to really put in the work and the sales aspect of it, I'm not the greatest.
2: I'm curious, Kevin, what the conversations were. So you guys paid off the house, everything.

0: like, wow, we don't really need a lot of money because we don't have a ton of bills. And so I'm just curious how you got from where you were to this. Well, you just love training and you're like, let me just do this and see what happens.
1: For the last, I don't know, maybe 5 years of working in the cell phone tower industry, I really started feeling like I was doing the devil's work, you know, with where cell phones and social media have gotten the world today. I don't feel like it's a net positive, and I just was really feeling like I wanted to do something that was more rewarding, something that helps people. I've always been a little bit of a gym rat, and I've heard other people say that I should be a trainer, and so I decided to give it a shot. And my wife was supportive. I mean, she saw how stressed out I was with the cell phone tower construction.
2: Let's establish this, okay? You gave it a shot. What you're the way you're doing it today is not working. That's why you called.
1: Yeah.
2: So something has to change.
1: Yeah.
2: Either the way you're running your personal trainer business has to change, and you're going to have to make it profitable and triple your income, which you should be able to do, by the way. And you're going to have to get, you know, pretty aggressive about it. And not in a mean or a pushy way or anything like that, but you're going to have to get excited about making a stinking profit. And or you need to do something else. And I don't think you have to go back cell phone business, by the way. A project manager that can manage the building of a cell phone tower can manage a lot of different kinds of projects.
1: Yeah.
2: You could easily get in the home building business. As a general contractor, you could easily get into
0: project manager,
2: other things, just the project management science of the science of project management. It's wide open. We've got, you know, people in all through our organization that manage projects here. It's their title. It's their function. And so, and they're not doing the devil's work. So, you know, there's a lot of different ways to apply your experience if you don't want to be in business for yourself. But if you want to be in business for yourself, You know, you're at the treadmill stage, the beginning stage of this, and you're going to have to grow this business, and you're going to have to commit to doing the parts of the business you don't enjoy as much as the other parts in order to be able to stay in the business.
1: Right.
2: Yeah. So if I enjoy writing books and speaking on the radio, but I'm not making and the only way I can do that is I have to do the accounting and I have to do the marketing, which I don't enjoy as much, and I don't enjoy accounting, I don't mind marketing. But I'm saying if there's parts of running Ramsey in the old days that I don't like, I've got to do them to be able to do the parts that I do like. And that's what you're not doing.
1: Yeah.
2: You've kind of took your foot off the gas, and you're just coasting along, helping people. You're like a gym rat that gets paid sometimes.
1: Yeah, pretty much. Yeah, I kind of figure I'm spending about 48 hours a week at the gym and getting paid for about 30 of it, and about a third of that is minimum wage.
2: Yeah, you're not making $1 an hour. Yeah.
1: Yeah.
2: Yeah, so you got to change your business model and embrace the discomfort portions of the business.
0: And if you want to, I mean,
2: otherwise you need to go get a job.
0: Yeah.
2: You know. Because you've established by the way you described it is, I wanted to do this. I did it. It's not working for my family. It's not really not working for me. It's not as satisfying as the lack of money.
1: Yeah. Yeah. I mean, that's it right there. It's not as satisfying as having that extra money and the freedom that comes with that.
2: Yeah. I want to be able to take a cruise with my wife. I'm stinking debt free, you know? And I'm not even making $1 an hour over here at the gym. So I get it. I get why you did it. I'm not shaming you for that. Mm-hmm. But you need to establish, okay, here's what has to be true in order for me to stay in this business. I don't want to do that. Okay, then you're not staying in the business.
0: And I think it takes a lot to keep a small business running. You have to love it and believe in it. And if you sound a little bit on the fence, Kevin, just from your tone, I mean, and you may just, I don't know, what I'm picking up is,
2: well,
0: you might be better off. I mean, honestly, go work for someone for 10 years till you're 60, make a good living, and,
2: you know, there's a lot of stuff you could do working on your own as a project manager. If you looked at this as a project, you know, that's fine. So I'm going to send you a couple books. I'm going to send you Desired Future by Henry Cloud. which is you need to say out loud what my desired future is, and then immediately he says,

is to ask yourself what must be true that's not true today. So my desired future is I'm going to stay in this. I need to make $70,000-$80,000 a year. And what's the path there and the things I have to do that are uncomfortable to get me there that are ethical, but they're uncomfortable. It's not stuff I enjoy as much as I do the actual teaching of a personal trainer. Or I'm going to hire some people, or I'm going to open a gym, or I'm going to, I don't care. But decide what it is and then decide if that price is one you want to pay to get there. Because right now you're the CEO, the chief everything officer. And that's what you got to decide. And then I'm also going to send you our latest business book, my latest bestseller, actually, Build a Business You Love, because you're at the first stage of the five stages of business called the treadmill stage. And you just run, feel like you get nowhere. And sometimes it's because you're getting nowhere. And I remember that stage in this business. And it wasn't a fun stage. It was exciting because it was all on me. But you're exhausted at the end of the day and you don't know what you did. It's just chaotic. And so I'll talk you through both of those. So I think you're going to make a good decision either way, because I think you've already decided what we're doing is not working.

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9: 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All right, Ann is with us in Akron, Ohio. Hi, Ann. How are you?
10: I'm doing well, Dave. How about you?
9: Better than I deserve. How can we help?
10: It's great to have you and Rachel on the line because I have a debate with my husband, and I really need both of your inputs.
2: Yes, we love a debate. Cannot wait to know if you're the winner, but we will tell you.
10: I mean, I feel like I'm the winner, but of course I would say
2: You probably are, Anne. You probably are.
9: We can already tell, yeah.
2: Okay, so what's going on?
10: So we do our monthly budget together, and we have a slush fund for stuff like vacation items, you know, just bigger expenses that come along monthly. And then we have money going towards the down payment and that sort of thing. My husband says that our slush fund should be considered spent money. So we put it on the budget as spent money. But I say we should count each individual charge, like for hotel rooms, for food and everything. So what do you guys think?
9: So you're talking about you're setting money aside for Christmas. And when you take it out of the budget, how do you take it out of the budget if you don't show it as spent money?
10: That's what I was going to say. I was telling him that. So we're going on our honeymoon, which is a year delayed, to Italy. And we are buying, like, hotel rooms and stuff monthly, like we spend, like, for excursions.
9: You would reduce the savings that you have for the honeymoon. You've already set the money aside and took it out of the budget to put it in the honeymoon account, correct?
10: I mean, it comes out of a slush fund monthly. Like, whenever we do have the money for an item,
9: I don't
10: like
9: know.
10: That.
9: I mean, so you're running all of your savings for different things out of one account?
10: Not for everything.
9: You didn't have a separate honeymoon account that you're saving money into?
10: We don't have a separate honeymoon account, no.
9: Okay, so what is this slush fund then?
10: So the slush fund pretty much are like vet appointments can typically come out of there. It's pretty much money set aside for things we know we need to spend our money on, and we just take it out of our checking account into a separate account on the side, and then that way it doesn't get spent by accident. Not that we would actually.
2: Okay, so so the question is, when you're booking the hotel this month, is that considered money that should be coming out of this month's income? Is that what you're saying versus the slush fund? And so it looks like it has been spent?
10: Yeah, I know it's kind of confusing.
2: Okay.
9: No, it's not. The way you're doing it is confusing, but

0: It's pretty simple. If you're setting money aside out of your budget, you see, you have your budget, and my budget says I'm setting aside $100 to go into an account that's going to pay for my honeymoon, okay? That money's already come out of your budget once.
1: Yeah, it doesn't need to come out
0: twice.
1: And then
0: when you spend it, it doesn't need to come out again. Your books aren't going to balance.
2: Yeah, I guess that's true.
0: It can only come out once.
1: And it already came out because it's sitting in the slush fund.
0: Yeah, when you moved it out of your monthly budget into this side, we call them sinking funds in every dollar. And so if you have a sinking fund for Christmas and every month you set aside $100 for Christmas out of your budget has already set that money aside, and there's $1,200 in there for Christmas then, and you get ready to go buy Christmas, you don't take it out of your budget again. You've already been taking it out all year.
1: Does that make sense? Is that answering your question?
2: Yeah, it does, actually, because, you know, I was always considering it like a monthly expense, because sometimes we'd pull the money out, but then we'd have to add it back in. It's kind of
0: confusing. I think your slush fund is probably, in general, is too confusing. So what I would say is you don't need sinking funds except for specific things. Okay, a slush fund that picks up five different items is going to be really confusing. It's going to be hard to track it, okay? So if you do car repairs and vet bills and doctor visits all out of the slush fund, instead of having set money aside for each of those things separately, then you're going to stay confused. So that's why we have sinking funds. You know, you don't have one fund that covers eight different subjects.
1: I know, but the fund in every dollar is not going to a separate account.
0: No, I know that.
1: So that's what, but so it could all be in that one, quote unquote, what she's calling a slush fund, and all her sinking.
0: The money can be in that fund, but there needs to be sinking funds established in every dollar for each one. So that when you can look at every dollar and go, okay, for 4 months, we've been putting $100 aside for car repairs. We have a $500 car repair. We only have $400 in the car repair envelope. Then that's a problem. We got to move some money around. But if you have a $300 car repair and you've got $400 in your car repair sinking fund,
1: yeah,
0: then you're okay.
1: Yeah, but it's all coming out of one large account that she sees. And so it may be that the vet bill is more, you know what I mean? Like it.
0: Yeah, well, I wouldn't have a vet bill slush fund. I'd just cover that out of my monthly expenses. But I wouldn't be setting that aside. But I mean, for Christmas should be separate than car repairs. They should have different accounting for them. And so that's why we have the different sinking funds. You don't need 42 sinking funds. Most of this needs to be rolled back into your monthly budget and just be a monthly thing. But the answer to your question is if you've already taken it out of your budget once, you can't take it out again when you spend it.
1: That's it.
0: Because you're going to double.
1: I can't tell who won then.
0: Your books aren't going to balance. And I don't know who was voting for which side, so we still don't know who won. But you know who won. You'll have to go back and figure that part out later. But, yeah, ouch. Brock is in Cincinnati. Hey, Brock, what's up?
3: Hey, how you doing, Dave?
0: Better than I deserve. What's up?
3: My friends keep telling me that I'm not doing this correctly. So if I could pay my house off within 5 years, but it means I'm not investing quite 15%, should I stay on this trajectory or should I follow
0: what percentage would you be investing?
3: Roughly 9 to 10%.
0: Okay, so 5% off, and your income is what?
3: 90K.
0: Okay, so talking about $5,000 for 5 years, we're talking about $25,000. So it doesn't extend the time you pay off your house, but about 6 months.
3: Okay.
0: You're not making as much headway by doing this as you think you are.
3: Okay.
0: So no, I would put 15% of my income in.
3: Okay. So you're saying bump it up and just follow the baby steps quite literally then, right?
0: Yeah, absolutely. Quite literally.
1: Yeah, that's what Dave's
0: saying. It's a great phrase. It's a great phrase. Yeah. We did not give you a range in baby step four. And the reason, Brock, is this. I've run the math scenarios. I've been doing this 35 years. And I've run the math scenarios out at all income levels. You know, unless you're making $1 million a year or $10,000 a year, I didn't run those out. Okay. But I ran them out, $100,000, $200,000, $50,000, $90,000, whatever, back and forth. And it doesn't, the big thing is that I want a substantial growth in your nest egg in retirement while you're getting the house paid off. And the average person is paying off their home doing this in 7 years. while putting 15% away in baby steps 4, 5, and 6.
1: And he said 5 years.
0: That's the average. Yeah. So he's already better than that. Well, he's better than average because he's not putting in. So he's probably going to be more like 6 years after I change this. Mm-hmm. But that's all. It's really not going to change it that much.
1: And the compound interest of the growth you're missing out on in the market.
0: Yep.
1: Probably worth it.

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1: Good afternoon from the KTSA Newsroom. I'm John Cruz. President Trump says whether Iran wants to admit it or not, the two sides are talking about Iran not having a nuclear weapon. Iran otherwise has said it was holding talks with Oman, its neighbor across the Strait of Hormuz, over a safe corridor. Yesterday, Trump said he canceled strikes that were going to be the biggest since World War II as discussions were set to be held. An Amber Alert overnight has ended with a 2-year-old girl who was reported missing now found dead. Just after midnight, the body of Ariana Trevino Martinez found unresponsive near the 4700 block of Allegheny on the northwest side where she was last seen. She was later pronounced dead. Martinez's cause and manner of death have not been released. This is a developing story. We'll bring you the latest as it happens. Opponents of data centers in Texas argue warehouses full of computers will not add jobs to the economy, but a new report shows data center construction leading to a rise in skilled trade workers, especially in rural areas.
2: Texas absolutely needs more people in the skilled trade. We've had a shortage of construction workers for quite some time. Texas has a lot of good long-term prospects for a lot of things, so I think you'll see those jobs in Texas for quite some time.
1: That is Texas economist Ray Perriman. He says that when the data centers are built, those electricians and plumbers will stick around to build things like houses. He says that will help bring the price down for shoppers. No details yet about a drowning reported on Saturday in the Nueces River near Cooksey Dam. Uvalde County Sheriff Ruben Nolasco said on Facebook that deputies were assisting the Texas Parks and Wildlife Department with that drowning. They're reminding residents to be careful when swimming in the Nueces, since it can be unpredictable, making a swim more dangerous than it looks. Your KTSA, Stevens Roofing, AccuWeather forecast, sunshine 100 degrees for the high, down to 77 and clear overnight. For Tuesday, sunny and hot again, high of 100, the heat index right near 104. It is 97 at Woodlawn Lake. It is 96 at San Antonio's Severe Weather Station. I'm John Cruz. 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
11: Today's question comes from Aaron in Indiana. My wife and I are buying a house and have a couple of questions. Should I insure my house for the sale price of the home and upgrade that if the house goes up in value? Also, should I reduce the amount of home insurance once I get to baby step 7? Excuse me. Sorry, I have a cold.
0: Okay. No, you don't insure the entire house because it includes the lot. And the insurance company won't let you if they're smart, because they're going to look at the house and look at the appraisal value of the house in the area and at least come close on a guess on it. And so what does it take to build your home today on a vacant lot that looks like your lot? That is what would be left if the house burned, and you'd have to build it with a builder. And so that is the amount you would insure. What it takes to replace the house on that lot.
11: Yeah, and no, I would not reduce the amount of home insurance. Now, I wouldn't.
0: Now, we haven't. None of us have. We fully insure our homes. Now, I've raised the deductibles considerably on my car and homeowners.
11: And life insurance is one that you could become self-insured eventually.
0: If you've got enough money that your spouse and kids are okay, if there's kids at home, without life insurance, then you've self-insured by becoming debt-free and having a pile of money. So that's a baby step 7 thing. You can get rid of life insurance. I kept my life insurance for quite a few years after that, but not for any financial planning reason. It was just Sharon wants it, SWI. And some things are just SWI, Sharon wants it. And it wasn't that expensive. And so I kept it for a few years. And then a few years ago, she said, I don't want it anymore. So I think I'm going to be okay. I think you were okay a long time ago. But anyway, because all of our estate plan is predicated on me dying first.
11: That's the assumption. but the home insurance, even if you could pay for the home, it would not reduce it.
0: Now, I've got expensive cars, and I don't fully self-insure the cars. Now, again, I carry a massive deductible, which brings the premium way down.
11: Yeah,
0: way so down.
11: Helpful, but
0: and the same thing on my home. I've got a massive deductible because let's pretend that you're living in a $2 million house. Okay, I'll just make up a number. If you got a

0: $50,000 deductible. That's not going to kill you. But the $2 million might if the thing burns.
1: Mm-hmm.
0: So, I mean, that'll take a chunk out, right? So if you want super low premiums, you can run your deductibles up, but I don't just cancel the insurance. No, I haven't. I carry it on my cars. I carry not only liability, but I carry replacement value. And I will also tell you to say, when it comes to homeowners insurance, to go with stated value, where you state the amount. And then as the cost of building that house goes up over the years on that lot, building that same house back, raise your stated value. You need to review your homeowners and your car insurance once a year. I've got stated values on my cars. And so if the car is totaled, this is how much I get. I don't have to negotiate. This is the amount. It's a set amount. Not going to get more, not going to get less. It's preset. No negotiation.
2: Well, the car's depreciated. The radio didn't work.
0: I'm not getting into all that. The car's either totaled or it's not. Write me a check or don't. Or fix the car. One of the two. And so stated value. And that has helped a lot, again, with expensive automobiles. And so you want to look at that. And I run a very, very high deductible. And with stated value, it change it and update it. I just finished my review with Xander on all my whole package last week, as a matter of fact. And so I'm just looking at the car values, how we change them, the home values, where we reset them, and everything. Because it does not automatically adjust. Replacement value is no longer a thing with most insurance. Most insurance, it's the amount you state. And you want to make sure you keep that adjusted. Josh is in Tampa. Hey, Josh, what's up?
3: Hey, Dave. It was a pleasure talking to you.
0: You too. How can we help?
3: Hey, so I just really want to ask, I'm trying to understand maybe it's me or not. I'm trying to understand if I'm too frugal in my marriage. Or should I ask my wife to get a higher-paying job? I'm trying to tread lightly here.
0: What about Josh? Does he need a higher-paying job?
3: Yes. No, absolutely. You're absolutely correct. So I think, you know, for me, I always try to find the cheapest possible things or that we can afford certain things because I feel like that's the only thing that we could afford. Every time I, you know, let's say I book a trip or shop for things, I always look at the cheapest possible things. And I could almost feel the tension with my wife, like, oh, not again. And I just want to preface this with I just recently became debt-free. And that's literally after paying 10 years of credit cards and
0: loans. What is your household income, Josh?
3: So together we make around $105,000 a year.
0: Okay. And so you, on $105,000, you have to cheap out on everything to exist. No, you don't.
3: Right. So I've calculated every single dollar that I could get, and I feel like at the end of the week, I have about $300 to spend on.
0: See, there's a lot of feeling going on, and math doesn't have feelings. That's the third time you said, I feel like, which tells me you're not doing a detailed written budget that you and your wife are agreeing on every dollar.
3: No. We did it together, and she sees it. However, I don't think it sort of clicks in her head. Like, no, we can make it work.
0: No, wait a minute. Every dollar, when you the two of you finish every dollar with $105,000 and no debt, $105,000 income, you have $300 left.
3: Every week, yes. Every week. And that's money that's also being contributed towards our 401k, our Roth IRA. It's also obviously paying the groceries, the house, and,
1: yeah,
3: and at the end of the
1: week. You guys bring home what? $7,500, $8,000 a month?
3: Yeah, so together, we probably bring in around, yeah, you're right, $7,000 a month after taxes and
1: yeah,
3: and all that.
1: How much is your mortgage payment?
3: $2,000 a month.
1: Okay.
3: And then our groceries is our biggest expense at $800.
0: Okay, well, there's a couple things going on, okay?
1: Yeah.
0: You have a tendency to be cheap. That's nothing wrong with that. My wife has that same tendency, okay? That's not a bad thing, all right? But what you're saying is your wife has not joined you emotionally in the every dollar budget committee meeting once a month, and the two of us as adults look at this and say, we have X to spend on groceries. We have Y to spend on travel. We have Z to spend. You don't make $500,000 a year. You make $100,000 a year. So it is going to run out. But you also don't make 40 either. So, you know, you're above an average household income in America.
1: So, yeah, so if you have $800 for groceries a month, and I don't know who does the grocery shopping, Josh, but yeah, if you're going and you're nickel and diming every single little thing, and you're getting the cheapest of the cheap and all of this, and then you guys still have money left over in that category, then that means you can up some of the quality of the stuff you're buying. So you just have to,
0: you have $800 to spend.
1: Yes.
0: Not 500, 800.
1: Yep, exactly.
0: So spend the 800
1: and
0: on
1: then
0: groceries.
1: When you guys are planning a trip, you guys need to decide together what hotel you're staying at.
0: That is within the budget that you set for the trip.
1: That's right. Yes. Yes. So yeah, it's probably a both and, Josh. You probably do need to chill out a little bit. But also, you guys have $5,000 after your mortgage is paid to say, how are we going to live our lives with this? And so it is important to know where it's going. But yeah, you should have more, I would think, more than 300 after all the debt's paid.
0: It's not your job to cheap everything out. It's the two of you's job to decide how much we're going to spend on a category and then live within that category. If it means cheaping some of it, fine.

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0: Adam is in Albuquerque, New Mexico. Hi, Adam. How are you?
5: Pretty good. How are you doing?
0: Better than I deserve. What's up?
5: Well, I kind of have a crazy one for you. I'm thinking about selling my house and buying a van and doing the van life thing.
0: The van life thing. What does that mean? You're going to live in a van?
6: Down by the river? Adam, where are you going?
5: Yeah, it sounds crazy at the surface, I understand. I'm 33, single, no debt besides my mortgage, and I work fully remote. And I previously worked in construction and lived in RVs and traveled, and that's where I saved the most amount of money in my life is when I did that. And now I have a house, and I feel like all I do is spend my money. It's about a little over 40% of my take-home pay.
6: Mm. How much do you make a year, did you say?
5: 135.
6: 135, okay.
0: Well, 40% of your take-home pay, we're not going to recommend, but I don't know if that justifies a van. I mean, that's a pretty extreme swing from that. So you just travel around living in the van, working remote?
5: Yes, sir, yep.
0: Okay. Campground to campground, I take it, right?
5: BLM land, there's some things you can do for free. There's some things you can do where it's paid.
0: Okay.
6: Do you know how long are you thinking? Do you have a time frame or are you just, you're not tethered down to anything specific? So you're just like, I just want to see what happens.
5: No, I'm not tethered down. I originally bought this house to be close to family, but I ended up just sitting here working my remote job and, you know, not really wanting to be in the area. I kind of want to get back out on the road and travel and see things. I feel like I've followed the Ramsey plan fairly well.
0: Except for that 40% of your take-home pay house payment.
5: Yes, sir. Yes, sir. I hear that one in my brain every day. And then I also hear, you know, if I sell my house and buy a depreciating asset, I also hear that in my brain every day.
0: So if you do the van thing, the answer to your question is, regardless of, it's cool, it sounds fun, it sounds like an adventure. It's not a good 10-year plan.
5: No.
0: It's not a bad 2 or 3 year plan. Mm-hmm.
6: And if you save that much money and put it aside by the time you're done with everything to be able to
0: put roots down
6: somewhere.
0: Yeah, you're 33 and single, and we're pretty much ensuring you're going to stay single if you're going to live in a van.
5: You could say that. Yeah. I would say it's more of like a 5 year or less plan, and it's
6: listen,
5: really
6: there's some
5: to
6: women.
0: Well, there might be, but I'm just saying.
6: Too. I don't know.
0: Your chances just went way down on that. So
5: I would. That's debatable, but
0: no, it's not. You cut out 75% of the female population that want to live in a van.
5: There's a smaller percent. Yeah. Are the good ones left out there?
0: There you go. You need a good van girl. That's what you need. Yeah, that's fun. I like you. You're a lot of fun. All right. Now, yes, I would sell it, and yes, I would do it. What I would do is put a time limit on it so it doesn't become some kind of weird way of life. You don't want to be 63 and still doing this.
5: Right.
0: That's not good for you career-wise. It's not good for you socially. It's not good for you financially because of what you said. You're in a depreciating versus an appreciating asset, all those kinds of things. But if you did this for a period of time while you're untethered and don't have responsibilities and it's fun for you, I did hear you're a rambling man. I mean, you like the road, you know? And I think that's cool. That's fun.
6: Go do it.
0: Yes,
6: sure.
0: Yes, I would go do it, but put a time limit on it.
6: And make sure you are saving. It's the same kind of mindset. People go and move back home to save money, and then they really don't even end up saving money because they just end up spending it, you know. So really
5: and
6: make
5: I've,
6: sure.
5: I've saved up to this point, right? I've got over $300,000 in retirement, and then I also have about 90 cash sitting there ready
6: to
5: go.
6: Okay, well, you may have just plugged it back in. 25% of the female population.
0: Yeah, your bachelor eligibility just went up again. Okay.
5: That's great. That's good to hear.
6: I was going to ask him how much

0: and cost like that.
1: I think he's going to be okay. Junior's in Fayetteville, Arkansas. Hi, Junior. What's up?
2: Hey, how you doing?
1: Better than I deserve. How can I help?
2: Well, I have a considerable amount of money that I'm investing, and I have a friend that's a financial advisor, and he's giving me some mutual funds to invest in, to purchase, and he's not charging me. And my question is it okay to go with him and just bank the 1% that typically they charge, like a Fidelity or E-Trade, or would I get a better return if I went with E-Trade and somebody was actually watching over it?
1: Well, I would not go with E-Trade because I would want you to develop a personal relationship with a financial advisor that is watching over everything and meeting with you, like our SmartVestor Pros that we recommend. But we don't recommend E-Trade, and we don't recommend Fidelity. Fidelity's not a bad company. They've got some good mutual funds. But I want you to sit with a financial advisor, and I don't mind them charging you a percentage. You will recoup on that. So what's the total amount you're investing?
2: I have like in my individual account, I have about 619. I have some RSUs that are going to mature. I'm going to sell them in about 2 weeks. That's 276. Then I have a 401k that's 47.
1: So you're bumping up to $1 million.
2: Yeah. Over a million, about 1.2.
1: Yeah. Okay. And I think when you sit with some of the financial advisors, there's break points on that as well, when you start getting up to that $1 million mark. So, meaning that the commissions won't stay exactly the same. So, yeah, I would sit down with SmartVestor Pro and have somebody talk you through that. You can find them at RamseySolutions.com. But the data is this. DIY, do-it-yourself, investing does not yield the same rates of return. And the main reason is that you get enamored with the romance of some company or some particular stock or thing instead of just looking at cold hard numbers. The second reason is fear. And when you read the wrong headline on the Fox News or CNN website and it triggers your fear button and you start talking about pulling all your money out at usually the exact wrong time to do it, you need someone to talk you off the ledge. And so all the research that we have on investing says that a person who has a calm, conservative, trusted voice in their ear to stay in the market and to carefully analyze these investments rather than getting caught up in the internet romance bullcrap of something, then they're going to keep you on track and you're going to build more wealth over the scope of your life than when you DIY it. I know a lot about this stuff, and I don't DIY my mutual funds. I have a SmartVestor Pro. Rachel and Winston have a SmartVestor Pro.
0: I'm curious if the friend was doing it out of just...
1: I think he's just saying, pick this fund and this fund. I don't think he's actually managing.
0: Okay.
1: He said he's showing me which mutual fund.
0: Oh, I gotcha. Yeah.
1: And not charging him for that. But there's more in this than just simply which mutual fund to pick.
0: Mm-hmm.
1: There's staying in it. There's understanding new things that come on board, different things you can get into. As you get above that $1 million mark, there's going to be some things that you can do that are very nuanced, very small things. They're not going to make you rich, but they're also going to stabilize your life and stabilize your future with that. So, No, Junior, I would not go with E-Trade. I would not go with Fidelity, and I would not go with my free friend who told me which mutual fund to buy over lunch. Instead, I would do what I do. So my advice is consistent. I'm not telling you to do something I don't personally do. My personal accounts are with one of our SmartVestor Pros and have been since I started that program all these years ago.
0: Yeah, and these guys and women who are in this position, if you find a good one, and our SmartVestor Pros, you know, for sure that is, they live and breathe this stuff. And again, there are nuances in that world that you can take advantage of that you will never get by just, doing it yourself. And when you have that much money, Junior, that I would. I mean, I know we joked about like tax loss harvesting, you know, one time on the show. And you're like, oh, yeah. But it's these little things that you know what I mean, that add up over time. And they know about that stuff and they can educate you and show you. And it's good for you. Take advantage of those things. But you're not going to get that with just someone randomly telling you to pick two or three different types of mutual funds, and that's it. So There's some nuance to it and detail that I think could be to your advantage for sure.

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2: It's 3 o'clock at KTSA San Antonio. I'm Stacey Keene. The search for a missing 2-year-old is over as San Antonio police say her body was found late last night. Police say Ariana Trevino Martinez was found unresponsive in the area where she was first reported missing on the city's north side. The manner and circumstances of her death are still under investigation. 5 San Antonio police officers are on administrative duty after the fatal shooting of a 69-year-old man Saturday night. Officers responded around 7:45 p.m. to the reports of an armed man on Aurora Avenue near Alderett Park and Loma Park Elementary. The man reportedly refused orders to drop the gun, and when officers felt threatened, all 5 shot him. The man died at the scene. His name has yet to be released. No officers were harmed. Police in Castle Hills are investigating after a man was killed in a high-speed crash that sent his car into a concrete barrier. More now with KTSA's Christian Blood.
3: Officers responded about 10 o'clock Saturday night to the reported single car crash on the Northwest Loop 410 eastbound feeder near Northwest Military Highway. They found the driver, described as a 21-year-old man, dead at the scene. His name has not been released. Investigators say he was driving about 90 to 100 miles an hour when his car hit the barrier and overturned. Police say there are no signs he was intoxicated. Christian Blood, KTSA News.
2: And 2 senators say they'll now vote to confirm Todd Blanche as the next attorney general after holding out. In a statement, Texas Senator John Cornyn and North Carolina's Tom Tillis said the Justice Department has issued a formal order terminating the anti-weaponization fund. The 2 lawmakers expressed their gratitude to Acting Attorney General Blanche and his staff for working with them to reach this point and added that they look forward to advancing his nomination. KTSA News Time is 3:02. It's time for KTSA Sports. Here's Joe Reinagle.
4: San Antonio Mayor Gina Ortiz-Jones says she wants the city to hold a revote on Props A and B and the Spurs downtown arena funding. She claims the city's budget deficit might change voters' minds on the city's funding of the Spurs arena. Dallas Cowboys moved on from edge rusher Charles Snowden over the weekend and signed offensive lineman Sebastian Gutierrez. Snowden was signed in June but has been suspended for the first 3 games of the season and is dealing with a groin injury. Meanwhile, pass rusher Jadeveon Clowney is going back to where it all began. He is signing a 1-year deal with the Houston Texans, the team that drafted him number 1 overall in 2014. Clowney spent last season with the Dallas Cowboys. Texans also re-signed defensive tackle Mario Edwards. I'm Joe Reinagle for 94.1 San Antonio Sports Star.
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7: Your KTSA Stevens Roofing AccuWeather forecast, sunny and hot, hitting 100 degrees today. Tonight, clear and 77. Tomorrow, sunshine 99. Right now, we've got sunny skies, 99 degrees at San Antonio's severe weather station. I'm Stacy Keene. Stay connected with News Talk 550 KTSA and FM 1071.
8: All right. Is it still Monday? Last time I checked. Welcome to the Jack Show. Jack Riccardi on 550 and 107.1 KTSA. I have this, like, pile of stuff, papers and notes and articles. And right up to the last second, I'm, like, shuffling it and rearranging. And I decided to just start with this, and I wasn't going to, but I just heard... in the newscast, Joe Reinagle talk about this. So the mayor, Gina Ortiz Jones, wants a city of San Antonio vote on the almost $500 million that the city would give the Spurs for the Project Marvel. And there's some stupid people in the media that are saying, well, we already voted on this. Bexar County voted on this in November, to raise the hotel occupancy tax. And the city's portion of this was contingent on the county approving that, which they did. But there hasn't yet been a San Antonio voters. Obviously, San Antonio is most of Bexar County, but there hasn't been a San Antonio voters vote on the San Antonio part of this. That's what this is about. Can I just tell you, though, and I'm not an expert, there's a little more to this than meets the eye. Because you wouldn't ask for a vote. There's a famous saying among lawyers that you never ask someone on the witness stand a question to which you don't already know the answer. Because your whole case can blow up if they say something crazy, unexpected, that changes the fact pattern of the case. So you always know in advance when you ask the question, you've already asked it, you know what the answer is, you're simply staging the answer for the benefit of the courtroom. I think the only reason we would be asked to vote, and they've got to move fast if they want to put it on the November ballot, I think the only reason we would be asked to vote is because they already know that the city of San Antonio voters who vote, not you, but the pool of people that show up for every election that elected this mayor, that elected this city council, they're going to vote yes. The Spurs just went to the finals with one of the youngest teams in the NBA. They have an exciting, attractive core of young players, including a generational talent. They know what they're doing. They're not being extra democratic here. They got this in the bag. They got this. So vote, don't vote. It's not a do-over. It's not Double Jeopardy. It's not the same thing as the November election. She can do it. I think Gina Ortiz Jones is being very, very clever. I take my hat off to her. I don't agree with her on a lot, but she's found this lane. It's rare in politics these days that somebody kind of carves out a lane, but most people just follow in the path of one tribe or another. She's carved out this lane where she's progressive but feisty and independent, and I march to the beat of my own drum, and I question everything, and I'm a skeptic, and I'm prickly, and I don't get along with the political classes, and they're constantly writing op-eds about how I need to learn to play nicer with others, and I've got all the different members of city council PO'd at me for one reason or another. It's very clever. She could have a long, very successful arc of a political career if she maintains this kind of maverick, rebellious, nobody can tell her what to do. So I'll say it's clever. All right. For a party that is supposed to be about to win an epic blue wave midterm, the Democrats seem totally miserable. They're just angsting and kvetching and schwitzing all over the place about everything. They're just so unhappy and just can't believe how hard life is. This is a guy working at the DNC. This video went viral over the weekend because he has a white cat in his lap. He looks like a Bond villain or Dr. Evil from the, Austin Powers movies. He's stroking this white cat sitting right in his lap. Make of that what you will. And he put out this DNC video, cut number 14.
1: There have been a lot of different headlines about the organization, and it's been extremely tough to see your place of employment, the place that you work your ass off for, end up in the headlines with a lot of bad press. The story that isn't being told in the headlines is that the people that I work with at the DNC are incredible. They're some of the most talented, hardworking people that I've ever worked with.
8: You should really like us. We're really hardworking. What does that mean? Why would I care how hard you work? I'm sure the Republicans work hard too. So what? Oh, but we work so hard. We're hard workers. And the cat. What is up with the cat? Of course, one theory is that it's intentionally weird, because that's why we're talking about it right now. If it had been just a straight camera shot, like, I wouldn't be bringing it up. So that the theory that I like the best is that he acted weird so that it would make for a lot of clicks, and that's where we're at. We also seem to be at a point right now in politics where we're elevating broken people. That guy who's now gone, Plattner, that he wasn't a one-off. I mean, what did he have? He had the tattoo, he had the accused rapes and mistreatment of women and disrespect and bizarre statements and totally fake sort of life story. And he was groomed and sort of created by people who claimed that his appeal was that he was a real relatable guy, but in fact his problem turned out to be that he wasn't. And have you seen the pattern? Have you noticed, like, in order to be a candidate for office these days, you have to be like a broken person. You have to be, you have to have a grievance. You have to have like a past full of victimhood and failure and misery. And I'm not against people rising above their, challenges, but you probably don't need to be asking for power or trying to govern a state or serve in the Senate or what have you if you are broken. You should work on your brokenness, and that should be your project, and leave the governing and the representing to people who are a little more intact. I don't say this to be mean. I don't say this to discourage anybody that's got challenges in their life, but it seems reasonable to me that you would not put yourself up for a vote. Like this woman in Wisconsin, Francesca Hong, who's the DSA leading candidate, she has all this stuff that in the past, if it came out about you, would immediately disqualify you. Bipolar, mental breakdown, placed in psychiatric ward, self-harm by cutting, took a lithium overdose, has had all these clam bakes on social media where she complains about white people. This is all, by the way, coming from her. She hasn't hidden any of this. This isn't stuff that her opponents dragged out with Oppo Research or some newspaper ran an expose. She told us all this. She's putting this up front as the argument for why she should be in charge. And I don't know, I look at Tallarico, I look at all these people, these are broken people. They're effed up. Sorry, but they are. I don't know how else to say it plainly. And it would appear at the moment that that is a qualification for office. Now, does it mean that anyone who's ever had a counseling session shouldn't run for office? Of course not. I'm not saying that at all. Does it mean that anybody that's not an SSRI, if somebody's ever taken an SSRI? No, I'm not saying that. I'm also not saying that I'm perfect or you are. Just that you should be an above average, having your ish together person if, for example, you want to be the governor of Wisconsin. Like, you should be one of the most together people. You should have it figured out. It's okay if you don't. It's just not okay to seek power and tell other people how to run their stuff and their lives and their businesses if you haven't got it together. And it's weird that we are choosing these people. Like, that's the other part of it. Not only are they plunging into the seeking of public office, but for some reason voters feel the need. And a lady this morning called our show this morning and said, well, is it that we think we have to, like, do we feel manipulated or pressured into giving these people what they want? Is that what it is? Because if that's what it is, you're going to get a lot more of this. If you think the candidates are low caliber now, wait 5 or 10 years, and you won't believe it. Or maybe you will. 210-599-5555. But yeah, I'm going to play you some of her. She did an interview with Dana Perino that was wild. And I'm going to play some of that here coming up. I'm also going to play, there is a guy I'm going to introduce you to who has had one of the most amazing life stories you've ever heard. Don, you know what I'm talking about, right? The British guy?
9: Yes.
8: Okay.
9: Yes.
8: Was that not...
9: Think about it.
8: Was that not one of the most incredible...
9: Oh, absolutely.
8: Stories you've ever heard?
9: Absolutely.
8: Where is that on absolutely. Our list, by the way? Did I send you anything on that?
9: No, you didn't send...
8: I didn't send you anything on that. This guy, it's an incredible story, and it might explain the whole broken people thing. So we'll get to that here coming up. And I'll play the Dana Perino thing with Francesca Hong. Here's Bill Maher on Friday night, just ripping into the socialists and saying, you know, in essence, some of what I'm saying, he's ready to vote for Sarah Palin if he has to. Cut number 7.
10: Yeah, Carville said, I'm done. I'm not in that f***ing political party. Now, Gavin Newsom disagrees. He says he's good with it because the party is a big tent. Well, you know what else you find in a tent? Clowns. It's so funny. So many liberals themselves every time Trump puts gold on something in the Oval Office. Oh, it's historic. And the separation of powers isn't? Get your head out of your ass. I would vote for Sarah Palin before this shit.
8: They had Joe Manchin on with what is the Face the Nation lady, Margaret Brennan. I call her Margaret Sullivan. Isn't that like a movie star or something? It's Margaret Brennan, right? Joe Manchin was the Democrat senator from West Virginia. He's one of these my party left me guys. He's starting something new. Listen to him talk about the socialism craze, cut number six.
11: Could you ever support a self-described socialist candidate?
12: No way.
11: And even it surprises, if they have some good ideas?
12: I support the good ideas, but how could you support some of the crazy stuff they're for? Have you seen their platform? They're for dismantling everything that we know, whether it be the structure of government, Congress itself, or the Senate they want to get rid of. And then they start talking about all the crazy things. No police, no this, no this, no that. Mm-hmm. Are you crazy? We want a crime-free area. We have to have police for that.
11: Yes.
12: We want a strong defense. We want a strong border. But if Democrats can't say that, and they start lining up with the socialist demands of what you are to be a socialist, energy will be gone. There'll be no energy, okay? We have right now a tremendous amount of energy we're producing, and the world depends more on us than ever before.
8: It's a little late to be figuring out that this is not a good idea, isn't it? Like, where were these people in the spring when... Or where were you when Mamdani became the mayor of the biggest city in the United States? I'm glad to hear it, but it's way too little, way too late. The thing about Carville, the reference to Carville that Bill Maher made, Carville said in an interview over the weekend, I will not be in the same party with Hassan Piker. I will leave the Democrat Party if Hassan Piker becomes a leading voice. He already is. His podcast is a must for DSA primary candidates. What are you talking about? He gives standing room only speeches to Democrat dinners. If he becomes a force in the Democrat Party, I'm out of here. It's already happened. And by the way, you're old news. It wouldn't matter. If James Carville left, there'd be no one leaving behind him. There isn't anybody. His time was like 30 years ago. I can't sit here and be in the same party as Hassan Piker. You are. This isn't a hypothetical. They've taken over your party. Your members are afraid of them. Your members are trying at this point to not get eaten first. Which, by the way, will not work, because one of the hallmarks of commies is once they get to power, they have these incredibly accurate memories of who was really with them and who just like jumped on the bandwagon or jumped on the train as it was leaving the station. And they ruthlessly go, that's what Stalin did with the show trials. They ruthlessly go after people that pretended to be true believers but weren't. You're in better shape to just leave and never look back. But if you stay, Democrats, and you pretend to go along with this, they will eat you alive as soon as if they get into power. So, all right, we're going to play this totally whack woman who's probably going to be the next governor of Wisconsin at the rate things are going. And also... I was talking about this morning, and I found the audio. Don helped me find the audio. It's a theory about why Gen Z likes socialism. I want you to hear it, and we'll see what you think about it. So we got all of that. We're going to get to a lot of things here. As always, you can join the show at 210-599-5555. It's the Jack Show on KTSA.
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0: Welcome to The Jack Show on KTSA. Glad you're here, whether here is live right now or listening to the podcast. And you can join the show at 210-599-5555. We are going, in 2 weeks, we're going to do a town hall with the interim police chief who took over for... for the guy that left. Why am I even here? But anyway, the interim police chief is Jesse Salome, and we had him on the show a while back. He indicated he would be willing to come back, and we thought, well, if we bring him back, let's bring him back in the Alamo Lounge where people can ask questions. And so that'll be 2 weeks from today, August 17th. If you go to ktsa.com, the registration form is now there, upper left-hand corner. You can sign up for tickets. Now, we have a very limited number of tickets, so you're kind of entering to win the tickets, okay? It doesn't mean because you signed up that you're in, but we'll pick some winners out of everybody that registers. Just go to ktsa.com for the Meet the Chief Town Hall. Dana Perino is a sweetie pie, right? Even if you don't agree with Fox News or whatever, she's a very nice person. She's pleasant. She's smart. She's easy on the eyes. She has a nice voice. She has a very intoxicating laugh. I could just put her on, I could put her laugh on like a loop and just, anyway. So she has this Francesca Hong on the show. She's bending over backwards to be respectful. The gist of the interview is that she's a DSA candidate, but she doesn't agree with everything. She says she doesn't agree with everything DSA is for. So Dana Perino is like, well, what's the difference? Where do you differ with them? I want you to hear some of what she says. Cut number 12.
6: Is there anything in the DSA platform that you disagree with?
7: Yes.
6: Okay. Could, what would that be?
7: Abolishing the Senate. I believe it's nonsensical and non-practical at this time.
6: Okay. Would you abolish the Supreme Court?
7: No. I believe in checks and balances.
6: Okay. So do you, so you consider yourself a democratic socialist, is that correct?
7: Yes.
6: Would you defund the Department of War?

0: Define it?
1: Take away the money from the Defense Department?
0: No, I think it's troubling how many times they've failed an audit, and they're one of the highest funded agency. And I think that stewardship of taxpayer dollars is incredibly important, that where there may be fraud, waste, or abuse, that we make sure to vet the agency.
1: Okay. Would you advocate for public ownership of America's largest corporations or those in Wisconsin?
2: Now listen to this.
0: I have to say, first of all, we are incredibly proud of our Green Bay Packers, a publicly owned NFL team. But I believe there are some manufacturing and corporation that is irresponsible to have full public control.
1: Like what?
0: No, I think it depends really on the type of mega corporation. We know that here in Wisconsin, we'd like to bring more middle manufacturing that when jobs
2: are set. Don, is this, hold on. Are you getting a little of the Miss America, Miss USA lady with the USA Americans?
3: That was asked about what country
2: Should have a map. Mm-hmm. People don't have map. Yeah. Mm-hmm. You getting that energy from her a little bit?
3: Yes, I can see that.
2: So she asked a question about public ownership. In other words, should the government take over big industry? And her first answer is about the Green Bay Packers, which not that. And then to be irresponsible, and Dana Perino is doing the try not to make a crazy face it's like Dana Perino has a crazy person confronting her on the subway and is trying to remain calm and defuse the situation. The interview just goes on and on. Listen to some more of this.
1: Do you think you would be able to recruit corporations to come to Wisconsin to then be taken over by the state government?
0: No, I don't think that it would be responsible for the state to bring in a mega corporation.
1: All right.
0: That would potentially be run by the state.
2: No new employers
0: for Wisconsin. Want to create good jobs with good benefits and ensure that people have the freedom to pursue the type of life they would like. And I think when I talk to voters all across the state, it is so much about being able to take care of themselves and their loved ones. There is deep concern about people who get to age with dignity in our state. I care a lot about our seniors and making sure that we're one of the states where there's a great opportunity for great public education.
1: Okay, so you say people want to take care of themselves, and I agree, but the socialist program is for the government to take care of people. And I know that you've bristled a little bit about anyone pointing out previous things that you have said, but I just want to show everybody on the board here. This is some of your far-left posts. I would say they're pretty far-left, right? It's, for example, you say abolish the Senate. You want ICE out of Wisconsin. I understand the abolishing ICE is something you probably still want, but you also said to defund the police 4 times. And you want to defund the police as a first step towards abolishing the police. Now, President Trump won Wisconsin twice. It is the ultimate purple state. I set my novel there for a reason. It is the place where you have to have the most appeal to both sides or to independent voters. Why shouldn't people take you at your word when you say that you want to defund the police and go towards abolishing it?
0: Dana, first of all, I have to say thank you so much for featuring my home state in your novel. And I believe that as a democratic socialist, what that means is that I would like to put working class people first.
2: Like a bowl of slogans. The very specific question. Just put working class people first. She also, in 2020, she said we should cancel Thanksgiving, but she didn't mean it like Fauci. She meant we always should have canceled it. Should have done this in 1621, Hong wrote on a now-deleted X post. If it takes a worldwide pandemic for us to realize we should stop celebrating colonialism and the original super spreader event that killed indigenous folks, F-O-L-X, so be it. Folks. That's how you say you're including all kinds of people, LGBTQIA++. Yeah, folks. She also posted in 2019 that she had gone to Culver's, which is a Wisconsin-based burger chain. I ate 2 bites of my kid's cheeseburger at Culver's in Black River Falls, and then told him they ran out of ice cream, mostly just wanted to leave because I was on the verge of an anxiety attack. Too many old white people who didn't think we spoke English. OMG. He's having a panic attack at Culver's. There's just too many old white people. And then other people said, you do know that Culver's serves frozen custard, not ice cream. It's probably not important to her. That's just not important to folks. I'm not picking on her, and I know we're not in Wisconsin, but these are the kind of people, broken, bags upon bags of baggage, can't keep a straight answer, can't remember all. They've taken so many positions, they can't keep them all straight. Their candidacies are largely the invention of other people. In other words, the reason Francesca doesn't recognize Perino reading her stuff to her is because somebody gave her these positions in the first place, right? Same thing with, this happened with Plattner. We've had this happen over and over again where they are truly lab-grown, synthesized, groomed, recruited and groomed socialist candidates. And not only are they kind of scary, but the thought of whoever would actually be controlling and pulling the strings once they get in is scary. And I just wonder why people feel compelled to vote for the most broken, screwed up candidate they can find. Because it's not like there isn't anybody else running, whether it's Maine, Wisconsin, Tallarico here in Texas. I mean, the Paxton, I would say, is like, these are not the only people we have, but these are the people we have. Why is that? What are we doing here? 210-599-5555. And I guess one theory would be that we're not doing it, that this just proves the, you know, the strings are being pulled by somebody else. Tallarico said over the weekend, scripture requires government guaranteed health care. The New Testament requires public health insurance options. He said at a DeSoto town hall meeting, healthcare is a human right. It is not a privilege. I want to speak scripturally. If you read our scriptures, if you read the New Testament, what does Jesus spend most of his time doing? It's not preaching. It's not teaching. It's healing. Okay, but do I even have to explain this? When you make an appointment, you're not making it with Jesus. Okay. So what are we doing here? 210-599-5555. More of the Jack Show coming up on KTSA. And if you need an electrician around your home, you need Mr. Electric. I mean, look, unless you've got one in the family, unless one of your best friends is an electrician and you can hit him up for favors, and you probably shouldn't even be doing that, but unless you have that, if you want a courteous, experienced, knows how to get it done, upfront pricing, you know, all business, Mr. Electric, 210-248-2026. 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
0: To say, first of all, we are incredibly proud of our Green Bay Packers, a publicly owned NFL team.
11: I personally believe that U.S. Americans are unable to do so because some people out there in our nation don't have that.
2: Why? Why, Wisconsin? What are you doing? Why, Democrats? What are you doing? I understand that you want to be socialists, but why are you picking broken people that are their heads are like an attic full of dusty broken furniture? Like, what are you doing? Is this sort of the I want a governor that looks like me thinking? I don't want representatives that look like me. I expect them to be successful, like accomplished policy wizards, knowledgeable about the Constitution. I want a better version of me. I don't want me. Is this what we're doing now? These aren't even skeletons in her closet. This is not like the old days where a candidate starts to disintegrate before our eyes because they were hiding things. She's told us how whack she is. And she's just one of many. This was a guy, this is on the Pivot podcast. This guy's name is Scott Galloway. He's a big-time Mamdani supporter. And he likes the idea of Mamdani's pied-à-terre tax, where they were going to tax the rich people that own secondary properties. But he doesn't like the fact that Mamdani outed everybody on the list. Cut number 8. Listen to this.
12: And I've been doxxed.
13: You've been doxxed. What? Tell me.
12: So I don't know if you've heard, but Mayor Mamdani has decided to release a list of the 950,000 residences with addresses and names that might be eligible.

0: for his pied-à-terre tax.
1: I came out in favor of this tax. This is the definition. He's taken a legitimate source of tax revenue and he's turned it into a wanted poster. And the question I would have is, other than trying to identify and imply these people have done something wrong, and then 18 months after a healthcare CEO was executed in the street and then published the list, what is the upside here? Why is he doing this?
2: You really don't know? Is this a rhetorical question? By the way, he doesn't then answer it, which would make it a rhetorical question, right? That's where you ask and answer your own question. He's just stumped. I would assume that if you are voting for a communist, you would have some familiarity with what communists do. Communists are very big on enemies lists and clean up on aisle five. And if you don't know this, let me just be the one to break it to you. Once they get into power, a very big part of what they'll be doing for their entire tenure in power is lashing out at, directly and indirectly, the people that did not help them get to power, and even some of those that did help them. So there is not only massive retribution and government, the use of the levers and powers of government to go after the people who are troublemakers or were latecomers or late bloomers, people in your own party. The communists in China killed a lot of the communists in China, a lot, because they were insufficiently red, or they were considered a little pink, or they might have wavered, or they had been what was called counter-revolutionaries, which meant they weren't exactly in sync on every point. Like you can be a Republican but be pro-life, or you can be a Democrat but pro-Second Amendment, but like communism, no. Like, does this guy really not know that the reason Mamdani put out the list of 906, I think it was 950 or 960,000 properties, and named the people and gave their contact information and their residential addresses and other things, other very sensitive data, doxed them, as he said, as Galloway said, that's so somebody will get them. And I don't just mean kill them, although that might happen a few times. But somebody will get in their face, like Maxine Waters said. If you see them at a gas station, if you see them in a department store, if you see them in a... So the idea is, you've been named, you've been listed, we've distributed it, you're going to be so sorry you own that million-dollar property. Somewhere when you least expect it, somebody's going to pop in on you, or pop you. You really don't know that's why? It's a searchable database. It's a hit list. Except it's not even a hit list, because when the mafia does a hit list, they give it to the hit man. They don't distribute it throughout the neighborhood. It's a hit list. He really doesn't know. Why would he do that? 210-599-5555. I'm going to be PO'd if it turns out that we elect communists, and then we're like, Jack, what is going on? I didn't know they were going to do. Please don't come to me if you're surprised by the communists. I'm going to have to accept it. If it happens, it happens, and I'll make the best of it. We all will, right? But oh, man, is it going to suck if these people are like, we didn't realize that there were, no one told us, they didn't teach us in school, which I know they don't, but please know what you're getting into here. It ain't good. I mean, we can talk ourselves, you and I can talk ourselves blue in the face about it never worked, and it just enriches the elite crust at the top, and everybody else is standing in line for toilet paper. You don't even waste your time with that. Some of these people are way too far gone for that. This, by the way, was on the Dispatch podcast. This is Jonah Goldberg. Dispatch podcast is not one I recommend, but I check it out once in a while. It's Kevin Williamson, Jonah Goldberg, Steve Hayes, and Megan McArdle. But Jonah Goldberg gave an interesting theory as to why Gen Z is enamored of socialism. It's not as simple as no one taught them about it, because no one taught them about taxidermy, but they're not all becoming taxidermists. So what is it about socialism they love? This is his theory. Listen to this, cut number 13.
0: There's something else going on here. I think Megan hit on a really important explanation for why socialism is popular with the demographic we're seeing it most popular with. It reminds them of college. I just did a great podcast with Jerusalem Demsis from The Argument yesterday where we talked about this a bit, so I don't want to repeat it too much. But, you know, elite universities, particularly for kids who do not have student loans, is as close as society will ever get to Marx's vision of the end of history, where you have everything in your life provided for you, you know, housing, food, security, healthcare. Very little is asked of you, and you can get away with not doing a lot of it anyway, right? Where you're just supposed to enrich yourself, you're supposed to be yourself. The worst crimes you can commit, you know, Ed Brown or Kenyon or someplace like that, is to hurt someone else's self-esteem. You get to lean into very romantic notions of your identity. You get to play games with the malleableness of what you think your identity is. And it's fun. It's interesting. You're young. And then you go out into the real world and you're like, who the hell is this FICA guy? I hate him, right? And so the nostalgia for, which I think all of us felt to one extent or another, because it is natural for college, when you go out into the real world, is real. And so when you look at the demographic of the people who are most into the DSA, right, it is not the lumpen proletariat and the workers of the world and the downtrodden and oppressed minorities. It's the people who wrote term papers on the proletariat and the downtrodden and have masters in the history of the intersectionality of being downtrodden and genderqueer. And these are the people who cannot find the kind of compensation they expected or wanted or feel entitled to in the private sector, having gotten their master's or their PhDs. And these are the people, these are the shock troops of the DSA. And it makes sense, right? Their milieu was college. That's why they went back to grad school, in part, is just to keep that feeling going.
2: See, I think he's onto something there. I gotta admit, that's pretty good. I mean, it doesn't explain all of them, because that's a pretty finite number of people that had that specific experience. However, I think he's onto something. And I was thinking about it when I was in college, and I enjoyed being in college, but I wanted to get it over with. I wanted to meet Mr. FICA. I wanted to have a paycheck and bills and have a place I had to pay rent. Like, all those things were things I was in a hurry to do. And I wasn't unique in that respect. We were eager to begin being grown-ups and not to be seen in any way, shape, or form as, like, if I would meet a girl and I still lived at home when I was in college, like, that was deeply ashamed to say that. Like, I didn't want to have to say, yeah, I live with my parents, you know. But these people embrace their dependency. They embrace their cocoon. And he's right. I mean, they are on a meal plan. They're on a residential plan. They're relatively safe. The school takes all the, you know, rounds all, sands all the rough edges off life. Everything is predetermined and rules based and permission based. There's no entrepreneur. In college, you're not an entrepreneur, right? I mean, you just put your head down and vomit up the answers that the professor wants to hear, right? And yeah, I mean, I think there's something to what he's saying. Seriously, they've read about oppression. They haven't lived oppression. It reminded me of when Occupy Wall Street was going on. What was that, like 15 years ago, something like that? There were people protesting banks, and banks are frauds, and banks are ripoffs. And you'd look at some of them, they look like they were 17 going on 18. You're like, well, how much do you know about banks? How much banking have you done at this point? Really? Not piggy bank, like bank, Whoopi would say. 210 599-5555. More of The Jack Show on KTSA.
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4: Attorney General nominee Todd Blanche says he's rescinding Trump's $1.8 billion anti-weaponization fund as a move to win the post. Hundreds of homes are destroyed as major uncontained wildfires burn through western Washington state. Triple and near triple digit highs will blast through the area all week, so stay connected to KTSA for the latest.
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3: KTSA. It's 4 o'clock at KTSA San Antonio. I'm Stacey Keene. Just hours before the start of a new school year, Lavernia ISD is coping with the loss of a student. More now from KTSA's Christian Blood.
4: The online news outlet Corpus Christi Cronica says 16-year-old Ava Wetzel was killed in a car crash before sunrise Sunday morning. Investigators say the SUV she was driving left the road on Highway 87, hit a brick-and-mortar City of Lavernia sign, and then rolled over. Lavernia PD says the car caught fire and Wetzel was found dead inside. It's unknown why the SUV left the road the way it did, and Wetzel was the only person inside. Christian Blood, KTSA News.
3: An Amber Alert for a missing 2-year-old is over after her body was discovered last night. SAPD says Ariana Trevino Martinez was found unresponsive in the area where she was first reported missing on the city's north side late last night. The manner and circumstances of her death are still under investigation. Opponents of data centers in Texas are arguing that warehouses full of computers will not be adding jobs to the economy, but a number of new reports show that their construction is leading to a rise in skilled trade workers who are being drawn to rural areas. Texas economist Ray Perryman says that when the data centers are built, those electricians and plumbers are going to stick around to build things like houses. He says that'll help bring down prices for home shoppers,
5: which can really be beneficial to a lot of communities, school districts, counties, and other public entities.
3: And no one hit the Powerball jackpot Saturday night, which means tonight's Powerball jackpot has grown to an estimated $748 million, or just over $324 million if just one person wins and takes the cash-out option. And while the jackpot remains up for grabs, six players across six states came within one number of winning the grand prize Saturday. Each won $1 million by matching all five white balls that were drawn Saturday night, including one lucky winner from Allen, Texas. KTSA News Time is 4:02. 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Here's Joe Reinagel.
6: Well, the Big Ten and SEC agreed to support the Protect College Sports Act, a Senate bill that seeks to regulate college sports after receiving last-minute concessions over language regarding third-party name, image, likeness deals and the so-called associated entities. UTSA quarterback Owen McCown has been named to the Maxwell Award watch list. McCown made the list for the second straight year and is one of 81 FBS players up for that award that has been presented to the College Player of the Year since 1937. San Antonio Mayor Gina Ortiz-Jones says she wants the city to hold a re-vote on Props A and B and the Spurs downtown arena funding. She claims the city's budget deficit might change voters' minds on the city's funding of the Spurs arena. I'm Joe Reinagle for 94.1 San Antonio Sports Star.
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7: Loop 410 westbound, Harry Wurzbach. We have an accident that has the right lane blocked off. On 35 southbound at San Marcos, we have a stalled vehicle that has the left shoulder blocked off. On Loop 1604 westbound between Boulevard and Highway 281, got some stopping of traffic with a 6-minute delay. On I-10 westbound between Frio Street and Culebra, we have construction that has just the right lane open. I'm Alexis, KTSA Time Saver Traffic.
8: Your KTSA Stevens Roofing AccuWeather forecast is sunny and hot as we reach 100 degrees today. Tonight, clear skies 77. Tomorrow, sunshine 99. Right now, sunny skies 99 degrees at San Antonio's Severe Weather Station. I'm Stacey Keene. 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
9: Talk 550 KTSA. I know I say this a lot, but just remember, we're in primary season now, and primary season is very different than general election season. The quantity and quality of voters is different. The parties pretty much operate their own primaries. They make rules for who can vote. Like in some states, only Democrats can vote in the Democrat primary, but in some states, anybody can cross over into, so Republicans can sow mischief by choosing Democrats that are crazy. Rush Limbaugh used to tell Republican voters to do that in red states. Or in some states, like I think Michigan is one of these, Michigan's voting tomorrow, same day registration. If you're not a registered voter and you wake up in the morning and you're like, I want that El Sayed guy, you can become a voter and vote just spur of the moment like you would order a, you know, coffee drink. I think there's going to be a very different reckoning of the Francesca Hongs of the world come the fall. When the general election voters are entering the conversation, somebody that says we should never have had Thanksgiving might be in trouble. I hope. Maybe I'm letting my hopes override my instincts, but right now, primaries, it's crazy time. It's a crazy summer. It really is. I would say summer 2026 is a hold my beer with summer 2020 at this point. But I want to tell you about, have you heard of this guy named, have you followed this at all? Jason R. Day. Do you know this name at all? Bear with me if you've heard a little about this. And if you have, you know why I want everybody to know about this. There's a man named Jason R. Day who is the most incredible human being who's ever lived. He's had a life. You think you've had a life? You think you've had troubles? Nothing compared to Jason R. Day. He is, this is unbelievable. His life is, he's a young man. He's only in his early 30s. He has had a life. He was born with autism and major developmental issues. He could not speak until he was 11. He could not read or write until he was 18. But he attended multiple universities nonetheless.

who had major physical challenges and disabilities, but he promised that he would raise £5 million for charity, and he did it by running marathons. And he says at one point he ran 30 marathons in a 35-day period. Are you beginning to suspect something here? 30 marathons in a 35-day period. I don't know how that's possible. I'm not a marathon expert, but I didn't know they had like Wednesday afternoon marathons. That's a marathon a day with just a little break in between. The people I know that run marathons, they run like one in a year, and they're like, I'll maybe do one next year, but every day for a month. So if you kept up so far, could not speak until he was 11, could not read or write till he was 18, could not walk, but ran 30 marathons in 35 days, promised to raise $5 million for charity, enrolled and passed with honors in multiple colleges simultaneously, also claims to have run 600 miles in 6 days, which is close to the all-time global record. He has multiple honorary degrees and doctorates. He was a torchbearer for the Olympic Games in London in 2012. He has met numerous celebrities, including pro tennis players, who say he is a inspiration to them with his epilepsy and his other physical ailments. He ran one marathon with a hairline a fracture in his fibula, which doctors say is incredibly painful, but I guess could happen. He became the youngest chairman of his department ever at Cambridge. Oh, he's 37. I said early 30s. He's 37. What a slacker. Youngest ever black professor, youngest ever department chairman. Can you see where this is probably going? Okay. Now, there are questions. But you know what prompted the questions? This is great. What prompted the question, and I'm sure as I've related all of this to you, you're like, Jack, if this is true, this is the most extraordinary life ever lived, but this doesn't sound possible. This sounds too good to be true. You have a dark heart. What a cynic you are. You're not caught up in this? You're not wanting to start a Jason R. Day fan club in your town? No? Don, I expect you're weeping right now. Just crying over the control board right now. Of course, you probably do that every day on this show. Moving, right? I mean, this is heart-rending stuff. What started out as a problem for him was that they have found numerous instances of plagiarism in his scholarly works. Entire papers under his byline or authorship or whatever you call it, are found to have been lifted from the work of other scholars. Not just a sentence here and there, a paragraph here and there, which would be bad, but entire, like, there's nothing original in the paper. To which his defenders say, well, that's because he's on the spectrum and that's his style. He is adaptive and mimicry is his style and, you know, that's how he shows he's learning. And that's a good excuse. You should file that away if you're still in school and you get caught plagiarizing. Just tell them it's your style of learning. It's mimicry. It's mimicry. What is that even an explanation? It's like saying I shoplift because my fingers are sticky. Okay, so
the plagiarism began the unraveling of Jason Arde. And then people said, you know, this makes us question some of his backstory. Oh, really? When was the first clue, Sherlock? Was it the 30 marathons in 35 days or the 600 miles in 6 days? Like, you're beginning to question it. And then once error compounded upon error or misstatement or unproven assertion upon unproven assertion, then there was a sort of pile on where people said they've got to take away his department chief status and maybe strip him of his professorship. And now some of the honorary doctorates might be called back. To which he and his defenders say, of course you're questioning him and stripping him of his honors and distinctions because he's black. And he is challenging his peers, his white peers, to defend him, saying this is where the rubber meets the road. This is where you show who you really are. Are you going to let them do this to a black man? And sure enough, there is an orchestrated letter-writing effort in and outside of academia, including very prominent people, defending Jason Arde, demanding fairness, demanding that he be given the benefit of the doubt, and saying that even if he made a few mistakes, that doesn't invalidate everything. And it turns out that he didn't raise the $5 million, and it also turns out that some of the $5 million, that, or some of the money he did raise, didn't go where he said. Look, here's my question. I'm trying to make this as short as I can. Why do we keep doing this? Don't we keep doing this not because there are people like him who will lie and do lie, but because there are people who love the lie? We need Jason Arde. I mean, you and I don't, but there are people who do. They need this as over the top as it is. And I kept thinking when I was reading about it, you know, if he had just been more modest, he had just kept it like not so extra. Like, I think he might have got away with it if it wasn't so impossible to believe. You wouldn't believe your own wife or husband if they told you this story. But people need him. They need him in the same way that they need. Remember, we were talking a week or two ago about the whole stolen land thing, where so many public events now start with the statement about stolen land. And the purpose of it is not to make whole the victims. The people from whom the land was stolen never get it back. They never get anything except the statement. But it sure does make the people who deliver the statement feel better. They feel okay about themselves. Jason Arde was smart enough. I mean, he's not a dummy. He's probably not as smart as people thought he was, but he's not a dummy. He was smart enough to realize that we live in a time where the story he crafted completely out of thin air is a story that would please and serve the needs of a lot of white people. I haven't even told you all of it. He claims to have been threatened numerous times. He's got a whole Jesse Smollett thing going on where there have been attacks, there have been attempted attacks, people have come into his office and menaced him. At one point, the university said, we're going to put a panic button. All you have to do is just press it. It's silent. We'll send security. He claims he hit the panic the second time somebody confronted him in his office, but that no one responded. The university says there's no record of any panic alarms being activated, and the closed circuit cameras picked up no intruders or anyone suspicious. Like, it's the Jesse Smollett thing. He claims to have been given bullets. He claims people have left bananas on his desk, which he thinks is racist, but there's no one's ever seen them. A pig's head, no evidence of that. Local butchers were, reporters did their job. They checked with all the local butchers. No one had sold a pig's head. He says all of this is happening to him because people are offended and outraged, his words,
by the idea of a black professor at an elite institution.

0: institution. And the harassment and the persecution is real and driven by racial animus, and that his experience has been traumatizing. It's hard for people to imagine or even comprehend the toll this can take on a person, he writes. Oh, did I tell you what his area is? Do you know? Do you know what he studies? Come on, you know, right? DEI. The answer to why we have this is because there are people that need it. And you know what they say, right? Where there's a need, it will be met. Where if the world needs a mousetrap and you build a better mousetrap, they'll beat a path to your door. The Jason Ardays of the world have taken a read of their fellow human beings, and they're like, I think I know what they want, and I'm prepared to get. I am able to. Like, I couldn't do it, but if I'm a young black man and I'm articulate and attractive and I have the right, I'm the right age for the timeline that I'm creating. And bear in mind, to do this, you would have to hope that people didn't look too closely or look too far back. My problem would be I've got too much of a tail. I've got too many, there's too many ways you could check and find out that's not true. Those things didn't happen. You weren't there at the time, you know, but if you can pull that off, you're giving a kind of class of people the hero they need. And that's what he did. And, you know, in the old days, the way the story would end would be with sort of a total mea culpa. I really need help. I throw myself on your mercy. I'm sick. I can't believe I did. I'm sorry for all the people I hurt and embarrassed and stuff, took money from. But nowadays, whether you're Elizabeth Warren still claiming to be a squaw, whether you're, you know, still claiming that somebody left a noose at your desk or spray painted your car, whether you're this guy still insisting they hate me because they ain't me, there's none of that. You don't even get that final act of contrition, right? That final act of, you know what, I get it now. And I'm going to abase myself and I'm going to like ask for the Lord's forgiveness, and which you would get. I mean, you could do all this and God would still love you. But they don't even do that. The last we ever hear from these frauds is the fraud. They go out. It's like one of those songs that just fades out. 210-599-5555. More of the Jack Show coming up on KTSA.
1: Loop 410 westbound, Harry Wurzbach. We have an accident that has the right lane blocked off. On 35 southbound at San Marcos, we have a stalled vehicle that has the left shoulder blocked off. On Loop 1604 westbound between Boulevardy and Highway 281, got some stopping of traffic with a 6-minute delay. On I-10 westbound between Frio Street and Culebra, we have construction that has just the right lane open. I'm Alexis, KTSA Time Saver Traffic.
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0: Now, Don, are you making a comment with that musical selection that you think Jason Arday slightly resembles the guy from Milli Vanilli?
1: No, we're talking about falsifying.
0: No, because he also does look like him.
1: A little bit.
0: A lot.
1: That was not the intent, though. It was just the fact is that Milli Vanilli was not real.
0: I feel like we owe Milli Vanilli an apology these days. compared to what we're putting up with now, they could run for governor of Wisconsin now. I mean, all they did was lip sync some terrible songs. And back in the 80s, we wanted to fire them into the surface of the sun. But by today's standards, that's nothing. We don't even have time for you. We had a story, I want to say several weeks ago, of a young man named Austin Franco, who is a Cornell student, who had been, and I guess was like a smart kid and like made a good impression. Looks very clean cut in his photos. So he did an interview for an internship with a tech startup that was looking for summer interns. And it was started by these two brothers, Gabe and Aiden Einhorn. It's called Verify ID or something like that. And he gave a good interview and they offered him the internship. And he responded to it by saying, not interested in working for a Jew. Which the Einhorn brothers then posted, writing, this kid applied to our job on Handshake. We accepted him. And then he responded with this. He probably knows nothing about Jews except for what they tell him in college and on social media. Sad world, isn't it? And this made national news, and this brat then doubled down on his statement. Over the weekend, I read that his parents have thrown him out of the house. His father, Alexander, is a patent lawyer. His mother, Diana, is a product manager for a banking regulators trade union, a trade association, and they said their son's behavior was reprehensible, that he's fallen victim to dark online influences, that he seems to show no remorse. They find his views morally repugnant. They don't come from us, they wrote. And he was asked, as of July 31st, to vacate the family house. Which, bravo to them for doing that. Maybe he can room with Jason Arday for a little while. No, I'm just kidding. It's a joke. We actually didn't have a chance to talk about this last week. This was in the news last week. Mamdani came out with he had to name a committee of lawyers to advise him on judicial appointments. The mayor of New York appoints judges to the cities like family courts and municipal courts. And it's traditional for the mayor to name a panel of lawyers to generate names. When they checked his list, they noticed there were no Jewish lawyers on his list. And it's interesting because I can imagine a time when you and I would look at a fact like that and say, so what? What matters is qualification, not which religion you're a member of, which church you are a member of. It is very hard to imagine. I think there's 18 lawyers on this committee. I could be wrong about that, but that number sticks in my head. It would be pretty hard to do that and not have a Jewish lawyer in New York City. It would be very hard to do that and not have a Catholic lawyer. Just because disproportionately those two communities are heavily represented in the law, especially on the East Coast. Now, you could say it shouldn't matter, and you'd be right. But you also know that the Democrats are the party of identity politics. It's their rule that everything is about hyphenation, group membership, look like America, represent the community. It was their idea, and they've imposed it on our culture. And it's everything from government jobs to corporate. That's what DEI is all about. People make very good livings telling Fortune 100 companies they're too white all day, every day. You're too white, you're too male, and they're pulling down hundreds of thousands of dollars a year to do that. And that's what they do. They hold workshops on whiteness. So these are their, this is their rule book. It's very interesting. Nothing will happen. Nothing will come of it. I assume it's not accidental. And I assume it sends a message. He's sent a lot of them. I mean, say what you want about these communist Democrats, but they say it, they spell it out. I love when the old tweets surface, because a lot of times they were really, really candid in what they were saying publicly and posting and putting on Instagram and X and all that stuff, because back then it didn't matter as much. They weren't candidates. They hadn't gotten into politics yet. They were really telling you who they are. And even now, they try to sanitize it a little bit, but they're still sending very clear messages about what it will be like if they get into power. This is a very clear message. And again, it's coming from people who put an even higher value on identity than maybe you and I do. 210-599-5555. More of the Jack Show coming up on KTSA.
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3: 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Get in the zone. Over on 35 southbound, we have an accident that's partially affecting the connecting ramp towards Highway 90 westbound. Loop 1604 westbound between Boulevard and Highway 281 got some stop-and-go traffic with a six-minute delay. 35 northbound at Highway 123 have an accident reported. We're seeing an eight-minute delay. On I-10 westbound between Frio Street and Culebra got some construction that has just the right lane open. 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

0: I want to just mention this really quickly in a congratulatory way. You know, we have Judge Steve Hilbig on the show a lot, and he's been a longtime friend of our show. He was the district attorney here in the mid and late 90s. And he was on our show as DA and then afterwards. And he has recently been a retired judge. He just got his 50th anniversary of passing the bar and being a accredited lawyer. His wife, Sylvia, who's a great lady, posted this on Facebook, and she's very proud of him. And so I wanted to mention it. We congratulate Judge Hilbig on 50 years at the bar. Always sounds like you're talking about something else when you say it that way, but that bar, 50 years at that bar. What is going on with the proliferation of bad national anthem performances? It does seem like the anthem has gotten harder to sing in recent years. This is a candidate for maybe the worst one you've ever heard. My gold standard has always been the Roseanne Barr, like early 90s. You remember that one, Don? Where she just kind of squawked it?
1: Yes, I think we all do.
0: I think in retrospect, that's probably not even on my bottom five list anymore. This was Women's Professional Baseball League starting its new season, Springfield, Illinois, Saturday. They hired Motown legend Martha Reeves, who, of course,

0: Of course, in her day, you couldn't touch her. Heat wave, nowhere to run to, nowhere to hide, dancing in the streets. This is the national anthem as it sounded Saturday, cut number. And please put the cat outside, put the dog outside, cut number 10.
1: Oh, say can you see by the dawn's early light what's

0: were so gallantly streaming. And the rockets' red glare, the bombs bursting.
1: Okay. It was so bad. It was so bad.
2: How bad was it?
1: It was so, thank you. It was so bad that during the flyover, the bombers actually dropped their payload right on the, It wasn't a flyover. It was an airstrike. Wow. God bless her. I don't want to remember her that way. Of course. You know? I don't want to remember that
3: way. You know, the first time I heard this, I don't know if you recall. You remember Martin Short used to impersonate Katharine Hepburn?
1: Oh, yes.
3: It almost kind of, there's some similarities.
1: It does have some of that.
3: All you kids out there, check YouTube and you'll know what I'm talking about.
1: You're right. Very good catch. Does have some of that. A lot of things in our world seem like a Martin Short comedy sketch these days, I'd say. The humor has turned into the headlines. Speaking of flyovers, I don't know how to feel about this. Headline, revolutionary new jet design could solve flyers' most annoying mid-air problem. Which is what? What do you think it is? I thought it was kicking the back of your chair or getting hit in the elbow with the drink cart. Apparently the most annoying mid-air problem is waiting for the bathrooms. So they're designing a plane around that problem. It's a spacious but windowless wedge-shaped or stingray-shaped plane. It's wider and flatter than the ones currently flying commercially. So think about like almost a flying, like a stingray, like a triangle or a stingray. The engines sit up on top of this very flat passenger compartment or fuselage. There are four aisles, and there are more bathrooms. Not only are there more bathrooms, but the bathrooms are further away from the seating areas, because right now, like if you're sitting in the last row, not only can you smell the bathroom, but the people waiting to use it are like right there. You know, their crotch is like right there at eye level, you know. Crotch is an interesting word. No way to say it delicately or elegantly. It's like the way Trump says, China. But anyway, so it sounds intriguing. They plan to build a prototype and test it next year. It could enter service in the 2030s. I'm not sure how I feel, though, about designing a plane around the bathrooms. I don't know a lot about aviation design, but I'm going to put a higher priority on stay in the air, not crash, right? Like, I would rather we kept the bathroom thing the way it is. I feel like man has been flying for over 100 years. I think we've got the shape of the planes down at this point. I think we should stick with what we're doing. I really do. I don't think we should be monkeying around with it. I worry. I don't want to be going down, and my last thought is, well, at least there wasn't a line for the bathroom. It doesn't right? It doesn't seem like a good priority for the design of the airplanes. I want to know they're working on airworthiness, metal fatigue. Like I read one time, do you know why airplane windows are rounded? And I didn't know this, and I read it. Do you know? Have you ever heard this? Because they all are, right? Some of them are round, but some of them, even if they're square, are kind of rounded corners, right? And it's so that there isn't a gap in the frame that would eventually fail or split. So the frame is a continuous piece. I feel like we should not redesign planes for better bathroom access. Just saying.
3: Is this designed for the Mile High Club travelers, maybe?
1: Oh, see? No, see, look at you going there. Look at you going there. I don't really know you at all, do I? I think I know you. And then you say something like that. And I'm like, I don't really know this guy. Speaking of airplanes, I read an interesting essay where somebody was making the argument that if you want to know what's wrong with our world these days, it's all on display at the airport. It all comes to, like, our airports, the state of our airports are a microcosm of the state of our society or the decline of our society. Everything from you have to get there hours early, you have to go through this guilty until proven innocent security process. The whole thing is random. Like, every airport has a different level of security, or you can do this here but not there, you can carry this on here but not there, take out the bag, don't take out the bag, leave the phone in, leave the phone off, put on your shoes, take off your shoes. And then just, we've talked about, like, people showing up at the airport, like, with, you know, an A shirt or their pajamas, and they're dragging their pillow and their blanket from the bed, and they're just, like, you know, shuffling along. There's the whole weird experience of paying $18 for a cup of orange juice at the airport. And so the argument was, in by every metric, we've gone down or we've declined when it comes to air travel and the airport. Like, in other areas, we have made or are making progress. Like, mankind is advancing. We're curing illnesses. We're inventing new. But air travel used to be very, very civilized and even kind of upscale, right? Like, people got a little dressed up. You see, like, old movies, like, people are on a plane, they got, like, a suit and tie on. Those were the men, just to be clear. But yeah, it's like, I'm really wondering why they still require the flight attendants to wear uniforms. I mean, we're going on the plane in our pajamas. We look like we're going to paint the spare bedroom. They should just be able to wear what the hell ever they want to, you know? That probably will happen. I'm joking now when I say it, but that'll probably be the case, and you'll remember that I told that joke. And the explanation for why it's gotten the way it has is because it's cheaper relative to what it used to cost. Like, even if you're buying a $300 or $400 plane ticket today, let's say, which, by the way, you'd be hard-pressed to find one at $300, but let's say you're buying a $400 plane ticket, okay? That's going to get you to a lot of places. Accounting for inflation in the 1960s, that might have been a $1,200 plane ticket. So the argument is, yes, it's crappy and dressed down and messy and inconvenient and cattle call, and but it's because it's egalitarian. Everybody can do it. And somehow that's not satisfying. But I still don't think we should redesign the plan.

0: lanes for more bathrooms. That feels like a bad priority there. I don't know. I mean, more bathrooms in a house is a selling point. Oh, it's a four-bathroom home. Oh, my. Yeah. On an airplane? I don't know. Not too sure about that. And by the way, there's still going to be airplane bathrooms. So there may be more of them, and they may be a further walk away. But when you get there, it still is basically a bathroom you have to wear in order to use. We've got the poll results, the JR poll, powered by River City Oral Surgery, next on The Jack Show.
1: This report is sponsored by Staples. 35 southbound at Brooklyn, we have an accident that's been reported. Loop 1604 westbound between Boulevardy and Highway 281 got some stop-and-go traffic with a four-minute delay. 35 northbound at Highway 123, we have an accident that's been reported. We're seeing a six-minute delay. On Highway 90 westbound between Loop 410 and Loop 1604, got some slow traffic with a four-minute delay. All right, it's officially the most wonderful time of the year at Staples. 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I'm Alexis, KTSA Time Saver Traffic.
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3: Attorney General nominee Todd Blanche says he's rescinding Trump's $1.8 billion anti-weaponization fund as a move to win the post. Hundreds of homes are destroyed as major uncontained wildfires burn through western Washington state. 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
3: All right, on the JR poll powered by River City Oral Surgery, easy for me to say. How worried are you about the rise of socialism these days? 70% said very, 17% said somewhat, and 13% said not worried. Those, of course, are the socialists. No, I'm just kidding. Do you remember Boy George from the 80s? You remember him, Don, right? Culture Club, Karma Chameleon.
4: Sure, absolutely.
3: Do You Really Want to Hurt Me? And more recently, Boy George has been, he's still performing. He's still very active. He does Broadway stuff, and I think he was in Sweeney Todd and stuff like that. Boy George, of all people, has suddenly come out and told off the left on Israel. In announcing that he is an ardent and full-throated supporter of Israel and its right to exist, he says LGBTQ, and he is LGBTQ, I mean, not that he's all of those, but he says, don't you realize it isn't just Jews that Hamas and the terrorists want to kill? They want to kill every last one of us. I'm talking about us queers, not just the Jewish community. He says to the left, when will you wake up? Let me tell you something. If you're getting your wake-up call from Boy George, you really need to not hit that snooze button. You need to get with that. Real name, George O'Dowd, responding on social media to a backlash to his recent pro-Israel song. He wrote a song to commemorate the victims of the 10/7 attack called We Will Dance Again. He wound up getting canceled from a London stage production of Jesus Christ Superstar. That's dripping with irony. And now he says he's not going to back off of his support for Israel, and he thinks it's ridiculous that people equate being pro-LGB with being pro-Hamas. Don't you realize, he said, they want to kill every last one of us. He says, I'm shocked at the number of gay folk attacking me, but I'm smart enough to realize you cannot disguise who you are. No one person speaks for an entire community. And then he had something I can't say on the air to relate to the people that are still opposing him, but it's pretty clever and witty, as those Brits are. Anyway, go Boy George, and thank you for listening, and look for our podcasts wherever you like to listen to them, and I'll see you on Jack in 60 tomorrow morning.

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0: San Antonio, I'm Stacey Keene. Military families could soon be getting help from a newly signed executive order. President Trump announcing the president's military spouse commission, which would consult with the president on issues that affect military spouses and families. Those issues include child care, employment, housing, and health care. The commission will be chaired by Secretary of War Pete Hegseth's wife, Jennifer Hegseth. The price to rent an apartment in Texas is taking a tumble following a historic construction boom. KTSA's John Cruz explains.
1: Zumper's latest report shows one-bedroom asking rents fell over 16% in Austin and 14% in Houston from last year. The real estate platform also shows Dallas dropping 10%, San Antonio fell 9%, giving Texas three of the nation's five steepest declines in one-bedroom rent. Dallas Fed researchers say excess apartment supply pushing rents lower and even prompting landlords to offer deals like several weeks of free rent. John Cruz, KTSA News.
0: And San Antonio Zoo is taking steps to remedy problems with the long wait times during its popular Dinos After Dark event. Some visitors attending Saturday's event complained on social media about long waits getting in and out of the parking lot. Zoo officials say they plan to add more event dates and expand the hours in order to help ease the traffic congestion. KTSA Stevens Roofing, AccuWeather forecast tonight, clear skies, 77 degrees. Tomorrow we're looking at sunshine and 99. Right now, sunny and 100 at San Antonio Severe Weather Station. I'm Stacey Keene. Stay connected with News Talk 550 KTSA and FM 1071.
2: 35 northbound on Highway 123. We have an accident that's been reported. We're seeing a 3-minute delay. 35 southbound at Brooklyn, we have an accident that's been reported. We're seeing a small 2-minute delay. Loop 1604 westbound between Boulevardy and Highway 281 got some stop and go traffic with a 4-minute delay. On Loop 1604 eastbound between Bitters and Highway 281 got some stop and go traffic with a 4-minute delay. I'm Alexis, KTSA Time Saver Traffic.
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0: 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And now, it's Joe Pags.
1: Well, not really Joe Pags. It is the Joe Pags Show, and it's all across America from sea to signing sea, and it's Trey Ware filling in for Joe this week. He has taken a well-deserved vacation. So, listen, I got some stuff for you today we're going to get into tomorrow, the next day. We're going to have a good time this week, and I really want you to be a part of this. I was thinking about this earlier today. I have known Joe for 21 years. And he's one incredible man. You know that because you listen to him here on the radio worldwide. But I can tell you, as knowing him personally, what a great guy he is, totally dedicated to his family. And if you follow him closely, you know that. And you know where he is this week. A family vacation. He turned 60 on Saturday. And Joe, I just wanted to tell you, thank you for the opportunity to do this week. I'm looking forward to this. And those guns that you have, that you did 60 bench presses with the maximum weight on Saturday, you're looking good doing that. But let me tell you something, I had guns like that, then I turned 60. And I don't know where they went. At 62, they're gone now. I have no idea. So that's what you got to look forward to, Joe. Anyway, since I'm at one of our affiliate stations, I've got a special number for you this week. It's only good this week. So let me give it to you, and you can jump in here as we move through all the subjects, and we got a couple of guests scheduled today and all that kind of stuff, all right? 210-599-5555. It's a number that's only good this week, and you and I can kick around the topics that we'll be talking about here on the Joe Pags Show. 210-599-5555. Now, next week goes right back to Joe's number, but this week, since I'm sitting here at one of our affiliate stations, it's 210-599-5555. Well, a nice, easy-going Saturday. You stop in to get a burger, and this happens. The sound of a shooter at an In-N-Out Burger shooting, obviously, a long gun. That was a point-blank range at a Tesla. What we have been told is three are dead, and that does include the gunman, we are told, and seven are injured as this gunman, this crazed fool, went on a rampage in this sleepy town in Idaho. And not only was a customer killed, we understand, but also an employee of In-N-Out Burger. And I have followed In-N-Out Burger for years, learned about them on one of my travels, and we didn't have them where I was living at the time. Now they're all across the country, and I went and had a burger and fell in love with In-N-Out Burger and fell in love with their corporate culture. Their CEO is a wonderful lady who believes in God, and she believes in taking care of her employees and her customers and doing the right stuff at all times. There was no reason for this to happen to In-N-Out or at an In-N-Out Burger. And why? What's missing from this story? I'm going to get to that in a couple of seconds, but there's a couple of things I want to point out about this story before I move on. Number one, this gunman was taken off his mission by two young men without regard for their own personal safety or their own lives, decided to swing into action to go after this gunman. Both of them were licensed concealed carry guys, as I understand it. One of the guys' name is

Marcus James. He was in the drive-thru with his girlfriend and a friend when he heard the shooting. Marcus James gets out of his car, running to the danger. Now, he does have a weapon on him, but he didn't pull it because he did not want to appear as the shooter to officers. When he rounded a corner, there was the shooter. And I won't repeat the shooter's name, but there was the shooter. The shooter shot him in the leg, and, of course, the artery there was severed, and he almost bled to death there. He's in the hospital right now fighting for his life, and they have started a payment page, a donation page, which I have put on my X account, at Trey Ware Show on X, at Trey Ware Show on X. If you want to go over there, it's pinned to the top. And you can help him and his family right now defray the cost that they are going through to take care of him. At Trey Ware Show on X. Go on over there, and if you want to help, you can help. That's one way. The other guy that I wanted to point out was Jordan Salinas. Now, this is what he put up on his Facebook page. The last 24 hours have been overwhelming. I want to sincerely thank my family, friends, and everyone who has reached out with messages, prayers, and support. I haven't been able to respond to everyone yet, but please know I've seen your messages, and they mean more to me than I can put into words. In the coming days, I'll share a more complete account of what happened to the best of my recollection when I'm able. For now, my heart remains with the victims, their families, and everyone affected by yesterday's tragedy. Thank you for continuing to keep them in your thoughts and prayers, and thank you all for the incredible support you've shown me and my family, Jordan Salinas. And that's on Facebook. I also shared that with my ex account, Trey, T-R-E-Y, Trey, at Trey Ware Show, Trey, T-R-E-Y, W-A-R-E, on X, and you can see that too. Now, I went and looked up some of Jordan's stuff, and there are a number of videos of him training. He is highly trained. He does what you're supposed to do. If you're going to conceal carry, or if you're going to carry in this country, then I always encourage people to get trained and to stay trained, to practice and to know what you're doing with that weapon, because you could get hurt in a hurry or hurt somebody else in a hurry. But Jordan Salinas is somebody that obviously trains a lot. If you look at his videos, he's in the field all the time working with his weapon, understanding his weapon, using his weapon so that he's a safe gun owner and a proper gun owner. And I was very happy and pleased to see that. Don't know much else about either of these guys other than they were there and they were good guys with a gun. I don't know if you remember, but a few years ago, there was a church down in Sutherland Springs, Texas, which is close to where I live. And that church had a guy go in there and start to shoot it up. And there was a man who lived across the street from that church, and he grabbed his AR-15 and walked out in the parking lot and ended the carnage. His name was Stephen Williford, the good guy with a gun. What happens is a good guy with a gun can stop a bad guy with a gun. We had the shooting in Uvalde a few years ago that made worldwide news as well. And the police, when they got there, the police hid out down at the end of the hallway while the gunman was shooting children. And I was very critical of them at the time because I've always believed that if you are armed and you go into that type of situation, maybe you won't drop the shooter. And in this case, Jordan Salinas and Marcus James did not drop the shooter. We're told that he ended his own life. But what they did do was take him off of his mission. They distracted him. In Jordan's case, Jordan was firing at him. So the gunman took his attention off of shooting any more innocent people who were just dining at an In-N-Out Burger or in the parking lot. And that was the point. Not necessarily taking the gunman down, although that would have been okay. But get him off of his mission. Get him to pay attention to you instead of them. Now, two things I want to point out real quick, and then we'll take a break. Number one is, if the Democrats get their way, and if they win the midterms, they have already stated their plan, and that is to come after the Second Amendment. They've got all kinds of things they want to do, like reopen the border and impeach Trump and all these things, that all these grand plans the Democrats have if they win the midterms. And you and I will talk. We'll have lots of time this week to discuss the midterm elections and what the Democrats plan. But you'll have fewer Jordan Salinas's. You'll have fewer Marcus James. The point is you'll have fewer good guys with guns protecting innocent civilians out there, men, women, and children who need to be protected if the Democrats get their way. Number two is, what's missing from this story? Where are the Democrats? Every time

0: time there's one of these shootings, they can't wait to rush on CNN, their favorite channel, or M. Snow, their other favorite channel. We have to take guns away from law-abiding citizens because they're the ones who are doing it, right? And especially since this guy was a white dude, you would have thought, or I would have, that they would have been all over their media instantaneously. I mean, like beating the drum. Jake Tapper, here's breaking news. We got to get the guns away. You know how they do. And nothing like that. I mean, it's almost been radio silence from the Democrats after this one, which leads me to believe there's something a little different about this guy. Again, I won't repeat his name, but I don't know what it is. But for some reason, the Democrats looked at this particular shooting at this time in this place when they could have made political hay going into the midterm. Everybody quiet. Everybody quiet. I wonder why that is. I'll take a break. When we come back, I want to talk about the Save America Act. I'm going to have a friend of mine on, one that you know. He's been on with Joe many, many times before. He's going to join me next. And we're going to talk about passing the Save America Act so we can do exactly what it's called, Saving America. And again, a special number this week where you can jump in here, 210-599-5555. My name is Trey Ware. I'm in for Joe Pags this week on the Joe Pags Radio Show.
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4: Loop 1604 westbound between Bulverde and Highway 281 got some stop-and-go traffic with a four-minute delay. Loop 1604 eastbound between Bitters and Highway 281, we've got some slow traffic with a three-minute delay. 35 northbound at Highway 123, we have an accident that's been reported. On 35 southbound at Brooklyn, we have another accident that's been reported. On 281 northbound between I-35 and Hildebrand, we have some slow traffic with a two-minute delay. I'm Alexis, KTSA Time Saver Traffic.
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0: 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Trey Ware in for Joe Pags this week as he's taking a well-deserved vacation, a well-deserved break. And I got a special number for you this week. 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Here's Commie Mom Donnie. 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
1: How are you going to keep people from taking advantage of that, you know, that deal, basically? And is there going to be a limit on the number of items that someone can take that are discounted at that level from that essential basket?
2: So our RFP makes very clear that this is a program for New Yorkers to be able to put food on the table, not a program for people to be able to make a quick buck through reselling. I'm going to pass it over to our EDC head, G-PAC, to add some additional details.
0: Well, before you do that, see, here's the thing. They are requiring now that you show an ID, to get your food in New York.
3: Yeah, so you look at our RFP for the operator. We are looking to make sure that we target New Yorkers, whether it be at sort of a library card esque, and also we manage who's buying and that is focused on everyday New Yorkers. So we are mindful of that, and so we're going to make sure that we have all the things in place to make ensure that that does not happen.
0: Okay, all right. So here's the thing: if you want to get a hold of some of the food at the food place in New York, the free food in New York, you got to show an ID. If you want to shovel snow in New York, you got to show an ID. If you want to go to the Barack Obama Center up in Chicago, you got to show an ID. You know what you don't have to show an ID for? Your sacred right in America to vote. Now, my friend and Texas congressman, of course, he's a U.S. congressman, Chip Roy, co-authored the Save America Act. And he's literally busted his buns since he co-authored it to try to get this thing done. And he and Mike Lee have worked tirelessly on this. And now it is Senate Republicans who are slowing the whole thing down. Chip Roy is joining me right now on the Joe Pags Show. Trey in for Joe. Hey, Chip, how are you?
4: Trey, doing great. God bless you, my friend.
0: God bless you, too. It's great to have you on the show. What is the latest on it, and why can't we get this passed?
4: Well, first of all, thanks for bringing up the absurdity of what's going on in New York, where you're going to have taxpayers footing the bill to allegedly bring groceries down 30%. And, of course, they're going to have identification, because then it'll be rampant with fraud. It'll be fraudulent anyway, but it'd be really bad if they don't have IDs. People come in there, buy it, and then resell it. So they know, and anytime you get the government in charge, they're going to mess it up. But in this case, you know, he and other Marxists oppose identification because they don't want to have identification at the polls, right? They're totally fine having it, as you noted, at a grocery store or to shovel snow, but they don't want to have it at the polls. That's the actual problem. So let's take step one here. Democrats are the ones to fully blame here. Not one of them, with the possible exception of Fetterman, is willing to work with us on this right now. And so you got Senate Republicans who have been slow to move the bill because you've got three or four holdouts to get to 50 or 51. And so Thune hasn't put his foot on the gas. That's where I think he should be more aggressive in threatening committees and other stuff in order to force some of these guys to get to the point. But right now, we have passed it four times out of the House, four times. And a reminder for everybody, the bill is pretty simple. You said, I noted, I drafted it myself 2 years ago in 2024. Out of concern about the election for President Trump in the fall, Mike Lee did the Senate version. There was only about 8 or 10 of us on the steps when we introduced that bill, Trey. Now everybody's talking about that bill because they know how important it is. That bill would just simply say that you can only vote in an election if you're an American citizen and to have checks for that and to have voter ID. Pretty simple. Polls off charts. But Senate Republicans aren't getting the job done. The president's pushing them on it. The final thing we did, we've passed it four times, we included a structure in the budget reconciliation package that would enable us to have a shot at moving it through reconciliation in the Senate. But if you saw today, Lisa Murkowski was hedging on it. You've had some hedging from Tom Tillis, from a couple of others out there, Susan Collins and a few others. And so it's not clear that we're going to be able to move it, but we're trying. We're going to do everything we can to try to get it done.
0: The Democrats, of course, they vote against this because that's their constituency. You know, people who vote in our elections who shouldn't be voting in our elections, the Democrats depend on them. And they've even said, Alyssa Slotkin said that last week, you know, we can't win if we have this passed. But for Republicans, and especially the ones you just mentioned, Murkowski, John Cornyn from Texas, you got, I believe John Thune is in there, you got Tom Tillis, all these others, I believe that they're just infected with Trump derangement syndrome, and they want to get back at Donald Trump. Otherwise, why would you not? Why would you not want this done? In the case of Cornyn and Tillis, they're out anyway. They have nothing to lose by not doing this. This is absolutely ridiculous, Chip, when you consider 82% of all Americans, every time it's polled, want this thing done.
4: Yeah, I think some of them are very much afflicted with TDS. And I think part of it also, though, is a concern about changing the rules of the Senate. One of the things we've been battling now for two decades, I remember when I was in Washington as a lawyer, I was Ted Cruz's chief of staff. Remember, we went there and we filibustered on the floor of the Senate in order to try to stop the funding of Obamacare, right? We wanted to use the Senate rules to try to slow down what they do. But we know that Democrats, when they get the majority, they're going to nuke the filibuster and do whatever they want to do.
0: Yep.
4: We've been just telling them, like, guys, figure out how to protect the filibuster by making it real. So hear me on that, Trey, listeners out there, because it gets wonky, right, D.C. speak. We want to preserve the ability for a single senator like Ted Cruz, like Mike Lee, to go down to the floor of the Senate and raise a fuss over a bad bill and to slow it down if you ever have Democrats in charge. But what you don't want to do is let Democrats basically use the rules to pass all the garbage, like Obamacare, while we sit back and let the Senate rules strangle our ability to do the work of the people. So I know that sounds kind of wonky, but that's what's really going on. These guys are stuck believing that it's still 1995. It is not. The Mamdani wing of the party, right? The Democrat socialists, the AOCs, increasingly many in the Senate, their interest is Marxism. Their interest is, frankly, Islamism. Their interest is big government. Their interest is advancing socialism. And they don't want to have a voter ID because they know it'll upend their plan. So now we don't have any unity on this. So Senate Republicans need to wake up and realize it is not 1995. It is 2026, right, and we got to act like it.
0: Chip Roy, the great Chip Roy, as always. I always enjoy having you on, Chip, and I look forward to doing it again very soon. Thank you for your time again today.
4: God bless you, brother. Talk soon.
0: You too. And I have to remind people of this all the time, folks. This is not, you're not going to be turned away at the polls. Nobody has to re-register if you're already registered to vote, number one. And number two, if you're not, you know, if you don't have proof, you can sign an affidavit right there at the polls. And then go ahead and vote, and they'll check to make sure that you are a citizen. Let's get this passed. Trey for Joe Pags.
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6: 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On Loop 1604 westbound between Bulverde and Highway 281, got some stop-and-go traffic with a 5-minute delay. Loop 1604 eastbound between Bitters and Highway 281, got some stop-and-go traffic with a 5-minute delay. On 35 northbound at Highway 123, we have an accident that's been cleared out. On Highway 90 westbound between Loop 410 and Loop 1604, got some slow traffic with a 3-minute delay. 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I'm Alexis, KTSA Time Saver Traffic.
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1: 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It's T-R-E-Y-W-A-R-E, at Trey Ware Show over on X. This is their last chance, says President Trump. I'm trying to figure out what we're doing in Iran. And by the way, just because you don't know me from Adam, so I'll just tell you right now, I'm getting everything that I voted for when I voted for Donald Trump. I voted for a closed border. I voted for lower crime rates. I voted for an economy in America that was America first. You probably didn't know about me, and this is a triggering term for some folks, but I don't consider myself Republican or Democrat. I think the silly letters behind somebody's name don't make any difference anymore. But for the most part, they play for the same team, and when they come out in front of us, one of them puts on a red jersey and the other puts on a blue jersey. But there's nothing at all in the Democrat platform that I could ever dream of voting for. Not one solid thing, and especially now that they've got the commies taking over. And by the way, this is not a Democrat socialist thing. This is a socialist nothing. They're communists. They want to control the means of production. Straight out of Marx's book. So I consider myself a patriot. I love this country. I love what this country was founded on. In fact, yesterday, represented the signing of the Declaration of Independence. 250th signing of the Declaration of Independence was yesterday. 56 men stood up and said, "Yeah, I'll do it." And they, you know, had their lives destroyed. Many of them did. Some of them were drawn and quartered. Look that one up. That had to be a good time, huh? Giving everything that they had for the United States of America, just so our politicians could turn it into a vending machine, and in many cases, not even a vending machine for us, but a vending machine for people coming here and taking advantage of who we are and of our generosity. And it's been going on for far too long. It's got to stop. So as far as the Iranian thing is concerned, where are we and what's next? How are we supposed to deal with these people when you clearly don't have a cohesive leadership over there? You don't. You've got a number of factions that are trying to call shots for whatever's good for them. And one, the diplomatic corps over there, they'll say, "Oh, yeah, we'll negotiate with the president." And then the military division goes out and blows up a bunch of stuff and takes control of the Strait of Hormuz and won't let ships go through and all that kind of stuff. And in fact, this weekend, the president had a big one planned for them. Here he is talking.
2: So we had an attack that would be the biggest attack since World War II.
1: They didn't want us to do it. In fact, you know, I believe him when he says, "I don't want to kill a bunch of people to get this done. I have two goals in this. One is to denuke Iran. No nukes for Iran. And number two is to make sure that the Strait of Hormuz stays open so that commerce can go through there." Although I can tell you this, that's becoming less and less important the longer we go along with this, because Saudi Arabia and others are running all kinds of pipelines out of the Middle East and out of those Gulf states to get the oil out of the Gulf states, and they can bypass both of the straits that lock it up every once in a while. So the president was very clear on that. He's on Air Force One, so I apologize for the sound, but listen closely. He doesn't want to kill people. That's his thing right now.
2: Specifically, but the other three said we really, I

0: goes to an attack, because you don't know where these attacks lead. I mean, will they be flooded with people pouring into their country and disaster?
1: So he's very concerned about the fallout from major attacks like we haven't seen since World War II. He's talking about all kinds of things with their infrastructure, turning out the lights essentially throughout all of Iran, destroying some bridges. And certainly there's a chance, a very good chance probably, that civilians would lose their lives in such an attack because it would be so strong and so big and so horrendous that it indeed would take out the lives of many Iranians and maybe civilian Iranians. And what about our people? What about our guys flying in the airplanes and the helicopters and whatever else we have to use to get this kind of thing done? I really believe that President Trump is averse to, you know, losing life, which is an admirable quality. As long as he's not being drawn off mission by what the Iranians are doing. The Iranians, you know, at one point, in fact, they said, we'll open up the strait if you don't do this World War II thing on us. This is what happened over the weekend. And so the president calls off this big attack, and then the Iranians came out and they just essentially said, just kidding, we're still closing down the strait. So what's it going to be? We began this on February 28th. And we are now to a point where the president said, okay, I want to exhaust every diplomatic measure I can, but I'm not going to last very long on that task. In fact, today, he said, I want to give them every last chance before decapitation. Listen to this.
2: Still planned. We'll see what happens. But it's a very, very tough thing to do. I think I'm very proud of the fact that I'll give people a chance. This is a big move. To do an attack that big on a country, I'd rather not do. Now, we've already through lots of large attacks, but they were normal large. Hopefully they'll come to their senses, because what happened, cannot have a nuclear weapon, but hopefully they'll come to their senses. So they called me and they said, please don't attack, we'll make a deal. That's the real truth, and everyone knows it. And who wouldn't call? And they found out through leaks and sleazebags, you know, a lot of sleazebags, leakers. Leakers should be put in jail. They have to straighten up the laws for leakers.
1: Amen.
2: But in this case, leakers helped because they said the severity of the attack, and Iran knew it. They knew what was coming. It was going to come last night, and it would have gone on for a long time, and there'd be essentially very little left. There'd be nothing left. And if I'm given a chance to let a lot of people live, I want to give that chance.
1: A lot of people live instead of maximum destruction. It has been talked about quite openly. This is not a leak or no inside information, but talked about quite openly that Brad Armstrong, the CENTCOM commander, has put together about a 14-day plan that would decimate Iran. And basically, at that point, you figure out what you do with whatever's left with Iran then. Marco Rubio, the Secretary of State, sat down with Laura Trump last night, and this is what he said about the situation.
3: You know, they got used to, for 20 or 30 years, not just the U.S., but the broader world, allowing them to get away with things like lying, breaking deals, tricking people into agreements and so forth. In this particular case, they're pretty straightforward. Iran wants a nuclear weapon, and they were building a conventional missile shield they were going to hide behind. In essence, they wanted to be in a position a year and a half from now to be able to say, we have so many drones and so many missiles, you can't possibly defend against them. That's the place they wanted to get to. President Trump said, I'm not going to let you get to that place. And he went after, wiped out their Navy, wiped out their Air Force, wiped out their missile defenses, wiped out their launchers, wiped out their factories that make all of these things, and severely degraded their defense capabilities. Now, they still have missiles and they still have drones and they can still do damage, but they no longer have that shield, that conventional shield that they could hide behind. And that's changed the whole dynamic. It's the only reason why they are now willing, and in some cases seem eager, to do a deal on denuclearization, to do a deal on the straits, because we're now approaching them from a position of strength.
1: And that's what it takes, is a position of strength. So I'm going to take a break. When I come back, why don't you tell me what you think about the situation in Iran and what you want the position to be? What is it you want from our government, from our military, from our president, from our commander-in-chief right now concerning Iran? Do you want him to continue this way and be patient and wait until they can make some sort of deal? Do you want him to go in with the Armstrong plan and just do what he's got to do to take care of business? Do you have concerns about us going in and doing such a thing? I have many concerns about all of this, but I'm one of those guys that I have believed that for 47, 48 years now, the Iranians have led every single president. Have strung every single president. Jimmy Carter didn't take care of this in 1979 when he had a chance to, and he should have. And since then, every American president, every other world leader has been strung along by this regime, getting them to the point where these guys, who are the number one state sponsor of terror on planet Earth, were real close to getting a nuke until Donald John Trump showed up on the scene. And he's taking this on basically unilaterally. No help from the pansies over in Europe. They don't want to do anything about this. And there's a little bit of help building now in the Middle East because they're tired of being shot at right now. So, what do we do now? Do we continue to wait? Or do we pull the trigger, go big, or go home? I think that's the question. And I'm concerned, and I want to hear what you have to say. So, a special number this week, 210-599-5555, 210-599-5555. Hit me up right now. Love to hear from you. Trey Ware on the Joe Pags Show.
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6: This report is sponsored by Allstate. On I-10 westbound at Huebner, we have a stalled vehicle that has the right shoulder blocked off. We're seeing a small two-minute delay. On Highway 151 westbound between Hunt Lane and Loop 1604, got some slow traffic with a three-minute delay. Highway 90 westbound between Loop 410 and Loop 1604, got some slow traffic with a three-minute delay. Loop 1604 eastbound between Bitters and Highway 281, got some stop-and-go traffic with a four-minute delay. And on Loop 1604 westbound between Bulverde and Highway 281, got some stop-and-go traffic with a four-minute delay. 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I'm Alexis, KTSA Time Saver Traffic.
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1: It is the Joe Pack. Oh, Trey Ware in Texas, filling in this week for Joe. I've known him for 21 years. He's a great guy, and he's a family man. And he's spending a well-deserved, as you know that, being a loyal listener to Joe, a well-deserved family vacation this week. So we're here, and we got it covered for you, Joe. You and the family enjoy. And that means I got a special line for you because I'm at an affiliate station in Texas, 210-599-5555. Let's go to the calls. Line 1, Michael from Kansas. Michael, thanks for the call. You're on the Joe Pag Show with Trey Ware. Hi, Michael. Michael from Kansas, are you there?
12: Hello?
1: All right.
12: Can you hear me now?
1: I got you, Michael. Loud and clear. What's on your mind, sir?
12: Oh, sorry about that. I think we should finish the job. You know, I'm 65 years old. I've watched this lies going on for 40-plus years. I don't understand. Well, I do understand what he is trying to give them all their chances, but they're just throwing in another lie.
1: You know, Michael, I have said this many times, and same with you. I'm 60. I'll be 63 this fall, and this has been a major part of my life. I was in high school when the guys went in and took over our embassy and held our guys for over 400 days. They have pulled off horrendous attacks. I happen to be in San Antonio, which is a place that has the Intrepid Center. So I have gone there, and I have visited with our guys who had limbs blown off by Iranian IEDs and surprise attacks. We, of course, remember October 7th and what they were behind with Hamas there, what they have done with Hezbollah in the north of Israel. And the fact of the matter is they I'm one of these guys that says, look, and thank you for your call, Michael. I appreciate you being on from Kansas. I'm one of these guys that says if somebody tells you who they are and what they intend on doing, you should listen to them, and you should respond accordingly. And that's where the Iranians have been for so long. And I have always believed when they tell you they want a nuclear weapon so that they can kill the great Satan, who is us, and that Israel needs to be destroyed as well, then you ought to believe them, and you ought to stop them from doing that, which is exactly what Donald Trump has been doing. All the others were led down the road by Iran. And I kind of feel like here lately that they've been doing that to President Trump. He went into this thing really strong, really hard at the very beginning when he started this in February. You could just see how strong he was about this. I took out the top tier leadership over there, and then took out the next ones and the next ones until the gay Khamenei came in there, and we don't even know if he's still alive. We don't know where he is. We don't know anything about that. So we don't even know what kind of infrastructure they have when it comes to leadership over there or who's calling the shots or whatever. But for far too long, they have attacked Americans, they have killed our troops, they have maimed our guys, and they certainly would attack us if, and Marco Rubio, God bless him, Secretary of State, he's going to go down as the best Secretary of State that I've ever seen. and I've seen a lot of them in my years. But he's going to go down as one of the best. He said it's very clear that's what they are going to do. If they get a nuclear weapon, they will launch it into New York City or maybe even Kansas. Let's go to line one. Robert is in Kansas right now. Trey Ware for Joe Pags. And, Robert, you're on. Go right ahead, sir. Robert in Kansas. Can you hear me, Robert? Are you there?
13: Yes, I can.
1: Yes, sir. Go right ahead.
13: I think we ought to go and finish the job. Trump has

0: threatened to do this very thing I don't know how many times. You can't trust the Iranians. You know, if we don't finish the job, then, you know, it's just a matter of time. It's just kicking the ball down the road. And it's becoming embarrassing, I think, for Trump to continue threatening and then not following through.
1: Yeah. Well, and thank you for your call, Robert, in Kansas. I feel the same way because a lot of times he has said, I'm going to do this, I'm going to do that. And he's been very vocal about it, and he's, you know, that's great. But then something happens at the 11th hour, and the Iranians make some sort of promise that he's going to, you know, that they're going to come play ball, as it were, or whatever. And then they don't play ball. You can't trust these people. They do not play the way everybody else does. They will tell you one thing and do completely opposite 5 minutes later. And even President Trump notes that. He says, you can't trust them. They'll make a deal behind closed doors, they go out in public, and the deal is gone. Completely gone. And so that's where we are with this thing. 210-99-5555. 210-599-5555. That's our special number this week from our affiliate in Texas. It's the Joe Pag Show. Trey Ware in for Joe. 210-599-5555. Also, I put all this stuff up on my X account, which is at Trey Ware Show over on X. And that's Trey, T-R-E-Y, Ware, W-A-R-E, at Trey Ware Show. 210-599-5555. 210-599-5555. We're taking your calls this afternoon. In the next hour, I'm going to get into some of this Anthony Fauci stuff. There's some new stuff from Anthony Fauci's appearance last week that broke today. And some of it I am just laughing at. And this weekend, I don't know if you saw what happened with Bobby Kennedy. I posted on all my social media accounts. Bobby Kennedy is a national treasure. And I just love the way he handled Dana Bash yesterday. You're going to hear some of that in my comments and more of your calls, too, on the Joe Pag Show. I'm Trey Ware in Texas, in for Joe Pags this week on the Joe Pag Show.
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6: 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I'm

0: statement, a partnership with nonprofits there to support water, quote, restoration projects to boost water supply. The campus will have 1 gigawatt of computer capacity and will play an essential role in AI development. John Cruz, KTSA News.
1: And a review of voter rolls, which included a cross-check with federal immigration databases, is creating more confusion. It was revealed at a hearing that some of the 2,700 people flagged as potential non-citizens are turning out to be mistakes, something that state elections director Christina Adkins admits has happened. Adkins says that they're working with DPS to manually check each of the potential non-citizens before they're removed from the voter rolls. Your KTSA Stevens Roofing AccuWeather forecast tonight, clear and 77. Tomorrow, sunny and 99. Right now, sunshine 99 degrees at San Antonio's Severe Weather Station. I'm Stacey Keene. Stay connected with News Talk 550 KTSA and FM 1071.
2: Loop 410 westbound before Fredericksburg, we have a stalled vehicle that has the left shoulder blocked off. We're seeing a 2-minute delay. On I-10 westbound at UTSA Boulevard, we have a stalled vehicle that has the right shoulder blocked off. On Loop 1604 westbound between Boulevardy and Highway 281, got some stopping with traffic with a 4-minute delay. On Highway 151 westbound between Hunt Lane and Loop 1604, got some slow traffic with a 2-minute delay. I'm Alexis with KTSA Time Saver Traffic.
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6: Thank you, love, but it's not. Joe's on vacation this week. This is a friend of his from Texas. My name is Trey Ware, T-R-E-Y-W-A-R-E, and I'm an affiliate station in Texas. So this week, I got a special number for you, okay? Not the usual Joe Pags number. I got a special number for you only this week. 210-599-5555. 210-599-5555. Joe is on a well-deserved vacation with his family. The man works so hard. I got to tell you, this is my 52nd year in media and radio, and it's really hard for us to take a vacation to get away from this, especially when you love it as much as I know that Joe does. I've known him for 21 years, and this man loves being with you every afternoon. So, man, he's okay. Everything's good. He turned 60 on Saturday. He's out celebrating, having a good time with the family. I've already heard from Sam today, as a matter of fact, just a little while ago. Everybody's having a good time and enjoying the summer. So he'll be back next week. Again, special number this week is 210-599-5555. 210-599-5555. When I play sound, I'm going to get into this Robert Kennedy sound in just a minute because I just love this guy. He's a national treasure. I'm going to get into that, but I'm going to take a couple of calls. I'm going to talk to Mike and Sean in just a second. But all the sound that I play, I put it on my X account because I don't think you should just be forced to believe some dork on the radio. You know what I mean? Yeah, I ought to come with receipts, and I do. And what I do is when I play a piece of sound, it goes directly on my X account so that you can go there and you can check it out for yourself to know this dude ain't lying. Now, I'll tell you what I think. That's what I get paid to do is tell you my opinion, but I ain't going to lie about it. 210-599-5555 is my special line this week, and my X account is at Trey Ware Show, at Trey Ware Show, T-R-E-Y-W-A-R-E. Don, let's go to some of these calls real quick. Let's go to line one. Mike, way up in Minnesota. I was there not that long ago. Mike, thanks for joining me this afternoon on the Joe Pags Show. My name is Trey Ware. What's up, Mike?
7: I don't know what's happening with Trump, but he keeps on saying like the military has been obliterated in Iran, and I think it has to be. I don't really think that we can negotiate with the current leadership. I think the Iranians are held hostage in their own country, and I think for the peace and of the goodwill of all people in the world right now, that regime has to go. They have to have fair and honest elections. Paper ballots, no Dominion voting machines, and they need to be able to elect their own leaders. And, you know, they can, those people are very smart, but right now they're under complete control. If they text the wrong thing or whatever, they're shot if they protest. So I believe that we need to use our most advanced weapons. We've paid billions, probably trillions as taxpayers. You know, where are these weapons, like these ones that can just destroy their electric lines or whatever it may be? I mean, we know we have smart people that can figure out the absolute least impact on any civilian, but yeah, we need to completely obliterate any military. They should have no military. We need to be out of there then, and the Saudis and others who are people of goodwill need to be empowered to patrol that region. We don't have a place to stay over there long term. This can't be another Vietnam. So that's what I think.
6: Yeah. Well, Mike, you're right on the money. Thank you for your call, man. Enjoy the rest of your day. Here's the deal. You bet. And, Sean, I'm going to come to you in just a second. The lines are open right now, 210-599-5555. Trey Ware on the Joe Pags Show, 210-599-5555. Look, as far as what Mike was just talking about, I think he's right on the money. We have to go in with overwhelming force if that's what it's going to take and change everything in that area. And then we need to get out. This is not a deal where we set up camp and now we're going to pay to rebuild what they destroyed over there. The people in that region can certainly do that. They're oil rich. They have enough money to repay it. But this is for them as much as it is for us, because Iran is not a good neighbor to those people over there. And I'm talking about the Saudis and the others, right? You have a small sect over in Iraq that is the same type of Shia that these

0: guys are, and they want to go ahead and join forces. We need to stop that from ever happening. And, of course, we already know they have proxies in Hezbollah in the north of Israel. They also have Hamas, and we know what they did on October 7th of 23. We should never, ever allow that to happen ever again. And whatever it takes to finish this job, we need to make sure we finish it cleanly. But the thing that's bothering me about the president right now is he says, I'm about to do this, and then Iran will lie to him, and it's clearly a lie. He knows it's a lie. Okay, fine, we'll do this, that, or the other, and then they don't. And then the president has already called off a major attack. He said today, it's either today or tomorrow that they got to sign a good piece of paper, a good deal, he said, or I'm going to decapitate him. Let's go to line two. Sean, it's the Joe Pag Show. Trade for Joe today. Sean is calling in from Minnesota. What are your thoughts, Sean?
1: That's your job as well. I think whatever my opinion on the matter is, whenever you have a country which is has the church and state, or I guess in this way, the mosque and the state as one, you're going to have not a very well-run country. So I think especially the form of their religion in that country seems to be on the extreme side. I think that is why.
0: Did we lose you, Sean? I guess we just lost his cell. But I do agree with you, Sean. I appreciate the call today from Minnesota. I think you're absolutely right. These guys have been radical since day one when they went in there. If you guys don't know the history of Iran, it's quite amazing. The Persian people are really beautiful people, wonderful folks. And I understand the president's hesitancy in going all out and taking this war as much as he has to get the job done. I understand that because there's some beautiful people over there that really don't want to be living under this regime. And they kill, this regime kills so many of their own people every day. You'd be shocked if you knew the numbers that hang from the gallows, or if you knew how many times they beat a woman because she didn't have her hijab on correctly, or how many gay people they absolutely murder in their streets in Iran because they are simply barbarian radicals from many centuries ago. They never got with it. And they believe that they have to destroy every Jew and America from the planet so that their Mahdi, which is their Messiah, comes walking in and sets down on his throne and rules the world. Now, we had another guy who had these delusions of grandeur back in the day, and that was in the 1930s in Germany, and he was going to rule the world from his throne, right? He was going to be the Messiah, as it were, and rule the world and control everything back then. And he killed 6 million Jews to try to get that done. And that's exactly what Iran has said that they wanted to do. And I got to tell you guys, I don't know. I hope I'm not too ignorant here. But when somebody tells you they're going to punch your lights out, I'm not one of them dudes going to sit back and let you take that strike at me. You know what? You're not going to get the first poke. If that's something you feel like you got to do, but to me, you're going to get it first, and I'm going to keep coming at you until you don't get back up again. Now, that's how I feel about it, and I've always felt that way. Now, I'm not a warrior, okay? And I'm not one of these guys that even tries to pretend, like on a radio, that I know a bunch about war. That's why I got a guest coming up in the next segment I think you're really going to enjoy, because he is. He's a war planner and a war fighter, and he gets it. So he'll join me in the next segment. But I just feel like, look, I was raised by a guy who said, don't go looking for a fight, son, but if somebody brings a fight to you, you handle it, you take care of it, and you make sure that the fight is settled by you. And that's the way I feel about this right now, that Iran started this fight 47 years ago. That's how long it's been going on. For people who say, well, Donald Trump started this war in February, you're dead wrong. You're absolutely dead wrong. He didn't start this fight. He didn't start this war. Iran started this war 49 years ago, and it's time to end it and make it safe. Let's go to line one before we got a break here. Real quick, Pamela from San Antonio is joining me. Trey Ware for Joe Pags on the Joe Pags Show. Hi, Pamela. What's on your mind?
2: Over there right now. And, I think we should go ahead and just bomb the crap out of them, sorry for the language, and get it over with. I'm been called a Nazi lover. I'm Jewish. And I'm only called a Nazi lover because I like Trump. But I think it's time to quit and just do it. You know they're lying. And since we know they're lying and they say, okay, we're going to do this, why can't we lie too?
0: Yeah. Yeah, Pamela, and thank you for your call from San Antonio. I agree, and I agree with the analogy. I've made it many, many times on my show. I do a morning show in San Antonio, and I made the analogy many, many times. We would have, and thank you for your call, Pamela. We would have never, ever sat down and negotiated post-war with Hitler. We would have never even dreamed of allowing the Nazi regime to stay in power. Had Hitler survived all of that, we would have never allowed them to do that. And that's where we are with these guys. If anybody's thinking that this regime is going to be able to carry on and live in a post-war world with the rest of us peaceably, you're crazy. Either you're crazy or you're drinking. I don't know which it is. That this regime has to go. And I've always felt that way since 1979. We will take a quick break. When we come back, more on this and more of your calls. The special number this week is 210-599-5555. It's just a special number this week because I'm from affiliate station down in Texas. 210-599-5555. Back in a second. Trey Ware for Joe Pags on the Joe Pags Show.
3: 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We're back after this.
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6: Loop 410 westbound before Fredericksburg, we have a stalled vehicle that has the left shoulder blocked off. On I-10 westbound at UTSA Boulevard, we have a stalled vehicle that has the right shoulder blocked. Over on Loop 410 eastbound at Perrin Vital, we have a stalled vehicle that has the right lane blocked off. We're seeing a two-minute delay. On Highway 90 westbound between Loop 410 and Loop 1604, got some slow traffic with a four-minute delay. I'm Alexis, KTSA Time Saver Traffic.
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0: show. Trey Ware in Texas for Joe Pags this week. Special phone this week, 210-599-5555 this week only. Joe is on a well-deserved vacation. He'll be back with you next Monday. We've been kicking around this thought, and you've been sharing it with me about what we ought to do with the Iranian situation. You know, where are we now, and where do we need to go from here? And the president had a World War II style thing. I don't know if that means invasion or not. I have no idea what he had in mind. I support this president. I support what he has been doing. I'm getting everything that I voted for out of him. I'm just a little concerned about how this has been wafting back and forth a little bit. So I wanted to get somebody in here who knows more about it than I'll ever know about what we should be doing and how we should be doing it. Colonel Mike Jernigan from the Heritage and the Allison Center for National Security is joining me. Trey Ware's my name. I'm on the Joe Pags Show. And Colonel, it's great to have you this afternoon. So, Colonel, let's talk just a little bit about where we are and the situation with the Iranian war and where we go from here. The president said today that they have one last chance. This is their last chance before I decapitate them. What are your thoughts about where we are right now, just generally?
1: Yeah, generally and specifically, I think it's interesting that the president used the words last chance. You know, and all of the negotiations and stopping negotiations, that's kind of the first time we've heard that. Because right now, frankly, the Iranians like where we're at. They're not getting bombed, and they're not having to give up control of the Straits of Hormuz. They're not giving up their nuclear weapon aspirations. And so for the president to say this is your last chance, I think what we're moving through is the next escalation of the military campaign. CENTCOM reports that they've already struck 5,000 targets. But that's all, and there are 20% of their targets on their list remaining. What is happening and what is left is all the infrastructure targets. If we shoot their, if we destroy their electrical power plants, nobody has electricity in Iran. Why this is important is some sources are reporting that only 35% of the people in Iran are working right now. The rest are unemployed or can't work because of what's going on in their country. Their currency, the rial, 10 years ago, it was trading at 30,000 to one. On Friday, it's trading to 1 million to one for American U.S. dollars. I can't do math in public, but that's like a 99% reduction in the value of their currency. So the Iranians are stressed. If the president were to ask me, I would give him my best military advice is be patient. The economics are working. The blockade is working. And also the threats work because they know we can actually destroy things that they have.
0: What about this idea that the Chinese are going to sell them these man wraps or whatever they're called, man pads? What about this, and do you see an escalation there? In other words, my question is China and Russia, are they involved now supporting the Iranians against us?
1: Yeah, there's a couple of good questions in there. The answer is yes. I believe that the People's Republic of China and Russia are supplying the Iranians with weapons and intelligence of where American bases and resources are located. And there'll be a reckoning for that, and it may take years or decades. But, you know, Americans remember, the Russians are supplying the Iranians through the Caspian Sea, but also, and the People's Republic of China is supplying them through the ports of Chabahar and Abbasabad, which you've seen in the last couple of weeks. We've had strikes into those ports. Now, yeah. I'm not that concerned about it. The Iranians bought all the systems for their navy from the People's Republic of China, and all 157 of those ships that were ocean-going are now on the bottom of the ocean. And so I think what you're seeing is the Iranians and the Chinese, while they're both opportunistic and making money, they're also watching because we're striking targets at will across Iran, and that's a super effective deterrent, particularly for the People's Republic of China. Is, hey, you continue to do things, and if you get to where you start harming Americans and American interests, this is coming for you.
0: Colonel Mike Jernigan is joining me right now. He's with the Allison Center for National Security, the Heritage as well, and we're talking about what's going on with the Iranian situation. When the president talks about a World War II-style operation, let me just play a little bit of that real quick here. Let everybody hear what he was talking about there.
2: So that would be the biggest attack since World War II.
0: And he went on to say, Colonel, that he doesn't want to kill a lot of people. What style of attack is he talking about? What is that likely to entail if, in fact, we have to go through with that?
1: Yeah, this is a large-scale escalation in the targeting set. striking more things that are important to the population instead of the things that are important to the government or important to the military. And that's what he means by a World War II attack, is that in the bombing campaigns with Germany and later with Japan, everything, you know, there's a concept called total war, where we bring everything to bear against everything the adversary has. And so there are steps we can do of increasing targeting before total war. But what he's saying is, and that was my point earlier, is that the next step, the Iranians have indicated they have an inability to negotiate. Right now, we have an intramural firefight inside Iran between the foreign minister and the head of the IRGC.
0: Yeah.
1: The IRGC General Vahidi, he wants, his power comes from threatening the Straits of Hormuz and having a nuclear weapon aspiration. The foreign minister on the other side is like, dude, the Americans keep blowing up stuff, and they're already upset they're going to blow up more stuff that's really, really important. And at the end of this, Iran is going to have an enormous bill to pay because they attacked 15 different countries. Six of them are their neighbors. In those six countries that they neighbor, you know, they struck six ports. They struck two oil fields. They struck five natural gas facilities. So Iran has been throwing out things around them, and now you're starting to see the Gulf states are not happy with it anymore. You know, the Gulf states bought 20 and 30 years ago. They invested in American weapon systems and because of Iran, and now you're seeing them being used. You know, the Patriot missile systems that are shooting down the missiles,
0: right,
1: the other systems that are shooting down the drones, and then, you know, the Saudis, UAE, Kuwait, all of them quietly have been doing their own strikes into Iran when it's convenient.
0: Colonel Mike Jernigan, the Heritage and the Center for National Security. Sir, thank you very much for your time. I hope to speak with you again about this. It's so important. Have a great day, Colonel. Thank you for your expertise on this. And I want to continue to talk with you about this on the Joe Pag Show as we go forward. But I do want to talk about what happened yesterday and the latest on the Fauci stuff. Oh, my God. That was some fun TV watching yesterday. And you're going to hear it when I come back. It's Trey Ware for Joe Pags on the Joe Pag Show.
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4: 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Get in the zone. Loop 410 westbound before Fredericksburg, we have a stalled vehicle that's been cleared out. We're still seeing a small two-minute delay. Loop 1604 eastbound at Stone Oak Parkway, we have an accident that has the right lane blocked off. We're seeing a 10-minute delay. Loop 410 eastbound at Perrin Vital, we have a stalled vehicle that has the right lane blocked off. We're seeing a two-minute delay. 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I'm Alexis, KTSA Time Saver Traffic.
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the rock and roll polo. Baby, that sounds good. I like it. I like it a lot. That'll get you home, huh? No matter what happened today, it's a Monday, but now Monday's behind you. You can move on. You got Monday in the bag. It's over with. It's the Joe Pags Show. Trey Ware in for Joe Pags. He's on vacation. That guy deserves it. I was just chatting with Sam a second ago. They're having a good time. And, you know, the thing about Joe is he's driven, man, more than most people that I've ever known.

0: right? And when you look at him and you see those guns and you realize when you got 19-inch arms and a 22-inch neck, you have to have shirts made. You just don't go to the Walmarts and pick off a shirt off the rack. You got to go down to a tailor and say, hey, listen, because he's skinny around the waist, but he's big up here on the shoulders and the arms, right? But I'm watching this video of him Saturday blowing out 60 reps on a bench press, and I'm thinking, yeah, that's good at 60. And he said he's going to be around at 100 to do 100 on a bench press. And you know what? Don't doubt and don't count Joe Pags out, because I guarantee you he's going to be here at 100 doing 100 bench presses. But I don't know he's going to have those guns, because I had the same ones, and then I turned 60. And I'll be 63 this fall, and I don't know where they went. Where can I pick up some guns like that anyway? Hey, listen, I got a special number for you this week and this week only. Joe's number is still going to be there next week when he comes back, okay? But since I'm at one of our affiliate stations, I've got a different number for you, 210-599-5555. President Trump scored a 70 at Bedminster. It's the toughest course. Boy, that's a tough one. And he owns Bedminster, by the way. And he made a point after he won the senior division title, his 40th championship, scoring a 70, which is at 2 under par at Bedminster, one of the toughest courses you're going to find. It's got all kinds of traps and sand and water and everything else, that he doesn't get to practice like the rest of them. He gets to go out there and just do it dry. And he went out there and whipped them this weekend, and that's, well, that's Donald Trump. You think the guy's a little competitive? Well, so are the people around him. And that's what I want to talk about next. This whole thing about Fauci has been just a disaster from the get-go. Okay, I want to see him in jail. Okay, that's me. That's my opinion. I want to see Fauci in jail because I think he's up to his eyeballs in gain of function, the Wuhan lab. There was no bat involved in this. This was, in my view, and reading what he had to say to his own self, okay, in a diary, I think he believes that too. Created in a lab using gain of function, your money and my money, created the COVID, and for whatever reason, whether it was on purpose or oops, we just let it slip. One way or the other, it got out, and a million people die. Fauci lied and people died. Now, we went through all that last week, and Joe talked about it quite extensively with you last week. But I sure love the guys who are working in the Trump administration, and I have come to really appreciate Bobby Kennedy. I think Bobby Kennedy is doing so much right now for the American people that we won't see the effects of for years to come. Turning the food pyramid on its head the way it should be, taking on big pharma, taking on the big food industries that have been doing nothing but creating food to make us sick all these years. And being helped by the media meaning outside of our conservative bubble, the CNNs, the MSOs, the ABCs, the CBSs, they're nothing but paid actors and actresses. Some of them paid by China, by the way, as a matter of fact. They're nothing but paid actors and actresses that are there to read a teleprompter and talk to the guest that's supplied by somebody like Anthony Fauci. That's what we got during COVID. Anthony Fauci was saying one thing to himself in his diary and another thing to us on TV. Didn't have to do all those lockdowns and shutdowns. Didn't have to do the 6 feet. Didn't have to wear those stupid diapers on our faces. None of that was necessary. And he said so to himself. But came out and told us because he's a control freak. He's got a God complex. Somebody said God has a Fauci complex. It's awful. Absolutely terrible what happened. And so yesterday, Bobby Kennedy went on the Dana Bash show, who was up to her eyeballs in the propaganda back during COVID, and he called her on it. Listen to this.
1: Yeah, there was absolute press malpractice. We're allowing your
2: Mr.
1: job,
2: Secretary,
1: your job is a fierce skepticism toward authority. And
2: yes,
1: you weren't doing that. You were beating up
2: my job is also
1: dissenting.
2: No. Okay, are you going to, you want to sit here and attack me, or do you want to have conversations
1: about
2: public health? I'm not attacking you. I'm asking questions about how to prevent the next pandemic.
1: And let me ask the question, and I'll tell you.
2: That's what I'm trying to do. But I also don't want to use this interview to allow you to say things that aren't entirely true.
0: Because why? Because she's the only one allowed to do that on her own interview. Yeah, the guests aren't allowed to say things that they believe, but she sure is. And so you sit there and you shut your mouth. You only say what I tell you can say. Well, Bobby Kennedy don't roll that way.
2: You are the HHS secretary.

0: Secretary, and you are talking about things that that lead to vaccine hesitancy in this country. And
1: you know, can I just stop that for a second? And Jeff in Michigan, I'm going to come to your call in a second. Let me just stop that for a second, okay? We have vax hesitancy right now because of Fauci, because of them, and because of you, Dana Bash, and because of Jake Tapper and the lies you guys told us. Has nothing to do with Bobby Kennedy. He's not doing anything about vax hesitancy at all. In fact, he said, Mom, Dad, take your kid, get the MMR. Go get it. But the COVID vax, I rue the day I took it. Now, my wife and I own a couple of businesses in Texas, and I had to take it because I had to travel for the business, and they wouldn't let me travel until I showed them that stupid card. I'm so sorry I took it. I'll never do that again. Never putting a diaper on my face again. I don't care what the health officials try to tell me from here on out. And they did that, not Bobby Kennedy and not Trey Ware. I didn't do that to myself. They did it to me.
0: And it is something that causes problems for people when there is not anything.
2: Let me ask you something. Do you see your job as ending vaccine hesitancy, or do you see your job as telling the truth to the American people?
0: I see my job as telling the truth, and the truth is that there is study after study after study. It's one of the most studied things out there in science.
2: You're repeating it like a parrot.
1: Yes.
2: You're repeating it like a parrot.
0: So
2: I've actually read the science.
0: I'm not debating this.
1: Either. No, she doesn't want to debate anything because she can't.
2: Of course you won't.
0: No, because I'm not
2: all
0: debating.
2: All you know how to do is repeat things that people told you and say, trust the experts.
1: That's right.
2: That's what you did during COVID.
1: That is so good. That is so rich, and that is so perfect. Finally, I don't know how you feel about this. I'm going to take your calls. I don't know how you feel about this, but finally we have somebody who will give it back to them. Instead of just sitting there and going, yes, ma'am, yes, sir, Jake. No, you're wrong. You lied to the American people. You put people on here that lied to the American people. You knew they were lying to the American people, and you did it for two reasons. Number one, your politics agrees with Anthony Fauci. Number two, you hate Donald Trump. It's that simple. Let me take some calls. I'm going to go to line one, and Jeff, and the phone number is 210-599-5555, 210-599-5555. Trey Ware on the Joe Pag Show, and Jeff, go right ahead, calling in from Michigan. What's up, Jeff?
3: Trey, thank you for having me on. And, you know, it's so amazing how many people forget real facts. Fact was, back in 2012, Fauci went to China with a suitcase full of money from Obama and Biden. That's a fact. If another fact, I think it was Boston University, Dr. Fauci in 2017 was doing, whether it was an interview or hosting a show, talking to the audience, whatever, and he came right out, and you can find this right on the internet, watch the whole interview. He knew in 2017 there was going to be a pandemic unleashed on the world unlike the world ever seen. These words came out of his mouth. And he worked in COVID. Wow, coincidence that he would know there's going to be a pandemic, and then coincidentally, son of a gun, it's going to be COVID out of all things. That's like a mechanic telling you, hey, next week your brakes are going to go out of your car at noon on Tuesday, and son of a gun, they go out on Tuesday. How the heck did he know that? Goodness gracious, you know?
1: Well, you know, Jeff, I got to let you go, but I do appreciate your thoughts, and thank you. And good luck on that run tomorrow. May Saeed not win tomorrow, but thank you, Jeff. I appreciate your call. Somebody said to me on my I do a morning show here in San Antonio, and a guy said to me, you know, this is like an arsonist. You know, Fauci is like an arsonist who creates the fire. And then when the fire trucks show up, he's there with a hose going, I just walked by and saw this fire, and I'm here to put this fire out, and I'm here to help you people. And, you know, I don't think I could have said it any better than that. I kind of believe that as well, because we know that our tax dollars were paying for gain of function. Now we know, because he said it in his own diary, that this was a lab leak. And so did the people around him, but he got them changed, and they said something completely different when they said it in public. All right, I got to take a quick break. I want to take more of your calls. But I do want you to hear also in a few minutes, a football player commenting on all this, and baby, it is solid gold. It is wonderful stuff. And you'll hear that when we come back and take your calls. Our special line this week is 210-599-5555. If you're in Michigan, if you're in Kansas, if you're in Florida, I don't care where you are. Give me a call, 210-599-5555. Trey Ware for Joe Pags on the Joe Pags Show.
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6: 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On 35 northbound at Highway 123, we have an accident that's been reported. We're seeing a 10-minute delay. Loop 1604 eastbound at Stone Oak Parkway, we have an accident that has the right lane blocked off. We're seeing a 10-minute delay. Loop 410 eastbound at Perrin Vital, we have a stalled vehicle that has the right lane blocked off. On I-10 westbound between Frio Street and Culebra, got some construction that has just the right lane open. 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I'm Alexis, KTSA Time Saver Traffic.
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0: RE, and you can go over there and check out. In fact, I do want you to go over there and check out what you're about to hear from the superstar MVP NFL quarterback. I'll get to that in just a second, okay? Don't go anywhere. Hang on. You're going to want to hear this. I just want to go to line one and line two real quick here, take a couple of calls as I'm filling in for Joe Pags this afternoon. Trey Ware, Noel from Kansas. How are things in Kansas today, Noel?
1: Hot and dry.
0: I understand. I hear you.
1: I do believe Fauci should be charged with mass murder. I took the jab because we were told to take the jab. And I took the vaccine as well, the other one. And I regret doing that as well. But if he got his pardon to Otto Pin, that should become null and void.
0: Absolutely.
1: He can be related to Adolf Hitler now, since Hitler killed his 6 million. Fauci in this country killed 1 million people. Elderly, young. Yep. And I don't trust the CDC anymore.
0: Nah. Nah. I agree with you, Noel, and thank you for your call today. It's heartening to me to see these AGs from various states over in Florida. They took up the case last week and started to investigate him. And then yesterday, AG Liz Morrill over in Louisiana said that she's going to investigate him. Alabama has already said they're going to, all red states, of course, because the blue states, he's a god to the people in the blue states. They're going to leave him alone. But he's not, if it's a state matter, if they can prove that he did something in that state, like in Louisiana, something about him lying under oath there, if that's the case, he doesn't get the Otto Pin pardon there. And I believe that the Otto Pin pardon ought to be done away with anyway. That ought to be just, hey, listen, Joe Biden had no idea what he was signing because he didn't sign it. Joe Biden had no indication that the only one that Joe Biden wanted to have stick was the one he signed for his son, Hunter. He made darn sure he signed that one. All right, line two, and that's Keela from Tennessee.
2: Hello.
0: State. Keela, go right ahead. You're on. Yes, ma'am.
2: Hello. I agree with Dr. Kennedy simply because my father-in-law had MRSA before COVID, and yeah. They told, you know, that our bacteria had colonized, so I didn't have to dress out and all the stuff that the nurses did when they came in to see him. And so, yeah, I think they should have listened to the doctors and not Dr. Fauci. And in fact, during that whole time, I never did get the jab. And
0: good for you.
2: The reason I didn't, the main reason, is because I have so many chemical sensitivities. And my personal physician was afraid that I would die if she gave me the shot.
0: So. Well, good for you. I'm glad that that it turned out the way it did. Keela, thank you. I got to jump and run, but I do appreciate the call. You look at at how people were treated during this, and you look at the way older folks were treated and younger folks were treated. It's just unconscionable that we had that happen. And that's one of the things Bobby said to her yesterday, and I'll try to dig that up and play for you in the next hour. We need to respect the Constitution at all times. Dana Bash rolled her eyes. Constitution, smonstitution, you know. Well, respect the Constitution. Rump. What do you mean by that, you know? And I'm like, that's the only thing we ought to respect. And the fact that they deplatformed and wouldn't let the opposition speak out, well, that's your first sign of communism right there. The opposition sits down and shuts their mouths. Except for Aaron Rodgers, superstar MVP quarterback.
3: A couple times today, because you've been very open about coming back for this year, last rodeo, and you talked about your wife saying, hey, have another year. Mike McCarthy being here, obviously a big deal. Can you tell us about the mindset of coming into your last season? Like, that's a real thing, it feels like, because is everything better? Is everything funner? Is everything more awesome? Like, how do you kind of view this year versus maybe the years that pass?
4: Now I'm going to plead the fifth.
3: Okay.
4: Like that absolute coward, Tony Fauci. Absolute coward.
5: Yeah. There, it's back,
4: are you kidding me?
3: Yeah, 111.
4: You got a pardon, and you're in front, and you pleaded over 100 times.
3: Yeah.
4: At the White House. What are you scared of, Tony?
3: Yeah.
4: I thought you were the science.
5: Yeah.
4: I thought you were. I am science, and you get up there and you can't answer a question.
3: Yeah.
4: What are we doing? And how much time did the network spend on that? How much time did they spend on my responses every week, on my vaccination status?
0: Yeah.
4: On Taylor and Travis's wedding.
0: Uh huh.
4: Did they?
0: Yeah.
4: Did they do even a minute? Did they do even a minute on Tony Fauci?

0: don't think I've heard anything.
1: I bet they didn't.
0: But on that note.
1: And there was another scandal this offseason, too, involving a voter for MVP, for Coach of the Year. How much time did your network spend? Did your network spend on that?
2: They're on ESPN, okay?
3: I wish I was Fauci.
1: Go back to Fauci?
3: Yeah.
1: Go back to the coward Tony Fauci in science?
0: Hold on.
1: Who's spending the entire time writing in his diary about how fun it is to be famous?
2: You gotta
1: be kidding me.
0: Okay, so on that note.
1: What are you going to say about me now?
0: No, I got no debate here.
2: Keep it up, Aaron. You're doing great.
1: No, seriously, what are they going to say about me now? Now you can't talk about the COVID stuff because obviously it was made, you know, in a lab in China. That's like not even questionable anymore. Tony Fauci is an absolute criminal. I'm on good terms with my family. I'm on good terms with my family. What are you going to say now?
0: I want to let you know. It's been a fun ride for you, I would assume, over the last couple.
1: It's been a great, great life and a great career. And it's nice to be sitting on this side now, especially after that coward played the fifth over 100 times.
0: Okay.
2: Anthony Fauci Aaron Rodgers didn't do the jab, and they gave him such a hard time for refusing to do the jab. You can't play in the NFL without the jab. And so the first chance he get, and that is solid gold, man. That is absolutely perfect in the way it ought to be. Anthony Fauci's horrible. And last week, pleading the fifth proved that he was horrible. And I hope somebody with some guts will challenge the auto pen, and somebody with guts will shut down the auto pen. And I hope there's some way to have justice come about. And then all of us need to be sure that should they try to do that stuff to us ever again, I'm on the Trey Ware Show on X at Trey Ware Show, TREYWARE. But right now, I'm on the Joe Pags Show. Trey Ware for Joe Pags on the Joe Pags Show.
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8: From ABC News, I'm Stephanie Officer. A mass exodus out of Spokane this weekend as wildfires engulf parts of Washington State. ABC's Alex Stone.
9: As multiple wildfires converge around Washington State's second largest city.
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11: Every memory of my children are down there. 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
9: More than 700 homes and businesses confirmed destroyed, but authorities fear the number could be far higher.
8: 25 Democratic-led states are suing the Trump administration.